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The shattered heart, you meant it. 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

0: Amen. Amen. How excellent is the name of our Lord, our God. Good evening, blessed WTMR family, iHeartRadio family. Blessings to you. And so we're giving honor to God, our Father, Abba, God our Father, to our Lord and Savior Jesus Christ. We give him much thanks, and to the kind Holy Spirit, the Comforter, the Paraclete, God, Father God's Holy Spirit. We give him thanks for directing and leading and guiding us through this life's journey. Amen. To my brother, the Reverend, the Pastor Jonathan Jones of the Divine Community Church, Baptist Church there in Philadelphia, we thank him for this opportunity, and I want to let him know that I'm grateful for him sharing this blessed air time with me. So God bless you, Pastor, my brother. I want to also just say to the Divine Community family and those listening, thank you for allowing me to be able to come on the line and share a word. It's a blessing, because this is blessed airtime, and so I'm thankful to God for it. So to those that are listening, their Divine Community Baptist Church there in North Philadelphia, I want to just give a shout-out to each and every one, to the deacons and trustees, and also there to Sister Kokia, who may be listening, and to my nephews that may be listening, and even my niece down in Texas. Got to give my family a shout-out, my sons and daughters, and even my wife here, who's here with me. God bless you. So I do. I just want to thank God, because it's a blessed moment and blessed time, and you have to let people know that you appreciate them, especially in this day and time. Because we see that time is winding up. This is still early August, but we basically are coming up towards the middle section, or we are in the middle section, heading towards the fall season. It's coming quickly. Amen. But nonetheless, I for the few moments that I have, I like to always say that, because it is as blessed, as I mentioned, for the few moments that I have that has been blessed, shared with me by my brother, Pastor Jonathan Jones. I want to read for your hearing, come from Ephesians, a couple verses. I want to start at verse 10, Ephesians 6:10, starting there, and I want to go down to that 13th verse, if I may. It's going to take me just a couple more. I'll go on down to the 16th, 10, verse 10, starting as you, some may be familiar with it. It says, I'm reading from King James Version, but I will also be highlighting the New Living Translation as well, just to back up my word from the Lord. So Ephesians 6:10 reads here, King James Version, "Finally, my brethren, be strong in the Lord and in the power of his might. Put on the whole armor of God, that ye may be able to stand against the wiles of the devil. For we wrestle not against flesh and blood, but against principalities, against powers, against the rulers of the darkness of this world, against spiritual wickedness in high places. Wherefore, take unto you the whole armor of God, that you may be able to withstand in the evil day, which is upon us, I believe, and having done all to stand." Verse 14, "Stand therefore, having your loins girt about with truth and having on the breastplate of righteousness and your feet shod with the preparation of the gospel of peace. Above all, taking the shield of faith, wherewith ye shall be able to stand, wherewith ye shall be able to quench all the fiery darts of the wicked, and take the helmet of salvation and the sword of the Spirit, which is the word of God, praying always with all prayer and supplication in the Spirit, and watching thereunto with all perseverance and supplication for all saints. Amen. Amen. If I may just touch verse 20, which says, for which I am an ambassador in bonds, there that therein I may speak boldly as I ought to speak. Amen. Amen. So if I may use as a topic, just plain simply, be strong in the Lord and in the power of his might. Be strong in the Lord and in the power of his might. Amen. Let us pray. God, we thank you for this evening, this blessed Friday evening. We thank you for the opportunity to come before you to just be able to come and speak your word, to hear your word, dear Father God. And Lord, we ask that you would open the ears of these, your people, across the airwaves, that they may receive a word from you, Father God, that to strengthen them and to let them know to be strong in you and in the power of your might, dear Father. For Lord, you are our strength. You are our Redeemer. You are our help. So we need you, Father God. I ask you to remove me. Let your words go forth with power and strength, dear Father God, and let it even work on me. In the name of Jesus, we pray. Amen. Amen. Amen, everyone. I love prayer. I love prayer. It does. It does. My grandfather down in North Carolina had on one of his old Chevrolets, a 57 Chevrolet, my brother will remember, and it had two hands clasped together that says, prayer changes things, and it does. I didn't quite understand it until we really recognized and realized that we needed the Lord even the more. And we began to pray. And as we began to pray, we learned that prayer will fix it. Prayer will change things. Prayer will go and do things and go places where we can't go. But we do. So we thank God for that. So as I move on here in this Ephesians, this sixth chapter, and we see here the Apostle Paul as he's going and talking and saying, giving the word and letting people know that to be strong, giving the final word, okay, letting people, those of us who are in the faith, the household of faith, who are believers, to be strong in the Lord's mighty power. Yes, we know that God is sovereign, and he is. He has that mighty power. He's omnipotent. He has all power in his hands, and so he is. Paul is telling us, finally, be strong in it, encouraging us about God's mighty power. And I'm pretty certain all of us know that God is strong, and we look to him. As I mentioned, he is all-powerful, and because we look to him for his power, his strength, we know that he's a God that can do anything but fail. There's something that I saw, and I like, and I believe my brother mentioned it. We were just talking, and we're at a point where at one of the gospel conventions that we heard the word that says God cannot. There's some cannots that he can't do. God cannot fail because he's all powerful. God cannot lie because he's the path of life. I'm feeling it already, everybody. God cannot go back on his word. He put his word out there, and he watches it to perform. Thank you, Holy Spirit. God cannot be a respecter of one person, because he's not a respecter of anyone. He's God. He's sovereign. He created us all, and we all, he's given us all a measure of faith that we can be able to trust and believe in him if we want to. He's given us a free will, but he is. He's one that sets us up for positivity. He doesn't set us up for failure. That's why we wear the cross. The cross is the symbol of his crucifixion. His cross is the sign of his positivity. So he is. He's positive. We have victory. We sing that song, Victory in Jesus, because he is. He's positive. He's everything with him is right. So God cannot fail. So I do. I thank you for that. And that lets us know that we serve a God who is who's strong, telling us to be strong because he is strong. And once we connect with him, he's the power source. He is the source, a source of all righteousness. And Paul is saying here, for us to be strong in the Lord and in the power of his might, his mightiness, his goodness, his grace, his mercy, his everlasting mercy. He's a great and mighty God. And so we do. We're encouraged by that. And so I'm going this way because I'm looking at how today's time is, and I see how people are becoming so weak. That's what God put in my heart when I looked at today's situation and just looking at people, the way that they're addressing some things. I know how we were taught to dress, taught to dress, to give God our best. And so that's what I'm looking at. And maybe the fact of the matter is since God came into my life and changed my life, and I'm sure many of your lives, you want to give him the best. And if it's causing me even the more. And I said I wanted this to speak to me as well. Continue to give him your best. If you're not doing it, let's get on board and give God our best. Time is winding up, and the word says that be strong in him and in the power of his might. So God is a mighty God, so he can. And as I mentioned, prayer. So pray for him to give you the strength to feel his mighty power, his mighty Holy Spirit to move in you and through you. Because now, as verse 12, as I move on, for we wrestle not against flesh and blood, but against principalities, against powers, against rulers of the darkness of this world, against spiritual wickedness in high places. And we see all of that. So that's what we've got to do. We have to be strong in the Lord and stand in the power of his might. And so we do. And if I may back up one, because I'm getting a little ahead of myself, I'm getting excited. But we got to put on the whole armor of God so that we can stand against the wiles of the devil. Because now, verse 12, we wrestle not against flesh and blood. So thank you, Holy Spirit, for helping me. I'm just feeling this because we do. We have to put on the whole armor of God and be strong, because we can't just fight against the devil. He tries to be slick, like oil, like slicker than synthetic oil, but the Holy Spirit knows him. And if the Holy Spirit is flowing through us and giving us the power of God's might, giving us the discernment of spirit, we can. The word says, resist the devil and he shall flee from you. So all of this, these plots, these plans, these ploys that Satan wants to try to put in place, the Holy Spirit will give us the discernment. Hallelujah. I'm a witness. He'll give us the discernment to go around that some of the unnecessary and unintelligent. I wanted to say silly, but I'm going to be say unintelligent wiles of the devil. Amen. And we do. We see the principalities. We see all of the darkness of this world, witchcraft, and all of those other unsavory things of the world, wickedness, spiritual wickedness in high places. Yes, high places. Down 45 minutes down the street from me in Washington. Okay, coming on up the line throughout the world. This with spiritual wickedness. I won't just limit it to one place, but it says in high places because there's darkness of this world. Amen. And so it is. It's telling us to take on, to take unto you, verse 13, whole armor of God, that we can be able to stand in the evil day which is upon us, and having done all to stand, allowing God to work in us and through us, and standing there, having our loins girt about, meaning us, our minds, our hearts, and having that the breastplate of righteousness, and our feet shod with the preparation. Be prepared, and above all, taking the shield of faith so that we can be able to stand and against those fiery darts, quench them, extinguish them with the word of God, putting on the helmet of salvation, which is the sword of the Spirit, the word of God, and praying always with all prayer and supplication in the Spirit, and watching thereunto with all perseverance and supplication, praying unto God, letting our requests be known for all saints. And so we do, because verse 20, if I wind up and close, for which I am an ambassador in bonds. Paul is saying we're ambassadors for Christ, that we may speak boldly as we ought to, speak up for Christ, and let them know that Jesus lives. He died for our sins on the cross, crucified for us, dead, was put in a tomb, a borrowed tomb, but on the third day, Friday, he died, he hung on the cross. Saturday, but early Sunday morning, the Holy Spirit resurrected him. God's Holy Spirit resurrected him. He just was ascended into the heavens, sitting at the right hand of God the Father, interceding for you and I. So we do. We thank God that he is letting us know we can be strong. Paul is letting us know we can be strong in the Lord and in the power of his might. So through prayer, fasting, meditation, just focusing on God, keeping our minds stayed on him. For the word says he will keep us in perfect peace, whose mind is stayed on him. So we thank God for being such a good God to us. So we must keep our mind stayed on God. And we do have to be strong in the Lord and in the power of his might. For if we stay strong in the Lord, we will avoid a lot of this unnecessary, unintelligent ways that the devil and the world has set up. For we are set apart. We're a peculiar people. We're the sheep of God's pasture. So we do. We thank God for loving us, and we love him because he first loved us. Thank you for this word. Be strong. Finally, my brethren, my sister, be strong in the Lord and in the power of his might. God bless you. May heaven smile upon you. Amen.
1: You have been listening to the Eagle Vision Ministries with Reverend Jonathan Jones, winning souls for Christ one soul at a time. If you would like to correspond with Reverend Jones, please write Eagle Vision Ministries, P.O. Box 5300, Yadin, Pennsylvania 19050.

The history is rich, but the anointing is even richer. If we talk about the songs that have touched our lives, we celebrate Richard Smallwood and we thank God for his ministry because that music ushers us into the presence of God. When I get to that song that touches you, feel free to stand to your feet. I love the Lord. He heard my cry. Is that a blessing? How about glorify the Lord? How about center of my joy? How about angels watching over me? How about thank you? And Lord, you are the source of my strength. You are the strength of my life. I lift my hand in total praise to you. Ladies and gentlemen, in Detroit, please welcome all the way from Washington, D.C.,

Yeah. I believe I got some folks in here who know about faith. Listen, whatever you need, it's not impossible.

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His mercy is everlasting. And his truth

Thank you, Lord. Hallelujah. You see it? Hallelujah. Praise the Lord. Praise the Lord. Give him honor. Give him glory. Worship him in this place. Hallelujah. Worthy thou art, God. We bless the name of Jesus. We honor him. For he's worthy. There's no one like him. Hallelujah. Richard talked about John, but the Bible says that Isaiah saw our radiant God and he was seated high on a throne. He was surrounded by angels. The glory shone around about him. His glory illuminated them all. Isaiah saw our radiant God in all of his righteousness. And he felt unworthy in all of his guilt and all of his sin. And he cried, woe is me. But the Lord God, in spite of Isaiah's sin and unworthiness, he saw fit to cleanse him and make him worthy to stand before him. And right now, today, in this place, except for the finished work of Christ on Calvary, except for salvation by grace through faith in Christ, we have nothing. We have no justification. We have no righteousness. We're still in a sinful state, separated from God. But the Lord is compassionate, and bless the Lord. Hallelujah. He's abounding in mercy and love. We can go to him because he comes to us as a holy God. We bless his name. We bless his name. We bless his name. The Bible says that mankind will be brought low and humbled. The eyes of the arrogant shall be brought low, but the Lord God shall be exalted. Hallelujah. He's majestic. He's radiant. The Apostle Paul speaks of the majesty of God when he says, and now unto him who is able to do immeasurably more than all we can ask or imagine, to him be glory and honor. And we give glory to God right now in this place. Holy,

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1: Holy. And he shall reign forever and ever. We sing glory. Glory, thou art God. We serve a mighty God. And we give him the highest praise. And the highest praise is? Come on, come on, come on, come on now. Say it like you mean it. Come on, come on. Come on, somebody give him a high.

Y'all excuse me, I feel something moving. 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And when I think about how he's blessed me, I can't help but open up my mouth and shout, hallelujah. I don't know what he's done for you, but I bet if I went through this congregation, everybody would have a separate testimony that they could tell. Come on, tell the Lord right now.

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But how he makes ways for us, and he's a doctor for us, and he's money in our pocket, and he pays our mortgages, and

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And I want you to think about that thing, and in your own way, I just want you to praise him. Now, if you want to run, if you want to dance, if you just want to cry, if you just want to shake, whatever it is you want to do, but I want you to grab that thing that God did for you and think about that thing. And in your own way, just appreciate it. In your own way, just tell him thank you. In your own way, just tell him hallelujah. Come on, somebody.

friend of mine about 3 or 4 months ago called me on the phone and said, Richard, I've lost both of my parents in a span of about 4 weeks, and I'm hurting. I'm saved, but I'm hurting. Do you have a song that you've written that talks about healing? And I said, well, no, nothing specifically. He said, well, will you just pray on that? So I said, okay, I'll do that. And about 2 weeks later, while I was asleep, which is very rare that this happens to me, but the Lord gave me this song in a dream. And when I woke up, I knew that was a healing song. And I knew that God had ordained that because I was going through some spiritual pain of my own. And it was speaking to my soul. I just wanted to encourage other people who might be going through pain that God is a healer. Earth has no sorrow that heaven cannot heal. There's no situation that you're going through that's so difficult that God cannot fix it. I don't care what your friends say. I don't care what your family says. I don't care what whoever's around you says. There's healing. For your soul and for your spirit. So we want you to be encouraged tonight and not be discouraged.

0: Don't try to fight the battle yourself, but stand still and look up. God is going to show up.
1: God is going to show up.
0: He's standing right by. We want to say that one more time for somebody who may be discouraged. Don't be discouraged.

somebody's going through something tonight, right under the sound of my voice. But I want you to know tonight that the healing is in the building right now. It's here right now. All you've got to do is reach out and get it. That pain, that thing you've been dealing with for years, that it's healing. There's healing. There's healing in the building right now. All you've got to do is reach out and claim your healing. Thank you.

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Bless the Lord, bless the Lord, bless the Lord, bless the Lord, bless the Lord, bless the Lord.

There's an old song we used to sing, and I sort of updated it a little bit. But it used to say, come on over here where the table is spread and the feast of the Lord is going on. Some of y'all remember that song? That's an old, old, old, old song.

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But the message still is the same. Cause whatever you need is over here at the table. If it's love, it's at the table. If it's peace, it's at the table.

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2: Hello, hello, hello. We are back. It is Diane
3: and Manny.
2: And we are back with the summer series here on the Empowerment Zone. We are so excited to be with you on this Thursday. Yes. What a Thursday. This week has been crazy with the weather.
3: It really has.
2: And we hope that everyone has been staying safe and that tornado scare did not find you. We are so happy to be in the studio today. And yes, the fun has already started. So let me tell you, you are in for a great surprise today. Before we get started, we definitely want to send a shout out to the one and only Reggie McGlone, yes, of the CEO of the Empowerment Zone. And we're so excited that he is just making such great progress in his healing journey and that he is relaxing. We hope that he's taking things slow.
3: Yes, definitely.
2: We know Reggie doesn't know how to do that.
3: At all.
2: Reggie does. He definitely doesn't know how to do that. And we also want to give a shout out to the CEO of My Independent at Home, Lisa.
3: Yes.
2: And so, yes. Lisa, hello. We are so excited to just be sitting here today, and we are just happy that we are able to give both of you a break this summer and give you some relaxation, because this summer series has been lit.
3: This is episode 10.
2: This is our
3: 10th 10. Episode.
2: Woo! Yes. Oh, my goodness. What a wonderful time we've been having, and happy Friendship Day, everybody.
3: Yes, most definitely. And you know what? That leads me to our new subject for today. We will be talking about friendship, something that every single one of us has experienced.
2: Yes,
3: some
2: absolutely.
3: Some friendships save us. Some friendships teach us. And some friendships break our hearts. Mm. The beautiful thing is that every friendship leaves us with something. Today, we are exploring what healthy friendship really looks like, how to recognize when it's time to let go, and why the right people will never make you question your worth.
2: That's so good. That is so good. You know, and in the summer, it's a great time to talk about those friendships, right?
3: Yes,
2: because
3: yes,
2: in the summertime, you're doing things with friends and family.
3: Most definitely.
2: And so, you know, I often think about, what is it that actually makes someone a real friend? What do you think?
3: I feel like a real friend is a person who is there for you, someone that you can trust. when I think of a real friend, that's someone that's there in your everyday life, someone you see like every day, every other day.
2: Right.
3: Or someone who is just, you know, you always hear the old saying, that's a real one right there.
2: Right.
3: Mm-hmm. Which is like, that's someone that, you know, you can rely on, you can count on,
2: yeah,
3: right?
2: Sure, absolutely. Somebody, I always think that honesty is good in friendship. I think that loyalty is good in friendship. And I think it's great to have that friend that you can be accountable with, that person who holds you accountable to your dreams, your goals, just your basic principles in life,
3: yes,
2: right?
3: Yes, definitely.
2: You know, those are the friends that I feel are, you know, I always refer to a village.
3: Yes.
2: And I always say that in that village is made up of people who have those qualities. They're honest, they're loyal, they're

0: And that accountability thing is real. But most it's definite. Because they're committed to you. They're committed, and there's love in there too.
1: Yes.
0: You know,
1: yes.
0: You want to know that your friends have a love for you and you have a love for them.
1: Definitely.
0: Yeah.
1: Who has been the greatest friend you've ever had and why?
0: That is a great question. I think that I have a few friends that have been, I don't think that that title goes to any one person. I think there are people that come along in your life at different times, right? So at different seasons, they may have been that great friend. I don't want to complicate it, but I do think it applies, right? Because it kind of goes to the seasons in your life and the age brackets in your life, because when you're young, it could be this person as you get older, and far few and in between do you have that person that kind of goes throughout your life as being that friend. But I think I've been blessed to have a few friends that I would think are great friends.
1: Definitely. I would agree. Something I would say that's a little bit different, even though I'm younger.
0: Were right, you going to say that, you're older?
1: No.
0: Take but, the title.
1: But no, I always get the saying, I'm an old soul in a young body.
0: Oh, you are. But that's so true.
1: I actually still have friends from kindergarten.
0: That is, wow. You know what? You really do.
1: I have friends from kindergarten, friends from third grade. But what's so interesting is that for me, I talked to them and, you know, they've moved to different states to pursue their careers. But like some of my really, really close friends with like accountability.
0: Yeah.
1: It's very important that like with accountability, they'll tell you the truth and honesty within that.
0: For sure.
1: So it's like for me, my one friend, I'll just say her name, Gabby. Mm-hmm. Gabby was like, we're going to get your body together this year. She did not play. And she was like, it's time for you to lock in and get right, because she was like, you have to be healthy.
0: Wow.
1: And I appreciate her for that, for being a real friend, because any other friend will just be like, they won't say anything about your weight and they'll just let you go on and go on and go on.
0: Right.
1: Because they don't want to hurt your feelings or risk the friendship. But for her to be a real friend and do that, it's dope.
0: I think adding to that, is it that those friends weren't being real, or is it because you've just been around them so long and maybe they just, it wasn't something that they may have seen as a priority in your friendship to say, hey, listen, you need to do something? But then I also think there are those friends that come along in life that I call sprinkles of sunshine, right?
1: Yes,
0: they come along, and they may come along later in your life, or it could be a newer friend, but it's something that they bring that just adds that sprinkle to your life that just is enriching. It definitely is empowering. It's uplifting. And it sounds like she was that, right?
1: Oh, most
0: she
1: definitely.
0: Came along at the time at just the right time, and you were open.
1: Mm-hmm.
0: Because
1: mm-hmm.
0: also, don't forget now, sometimes our friends know us and they actually know what they can say, not say. So I don't know. I wonder if it, because now you got me thinking.
1: No, but
0: I'm like, wait a minute. Are you a real friend? Like,
1: no, because then, you know, for me, when I definitely started this fitness journey and when, you know, I had some friends that I actually had to let go of, because instead of them celebrating, they were just like, I don't see a difference. Right.
0: That's a little bit.
1: Right. Like it's like you're okay where I was.
0: I feel like I'm talking to the twins. I have great nieces. They are so cute. And I just feel like one of their little phrases, that's not nice.
1: Right. But
0: that
1: it's
0: is
1: like,
0: not nice.
1: No, but it's like it's so true to where it's like, were you a real friend, or were you comfortable with me being the way that I was because I wouldn't outshine you?
0: Right. Where it wasn't probably, especially just knowing you.
1: Right,
0: it was never about competition.
1: Right.
0: But just, I understand that. Sometimes there are friends in our lives when they're okay with you being mediocre. They're okay with you just existing and never bettering yourself. I definitely have seen that in life and definitely have experienced that as well. And as long as you are almost like complacent, they are comfortable with your complacency and they don't really motivate you to do anything more, or to really to be more, to do more, to just accomplish anything that you want. They're not even interested.
1: Right, right.
0: In what your goals may be. It's just a man, you just exist for them. Yes. Well, that was powerful, wasn't it?
1: Real friends don't just celebrate your victories. They help carry your losses. Okay, so what is a friendship red flag for you?
0: A friendship red flag for me. Definitely, I do not do well with that jealousy spirit, that gossipy spirit, that vibe of just dishonesty. I don't deal well with that at all. Mm-mm. I don't really care for the gossipy friend.
1: No.
0: I think that it's just not helpful for me. It is all about positivity and how we can complement each other, how we can fuel each other's purpose in life,
1: right.
0: How we can support each other's purpose in life, how we can definitely be motivating factors in each other's lives. You know, I miss positivity.
1: Yes, yes, you are.
0: So
1: yes, you
0: for
1: are.
0: Me, and I love love. So I love to give love within my friendships, within all of my relationships. I love to lead with love. I love to give love. And so for me, I just don't think that that is a form of love when you are walking in a jealous type of way with a friend. So that for me is definitely a deal breaker. And where a friend may not say, I'm jealous of you.
1: Right.
0: But their actions show
1: that.
0: Exactly.
1: So for me, I would add, friends who only call when they need something or friends who disappear when you are struggling.
0: Mm.
1: People who secretly enjoy your failures and mention that people sometimes grow apart because they grow in different directions.
0: Mm.
1: For me, I call those leech friends
0: where
1: it's like, it reminds me, okay, I'm dating myself with this. For people in my age bracket, if they've ever watched the show Kim Possible, there's an episode where Ron becomes a millionaire, right?
0: Right.
1: And all of the friends in high school, well, all of the people in high school and people who used to bully him, tease him, and all that became his friends because he had all this money.
0: Mm-hmm.
1: And then when he lost the money, they disappeared.
0: Wow.
1: So it's like, for me, I've always taken that lesson as a category of, you know, leech friends.
0: Mm-hmm. That's pretty good.
1: Yeah,
0: that is pretty good.
1: Yeah.
0: I would say I've probably had a similar experience in life.
1: Oh, most definitely.
0: I definitely have. I remember, you know, when I lived in a mansion, I had tons of friends. When I lived in a 9-bedroom mansion, when I left that mansion,
1: they all disappeared. Well, except
0: for. It was interesting how many friends kind of disappeared.
1: Yeah.
0: And weren't really interested in continuing friendship.
1: Right.
0: So it is interesting how sometimes friends gauge their involvement with you, their investment in the friendship with you.
1: Exactly.
0: Based on either what status they think it's going to give them or what they think it's going to give them.
1: Exactly. What financial compensation they'll get
0: right.
1: out of it.
0: And right.
1: another great example, right, because I have a plethora of friends, I have
0: yeah.
1: to be honest.
0: Right.
1: I have a lot of friends, and it's a lot of birthdays to keep in my calendar.
0: I know.
1: It is.
0: Yours
1: it really
0: is always going ping, ping. It's like
1: yes, yes, my phone
0: true.
1: Is always going off.
0: It's true.
1: But actually, in my one friend group, I know that's horrible. I have multiple friend groups.
0: Mm-hmm.
1: But we had an incident, I want to say probably about last week, where one of the people in my friend group, he was in an abusive emotional relationship. And the other person in that friend group ended up becoming, you know, getting in a relationship with the person who was beating on them.
0: That's not cool.
1: Not at all. But
0: at
1: it's
0: all.
1: Like it
0: that's
1: goes.
0: Not, no, that's not cool. I think alert. And if you're listening, you're so not cool for that.
1: At all. At all. And I feel bad for that friend because, you know, that friend we have text messages of them like crying on the shoulder and
0: that
1: person giving the advice and then going and taking everything.
0: No,
1: and
0: that's why, so sad. So let me tell you a story and I will date myself.
1: Okay. Okay.
0: I was told when I was coming up, you never tell your friends details about your relationship because you really don't know when you are equipping someone to take your seat. And that's unfortunate.
1: That's the truth.
0: It's very unfortunate, but it has turned out to be true more times than not. And I think this is why it's so important to vet your friends, vet your village, vet the village that you create. Like you are in charge of creating your own village.
1: Oh, definitely.
0: But you need to make sure that those persons, it's almost like the sinking ship, right? Or the sinking boat, making sure that, was this a random hole or is somebody on the boat making this hole, trying to, you know, so you just, it's really, really important that you know who's around you. But that's key.
1: But one thing I'll add that's deeper, right, within this is that you have to, for me and what I said to that friend is that you have to be careful and pay attention to people who will try to destiny swap with you.
0: That word creeps me out.
1: Because if you think about it, that's a form of destiny swapping.
0: It is, to a degree.
1: Because that person had a harbored jealousy to where they want your life.
0: Sometimes. But you know what? It's also a game for others.
1: Really?
0: And that's a shame.
1: Now, that's something I would have never thought about.
0: That's a shame. Well,
1: before we go to break, I have one question for everyone listening. Have you ever had to walk away from a friendship to protect your peace?
0: Wow. That's good. That's really good. That is good. We'll be right back.
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0: Hey, hey, hey. We are back. This is Diane
1: and Manny.
0: And we are so excited to be back with you with the summer series. And today we are talking about friendship.
1: Yes.
0: And just the conversation has already been just so good.
1: It has.
0: And I want you to know we've got some more. We've got some more. But, yes. You know, that is something. Walking away from a friendship to preserve your peace.
1: You know what? Here's my thing with that.
0: Mm-hmm.
1: If that friend is causing you anguish, I completely understand it.
0: Mm-hmm.
1: But if that friend is maybe going through something emotional in their lives or they're going through turmoil, right? Maybe have a conversation with that friend and just say, with my mental capacity, I can't be the friend that I want to be to you right now, but I am here for you once you get through this season.
0: That's being honest, because everybody is not assigned to your season in life. And I think that this is why within your, again, village, it is important to identify who is there during your seasons, and also there are some who don't have the capacity.
1: Right.
0: And it's just really the truth. So operating in that truth is really, that's where you start. Knowing and being able to identify who can handle what I'm going through. I really have had some of this happen in my life within the past, I would say 10 years of my life. I've been able to identify those that have broad enough shoulders to be able to, I would say, listen to me, not necessarily carry me. I think there are people in my life that are my prayer partners that pray for me. So those persons are, in a sense, carrying me.
1: Yes.
0: But there are those who I just knew. They didn't even have to say it to me. I just knew because of the type of friend that I am. And I'm quite insightful. So I was able to know they would not have the capacity to be able to be that friend for me during a crisis or during whatever. And even if it wasn't a crisis, just something I might have been going through.
1: Mm-hmm.
0: So I think that's really good, Manny. And we have to look at that, because sometimes we hold people guilty of things that they just simply didn't have the capacity to give.
1: Exactly. Mm-hmm. So my next question is, are we being the friends we want?
0: I would hope so. I would hope so. I would think that what you expect from others, you should be able to give.
1: Yes.
0: And
1: yes.
0: So, for instance, for me, I just believe in this, let's never walk in strife.
1: Right.
0: In
1: right.
0: friendships. And if there's something going on, I'm very much the person that says, again, for me, I always base it on my spiritual walk, which is, come, let us sit down and have a discussion and see where we are. Let me hear your heart. You can hear mine. And then we can decide from there what we're going to do, where it's going to be, and what's going to happen with this friendship. But not talking about something, you don't get any answers.
1: Right. I know, like, you know, do we listen? Do we apologize? Do we celebrate others? Are we reliable? The last one about are we reliable, I feel like I am a too reliable friend at times. Because as soon as my friend calls me with some stuff, I'm like, I'm on my way.
0: Right, like, right, right.
1: Let's order the Domino's, Pizza Hut, ice cream, DoorDash, whatever, and we'll just talk about it until you feel better. I am that friend. I am the one you call.
0: You've already grabbed your keys, grabbed your bag, you're ready, you're out the door. Like, where am I meeting you?
1: Yes.
0: Where are you right now? That's true. But, you know, that's a great friend. And I think a lot of people would treasure having a friend like that, knowing that you are reliable like that. But I would say that about you. You definitely are that reliable friend. Everybody calls you to talk through their issues. Everybody reaches out to you.
1: But I'm also the investigator friend.
0: Right. Oh man. I keep telling you, stop saying that.
1: Oh, my gosh. No.
0: You might not want everybody to know what you're able to do. He is the code cracker. Listen, newsflash, we're over here cracking up because Manny is the code cracker. If you are hiding it, it will be found.
1: Yes, it is. And that is the truth.
0: And that is just the truth. It doesn't matter how sophisticated you think you may be or systems you may be using. If it is out there, Manny will find it.
1: Exactly. I mean, I got a great example. It was hilarious. So my friend was going on a date with this guy that she matched with on Tinder. And I'm like, give me the phone number. Just give me the phone number. Give me the name. And we'll look up his birth date. We found his birth date. Oh, and we went in the PA docket.
0: Oh, my. Oh.
1: Because when you go into the PA docket, that gives you all the criminal history on a person.
0: This is really...
1: No, it's
0: oh,
1: important.
0: My goodness.
1: It's important.
0: I feel like we need to have the dating show part two, because that seems like it's something valuable.
1: It is. It really is. There have been seasons in my own life where I had to realize that not everyone who walks beside you is meant to walk with you forever. That doesn't always make them bad people.
0: Right.
1: It just means that our paths change.
0: Yeah.
1: And while losing friendships can hurt, sometimes making room for healthier relationships is part of growing.
0: Yes, I believe that.
1: I do too.
0: I really believe that. And I'm not sure. I know there's this phrase that people can grow apart. I am not sure that you grow apart or if you're just growing differently. Mm-hmm. And it is okay to grow differently. And actually, I would venture to say you can still be friends with someone who's growing differently.
1: Definitely.
0: Right? Because you don't want to seem like you're this person who just only keeps people around you that are the way you want them to be. Because that's the art of just relationship, right?
1: Definitely.
0: Is being able to embrace people where they are, being able to accept that people are different, being able to accept that we are uniquely and wonderfully made. And that individuality adds richness to our lives, right? Because then we have something to share. We have something that we can talk about. However, I do feel very strongly that different things that we go through in life, it makes us grow. And sometimes on that journey, there are those that can stay with us as we're growing. They have the patience for our growing pains, if that's applicable. And they also... are just there because I love what you said in there about celebrating you.
1: Yes.
0: They want to see you grow. They want to see you in your healthiest place. And so it goes back almost to what you said. Some people are just really at ease and comfortable with you being complacent in your life. And so I think once you identify those things, it is easy then to slide into the space of really nurturing those relationships and those friendships that have been sprinkled into our lives that really come as these blessings, as these things that are additives to our whole lives. And I love that. I love how that happens.
1: I look at it as this, is that there's, this sounds horrible.
0: Uh-oh.
1: But they're seasonal friends. And they're there for you. They're there with you through a season.
0: Mm-hmm.
1: And sometimes you can outgrow them.
0: Right. Okay.
1: And it's like, I feel like that's hard sometimes because you don't want to seem like you are being seen as you're full of yourself or like you're looking at it as that you're above or anything like that. But it's like sometimes the immaturity, and you see where a friend is in their maturity level and they don't grow.
0: Mm.
1: They can't pull you down with them.
0: Now, that's a good point. And I think there comes a point when you do have to make that decision to get the scissors.
1: Yes.
0: And that is a cut. It really is a cut. It's kind of like, I got to cut you. For me, it becomes, I got to cut you, but I'll keep you in prayer.
1: Yes, yes.
0: You know, yes, I got to cut you, though, because I can't keep you close because your energy, your spirit, your vibe, your all that you're coming with is just not working for my life at this time. And so I'm going to leave you over there with your chaos. I'm going to leave you over there with whatever this is that is happening for you. But what I found, peace is my luxury.
1: Yes.
0: And it is a gift, but it is my luxury now. And so I want to preserve, protect my peace at all costs. And anything that interrupts that, the scissors are coming. Those shiny silvers.
1: Oh my gosh. Okay. Adult friendships are different. Busy schedules, mm-hmm. marriage, children, mm-hmm. careers, moving away, mental health, mm-hmm. normalize friendships changing.
0: Mm-hmm. Yeah. I mean, listen, adult friendships are busy. I would say the number one word that I would use that must be a base and that baseline, I would say that guiding point, the principle, the friendship Bible, that word would be grace.
1: Yes.
0: We have to have grace in adult friendships. We've talked about this throughout the show as well, and we've made mention of there are some adults who are caregivers. They don't need strife in their lives.
1: That is so true.
0: They don't need strife. They don't need drama. They don't need the extras that can be handled. I realize that in life, people are going through things sometimes that cannot be controlled. We can't always control what we're going to go through and
1: not
0: what experiences we are going to have in life. But the things that you can control, you should control.
1: Definitely.
0: And so in life, in these adult friendships, people are experiencing all kinds of things. It could be your health, because as you get older, there may be more concerns about your health. It could be the children that these adults, other adults have. Whatever it is that is that thing that could take precedence in your life as an adult, you just don't need friendships that are draining you and that are sucking life out of you and that are creating situations instead of them being a refreshment in your life.
1: Definitely. I would agree with that. I think it's different for my age bracket, though.
0: Okay.
1: Because in my age bracket, it's like everyone is trying to navigate this new world, if that makes sense.
0: Right.
1: So it's like our 20s and 30s look way different than maybe like in the 90s and 80s.
0: For sure.
1: Where it's like everyone's focus is getting the money.
0: Mm, getting that bag.
1: I didn't want to say that one. I didn't want to say that, but yes.
0: I said it right.
1: Yes, you said get the bag right.
0: Get the bag.
1: Yes. But a lot of people in my age bracket, they're focused on careers.
0: Right.
1: Especially like in our 20s, we're focused on, hey, getting our degree, because if you think about it, we're all just getting out of college.
0: Right.
1: And nowadays, a bachelor, now me being 26, and some people are like, oh, wait, don't you get your bachelor's at 22? A bachelor's isn't enough.
0: No.
1: You need your master's.
0: You need your master's.
1: To even be considered.
0: For sure.
1: So it's like people in my age group, they're finishing up their master's, they're getting jobs, and those jobs are high demanding.
0: For sure.
1: They are extremely high demanding. So it's just like you make time where you can.
0: Mm-hmm. Right.
1: And sometimes you can't. And that's just it. And like there are some people, like in certain group chats and friend groups, it's just like, I don't have the time. My workload is insane because these jobs nowadays, they expect you to have the experience. So it's a lot to carry on your back.
0: For sure.
1: And like you just said, with some friends, they don't know what all you're going through.
0: Right.
1: And like I have another friend, she's married now, and now she's about to have a baby.
0: Oh, wow.
1: She's pregnant. Madison, aww. Yes.
0: Oh, congratulations.
1: If you're listening,
0: yes.
1: Madison, congratulations on your baby.
0: Yes, congratulations. Madison is one of your friends that I really love.
1: Oh, me and Madison I have adore been friends her. Since I was like 17 years old.
0: I adore her.
1: But like, I understand our friendship is not like what it used to be, where we used to be on FaceTime, I want to say every night, every single night, especially when she was in college. Every single night. But her friendship changed. She's a wife now and about to be a mommy.
0: That is right.
1: It's okay. But yes. We'll check in every 6 months sometimes. And that's what these friendships are.
0: Right. And I'm telling you, I just love this conversation today.
1: Yes,
0: I really do. And I do want to give a shout out really quick before we go to break to my cousin, bestie, my cousin Monica, who is my cousin bestie. So on this friendship day.
1: I love her.
0: I love her too. We're going to be right back, guys. Stay with the conversation.
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0: Hey, we are back. This is Diane and
1: Manny.
0: And we are so excited today to bring you the summer series. We are sitting in for the one and only
1: Reginald McGlon.
0: The GOAT, Reggie McGlon. And we also want to give a shout out to Lisa Robinson at My Independence at Home. If you are in need of some support for your loved one, please reach out to My Independence at Home. This is a trusted company, a trusted organization, and your loved one would be safe. It is so hard out there to try to do this by yourself. So reach out to My Independence at Home and see how they can give you some support at home with your loved one. And listen, don't be afraid to call. They can answer all of your questions. They are used to dealing with all kinds of scenarios, including if your loved one has some mental health issues. They are no stranger to that. So please don't forget, if you are a caregiver and you need some help, or if you're a family and you're looking for some support for your loved one who may need that extra support medically or mentally, reach out to My Independence at Home. And don't forget to tell them where you heard about it right here at the Empowerment Zone. Manny, this conversation's been amazing about friendships. And I did give a shout out to my cousin bestie, and Monica, who is listening. We're so excited. See what happens, guys, when you text us and let us know you're listening.
1: Definitely.
0: You might get a shout out. But yes. Manny, this was so good what you were talking about. That was powerful what you said before the break.
1: It really is. It's a lot. And it's just like, also, you know, you have that friend who's always dealing with some sort of like mental health.
0: Mm-hmm.
1: And that is something serious in this day and age. It is not something to be taken lightly, I feel.
0: Mm-hmm.
1: And when friends are going through mental health challenges, I feel like it is important for us to be as friends and to be good friends, to be a support system however we can.
0: Mm-hmm. Mm-hmm.
1: Because you don't know what can make that friend crack.
0: Right, exactly. And mental health is serious. I think the world has gotten on board that this is an issue.
1: Yes.
0: Right? And that it is a thing. It is not something to be swept under the rug anymore. You cannot always send that loved one down south. or put them away in an institution, mental health looks different on everybody. Sometimes mental health can start with the smallest thing. It could seem like it's overwhelm for them. It can seem like it is, I would say, overwhelm, heartbreak. Yes. Just
1: nervous breakdowns.
0: Nervous breakdowns. Right. You're so right about that. And just don't dismiss when someone is sending flags off.
1: Right.
0: Right. And just take the time. Just take the time. Take the moment to pay attention to your friends and just making sure, checking in on their mental health in a non-judgmental manner.
1: Exactly.
0: You're very good at that. You're very, very good at that with your friends.
1: Yes.
0: And you just are the most non-judgmental friend ever. You're going to give the truth.
1: Right. I'm not going to listen. I am not going to hold back.
0: You're not going to hold back, but you're not judgmental. And I think that is so important because sometimes people who are dealing with mental health can be a little bit scared to really, and they may not even know that that's what they're dealing with.
1: Exactly.
0: And just it's
1: depression.
0: Right. That depression. Yeah.
1: Yes. Depression
0: for
1: is
0: sure.
1: serious.
0: For sure.
1: And it's like you definitely have to be on that, be a friend to check in on a friend that has depression. Mm-hmm. Just be like, hey, are you good? Especially with the seasons changing, with people who have seasonal depression.
0: Mm-hmm. That's
1: you true. Just never know how that what that person's going through, mm-hmm. how they're being affected. Mm-hmm. You know, you just want to check in on them. And even if they're like, they just want space. You know, give them the space, but still check in. Just
0: don't
1: be that friend that's like, well, they say give me space and something happens, still check in.
0: That's right, because you will regret it.
1: Yes.
0: You will regret it. I have lived through that season of counseling people like that, and you will regret not checking, and it only takes a moment. We can text about everything else. We can internet surf about everything else, Instagram surf, TikTok play, whatever the case is. Take the time to let someone know that they matter to you. I always, and you know me, I have this rule. If I matter to you, let me know I matter and have a conversation with me or reach out and let me know that I matter. And I don't know if that's because that's my love language is letting folks know that they matter.
1: Right.
0: Again, I always say, and even if I have a fallout with a friend, I will reach out because I care. If I don't care, then you should be concerned.
1: Exactly. Or when you just go dark, like for me, I will go silent on mm-hmm. someone. It's just like, okay, you're right.
0: Right.
1: Go on.
0: Right. Yeah, right. Right.
1: Right. It's just like, it's not, sometimes mm-hmm. it's just not worth the energy.
0: It's not.
1: Because you find out that they want a reaction so that they can go back and say, well, I know for a fact that they did X, Y, and Z because this is what they did because it fits their narrative. And that's not what you want.
0: That is so good. And that's narcissistic behavior.
1: Yes.
0: It really, really is because I, again, in my friendships, I am very much the person to, I love communicating. And that's why communication was on the top of my list. Even in a relationship, communication is so serious for me. If I communicate with you, I'm looking at your response and your non-response. And if your response is one that you're not interested at all in talking with me, but you're talking at me, that is not us working through something at all. That is you basically saying, this is how I feel about you. And I don't regard your emotions. I don't regard your feelings. I'm not willing to even be compromising because friendship is about compromising.
1: Exactly.
0: It is not one person's way all the time. We have to definitely be at the table with people that share the common belief that communication can make and break relationships
1: most
0: of any
1: definitely.
0: Kind. Of any kind. So when people care, you communicate. When you don't care, you don't communicate.
1: At all. It's the truth. Communication, I find, is key
0: mm-hmm.
1: in friendships because if you don't communicate, then,
0: right,
1: you know.
0: And again, if you're reaching out, it's almost like you said, if you're reaching out and then you give that extension, but the response is one that is sort of accusing you or that deflection, that is not at all a way to have healthy communication. So folks, if you're listening, just purpose to have good communication with people, purpose to make that a priority, and making sure that you're nurturing relationships and your life and just really appreciating them. It doesn't cost to really be kind to someone. Mm-mm. Someone said that about me recently. They said, you're so, yeah, they were talking about, and I just thought, wow, that is so awesome. I think I treasured it because people said that a lot about my mother, you know, has her wings now, but they would always say she was so kind. And so when someone said that to me, it touched me deeply when they said, you're so kind. And I'm thinking, thank you for that, because that is something that I want to leave as a mark with anybody that I meet, that I was kind to them.
1: Most definitely.
0: You know? Mm-hmm.
1: Growing older isn't losing friends. It's discovering which friendships are rooted deeply enough to survive life lessons.
0: Mm, wow.
1: So my question is, what's one lesson friendship has taught you?
0: One lesson friendship has taught me is to always use discernment.
1: Yes.
0: Always use discernment in my friendships, because sometimes, depending on wherever you are in life, you just don't take anything for granted. Don't take for granted that people are equally invested in you and your well-being, in your spiritual walk, your health walk, whatever. Don't take it for granted. So that discernment is so important. It really, really is. You have to know who's at the table with you. You have to know who's in the room with you. You have to know who you're breaking. And when I say table, you know, for me, breaking bread.
1: Yes,
0: that's a big thing.
1: Yes.
0: Is I just cannot sit and eat with anybody. Having a meal with you means a lot to me. That is covenant. That is something that is so almost sacred for me within my friendships. Even just, you know, sharing coffee, sharing tea. I love to make a cup of tea for friends.
1: You know what? For me, it is. Mine's very different. Don't tell your friends your business. And
0: no.
1: What I mean by that is this.
0: Mm-hmm.
1: If you have a goal, you have a dream, you have an aspiration, say you have a dream house, you have a dream car, you have a dream job, you have just goals in life, don't tell anyone.
0: Yeah.
1: Don't tell your friends. Keep it to yourself. Because as much as a person may be a good friend to you, they may struggle with jealousies that you are not aware of, or copycat spirits. And what I mean by that is they will try to outdo you first.
0: Wow.
1: And that's not something that you want.
0: That's a perspective.
1: So you definitely have to keep everything to yourself in this day and age.
0: Mm.
1: But most of all, don't share your goals.
0: But
1: just do
0: sad?
1: It.
0: Isn't that kind of sad, though? I mean, again, we are two different. There's a 30-year age difference between us, right? So
1: right.
0: I love that we can share with our listeners a different perspective.
1: Right.
0: Because I'm speaking to people in my age bracket. I'm 56, you're 26. And so just thinking, and we're speaking, and even though we're sharing this information, something that we're sharing is applicable to both age groups. I love what you're sharing, because you don't think that you have to go into relationships like that in your life.
1: Mm-mm.
0: I don't think that's our first thought, is that, man, I better not share this. But it still is along the lines of discernment.
1: Yeah.
0: And so I love that you said that and you brought that out, because it really is true. And that's sad. It's sad when friends are that way. I don't like that.
1: Mm-mm. But it's not even just a certain group of friends. It's all friends.
0: Mm.
1: And it's all people.
0: Right.
1: Not just friends, it's people in general, because people, sometimes you don't realize that they want what you have.
0: Mm-hmm, mm-hmm.
1: So you have to make sure you don't tell.
0: Right, right. And on the positive, then there are those cheerleaders, you know, that come in your life. And you're so happy for them.
1: Yes.
0: There are those people who are just like, what you working on? What are you doing? How can I help? I love those folks, too.
1: Yes.
0: You know, I want to give a shout out to my cousin Tia, who is listening, too. She sent a text. See what happens when you're tuning in. Hey, folks. Hey, folks. Love y'all. But I love the cheerleaders. Just, you know, those people who don't mind celebrating you, i.e., cousins texting, we're on the radio, and they are just celebrating and just sending cheers and love and hearts and all the things. And so what a wonderful time to be talking about friendship. And you can have good friendships within your family.
1: Oh, most
0: family
1: definitely.
0: Sometimes people separate them. and say there's family and there's friends. But you can have family that really are good
1: friends. Yes, right? Definitely, because mm-hmm. they were your first friends.
0: Pretty much.
1: They pretty knew you
0: much,
1: first.
0: Pretty much. That is so true. And I just love, I really do love in our lifetime when we kind of just really get rid of all the negativity, right? Mm-hmm. And that's something that we love here at the Empowerment Zone, is to uplift people and to, as we can identify issues, we still like to give you something that is uplifting, yes. and something to empower you. So get rid of those folks that you know are sinking the ship of friendship.
1: Yes.
0: And or we say talk with them, see what it is.
1: Have a conversation.
0: Right. Have a conversation.
1: Have a conversation.
0: Right. Be mature, have the conversation, but let's move on and kind of, you know, make room for the people who are there, who want to celebrate life, who want to celebrate living. As you said earlier, people are going through enough in life to deal with the oppressiveness that comes with all of that stuff. We want to be able to really just embrace living and loving and laughing more within our relationships, right?
1: Right, right. Yeah. That is very true.
0: Yeah. So, you know, you embrace, like you said, Gabby came along in your life as a later friend mm-hmm. in life. But look at how she's enhanced your life and turned it around.
1: Definitely,
0: and
1: yes.
0: for the good. You know, we're looking for that. Who's adding things to your life? Do you feel like you have a lot of friends that add to your life?
1: Most definitely, yes. Mm-hmm. How about you?
0: I do too. I feel like I'm in that season of really, I would say, I don't want to overuse this word, but I just feel it today. I'm nurturing those relationships
1: yes.
0: with people that add to my life. When you deplete, when you are taking, when you are just messing up my focus and bringing chaos and just not able to embrace this kindness,
1: yes.
0: or you just don't have a space to reciprocate kindness or love, I'm not making space for that.
1: Mm-mm.
0: Yeah.
1: At all.
0: I'm at a place of decision with those things.
1: Mm-hmm.
0: Yeah.
1: At all.
0: Mm-hmm. It just has really, really been, this is so good.
1: It
0: this
1: is
0: just so good and so fruitful today. And just thinking about the wealth of friendships, wealthy friendships.
1: Yes, yes, most definitely.
0: Wealthy friendships, and just making sure that we are having healthy friendships in our lives. Guys, today was just so good. And we're just going to...
1: We are going to go on a quick break and we'll be right back.
0: Yeah.
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0: Hello, hello, hello, and we are back. It is Diane and
1: Manny.
0: And today we are talking about friendships. Happy Friendship Day out there.
1: Yes, yes.
0: And listen, if you don't have a friend, Manny and Diane are your friends.
1: Definitely, definitely.
0: We are your friends and we are your radio friends. So just make sure that you also are following us. Manny, where can people follow you?
1: If you are listening, you can follow me at The Real Manny Zion on Instagram.
0: Stop laughing at me. I have to catch up with you.
1: Oh.
0: And you can follow me with love, Pastor Diane. Listen, you guys, I need help. I need help to get these followers up now. So I need you all to come on and like that page on Instagram with love, Pastor Diane. But Manny, the conversation today,
1: yes.
0: I'm loving it. I'm loving it.
1: If you are listening today and you've been hurt by a friend, remember this. Someone else's inability to value you doesn't determine your value.
0: Mm.
1: Healthy friendships shouldn't constantly leave you anxious, exhausted, or questioning yourself.
0: Mm.
1: The right people won't require you to shrink yourself to fit into their lives. They make space for you And maybe today is the day you stop chasing people who have already decided to walk away and start appreciating the people who never left.
0: Wow. I love that. That is so good.
1: Right?
0: That is so good. I think, and you know what I love around Thanksgiving when people do the Friendsgiving?
1: Oh, I love those.
0: You have done that, haven't you? Haven't you done something like that?
1: I got a funny joke.
0: Uh-oh. Here we go. Manny's story, drum roll.
1: Let me just say this. After the first one, I volunteer every single time to bring the macaroni and cheese.
0: You, what is happening right now?
1: What is happening? I went and I was like, okay, you know, the mac and cheese was definitely, you know, the Kraft one out the box.
0: Yes.
1: And I grew up with a grandmother who was in the South.
0: Cheese.
1: Okay.
0: Oh my
1: god. We used cheddar, white cheddar,
0: mild cheddar, secrets.
1: All this other stuff. I was not expecting that. So I said, I'm just gonna volunteer the macaroni and cheese.
0: Oh my goodness.
1: Every single time. And guess what? It's the first dish that's always gone.
0: I love it. I love it. So I want to do Friendsgiving this year. And I'm trying to figure out how I can do this.
1: That would be dope.
0: I would love to do Friendsgiving because I always miss the moment. And I think because it's close to my birthday time, my birthday is November 19th. And so it's like the Thanksgiving period. And I really would love to do a Friendsgiving because I love what you said. It's just celebrating those friendships that have come along and really just having those moments to let your friends know that you appreciate them. I would love to really... What does that look like? Do you do it still? Do you serve the same food or is it just the day before?
1: So basically you do serve the same food that you have at Thanksgiving. But what I would suggest for you is just maybe do a Friendsgiving themed birthday.
0: Oh, how about that?
1: That's always a great idea.
0: I feel like I do that every year for my birthday, though. I do.
1: Really?
0: I do, because when I celebrate with people, it is like I am celebrating. I always like to give a gift of just appreciation for them being in my life. I've made it through this year. I go into my birthday a little bit different, and you know that. So for me, it's like I love to celebrate them being with me, them being in my life, and it means something to me to have them break bread with me. So just kind of turn that into like a Friendsgiving theme. Is that what you're suggesting?
1: Yes, but they would actually, everyone would bring a dish and it would be like Thanksgiving food, like a turkey, mashed potatoes, yams,
0: mac and cheese. Do you have to do that?
1: I mean, it goes with the Friendsgiving theme, you know.
0: Yeah. Okay, all right. There we go.
1: Yeah. All right. Just make sure if you want the mac and cheese, I'll make it.
0: Okay, that's good. Now, I can make good macaroni and cheese, but yours is better. I got my
1: grandmother's recipe,
0: Oh, jeez. Okay. Well, whatever. Maybe since my cousin's listening, I can get her to make those biscuits or those rolls that she makes too.
1: Yes, most definitely.
0: I am thinking on this. So I might do, I think I'm going to get into planning a Friendsgiving. Mm-hmm. I really like this. I like this idea.
1: Now, here's another thing you can make, though. Make the corn pudding.
0: Ooh. I love that. I do have my mother's recipe for corn pudding.
1: Yes.
0: It is just, guys, if you are listening, even if you never had the corn pudding, you would love it. You might say, oh, I don't think I like that. You would love this corn pudding. Oh, my goodness. It is so good. You're making me hungry now. You want to give a shout out?
1: Yes. So I'm going to show and... Mm-hmm. Friendships aren't measured by how long they've lasted. They're measured by how deeply they've loved.
0: Mm. Wow, say that again.
1: Friendships aren't measured by how long they've lasted. They are measured by how deeply they've loved.
0: You know what's funny? And right at that moment, your godmother sent a text.
1: Really?
0: And she is one who I can say really loves me deeply.
1: Oh, yes.
0: And she is truly like thick and thin, ups, downs, tears, joy, just so much. And just because she just sent something. Thank you so much for listening, Susan. We love you.
1: Yes, love you.
0: But I will say that Wow, I really love that phrase. Say it again.
1: And you know what I say? You know what I think about with that phrase is that
0: I love it.
1: I incorporate that as the friends that are like family.
0: Right. I really, really love that. That is touching me so deeply. And if you are driving in your car, if you're listening on the radio right now, just hear this phrase one more time from Manny.
1: Friendships aren't measured by how long they've lasted. They are measured by how deeply they've loved.
0: Wow. That is so good.
1: Isn't it?
0: That is so good. That is so good. Wow. Love. And just, you know, there it is again. That word love. Because yes. You don't want to leave that out of friendship.
1: At all.
0: You don't want to leave that out.
1: Because then it's not a friendship. It's a acquaintance.
0: So true. But I just love that, how deeply that they love. Because true friendship stands the test of time.
1: Oh, most definitely.
0: And here's another one I will give you. A friendship that can't be tested is a friendship that can't be trusted.
1: Exactly.
0: You need to be able to stand the test of time and still, everybody's making a decision to love through it and we're sticking and staying.
1: Yes.
0: Right?
1: Yes.
0: So I love those relationships where it's kind of like, did I hurt your feelings, girl? And we're just, yeah, you hurt my feelings. Okay, let me apologize. Now, where are we going to lunch?
1: Yes.
0: We don't have to fall out over everything.
1: Right.
0: You know, we don't have to. It doesn't have to be the end of everything because love lasts.
1: Right. And then years later, say, for instance, if you see each other like at a party, like I've seen these in like old movies, like Big Mama's House and stuff. It's like
0: Big Mama's.
1: It's like then it's like we fell out over that.
0: Right.
1: Really?
0: Exactly. Dumb, and dumber.
1: Exactly.
0: Was it really worth giving up a friendship over something that could have been discussed, really? And you just didn't take the time to do it. You didn't have the courage to do it. And you didn't have the courage to still love through it.
1: Exactly.
0: And that is not real friendship, folks. This has been an amazing conversation today.
1: Yes, it really, really
0: has. Any final thoughts for our audience today? Any more suggestions you might give them? You have just been dropping some lines on us that have been, wow. Well, I know what I will say. Love the people who are around you. Make sure that you let them know that you care. By showing them love and kindness, it's a free gift that you can give. And make sure that you have conversations with those that you may not have. Take the time, have the conversation.
1: Yes.
0: We love y'all, and we're your friends.
1: Yes, and we'll see you next week. I'm Manny, and
0: I am Diane. We'll be happy to see you right back here. Happy Friendship Day.
1: Happy Friendship Day.

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1: Whatever you do, do not turn from this day. We got more good gospel music and nothing but the word. Come on. God is doing a new thing right here.

Welcome everyone. You're in the right place at the right time. You're listening to the Victory Prayer Line with Pastor Cyril Crawford. Hear an encouraging word from a preacher and teacher of God's Word. Allow the Holy Spirit to mentor and show you the way to victory. Now here is Pastor Cyril Crawford.

Thank you, Jesus. Hello, everyone. Hallelujah. Praise the Lord. Come, Jesus, come. Hallelujah. Let us be ready and prepare for him to come. Amen. Hallelujah. So we just thank the Lord tonight. Hallelujah. For being on WTMR radio station 800 AM on your radio dial. Just so glad to be on. Greetings to family and friends in the name of Jesus. Hallelujah. And everybody on this line is family now because we meet every Friday at 11:10. Hallelujah. So we just thank the Lord that we have an opportunity again to be on the radio station and to talk about the good news of Jesus Christ. The topic tonight that I'm going to be talking about is strength. Strength. And so let us pray. Dear Lord, I ask you to continue to bless and keep and preserve us. Give us the strength to know that you are, hallelujah, our Savior. You are our keeper, the keeper of our soul. You are the author and finisher of our faith. We belong to you, hallelujah. It is all about you and not about us. We ask you, Father, to continue to teach us, hallelujah, guide us and lead us, hallelujah, to strengthen our faith, to strengthen our bodies, to strengthen our minds, hallelujah, to strengthen us, Lord, in all ways, spiritually and physically, in the name of Jesus. And I'm thanking you in advance for all you do. We thank you for the great miracle you did this morning. You woke us up, hallelujah. We're able to move and do what we need to do because of you, and we thank you. Amen and amen again. All prayers was in with amen and amen agree because we're in full agreement with the Lord. Amen. And so when I think about strength, hallelujah, I do have a song for you tonight. And it's written by Donnie McClurkin. But before I read this song, I think I should read the scripture. I'm coming from the New King James Version, Psalms 40. And the scripture, the verse is 40 and 31. But those who wait on the Lord shall renew their strength. They shall mount up with wings like eagles. They shall run and not be weary. They shall walk and not faint. Amen. So the Lord gives us strength to do all things through him. Hallelujah. And I could have used that particular scripture Philippians, but I thought I would change it up just for today in the name of Jesus. So I'm going to get the song by Donnie McClurkin. I'm going to put it on my screen so I can read it to you guys. And I'm just thankful that we can think about how the Lord has brought us through just this week. Hallelujah. The things that some people have gone through the week. It's been incredible, hallelujah. There have been storms and there have been volcanoes and no volcanoes, earthquakes and just some things that just doesn't, you know, we don't have any control over. And so we're thanking the Lord, hallelujah, that he has kept us, hallelujah. So the name of the song is Total Praise, and it reads, it's by Donnie McClurkin. He wrote it in 2001. Lord, I will lift my eyes to the hills, knowing my help is coming from you. Your peace you give me is time of the storm. You are the source of my strength. You are the strength of my life. I will lift my hands in total praise to you. You are the source of my strength. You are the strength of my life. I lift my hands to the total praise to you. And then it says, amen, amen, amen, and it goes on. You are the source of my strength. You are the strength of my life. I lift my hands in total praise to you. And so we want to lift our hands in total praise. And since I read this total praise, because we know that we're always praying to the Lord, we're always talking to him, but when the Lord gives us strength, hallelujah, through our prayers and through our praises. And so I thought it better be good to do
one type of praise. I'm only going to do one, and maybe I'll do one every week until I finish the whole thing. But the first praise, hallelujah, praise is a faith in action. To praise God when we must first believe in God that he is. Then through believing, we seek or come to him. Without faith, it is impossible to believe him. For he who comes to God must believe that he is and that he is a rewarder of those who diligently seek him. Hebrews 11 and 6. If we diligently seek him through praise, our actions of faith, the reward is that he will reveal himself. And he reveals himself when we are going through a storm or we're going through things that we have to make decisions. He gives us joy and he gives us peace. He gives us discernment. So we have to praise the Lord. We have to get involved and get into it. Praise is a decision. When we make that decision, we not only give action to our faith, but we open the doors for the perceived manifestation, presence of God. Reward for God inhabits the praises of his children, Psalms 22 and 3. So the first type of praise is called yada. It's a Hebrew word for praise. And yada means that you open your hands, you open your hands for directions. Yad is open your hand. Y-A-D is open hand direction. A-H referring to Jehovah. Yada, hands to God. So yada is the first type of praise. So Y-A-D, the first part of the word, is the open hand directions. A-H, the second part of the word, is referring to Jehovah. Yada, hands to God. When we get beyond our circumstances, beyond ourselves, reaching hands to the Father with the attitude of love, trust, and awe, then we are giving yada to the Lord. Yada, hands to God. The Hebrew word yada comes from two root words, yad, which means the open hand, directions, power, and ah, which has reference to Jehovah. Together, they are rendered hands to God. The first time this word appears in the scriptures is in Genesis 29:35. Jacob is married to Leah and Rachel. When the Lord saw that Leah was unloved, he opened her womb, but Rachel was barren, verses 31. The first child born, a son, was named Reuben. For she said, the Lord has truly looked on my affliction. Now, therefore, my husband will love me, verse 32. This blessing, children are always a blessing, caused her to believe God saw her circumstances. She brought forth a second son, named him Simon, because the Lord had heard that I am unloved, verse 33. Eventually, there was no change in the relationship to Jacob, and she may have been praying. The father blessed her again, verse 34, and she said, now, this time, my husband will become attached to me. Therefore, his name was called Levi. These three blessings caused her to believe that God saw her circumstances, heard the prayers, and gave her expectations that all would be well. The fourth name she conceived bore a son and said, now I will yada the Lord. Therefore, his name was called Judah. Praise Judah, verse 35. And so that's where that word came from. It came from Leah. In the name of Jesus, giving the Lord full praise, opening her hands and giving him praise. So the attitude of love, our Heavenly Father has blessed us with his holy word. His word reveals that he sees our circumstances and desires to show himself strong on our behalf.
that he is watching and ready to perform his word. 2 Chronicles 16:9 and Jeremiah 1:12. We also know he hears our prayers when we pray according to his will, his word, his will. It is truly, it is, if we truly believe he sees and hears, we have an expectation of victory. This expectation will cause us to get beyond circumstances, beyond ourselves, raising hands to the Father with an attitude of love, proclaiming as Leah, "Now I will yada the Lord." Our attitude of love is determined from the value we place upon who God is. The value comes from understanding his word. As we grow in understanding, so will our yada to the Father. Scripture reference, as you read these marks, the word with yada, so you will remember what it means. Also, you meditate on the passage answered. Oh, I'm not going to read that part. So yada is the word, hallelujah, that Leah said she would do after she had Judah. And Judah is total praise. So she learned that, you know, it wasn't about her, and it wasn't about her circumstances after she had Judah in the name of Jesus. And so no matter how we feel, if we feel puny, if we feel weak, if we feel like we don't have no muscles, you know, we have to know that we're strong. We're strong through the Lord. Hallelujah. We can do anything we set our minds to, and you'll do it because God gives you a supernatural strength to power through and endure. So we are enduring people. We are survivors, but we have to believe it. Sometimes we go through something, it's the same thing over and over and over and over and over until we realize that's the same thing that happened last year, the year before, the year. And then all of a sudden, we just, what did I do last time? What prayer, praise. What did I do last time to solve this situation? Prayer and praise. What did I do? So sometimes we have memory lapse because it's something that happens all the time, and we don't realize it until we come to ourselves. When we come to ourselves, that means we have fully surrendered, and then we have the determination not to go through the same thing over and over again. And when we see it coming, we can pray off that situation. We can pray off the anxiety. We can pray off the feeling of gloom and doom. Whatever we're going through, if it's something that happens every year, that's something that the enemy is just trying to beat you up with. And we have to learn how to come to ourselves and call on Jesus. When you come to yourself, you know that it's not about you. When you come to yourself, you know you have fully surrendered, and you can take the time to pray and talk to the Lord and love on him like never before. God never wavers. He never gets too tired. He makes us get through our worst times, and he's always there. He puts hopes in us. He hopes in us. We have to learn how to have hope for tomorrow for ourselves. He has hope for us. That's why he knows us before we were even born. His imagination is so great, and his creation is so great. How he sees us, hallelujah. We're the ones that don't see ourselves the way he sees us. We're the ones that stumble. We're the ones who fall short because we don't listen, or we don't follow the guide, or we don't follow his lead. He talks to us all the time. Sometimes he'll tell you not to go down a certain street, hallelujah, not to go that way. And all of a sudden you go that way, and then you find yourself in a large traffic jam. And sometimes you'll be driving and don't even know why you missed your stop. And when you finally see the news or something, you'll see that you missed something that really happened on the highway. So God is always there. We have to tap into him, and we have to understand that he strengthens us daily. So we have to just hold on to his grace and mercy, hold on to what he has for us, not what we have for ourselves. Now, we have needs and wants, and I'll talk about that another time.
But we do have needs and we do have wants, what we want. But sometimes we got to, I read this from a lady on Facebook. She said she changed her prayers, and she says, from now on, she's going to pray, God, what do you want for me? What's your will for me? Not what she wants, not what she's praying for, but what does God want her to do? And I said, you know, that's a good idea. That's a good way to think. If you say you're a believer and you say that you really believe in God and you want to walk with him and talk with him, maybe that's what we should do. We should be praying, Lord, what's your will for me? What do you want me to do? How do you want me to do this? And maybe that would help some of our frustrations when things don't kind of go the way we want them to go. Maybe God doesn't want you to do that. Maybe that's not what he wants better for you. You know, we have to learn how to just die to self. And so sometimes we run into people, hallelujah, that encourage us so. And I thought about Timothy when he was encouraged by the letters from Paul. Paul just started writing him while he was in prison, and he was letting him know that, you know, he had it together, that he was a man of God. Get it together. You don't have to feel like you can't do anything. And he let him know in his letters, you know, that he was strong and mighty in the word. Be strong and mighty in the word can get you anywhere and everywhere you got to go. So Paul wrote Timothy personal letters. And in the second and final letters to Timothy, he just wanted to make sure that Timothy really knew how good he of a man, a young man he was. See, sometimes young people who are gifted go astray because they don't want to seem corny, or they don't want to, well, in my term, we would say jive. They don't want to see corny or jive. That's my terminology for me in my age group. But they don't want to see lame or whatever the kids use today. I don't really know because I'm not teaching anymore. But whatever the way that they would teach them a square or, you know, sometimes they go astray. But Paul let Timothy know that he was a good man. And he says to him, because Timothy was in Ephesus, and Paul writes this letter to him, and Paul thanks God for Timothy. He tells him that he is a man of God. And what he knows has been taught to him by his grandmother Lois and his mother Eunice. Paul tells Timothy not to be ashamed of the gospel. He wants him to know not to listen to the negative stigma, you know, just because he was young. And there were certain men in the group that were against Paul and talked negative against Paul. But he told him to ignore that because you're always going to have someone or somebody say something that's not so nice about you and you living right. But, you know, sometimes I have found those people that have so much to say about you, they're not really living right. They're not living what they say they are. And what a man thinketh, so is he. Hallelujah. If that comes out of their mouth, you just wipe the salt off your shoulders and keep going. Paul also wanted Timothy to deal with the false teaching that was being done in Ephesus. So he, you know, he encouraged him to do what he needed to do. He knew the word. He knew how to live. He was a role model, even though he was a young man. And these letters helped Timothy to become the man of God that he needed to be. Now, Timothy coming to the visit Paul was a big risk. Paul reminded Timothy that God's grace and mercy was his strength. So I just wanted to read that part. God is our strength. He's the one that helps us. And so whatever Timothy did while Paul was still alive and Paul was, you know, their relationship and how Timothy Paul was his mentor and he took him under his wings. And he wrote to him, when he wrote to him in Timothy chapter 2, 11 to 13, it says, if we die
with him, then we live with him. If we endure, then we'll reign with him. If we deny him, then he will deny us. If we are unfaithful, he will remain faithful, for he is unable to deny his own nature. So, you know, he was just teaching him all about Jesus and reminding him what a good person he was. And then he wanted him to go to the church of Ephesus and fix it up, because there were things going on that wasn't so good. We know that Jesus did the ultimate sacrifice by giving his life for our sins. So how can we not try to learn what we need to do daily so that we can live correctly in the name of Jesus? So Paul calls on Timothy, and he calls him and tells him that how his faithfulness will keep him because he's so faithful. And so Timothy got the opportunity to teach the people in Ephesus, those that became drunkards or who were drinking heavily. Paul told them to pray and to get those people together and to pick the leaders in the church that could help him run the church. He was able to do that. He was able to talk to the women who were doing ungodly things, the widows, and get them together and talk to them and expose the behaviors that were not of God. Timothy had all the knowledge. He was equipped, but he had fear. And because of that, Paul encouraged him to do better, that he could do it. He was strong and mighty. So now you have the strength to talk to people. You have a testimony to tell people the goodness of Jesus Christ. And now, at this day and time, we can't hold back on what we know. We can't hold back on not giving God the full honor and praises that he is due. We can't hold back on that. I mean, so much happened this week. So many killings, even in across the seas in Asia somewhere. I don't know if it was China, it was somewhere. Someone, a young man, 14 years old, went to a school. First he killed his grandparents, then he killed some kids in the school and injured them, and also he killed himself. Then here in the United States, in Iowa, young man goes and shoots in a burger a restaurant and shoots up, killed three people, shoots himself. The anger is extreme. The no loyalty to nobody is extreme. People think killing themselves is the answer to their problems. It's really not. There is no morality now. So those who believe in Christ, hallelujah, have to stand up. They have to be counted, and they have to put on their full armor and go out into the communities. It's enough of us staying inside the four walls preaching to one another. It's time for us to move out, be the soldiers he's called us for in these last and evil days. But, you know, some ministers only have the gift to preach inside, but they can send others out. It's okay. A pastor doesn't have to do everything. He can send out his people that have the gift of evangelism. He can send out those who have the gift of helps to visit the nursing homes. So it's not just the pastor that does everything, but it's the people. It's the whole body. The whole body needs to come together and take the list of what needs to be done in their community and go out and do it. And that gives us and give others hope for tomorrow. It gives us the joy we need, because you feel satisfied and have joy and peace when you help somebody else. When you talk to somebody else and you figure out all the things they're going through, and they don't even look like what they've been through, and they're still able to talk about the goodness of Jesus Christ with joy, not with anger, not laying people out, not calling people out from the pulpit. That's not of God. That's not of God. People say it is. Unfortunately, they've been taught wrong.
We need to edify one another. And so when we preach and hallelujah, we have to encourage one another. That encouragement strengthens us. And we have to learn how to encourage ourselves. And so our encouraging of ourselves is praying and praising the Lord. That's our power. And the divine intervention will come in when we just sit and meditate on the Lord with the good news of Jesus Christ. And we're thankful for that because, you know, the Lord really don't have to listen to us. You know, he don't have to. He didn't have to save us, but he did because he loved us so. He didn't have to save us. He don't have to listen to us. But because he loves us that much, so much, that he listens and he hears and he answers our prayers. And we're so thankful for that. And so let's just think about how we are strengthened by the Lord. How are we strengthened by the Lord? Think about it. How are you strengthened by the Lord? How are you? One way is your testimonies. That's one way. Another way would be just where you see the manifestation of the Lord in general. You know, you see how you're able to get up every morning, go to work when you really don't want to go to work. you have general things that go on in your life that his grace and mercy helps us get through until we can do better. So God gives us strength through his Holy Spirit, through prayer, and through his promise in the Bible. And so we're so happy that we acknowledge the Holy Spirit in everything we do. And he's the one that encourages us, comforts us, and helps us. And so when we think of the Holy Spirit, we know the Holy Spirit is God. We don't have to wonder. He is God. He's a part of the Godhead. And so the Holy Spirit just helps us. And so when we pray, hallelujah, we surrender. This is when we come to ourselves knowing that it's not about us. When we admit we are weak and we talk to God, he trades our heavy burdens for his grace and his energy. His word, reading his word, reminds us of his truth. It brings us peace and hope back into our minds because sometimes we lose it. We get kind of so frustrated or we get so upset about something or it stays on our mind over and over again. We play it over and over again. We have to just drop it. We don't want nothing to rent no space in our heads. And so his word gives us peace. His word gives us joy. His word gives us knowledge. His word gives us the understanding of how to do things. We also learn the history of the Bible and those great heroes and those who have done things that weren't so nice. But we see the manifestation of God in the Bible. And we know, hallelujah, once we start reading the word, we see it's a living word because every time we read a chapter, it may be the same chapter over and over again, but you're going to find something different in that word that you read last week, that you just read. You're going to get another illumination, and that's what the Holy Spirit does. He illuminates the word for you. He shows you things. He highlights things in your vision and in your understanding so that you are strengthened. You are strengthened through the word of God. And we always got to pray. We know we got to pray. We got to pray until we can't pray no more. And today is so serious. It's so serious. I didn't speak about all the things that happened this week because I know you guys listen to the news. And it's not always we want to give God the full glory of who he is and ask him to help us in our communities and where we are, where we live in, how we live in. We want to ask him to help our family members. And so I don't want to harbor on the negative things that are going on in this world.
I just want to talk about Jesus. Hallelujah. I really don't like to give my opinions on things because my opinions can be wrong. You know, our perceptions can be wrong. So it's so important that we use the Word of God when we're teaching and preaching, not just give our own our own words, making up stuff. Because after a while, you don't even realize you done told that story 1,000 times. You don't 100 times you done told the same story because you're giving your own perspective. Stick with the Word of God, and He will see you through. Stick with the Word of God through your life troubles, through your life of things that you're going through. Stick with the Word of God. It won't lead you wrong because the promises of God are yea and amen. And His promises are always there and right in front of us when we really think about it. Hallelujah. When we reflect on His promises and the good plans He has for us, it is literally revives our spirit and fills us with hope and expectation. Now, I've just read that. You guys can read this, too. I've just read that. I just Googled it just real quick because I just want to make sure that I'm talking about Jesus and not talking about me. I'm not my experiences. It's good to give a testimony, but sometimes you just have to remember it's not about you. It's not about what you've done. It's what God wants us to know, what He wants us to see, how He wants us to be strong and mighty. He wants our inner being to be strong. He wants us to be able to think. He doesn't want us to waver. He wants us to be able to fight temptation. He wants us to know the truth because the truth sets us free. And so when we just think about Him, hallelujah, and we learn to just depend on Him, our inner being becomes strengthened. It gives us courage to get through anything, hallelujah, anything. And when we think about courage, you know, it doesn't necessarily mean as a battle or the fight, but courage to speak up for yourself, the courage to help others, the courage to complete an assignment. Sometimes you have a goal and you're even scared to do your goal. You know what I mean? Just like Timothy was scared to, because he was young, but he was a good preacher. He was word taught, you know, from a young age to a young adult, but he had the fear. And the Lord doesn't give us the fear, the spirit of fear, but of a sound mind. And so sometimes when we're thinking, we have to comfort and encourage ourselves so that we can move forward. Because like I said, sometimes in our minds, we replay something over and over again and don't even realize it. We don't realize it. And that's why the Word of God is so important. Because then you're not replaying something. You're reading a living word that changes you, a living word, hallelujah, that transforms you each and every day. You have an opportunity to revive, restore, to replug in, hallelujah, so that you can do better the next day, hallelujah. Even though you're doing fine right now, you know, sometimes you see that you accomplished something. You feel like you did better today than you did yesterday. You know, and so we have to ask the Lord. I agree with that sister that she said she's not going to pray what she wants anymore. She's going to pray, Lord, what do you want me to do? What do I need to do? You know, where do you want me to go? What do you want me to see today? And I think that's productive. We are productive people anyway. We could be so productive on our jobs. We get to title of the good employee of the month, the employee of the year. We get that favorite parking space, get a little lunch and all of that. But when it comes to the Word of God, sometimes we just say, Lord, please help me. And we may not say that. We may not say nothing. We just have we just think that we got it like that, and we don't. We have to talk to Him. We have to have a relationship with Him. And when we have that relationship, then it produces our fruit. It reproduces our covering with having on the full armor. You know, when we talk to Him,
we learn more about him. It's just like when you meet a person and you talk to them, you have to talk to them to understand who they are. And so us reading the Bible, we understand who Jesus is. And we know that the Bible is parallel. What you see in the Old Testament, you're going to see something similar in the New Testament. So it's always parallel, always parallel. And so when we think about Jesus, we know that he was always there all the time, you know, until he came on earth. He was always there with God. He always was there. He helped name the animals and all the things when God created earth. He was always there. The Holy Spirit was always there, but he was hovering over the people. He was over them. But when Jesus left, the Holy Spirit is now within us, inside of us. So we have an inner God inside of us. And so he strengthens us. And so we have to call on him to be strengthened each and every day. The Lord God is my strength. He will make my feet like deer's feet, and he will make me walk on my high hills, not by my might nor my power, but by the Spirit, says the Lord of hosts, that he would grant you according to the riches of his glory to be strengthened with might through the Spirit in the inner man. So it's talking about our hearts. When our inner man is our heart, we have to ask the Lord, do we have a heart for Christ? Are we doing what he does? Are we doing what he does? What are the qualities of a believer? Do we have a heart for Christ? Do we love others? Are we saved? Hallelujah. Do we love him? Do we know his word like never before? You know, we have to ask ourselves, do we have a heart for Christ? Are we following him? Are we serving him and serving others? Those are all of the qualities of a heart for Christ. And so we want to remember, hallelujah, that we're trying to sharpen each other. You got to remember that we're holding on because of his love. His love for the believers is everything. And we need to hold on to it like never before because he's keeping us. He's preserving us. He's protecting us from all hurt, harm, and danger, seen and unseen. And we just have to thank him. And when we were younger, we didn't have no fear. We would do things that we won't do now, but not at all. And most of us are in the house at a certain time. We're not out late like we were when we were younger. We didn't have no fear when we're really little kids really don't have a fear. They want to touch the fire flames. They'll run across the street without looking. You know, as time goes on, they're taught, hallelujah, not to touch the fire. They're taught to look both ways before they cross the street. You know, these are the things that we learn. So if we can learn while we're little, we can also learn now. We have to have that teachable spirit. You know, that's saying that we have a heart for Christ. That means that we can change. When he teaches us something and we see we're doing it wrong, we should be able to ask for forgiveness because we didn't know, out of ignorance, and just move on. And then now here we are, revived and restored again. And that should give you joy. That should make you feel good that the Lord thought enough of you to teach you the right way to go. Because so many times we have been taught wrong and we didn't know it. So many times we have thought of things in our own minds of what we thought was right and it was wrong. And it's okay sometimes. But when we learn, hallelujah, that something that we were doing wrong, then the Lord has revived us once again. He's restored us once again. And then we can talk to him each and every day and renew our minds again, over and over and over again. Until we leave here, we should be praising the Lord. We should give him yada. Amen. We should be lifting up our hands, hallelujah, and praising to him, hallelujah, because it is an awesome, awesome
thing that he serves us each and every day. Jesus Christ is a servant, and he's trying to teach us to be servants too. He serves us. He's our advocate, and he keeps a watch over us. He prays for us. He prays to the Lord and talks to the Lord about us to the Lord. And so we should be also grateful in the name of Jesus. And so at this time, hallelujah, I'm going to start praying, hallelujah. And I just know that the Lord is pleased with us, hallelujah, because we're trying. You know, we're trying. We're putting forth the effort to follow him like never before. And we just want to continue to ask the Lord to bring comfort to our hearts, to keep the gladness and the delight in our hearts, that we be able to encourage ourselves when things don't look right or don't seem right. Let us begin to praise the Lord. Praise him like never before. Put the praise in your people's hearts and minds and soul. Give them a song to listen to. Give them a verse or a scripture to or a whole book to read, hallelujah, to give them the mind that you are the author and finisher of their faith. You're the one that breaks up the fallow ground. You're the one that pulls us together. You're the one that makes a way out of no way. You revive and you restore. You resuscitate us. Lord, I'm asking you right now in the name of Jesus that you touch the churches, Lord. The churches are a hospital. It's a sanctuary. The hospital, when you go to the hospital, you're supposed to be helped, and you're supposed to get the whatever your diagnosis is, you're supposed to be able to get help. And so in the church, the doctor is Jesus, hallelujah. In the church, hallelujah, hallelujah, the one who heals and delivers us, he is Jesus, hallelujah. We ask you, Father, that you open up our minds, let the Holy Spirit come in and help us understand and interpret whatever we need to understand when we hear the word of God. Let the word of God permeate our heart, our mind, and our soul. Let us be able to live right, think right, hallelujah, not waver, but be the children of God you want us to be. We ask you, Father, that you touch each pastor, each leader, apostle, bishop, all the leaders in the name of Jesus. Touch every leader, pastor, deacon, evangelist, whoever is in charge of the churches in the name of Jesus. I'm asking you, Lord, to pull them together, to work in unity. Hallelujah. Let the church be about church business. Hallelujah. With the fivefold ministry working together in unity. Hallelujah. Because there's enough people, hallelujah, to do everything. Nobody has to be jealous. There doesn't have to be any kind of schisms going on, but just work together to save souls. So I ask you, Father, to teach your people to work together to save souls in the name of Jesus. Bring your people back to churches in the name of Jesus. Take away all of the things that are not right in churches. Take it out. Push it out. Sweep it out. You know, open up the windows. Clean out the churches, Lord. Anybody that's not doing what they're supposed to do, you know, take them out of the church in the name of Jesus. Let the church be what they're supposed to be so everybody can say amen at the end of the service. Everybody can say hallelujah during the service. Everybody can come in agreement that the Lord is there. The Holy Spirit is working it out for their good. I thank you for that right now in Jesus' name. Amen. I ask you, Father, to go to the families, Lord. Touch the families, Father. Touch the parents of your children in the name of Jesus. Cover our children like never before. They're ready to go back to school. Let them not be prey to predators, Lord. Let them have good teachers. Hallelujah. Every staff member, hallelujah, be very kind and loving to our children. Hallelujah. Let the staff members work together in unity, Lord.
Let the principal be a principal who cares for the staff and children. Hallelujah. Let them work together in unity and in love. Let it be like a family, hallelujah, each school in the name of Jesus, so that the children will learn the correct behavior in and out of school. I'm asking you that the parents teach their children the way to go, that their homes be a sanctuary to their children, a safe place for their own children in the name of Jesus. We ask you, Father, that if any parent feels as though they can't take care of their children, let them take their kids somewhere or give their children to someone for an hour or two when they feel as though they're so heavenly burdened, hallelujah, so that they don't hurt their kids. And let them not have their children have to be hiding, hallelujah, so that they won't be hurt in any way. Let them not be prey, hallelujah, to those that family members who hurt children sexually or mentally or physically in the name of Jesus. Father, we want our children to be well-rounded young people because they are our future. So we pray that they become the proper, they have the proper behavior, hallelujah, and that they know how to navigate in this world. We want them to be our future leaders, and only you can help them with that in the name of Jesus. Asking you to guide the parents, hallelujah, reminding them that their children are not their best friend, but that they are to lead and guide their children like never before. Lord, we ask you to touch, hallelujah, those in hospital, nursing homes, and rehabs in the name of Jesus, or sick in their own homes in the name of Jesus. We asking you, Lord, that every staff member in these facilities take care of the patients correctly, hallelujah, not take their belongings in the name of Jesus. That the diagnosis be right, hallelujah, and that they get the proper medication and the proper support. If anybody is going for surgery, let it be a successful surgery and a speedy recovery in the name of Jesus. And we're praying, hallelujah, that the transformation order being transferred from the hospital to the rehab, that it be a smooth transition in the name of Jesus. And we're asking you, Father, that you just touch in a mighty special way, that they learn, hallelujah, what they need to do and get out of the rehab and go home, because it is a process. Once they get home, Lord, let them do what they're supposed to do at home, continue their therapy, continue what they need to do so that they can totally heal in the name of Jesus. And, Father, I'm asking you that we have patience with our own self. We're all getting older, and sometimes we can't do the things we used to do, but we can have patience with our own self. We can't do it one way, do it another way. Hallelujah. You can't do it at all? Ask somebody to help you. It's okay in the name of Jesus. Let us all grow old gracefully in the name of Jesus. Let us all be able to live together in harmony and peace. Let us all find joy within ourselves. It got to be something good that has happened to us, hallelujah, that we can give the Lord full honor and glory, that we can just say, hallelujah, that we love him, that we need him, hallelujah. Just give him that honor.

And so we're asking right here in the United States, before they even go to war, something could happen to them in the name of Jesus. And we're asking for those that are across the seas, hallelujah, protecting different borders, Lord, that they be safe, hallelujah, that they come home back to their families safely in Jesus' name. We're asking you, Father, for those who lost their lives because they loved their country that much that they wanted to serve their country. Lord, let their names and their legacy never die. Hallelujah. Let their family members, hallelujah, remember the good times and remember that their children or their husband or their father, hallelujah, is a hero, hallelujah, and is victorious in heaven in the name of Jesus. Father, I'm asking you to touch in a mighty special way those, hallelujah, who came back and are now blind or hurt in any kind of way, asking you to heal their wounds, hallelujah, and let them be able to continue living like never before. Father, you know all the things that are going on in this world. I ask you to touch those who have been hurt because of environmental situations, the fire, the storms, the earthquakes, hallelujah, whatever is going on, the gas explosions, things that we can't control, Lord. We're asking you, Father, that you touch those that need support, that have lost their homes because of these disasters, Lord. We're asking that they get the proper support and then that they be able to rebuild. Hallelujah. They be able to start all over again. And we know, hallelujah, you can't get a life back, but you surely can get, build a house back. You surely can buy another refrigerator. You surely can get the things you need, hallelujah, but you surely can't get a life back. So we ask you, Father, for those that are still living, that you give them hope, that they be encouraged, that they move forward, that they not be so depressed and oppressed that they can't move forward, that they all be able to work together, each block by block, come back to life in the name of Jesus. And for those that move on and don't go back to those situations, let them find better covering, better homes, better whatever they need, let it be better in the name of Jesus. And so we're so thankful, Lord, that you listen to us. We're so thankful, Lord, that we can be strengthened through you. We're so thankful, Lord, that you strengthen us day by day. Hallelujah. Even when we're going through physical ailment, sometimes just somebody calling us and checking on us, hallelujah, strengthens us. Hallelujah. Somebody praying for us strengthens us. And in turn, we're praying for somebody else. It strengthens us. Hallelujah. The word, hallelujah, is real and it's alive. And when we apply the word to our lives, hallelujah, it helps us. When we apply the praise, hallelujah, that's an action of showing the Lord, hallelujah, you love him, hallelujah, and you're meditating on him through praise in the name of Jesus. So prayer and praise is our power. Prayer and praise is our strength. Hallelujah. Prayer and praise is our joy. Prayer and praise is our peace. Hallelujah. Prayer and praise is our patience. Prayer and praise is our love. Hallelujah. And the list goes on and on because this is what the Lord wants us to understand, that we need him every waking hour. When we pray and praise, our trust gets stronger. It's strengthened in the name of Jesus. So, Lord, I ask you to continue to strengthen us, continue to keep us, continue to preserve us, continue to make a way out of no way. For those, hallelujah, who don't have a home, Lord, help them get the homes and the help and support they need. Help them to be able to go through the process of getting the homes or the support they need. There's a process, and there are ways that you can be restored and live in an apartment or get a house or however it works. You know, you have to go and search and get involved so that you can have what you need. Sometimes we're waiting for stuff, and it don't work like that. Money is not going to be on trees. Money is not going to fall out the sky. You know, we can pray to God, and he will guide and lead us on what to do. We can't just stand there and hold our hands out.

0: have to get involved and get into it. So, Lord, I ask you to encourage our people who are down and out and feel like they just can't make it. Tell them they can make it. Give them the sign that they can make it. Give them the sign that they can go to different programs and get involved to get restored in their living conditions. Give them the sign that they can go and get restored and renewed and rejuvenated and delivered and healed from drugs and alcohol. Give them the sign that they need to see that you are real, Lord. We thank you for that right now in advance, that you will heal, deliver, and set free our loved ones and the people that are out there that are combating or fighting their own selves with drugs and alcohol. Lord, I ask you to find the root cause of our problems, of our situations, when we depend on drugs, alcohol, when we have some need to be with man to man or woman to woman, hallelujah, when we have the need to do everything that's not like you. I ask you that we check ourselves out and find the root cause of our problems. And when we find out the root cause and we find it out through prayer and praise and supplication, then we know how to deal with our own problems. We have to be the people to look in the mirror and check out ourselves. We can't always find fault in other people and don't see our own faults. So I ask you, Lord, to help us with that in the name of Jesus. And there's so many things I could be praying for, but I tried to select the ones that are so important. Our people need to have shelter, food and shelter. Our people need to be healed and delivered. Our people need to be in peace and live in harmony. And I'm thanking for you for that in advance. Our young people who are killing one another, Lord, we need to come back to the communities, the older people, and start talking to our young people, get involved with them, pulling them out of there, whatever they're in, and let them talk out whatever they're going through, hallelujah, so that they won't kill and be in jail for the rest of their lives or be killed. So we ask you to help our young men and our young women, too, who feel the need to stab, shoot, kill, hurt, beat somebody to a pulp, just do all of the terrible things that they really see on TV. We ask you to help them in a mighty special way. And because when you take a life, that life cannot come back. So I ask you, Father, to help them today. And Jesus, all of these prayers that I've prayed, hallelujah, I'm asking you to show us, hallelujah, just what you can do, because you are a game changer. You're the one, hallelujah, that regulates the mind. You're the one that heals and delivers. And you're the one that brings about a change. And so we need you, Father. We need you in a mighty special way. Asking you to bless your people tonight that's on this radio line, that you heal, deliver, and set them free, that you answer all petitions, that you give them the strength to move forward. Don't look back. Move forward. Keep moving forward. Be on this road with joy. Be on this road to heaven in peace. You know, have peace with yourself. Encourage yourself. Love on yourself. Hallelujah. Because if you don't love yourself, ain't nobody else gonna love you. Hallelujah. And so we have to learn how to respect our own selves. And when we respect our own selves, that means that we're taking care of our own temples. Hallelujah. And we're doing what the Lord wants us to do through prayer and supplication. So I thank the Lord for tonight. I thank him for his grace and mercy. I thank him for the answered prayers in advance. I thank him because he's so good. I thank him because he heals and delivers. I thank him because he feeds us spiritually and physically. I thank him because he's God all by himself. And I thank him for choosing us, saving us, healing us, delivering us, and comforting us when we need it. I thank him for being God. Hallelujah. I thank you for being who he is. Hallelujah. And some of the words, some of the names that he has, hallelujah, is Jehovah. Hallelujah. It is Jehovah Jireh. Hallelujah. Jehovah Nisi. Jehovah Rapha. Hallelujah. And so we know that he is Christ, the righteous. We know he's the judge of the righteous. We know that he's king. in his beauty, King of Kings, King over the earth, Lamb in the midst of the thorns, Lamb of God, Lamb slain, Lamb without blemish, life-giving spirit, light of the world. Hallelujah. We know he has so many names. Lord of the tribe of Judah. Hallelujah. Talked about Judah today from his mother, Leah. Hallelujah. So we remember that we're the Yod of the Lord. Hallelujah. When you think about lifting up your hands, the Hebrew word is Yada. You're praising him. Hallelujah. You're lifting up your hands. Hallelujah. To God. Hallelujah. Hands to God. When we get beyond our circumstances, beyond ourselves, reaching hands to the Father with the attitude of love, trust, and awe, then we are giving Yada to the Lord. Hands to God we need to do all the time. Giving him our hands, hallelujah. Clapping our hands, hallelujah. It's just not that. It's giving your hands, raising your hands, hallelujah, and lifting them up to God, hallelujah. And we thank him for that. We thank him for all he does, hallelujah. And we want to hold on to all the different names that he has. Lord God, omnipotent, hallelujah. Lord Jesus Christ of Nazareth, hallelujah. Lord, mighty in battle. And truly, we are in a spiritual warfare. Hallelujah. We may not be fighting with punches and blows, but we surely are fighting the enemy through our prayers and our praises. Hallelujah. Because God is worthy, and he's teaching us daily how to know that no weapon formed against us shall prosper, but we are his kids, and he is the Lord of Most High. Hallelujah. And so we know that he's right there. Who is this guy? He's strong and mighty. Hallelujah. Psalms 24, always it gives us an example of who he is and how great he is. Hallelujah. And so when we think about the goodness of Jesus Christ and all he's done for us, our soul says hallelujah. And so we thank you tonight, Lord, for our soul saying hallelujah. Our souls having joy. We have joy in our mind. Hallelujah. Peace in our mind. Hallelujah. We're going to all sleep good tonight. Hallelujah. Because we know that you're keeping us and preserving us. We know that you are a keeper of our soul. And we thank you. Thank you, Lord. Thank you. Amen. Thank you. Thank you so much. Amen.
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The name of the Lord is a strong tower that the righteous run into, and they are safe. Bless the Lord. Thank you for listening to us tonight at the Eagle Vision Ministry.

Outpouring of the Holy Spirit at Faith Love Outreach Church, located at 1630 Germantown Avenue in Philadelphia, Pennsylvania. The hand of God is on this church. 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

the power of midnight prayers, and who knows the power of intercessory prayer, and who knows the power of being a warrior. And that's what I am. That's what God has designated me to be, and that's what I do. And you can too. We're going to go over so many things during this month that I have to speak with you and to talk with you about intercessory prayer. That is an important prayer of the greatest intercessor of all. Of course, we know was Jesus. Jesus is the greatest intercessor of them all. He interceded on so many occasions in the Bible. And we're going to, through this out this month, we're going to touch on those. We're going to expand our understanding of what it means to be a preparation for intercessory prayer. Intercessory prayer is not just a light prayer only, but it can be. The Lord Jesus Christ prayed at the grave of Lazarus, and he prayed a prayer to God, and it wasn't long at all, but he said, "Lazarus, come forth," and Lazarus did come forth because of that prayer, because Jesus prayed to his Father that they might know and glorify God and see what God has done for this friend that was a part of Jesus' mission and ministry. In my ministry, I have written a book, and I'm going to be using some excerpts from it to describe every thing or the way, the meaning of intercessing, intercessor. The title of the, I co-authored this book with the late Pastor Sylvia. She was a minister too, and she, her husband was, and she passed, but before she passed, she wanted to give people the understanding of intercessory prayer. And she asked me to write a portion of the book. She wanted to give people an understanding of not just intercessory prayer, but other prayers as well. They have titles, but prayer is prayer. I mean, you can intercede, but you can bring in understanding of those intercessory prayers and other prayers that are prayed. So we will be going over that as well, because that's important to know that you can pray. The title of the book you hear is called Taking the Intimidation Out of Prayer. I know so many times, I guess, people hear prayer, prayer, prayer, and they wonder, you know, what can it do for me? What is it doing for me? What is it doing in my life? I know what it is done in my life. But you have to grow into it. No one starts out knowing everything just because they got saved or baptized. You don't start off right away knowing what these things that people are talking about from the Bible do. But eventually, it comes to you through God's supernatural power and by your faith. Your faith to understand or your yearning and longing to know God, to grow closer to God. That's when things start to show up. And so, you know, my mission, I think, is to appeal to people to understand that this thing is not overnight. These spiritual things, you know, all types of things can occur in between to get you to know Christ, to get you to know the Bible and what it is actually telling us to do, guiding us to do, directing us to do. That's what God is doing, him and his angels. Yes, yes. Eventually you get to levels of understanding, or levels of understanding come through prayer, and you utilize the scriptures diligently. I know when I was heard the scriptures, I was just awed by the way when I first heard it, and I was in school. You know, I was just a school child or a school, and they would read the Bible then. Or they don't read the Bible now, but they should.
Because if they had known, they looked inside me, they would have known it was just a spectacular thing. I had never really realized how the Bible had, it affected me from the first time I heard Psalms 100. Blessed is man that walketh not into the counsel of the ungodly, nor standeth in the way of sinners, nor sinneth teach scornful. But his delight is in the law of the Lord, and in that law does he meditate day and night. And he shall be like a tree planted by the rivers of water that bringeth forth his fruit in his season, and his leaf also shall not wither. And whatsoever he doeth shall prosper. The ungodly are not so, but I like the chaff which the wind drives away. Therefore, the ungodly shall not stand in the judgment, but ungodly shall not be in the area of the Lord. So I took that in, and I learned it by, and I learned other psalms as well, like the Lord is my shepherd, I shall not want. He leads me beside the still waters, he restores my soul. He leads me to paths of righteousness for his name's sake. Yea, though I walk through the valley of the shadow of death, I shall fear no evil, for thou art with me. That rod and thy staff, they comfort me. Thou preparest a table before in the presence of mine enemies. Thou anointest my head with oil, my cup runs over. Surely goodness and mercy shall follow me all the days of my life, and I will dwell in the house of the Lord forever. Oh, Lord, that psalm, I keep it in my heart all the time. It's like fire shut up in my bones. And you know what the fire is? I'm sure everyone is familiar, you know, maybe not everyone, but that's why this program is on. That's why I'm talking tonight, because the fire is the Holy Ghost, the Holy Spirit, if you want a less sharper term, but they both mean the same thing. I'm here to teach from what I have gone through, and I've gone through things that to teach, and it felt like punishment. But it wasn't. God protected me, because God protected me. And as he protects you, if you are one of his, if you are a believer, if you have faith, God will protect you. And people get mad about that. They think because of the journey of the things that go on, that the attacks or bad or the troubles. But the Bible says that be not weary in well-doing, for in due season you will reap if you faint not. You know what well-doing is? Obedience, having obedience and trusting God. For I've heard this before, and obedience is better than sacrifice. You can give your time and everything to church and all kinds of things, but obedience, you have to grow in that. And this is a growth stage. And it's not just a right away thing that comes upon us at all. There are many times when, you know, we are in a trouble or situation seem bad or dire, which I have been in my life as well. We're fighting battles. That's warfare. We're in warfare. You're in warfare. For we wrestle not against flesh and blood, but against principalities, against powers, against the spirit of wickedness in high places. We see that as we live every day. We're seeing it in high places. What the presidency, In all facets of government, our Supreme Court, we're seeing wickedness, and it proves itself. The Bible put it out, Ephesians 6:12. And what it tells us to do is to put on the whole armor of God. In that passage, I mean, it spells it out. Principalities are high things, and real things, real spirits. There are real spirits walking around us or amongst us. But we're fighting a battle against them overtaking us. And so so that we can get the understanding that we overcame him by the blood of the Lamb, the word of our testimony. So by the word of our testimony, we're giving witness to things that God protected us from, to get to this point now where we are, to still live.
I shall not live, oh God, I shall not die, rather, but live to declare the works of the Lord. Yes, for God gave me life and life more abundantly, so that I can be here tonight. Even all the things I've been through that were orchestrated to take me out. Yeah, it says it, but I don't think people really get it. The enemy comes but for to kill, steal, and destroy. So this is in your Bible as well. And our Bible, my Bible, the Bible all over, it has lasted this long because it's meaningful for our lives. It's everything that you have to deal with, it's in there. It gives you all of the things that Christ went through and how he helped people. And as our last speaker was talking about, the things we should be doing with each other as Christians and believers in the Lord Jesus Christ. Now, they're about prayer. Now, prayer and its effect in our lives is so important. The simplest prayer, we're going to expand on this, as Jabez says, enlarge our territory. I'm going to enlarge your territory, one way or the other. I'm going to take the intimidation that you may feel about praying. You might feel like, oh, I don't know enough. I don't know this. I don't know that. You know how I start praying and loving God more? I ask, and it shall be given. Seek and ye shall find. Knock and the door shall be open. This is what he says in his word. To ask. We have not, for we ask not. Not to ask amiss. Not to ask for bad things or things that are of the kingdom of darkness. No. People are going around here being witches and everything. They're asking in the kingdom of darkness. They're asking to destroy God's people. They're asking evil. People who are worshiping and idolizing darkness, they're asking too. Do you know that the enemy knows the Bible too? He knows because he repeated it to God when God was on the 40-day fast in the wilderness. We don't even know what a wilderness really is. If we had been in one, we would have, but they've been pretty much, you know, out of our lives in this world today. But back then, when things were being developed, a wilderness was a scary place. It was no place to be, thinking that you're going to survive if you don't know God. Well, the devil tried to tempt Christ three times in that wilderness. And each time, Christ would answer him with saying, "It is written." And you know what Christ was saying to Jesus? Christ was saying to the enemy, he was saying, "It is written," because he knew the enemy knew it. He knew the enemy knew it, but the enemy was pretending like he didn't. And on the last account, he asked our Christ, our Lord, to bow down before him and serve him and worship him. But Christ, you know, told him it is written that thou shalt have no other gods before you. Him. Thou shalt not bow down before no other gods. So we have to stop worshiping things that are not of God, as the last speaker was saying. A lot of things would stop, you know, if we would pray together and be together in our minds thinking. Because the battle is in the mind. We're in battle. We're in a fight every day. Those who are believers, those who trust in God, they know. They know what I'm saying. I believe that we are in a battle. I've been in a battle, and sometimes we don't even know we're in a battle. Because God is protecting us from knowing everything. If we knew everything God knew, you know, we would know how to defend ourselves against the darkness. But the darkness
depends on deceiving and deception and manipulation and all the things that he does, and he gets in the minds of people to do wrong. Well, we know that a spirit is something you can't see. So you don't have to guess about that. You're not seeing the spirits that are affecting you. You don't have to guess about that. That's another taking intimidation out of frame. But you know that God is our protector, he's our shield, and he will defend us, those of us who believe and trust in him. So we're going to expand, as I said, I'm saying again, because there's more to be said. There's so much on prayer that I don't want people to be confused by the time this series is over. Hopefully, and I'm pretty much knowing the Lord is speaking to me about that, because he's saying that by the time this is over, so much that people don't know, the young people especially, they don't understand that, you know, they wonder, why does it keep saying prayer and pray for this and pray for that? We're not praying to have a show or to be on performing or on a stage. We're not praying for fashion or fancy. Prayer is a heartfelt thing. So, you know, young people, it's not for fun. It's not for, and then sometimes when you pray, you might think, oh, nothing happens, nothing happens. But that is the time that's the name of, to inquire. That it's a such thing as an inquiry prayer. And the inquiry prayer is when you inquire with God for what you don't understand. Because God gives understanding and wisdom. And this is the way toward growing and getting on different levels of understanding. And I know young people want to do that. They want to be on higher levels. But they have to, you can't rush it. You have to wait. Wait, I say. Wait on the Lord. And he shall renew thy strength. And I will talking more about the prayers in the book entitled "The Taking the Temptation Out of Prayer," which is co-authored by myself and six other women, and the subtitle is "Principles for Effective Praying," and that's for any type of prayer that you would do. And but my specialty. And she asked me to do that part. My specialty is intercessory prayer. I'm a warrior prayer. I know that. Because when I get down on my knees, or I sit down if I don't get down on my knees, or when I'm standing up and I lift my head up to the hills from which cometh my help cometh from the Lord who made heaven and earth. He do not suffer his foot to be moved. But behold, he that keepeth Israel shall neither slumber nor sleep. The Lord is my keeper. The Lord is the shade upon my right hand. The sun shall not smite me by day, nor the moon by night. Oh, the Lord shall preserve me from all evil. The Lord shall preserve my soul. The Lord shall preserve my coming out, my going in from this time forth and even forevermore. Yes, oh my God, when I love that prayer, I love that scripture, because it's so, sometimes on WTMR they say the psalmist thinks that the 121st Psalm is a very beautiful psalm that gives us strength to look to the hills, look to the hills from whence cometh our help. Our help, it says, cometh from the Lord who made heaven and earth. Now, when we ask God for help, we're praying. So prayer is throughout our lives. I just wanted to emphasize that because I think young people do get misunderstandings because you hear this, you hear that, and you wonder why. Do people keep talking about prayer? Because prayer is the way to getting through to God. That's, you know, you got to get into the point where you love it.
We got to get to that point. I know it may be a strain for the younger people, and it might be hard, but as I was growing, it had to come. It finally, you know, it came. I would pray for my sister, my brother, my because of the things that were around them and that they were, and you know, feeling tension about or anything that would come up in their lives. I would pray for my mother, my father, my sisters, my brother. I don't think they even knew it. And if they did, they never told me when I was younger and when they were young. So it's, and as I did it, it became a fantastic thing because you know why? When you see the manifestation of it. It doesn't have to always be a large manifestation that comes. At first, it might start off small where you've seen something you prayed for and your sister, your brother is acting right. Maybe they didn't have a job and they felt like they were useless and that they didn't have a purpose. You have to have a purpose in life. God gives all of us a purpose. Look at me, I'm getting my purposes late, but I got a purpose. I got a purpose to get on this radio station and try to explain what, you know, my story is, keeping in the theme of this WTMR. My story is long. All of us have a story. We have a recovery story. We have a story about our lives, what compels us, you know, what. You know, wondering what is our purpose? What are we going to do? What is God? And, you know, God knows that. He knows your heart. He does. He truly does. And he'll show you. He'll show you through so many things that he can show me through so many things. And you reach levels of supernatural. That's where you'll reach. But you have to start somewhere. And I'm hoping that throughout this month, I'll be able to affect your lives as you affect those around you in a positive way, in a purposeful way, living a purposeful life, and not just a life amiss and just thither, not getting to where you know that God wants you to be, or you might not know he wants you to be there, but he'll lead you to know that. So my friends, tonight, it's just an introduction to my ministry, to the things that I've experienced to know what I'm talking about. I know what I'm talking about because I got the Holy Ghost inside of me, the Holy Spirit. That's a voice. At first, I didn't know that soft voice was the Holy Spirit. Excuse me if you're offended by the Holy Ghost. Some people don't like to use that. I really prefer the Holy Spirit myself to say, but it's all the same thing. You know, a ghost is a thing we can't see, and you know that God says that he is a spirit. He said, I'm a spirit. And they that worship him must worship him in spirit and in truth. God begins to download. God, dear Heavenly Father, download in me this midnight hour the things to help connect your people with what is being said, with the biblical guidance and instructions that you give them, Lord. In the name of Jesus, our lives can be better, and they are. They are going to be better because God is not like a man that he should lie, nor a son of man that he should repent. If he tells you something, it's gonna happen. If you're his, get that. If you're his, so come, you know, be his. We are spiritual people, but we are noticing things that we're doing that we didn't used to do when we were growing up. We didn't used to do all this crazy stuff that is going on now. You know, women half naked in the streets, and you know, you got a boyfriend the right way. You know, you don't have to pull him in because he's seen your body. He's seen half your clothes off you and everything. No, we didn't believe in that. Many
are, you know, saying that, you know, God made our bodies, but he didn't make us to be spectators, to be flaunting what he fearfully and wonderfully made. You are fearfully and wonderfully made. But we don't have to dwell on that, because all that fact will fall off of you when you know Christ, when you know Jesus. So many times I asked Jesus for things, but then I begin to know, you know, that it's not only in the acting, but it's in the praying for what he's already given you, in the praising. And in the prayer, in praise is in prayer. Preaching is prayer. You're praying when you're preaching. You're praying when you're not only singing. You're praying when you're praising God. You know, when you're worshiping God. That is the glorious thing. God brought that to my attention. Every day he gives me something that I can sink my teeth in. Let's put it that way. One day he gave me that. I woke up and I said, oh, yeah, praising and worshiping. Yes, holding your hands up in the air. I used to get tired, and I said, oh, well, no, I don't feel like holding my hands. But now... I can't do it enough. You know, but he's not going to condemn you and criticize you and make you feel bad. No, that's not God's way. That's not Jesus' way. No. That's the kingdom of darkness' way, to criticize you, to make you feel bad about every little thing. No, God's way is to grow you. You know, and we half the time we don't know how he grows us, because he says in his word, my ways are not your ways. He has better ways. He has strategies that we could fill this room up with. We think we know something, because you know he gotta have strategies, because so many problems that people are going through. Would you want a God who didn't have a strategy to cure some of this stuff, to heal and to help the doctors to heal? Oh no, he has ways. He says, "My ways are not like your ways. Neither are my thoughts. Neither are my thoughts your thoughts." But he can. But he still knows you. He knows who you are. He knows your name. That beautiful song by one of the artists that sing, he knows my name. Oh, yes. He knows your little individual thing that you think is so unsurmountable. You think you can't resolve it? You can. And he resolved it through prayer and by prayer. So that's just some of the context of what we're going to be talking about as a part of this ministry, the Intercessory Prayer Warrior Ministry. I'm a warrior because I know the Lord gave me the voice for it, first of all. When I start out praying, I never, ever can say a soft prayer. It ends up being, you know, it's up being now. So I know that things that have happened in my life makes me a warrior. You know, makes me a warrior because I turn to the Lord to intercede. And so I'm so glad he gave me understanding, you know, wisdom and knowledge. Because I asked for that, like David, like Solomon did. Solomon, that's King David's son. And I asked for it because I read it. When I read it, I say, he that have ears, let him hear. Sometimes when you go in that Bible, it'll come to you what you should do. And you might think to yourself, oh, I'm not feeling that. I'm not doing that. God doesn't base it on feelings.
because he knows our wishy-washy ways, we might not, you know, catch it if we figured it wasn't fear felt. And we, you know, we have to do searching in ourselves. We have to thirst for his word. We have to eat the pages of his Bible. And not literally, but there's a passage in the Bible that talks about one of the prophets, you know, said that. So we're going to end this session right now, and I hope I said something worthy of you coming back on Friday at 12 midnight, the important, powerful time of the morning. So God bless you, and I love you in the name of Jesus Christ.

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I just want to thank everyone who's still tuned in to listen to What's Your Story at Midnight. We got more good gospel music and nothing but the word. Come on.

At this time, there's one of the former Davis sisters. Would you welcome Miss Jackie Verdell? Come on, Kansas City. 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

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Surely goodness and mercy shall follow me all the days of my life, and I will dwell in the house of the Lord

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Father God, in the name of Jesus, dear Lord, we come before you, Lord God, to say thank you on this morning in Jesus' name. Thank you, Lord, for being faithful. Thank you, Lord, for being just. Thank you, Father God, for being true. And so we thank you, Lord, for giving us the strength, dear Father God, due to the joy that you have given us, Lord, that you bring us each and every day to serve and obey you, Father God, in Jesus' name. Father God, we thank you, Lord, that every lives are touched right now in Jesus' name. We thank you, dear Lord, that we can just look to you. We can just look to you at all costs, dear Father, that we can depend only and solely upon you, Lord, in Jesus' name. And Father, we trust in you on this morning to bring forth your word in the name of Jesus Christ. Father, I decrease that you may increase through me, Father. Lord, I deny myself, dear Father God. I deny my own opinions, my own feelings, my own thinking. And Lord, I'm trusting in you and I'm leaning towards you tonight, this morning, Lord, to bring forth this word across, dear Father God, so that the people, your people, will be edified, dear Father God. Somebody needs to hear a word on this morning. And so, Lord, we just want to say thank you for the word that you have for your people on this morning, in Jesus' name. And so, Father God, I yield and surrender to your spirit, and so that your spirit will testify about your son, Jesus Christ, right now. And dear Lord, this is not about form or fashion. This is not about trying to be famous or trying to be seen or trying to be heard. But this is all about you, Father God. So we're making this about you tonight, Father Lord, in Jesus' name. And so, Father God, we give you all the glory, all the honor, and all the praise. In Jesus' name, amen. Good morning, ladies and gentlemen. Welcome to Impact of Grace Ministries. Amen. I am Terrence McKinney. Those of you that don't know, some of you do know, but I would like to reintroduce myself. Amen. There's nothing wrong with that every once in a while, but God has been good. His mercy is everlasting, and his truth endureth to all generations. You know, we declare that the word of God is blessed, amen, and highly favored in Jesus' name. And those of you that knows the word of prayer, I would be kind and appreciative if you would keep the area of Kensington and Allegheny in prayer, amen. There's so much going on down there. And there's a lot that's taken place. But we trust that the seed has been planted and the seed has been watered. But we trust that God will get the increase. Amen. So keep Philadelphia in prayer, the Kensington area in Allegheny. Amen. You know, we're looking for God to do amazing and wonderful things. Amen. Glory to God. And just keep me in prayer. Amen. We have a revival that's coming up next Friday that's coming up. Amen. Around the Collinswood, New Jersey area. Glory to God. And by the end of this month in Philadelphia somewhere, we have an outreach program. Amen. So we are genuinely will appreciate it if you would keep us in your prayers that souls will be saved. Amen. And that the Lord will reveal himself, amen, and that the gospel, the wonderful word of the gospel will be preached to those that doesn't know Jesus Christ in the pardon of their sins, amen. So that's where we're aiming for. So we need your prayers, amen. We definitely appreciate it. And we trust that God will bring as much souls as needs be to the kingdom. As I recall in the book of Acts, there was only 2,000 souls that came to the Lord. Amen. And those souls were documented in the scriptures. And it shows that it's not because of us. It's not because of man. But it is through the power of God
that souls will be saved. And he uses us as clear vessels. Amen. And one thing is for sure is that this is the mission that the Lord has called each and every one of us to. Amen. We are called to spread the gospel at this time because, you know, the Lord is soon to return and time is winding down. Amen. So we have to stay focused on the prize, and that prize is to go out and minister the gospel of salvation to those who don't know him. Amen. So they will come into a relationship with Jesus Christ. Glory to God. So we're looking for the Lord to do great and mighty things this summer. Amen. And we are already in August, and the Lord is looking to do great and mighty things. Amen. You know, we may not know what the Lord would do. We may not know what the Lord may have in store for us here. Amen. And so even here on the radio, we know that we don't know who we may minister to. We don't know who we may touch. Amen. But somebody is being touched. Can I get an amen off of that? Amen. So we glorify God that we are fulfilling the Great Commission, and we're going to continue to fulfill the Great Commission. Amen. So we're just going to trust the living God and the living King for more souls. And one thing that we often miss doing the work of an evangelist, we miss the part where we need to disciple people, you know? And also when I came into an understanding where, like, when we do some street ministry or evangelism or wherever we go, sometimes we don't need to just do all of that shouting. Amen. We just need to just pass out tracts and pray for people. I mean, you're still bringing forth the gospel, but you're being strategic and you're being wise about what you're doing. Amen. And who you're ministering to and you know, the areas that you're at, you know, because sometimes some places don't need the mic, you know, like, and I know some of us, like myself, we like to preach on the mic and we like to shout Jesus and all of that stuff. I'm not saying it's bad. But what I'm saying is we have to be wise and strategic. Amen. I know we like to preach, you know, in and out of season, but even in and out of season, we still have to be strategic. That's why the Bible says, be wise as serpents and harmless as doves. Amen. I've seen where some of us as believers will become overzealous, right? And becoming overzealous will draw folks away from Christ instead of to Christ. Amen. So whenever we go out and minister the gospel to people, we don't always have to have the mic in our hand. Amen. We don't always have to have a stage or a platform. You know, we don't always have to have no music or none of that stuff. We can just genuinely share the gospel with love, meekness, and humility. You know, some folks want to be raw and raunchy with it. But you know what? Jesus came with gentleness and he came with love. You know, a lot of people have a problem with that, but that shows where you have an issue. Amen. So I would suggest you go and pray about that and talk to the Lord. Some folks be like, well, I ain't trying to be nice to no demon. Da-da-da-da. And, you know, I've heard that before. And my question is, you know, does any of that stuff exist in the Bible? You know? Because we often hear that. We often hear that, you know? We also got to be kind, and we also have to, you know, not only be kind, but we have to remain steadfast and unmovable. Amen. So we understand that sometimes, you know what I'm saying? Like, how am I going to say that? Well, what I'm trying to say is that, you know what I'm saying? Like, we have to really address to the individual that we're going to have to pray and get that spirit cast out of them, but tell them in gentleness and meekness and then pray the spirit out of them. Amen. That's how we do it. But still, you know, attribute
that kindness and meekness to the individual and let the individual know, listen, we're going to have to cast that demon out of you. You see? Now, first of all, before you cast the demon out of them, ask the individual, do they believe that Jesus Christ is the Savior of the world? Meaning that what he has done for them is sufficient and is enough. So you got to make sure that they believe in Jesus Christ in order for the demons to be cast out of them. Amen. Because what I've seen in conferences and what I've seen in churches today, I've seen that, you know, there's revivals, quote unquote revivals, that only Christians go to. And that if it's a deliverance revival, if it's a healing revival, mostly the Christians go there. But what about people who is not saved? You know, you need people who ain't saved to go to those conferences so that God can do a work in them. You see? And God will do a saving work. He'll do a healing work. And he would also do a delivering work, you know? And he didn't call for the righteous, but he came for the sinners to repentance. Amen. So that's what he came to do. That's the work that he came to do. And we're going to see that work in action. Amen. So we're going to go into the word of God. Amen. I want everybody to turn to the book of James, chapter 1, verse 1. You know, something that I saw, and as I was doing my little studies, you know, and when we was praying for the revival next week, and when we was doing what we was doing and all of that stuff, before that, I read this verse, and I read this chapter here in the book of James. And it says, James, a servant of God and of the Lord Jesus Christ. And I looked up the word servant in the Greek text. It means doulos. Now, doulos is an adjective signifying in bondage. A scripture reference is Romans 6 and 19. So let's go to Romans 6 and 19, where it talked about bondage, right? Thank you, Jesus. And we all understand and know that we're not no longer enslaved to any bondages of sin because we are free. And it says, I am speaking in human terms because of your natural limitations. For just as you once presented your members as slaves to impurity and to lawlessness, leading to more lawlessness, so now present your members as slaves to righteousness, leading to sanctification. You know? So he was talking about here, about just as you yield your bodies to impurity and lawlessness and impurity, we have to yield our members as slaves to righteousness, leading to sanctification. So our bodies are, you know, our bodies are slaves to righteousness, to the righteousness of Christ, and to the righteousness of the Holy Spirit. Amen. And it leads to sanctification on the inside of us. You know, we are already sanctified and we're already made holy through the grace of God. And now all we have to do is an ongoing sanctification. You know, we have to present our members as slaves unto righteousness. So, which means we living out the righteousness of Christ. It's not so much as saying that I am positioned in the righteousness of Christ. That's one thing. But can you live out that position? Can you live out that righteousness? Can you live out that sanctification? Amen. So being sanctified means to be set apart from the world. So as servants of Christ, we are set apart and we are sanctified. And, you know, we are agreeing with God that our members are slaves to righteousness, his righteousness. Amen. So the inside of our bodies, as well as the outside of our bodies, belong to the Lord. So we don't belong to ourselves. We no longer have our own rights anymore. We gave up our rights for the sake of Jesus Christ. And so now we become servants. And this is a plural agreeing with Miel, which means members. So as we read in the scriptures, our members are what? Slaves of righteousness. And so continue on in reading.
It is used as a noun and as the most common and general word for servant, frequently indicating subjection without the idea of bondage. It is used as a neutral condition. You know, frequently in the four Gospels, metaphorically of spiritual and moral ethical conditions, you know, servants is used in that sense, you know, where we are servants of the living God. Now, and I had a meditation about the word servant, you know, we serve him in love, you know, we submit to the Lord in love. You know how back then, I had to bring this up, y'all. As African-American people, you know, we were slaves, right? And, you know, slaves were owned by slave masters at the time. And this was before we had our freedom, if you do your, you know, if you do your history. But until the time that Abraham Lincoln freed the slaves, that we were kept under a slave master. But ever since we had that freedom, we're no longer under a slave master, just like the Israelites. If you go back to the book of Exodus, before they had their freedom, they were in bondage to the Egyptians because they were outgrowing in number. And so until Moses came, they remained in bondage, you know. But when Moses came and brought deliverance, they had to be free from the oppression of Pharaoh in Egypt. And so when you read the story about how they crossed the Red Sea and all of that stuff, God was using Moses as an act of deliverance, you know? So God used Moses to say that, listen, I'm using my servant to deliver my people out of Egypt because I've seen the travesty. I've seen what was going on with my people. I've seen how they treated my people. I've seen what I'm seeing, and it hurts me. And so God wants to use a vessel, which means that Moses became a servant unto God to deliver the Israelites outside of Egypt to receive their freedom from the oppression of the Israelites. Amen. And so this is bigger than the oppression of the slave owners. When we were unsaved, when we didn't know Jesus Christ, we were kept in bondage unto sin. So sin was our slave master. And Jesus was sent to deliver us and made us free from sin so that we can serve the living God. And when in serving the living God, we're serving him with joy. And so when James said, a servant of God and of the Lord Jesus Christ, he had to say that with joy. He wrote that with joy. He's proud to be a servant of God. And I often thought about friends of God. See, you know, you don't want to just be a servant. You want to be his friend. The Bible said, greater love hath no man than this, that a man lays down his life for his friends. Ye are my friends if you do whatsoever I commanded you. Now, here goes that word, the if. The if brings the conditioning. Are you a friend of God? I know we like to sing that song in our churches, in our revivals, at our conferences, and we often will bring up, oh, I am a friend of God. He called me friend. But yeah, but the scripture says, if you are truly his friend, you would obey him. And we like to sing that song. And that's one thing the song missed, is that this song, ye are my friends, if you do whatsoever I command you. So when the Lord gives commands, we ought to obey that command. We ought to follow his orders, right? And I know when people hear the word Lord, they feel a little discomfort, you know? And see, this is the thing. We accept the Lord. We accept him as the Savior, but we don't accept him as Lord. Why? Because there is an obligation, you know? We're obligated to obey his commands, right? And the command that he has already given us is to love the Lord your God with all your heart, mind, and soul, and to love your neighbor as you love yourself, right? So those two commands that Christ gave to us, and how do we obey that command? How do we obey
what Jesus is saying. We can't obey it on our own strength. Apparently, we need Jesus. We need Jesus to help him, to help. We need Jesus to help us, to help us to love him with our whole being and to love ourselves so that we can love others. So there's always room for improvement. There's always room for help. And so here goes Jesus Christ, who's willing to make us his servants. And it's not a bad thing to become a servant of Christ, because even Paul once said that he is a prisoner of Jesus Christ, meaning that he is a slave unto God. Amen? So it's a beautiful thing to become a slave of God. And it's a beautiful thing to become his friend, because even the friends would know what the Lord is doing, because a servant may not know everything that the Father is doing. So we want to know everything God is doing, right? But everything we may not know God is doing. So some things ain't for us to know, but some things is for us to just keep a reverence, trust in the Lord. Amen? So the word servant in this sense is used as a common and general word for the word doulos. So we are in a good bondage to righteousness and holiness, right? The perfect example being Christ himself, right? So now we're talking about the metaphorically of spiritual, moral, and ethical conditions of servants of God. Example, let's go to Acts chapter 16 and 17. Amen. If you have your Bibles, you could turn your Bibles to that. Glory to God. And the Bible says, she followed Paul and us, crying out, these men are servants of the Most High God who proclaim to you the way of salvation. And of course, verse 18 has said that this she kept doing for many days. Paul, having become greatly annoyed, turned and said to the Spirit, I command you in the name of Jesus to come out of her. And it came out of her that very hour. You know, Paul, even though she did this, you know, Paul was annoyed by that, you know. And I think by what this is saying is that not only that she followed Paul, but she keep crying out and she keep boasting in Paul and the men that was following Christ. And she kept boasting in Paul and what and who Paul is to the people, you know? And so this annoyed Paul, because Paul didn't want any recognition. He was serving the Lord, you know? He didn't want to be seen. He didn't want to be heard or anything like that. He just wants to give God the praise and the glory for what he's doing, right? And so when this lady kept pointing Paul out and said, listen, Paul and these men are servants of God, and they're proclaiming to you the way of salvation. And she kept doing this for days, and Paul got annoyed and turned and said to the Spirit, I command you in the name of Jesus Christ to come out of her. It was the Spirit that's making her do that. You know? She wasn't really gloating in the Lord. She was gloating in man. And she kept doing this for years. She kept doing this for days until Paul finally said something to that spirit. Because the Bible said that Paul was annoyed by what she was doing. So it was a spirit that was in her and not the lady. Amen? So sometimes you got to understand that when people do certain things, it's not the person. It's the spirit that is within the person. And so that's what we're fighting against at the end of the day. Amen. Let's go to Titus, the book of Titus, chapter 1, verse 1. Amen. Chapter 1, verse 1, the book of Titus. It says, Paul, a servant. Here goes that word again, servant. A servant of God and an apostle of Jesus Christ, for the sake of the faith of God's elect
and their knowledge of the truth, which accords with godliness, and hope, verse 2, of eternal life, which God, who never lies, promised before the ages began, and at the proper time manifested in the world, in the word, through the preaching with which I have been entrusted by the command of God our Savior. You see that? There goes that word again, command. You are my friends if you do whatsoever I command you. What was the command that was given to Paul? What was given to Paul was the command to preach the gospel of Jesus Christ. So if you go back to what Jesus has spoken to the apostles, because they were pioneers of the church when Jesus spoke that word to them about greater love have no man than this, meaning that nobody have this much greater love than he does, you know, that a man is willing to lay down his life for his friends, right? So Jesus was willing to lay down his life in a broader sense for those who are servants, who are his friends in a relational sense. Amen. So if you are somebody's friend, you will be loyal to your friend, you know? You won't let nobody talk about your friend. You won't let nobody, you know, disrespect your friend or none of that. You would always be there for your friends because they're your buddies. You know, they, you know, in the hood sense, they're your road dogs. You know what I mean? Well, when it comes down to Jesus, you know, you will be loyal and faithful to Christ, you see? And you will be loyal and faithful to Christ all the days of your life. Amen. Now, to not obey, it shows that you're not a friend of the Lord. So if you are truly his friend, obey what he says. And Paul was obeying what the Lord is saying. And the Lord was giving Paul the charge to preach the gospel. And so preaching the gospel is what has been entrusted to the early apostles. And even to this day in a broader sense. And I do believe that we're all called to preach. We don't have to have titles next to our name or anything like that. The Lord gives us the word to preach. We preach the gospel of Jesus Christ, right? You don't always have to have a mic in your hand to preach either, you know, because preaching the gospel is a mandate that God has given each and every believer, you know? Now, I know somebody may say, well, hey, you know, everybody's not called to preach, and you may be right. But you know what? Preaching is not so much as speaking words, but preaching is how you live, you know? People see the way you live, the way you carry yourself. They be like, wait a minute. Wait a minute. It's something about you. It's something different. And then this is when you give your testimony and you share the gospel of Jesus Christ, you know? You know, you invite them to church and all that other stuff, home meetings, whatever you like to do. And all of that right there, God is glorified because this is what he wants. Like, I'm going to tell you something that happened to me today, you know. When I came from Philly and when I went into Collinswood, New Jersey, I was sitting there waiting for folks. And then I was sitting at this restaurant outside. And then this one guy, I don't know if he's an owner or not. He's the manager of the store. He came out to me, right, and he offered me inside the restaurant, and he gave me something to eat. And he paid for the food and everything. Now, tell me that ain't God's favor. That ain't God's favor. I looked inside of the store, and I was looking around, and I'm like, wait a minute. Is this a Muslim-owned restaurant? And I'm like, yeah, this is Muslim-owned restaurant. You know what I mean? So I'm in here, and I'm like, yeah, let me, you know, be the light, and let me minister the gospel. You see what I'm saying? Not that I was trying to force it on them. I didn't get up and I didn't shout, you know, Jesus and all of that stuff. Because as far as I know, anyone can come in that restaurant to have something to eat. The place is called Jersey Kebab out in Collinswood. Shout out to them. Amen. What I did do is leave a gospel track. You know, the manager was nice. He was cool and all of that stuff. But I look at that as the favor of God, you know. You know, I was just sitting outside, you know, just waiting or whatever. This brother came outside and he offered me inside the restaurant, gave me something to eat. I ain't had to pay for nothing.
And that's a blessing. I ain't had to pay for nothing. You know, see, when you have, when you are in Christ, the Lord will touch somebody to favor you. Amen. And he told me the next time I come around, I got you. I got you. And I'm like, praise God. you know, for God to touch a Muslim's heart, that says a lot. Amen. Because that's how you know you had favor from God. That's how you know. You know, I left the gospel track, and I don't know, you know, the Bible tells us that if you bless a prophet, you receive a prophet's reward. I don't know if the brother knew who I was. You know what I'm saying? He didn't know that I was a child of the King, of the Most High God, you know? So what I did do was that I sat there, became a light, became an example, you know? I ain't had to do all that extra stuff, but all I did was left the gospel track on the table, and that was it, and then move forward. And then hopefully somebody will read it, somebody would put their faith and trust in Jesus for salvation. Amen. And, you know, one other thing that I would like to share even with that, because we like to tell people that I gave my life to Christ per se. But you know what I found out? I found out that salvation is not about what we give to God. It's about what God gave to us through Christ. We often say, I give my life to Christ, when in reality, dead people in the spiritual sense can't offer nothing to the living God. All that matters is faith in Christ and his finished works of salvation. Amen. So only thing that's required of us is faith. Do you believe in what Jesus Christ has done for you? Amen. Because as dead folks without salvation, we cannot offer anything to God. What is it that we have to offer to God? Nothing. All we must do is potentially believe in what the Lord has already done. And John chapter 6, verse 39, it tells us to believe in the one whom the Father has sent. And it highlights right there that it's the will of the Father for us to believe in him. In Acts chapter 16 and 30, it tells us to believe on the Lord Jesus Christ, and you will be saved. Amen. And this is the mandate that we've been given, to preach the gospel. And Paul was faithful to this mandate. He was faithful to this mandate of preaching salvation, of preaching Christ. And he's been entrusted by the command of God, our Savior. And he was writing this to Titus, and he was calling Titus his true child in a common faith. Grace and peace from God the Father and Jesus Christ our Savior. Now, notice that he said in the common faith. Now, the faith that we have is common. All of us have the same faith, and all of us should be like-minded of the same purpose. And when we are like-minded of the same purpose, we will strike a blow to the kingdom of Satan. I mean, we already is right now, but I'm saying as we come together as one and as we are like-minded and if we are of the same purpose, like right now, the purpose of the body of Christ is to be lights and examples. Never mind denominations, you know, never mind the church you go to, because in a broader, in a generic sense, we are the church. Amen. We're not bound and confined to a building per se, but we are contained with the power of the Spirit of God, which empowers us to preach the gospel. The Holy Spirit that's in us enables us to testify of Jesus Christ. The Holy Ghost don't speak of its own. The Holy Ghost testifies of the works of Jesus. Amen. We talk about prophets and how prophets are the ones who foretell the word of God, right? And when we think of prophets, we think of prophets who foretell things. But it's not so much in the foretelling sense, but the prophets in the New Testament sense testified the works of Jesus. Because all that was prophesied, all that was spoken about has already came to pass. The only thing that hasn't come to pass yet is the second advent of Christ. That's the only thing that hasn't been coming to pass yet. The rapture hasn't happened yet. And also, the days where
the tribulation period and all of that stuff hasn't happened yet. Amen. So there are prophecies that has not been fulfilled yet, but it will be. It will be pretty soon. Amen. Pretty soon, pretty soon, pretty soon, it will be. It will be. Glory to God. Some prophecies were fulfilled by Christ, while others aren't fulfilled by Christ yet. And those prophecies contain the second coming of Christ, the rapture, and the establishment of the eternal kingdom. That has yet to be fulfilled. Amen? So there's three prophecies that hasn't happened yet, according to Scripture, that hasn't been fulfilled yet. But it has yet to be fulfilled by the grace of God. Amen? And so what we also got to stop doing, you know, we want everything to be close to the first century church, you know, but the problem that I have is that the church in the first centuries were very unique than in this time. Amen. So this time that we are in right now, 2026, 2,000 years later, you know, we have modern technology. We are in a modern day society where, you know, we have a lot of different things, a lot of different tools, a lot of things that even the apostles and scriptures never had at the time, because it was ancient history, you know. Now we are in moderate history in today's time. So now we have different tools like social media. We have the radio. We have Facebook. We have Instagram. Tools that we need to share the gospel with. Amen. And so when we use these tools to share the gospel, we're actually fulfilling the mandate that's been put on us. And so when you go back to the word servant, you know, find out what is it that you are called to do. You know, you're serving God, meaning that you're putting into the kingdom. You're sowing into the kingdom by sowing your oats into the word of God. And how do you do that? You're doing it by obeying the word and obeying the call of God over your life. Amen. So a servant is somebody who is obedient to the call. Now let's go to Ephesians chapter 4. I need you to write all this stuff down. Amen. As I'm speaking this. Now, Ephesians chapter 4 is talking about unity in the body of Christ. We're going to start at verse 1. Verse 1 says, I therefore, a prisoner, here we go. This is Paul. He's calling himself a prisoner for the Lord, urging to walk in a manner worthy of the calling to which you have been called, with all humility and gentleness, with patience, bearing with one another in love, eager to maintain the unity of the Spirit in the bond of peace. The Greek word for men refers to men and women. So we talk about men, right, in an individual sense, but the word men in the Greek sense was referring to both men and women. Amen. You ever heard of X-Men? Now, X-Men, I mean, there's men, but there's also women involved, right? I'm just saying. Because we're all to keep the unity of the Spirit in the bond of peace. Verse 4 says, there is one body and one Spirit, just as you were called to the one hope that belongs to your call. One Lord, one faith, one baptism, one God and Father of all, who is over all, through all, and in all. But grace was given to each one according to the measure of Christ's gift. Therefore, it says, when he ascended on high, he led a host of captives, and he gave gifts to men. In saying he ascended, what does it mean that he has
also descended into the lower regions of the earth. He who descended is the one who also, who, help me, Father. He who descended is the one who also ascended far above all the heavens, that he may fill all things. And he gave the apostles, the prophets, the evangelists, the shepherds, and teachers. Now, the Greek word for shepherds is pastors, right? And you know how, you see how they got this, like, separated in the Bible where it says shepherds and teachers? And if you had the King James versions or different versions of the Bible, it says pastors and teachers. Well, in the Greek sense, pastor-teacher is the same. It's nothing separate. It's nothing different. Amen? Because a pastor is somebody who teaches the flock the word of God. Whereas the apostle is somebody who builds. Amen? And I know there's this debate about modern-day apostles, right? Well, the original apostles, they were eyewitnesses of Jesus Christ. And signs and wonders followed the apostles. Now, the only replacement of the apostles was Judas, and Matthias took his place, right? Because like Judas, of course, we all know had betrayed Jesus, and, you know, he killed himself because he was in remorse. Some people will often think that he was in a stage of repentance, but somebody who was in a stage of repentance would not go along and kill themselves, right? So I do believe that Judas was overridden by guilt and shame to the point where he had to take his own life. Amen. So we're going to go into the qualifications of the apostles. Amen. So if you give me a minute here, we're going to go into that real quick. The qualification of the apostles, according to the New Testament, a foundation of apostle of Jesus Christ, must be directly chosen and appointed by Jesus, have been an eyewitness to the resurrected Christ, and have accompanied Jesus throughout his earthly ministry from his baptism to his ascension. The core biblical requirements of becoming the apostle is a personal appointment directly called and commissioned by Jesus Christ, not by human authority. The resurrection eyewitness saw the physical resurrected Lord alive after his death, earthly ministry presence, followed Jesus during his entire physical ministry from John's baptism until ascension, applies strictly to the original placement criteria. And we just talked about Matthias in the book of Acts chapter 1, verse 21 to 26. And Matthias was chosen, authenticating signs, miraculous powers, demonstrating the signs of the true apostle,

righteous state. You know, theirs is the kingdom of heaven. So we are blessed to be persecuted, right? But let this persecution be for the sake of Christ. Because sometimes, and you know, once again, you know, some of God's people, we have self-inflicting hardships and self-inflicting persecution. And that's not the will of God, you know? When it's self-inflicting, when it's caused because of self, you know, that is when you brought it upon yourself, the reason you're going through what you're going through. Amen? So we must be careful with that. And Paul has stated in the book of Philippians that he may know him in the power of his resurrection and the fellowship of his suffering. See, true apostles face extreme hardship, persecution, and sacrifice for the gospel. So they was willing to endure for the gospel, suffer for the gospel. You know, what we do today as a church, we put on these big lights, we have these big old platforms and things, and we put our, you know, pictures and stuff on the flyers, on the billboards, and say, hey, come and listen to what this man of God is saying, not knowing that what you're doing, you are promoting, you're promoting an entertainment. And that's not what God wants. God is not out for entertainment. He's out to do a work in the world today through people. Amen. God wants to use us as vessels, but he wants to show himself to those who don't know him. So this is ministry, not a performance show. This is not the Showtime at the Apollo. If you want to be entertained, go to the Showtime at the Apollo. That still exists, in case you don't know. Amen? Amateur night. You know, go on, do that. Amen? This is ministry. We're not trying to entertain nobody. Amen? We're trying to show the love of Christ through Jesus and in Jesus. Doctrinal fidelity. Strict adherence to and defense of the foundation teachings of Christ. The apostles in the scriptures has given us what we need to equip us. Amen? So in here in this sense, in Ephesians 4 and 11, and this is where you get this quote-unquote fivefold ministry, right? Which, by the way, the Bible did not, you know, the Bible didn't mean to communicate fivefold ministry, right? But that was coined by man. You know, this is according to what the scriptures is actually saying. So notice that this verse here is talking about the gifts given to the church, right? So in today's time, nobody is qualified to walk in these requirements to be an apostle, because in today's time, you know what I'm saying, if you have not been chosen and appointed by Jesus Christ, and if you were not an eyewitness to the resurrection, and if you don't have Jesus accompanying, help me, Jesus, help me, Lord, and if you don't have any accompanying by Jesus throughout his earthly ministry, from the baptism to his ascension, and if you don't have those type of qualifications, then that goes to show you right there that you are not an apostle, and the Lord did not call you. Amen? You must be directly chosen and appointed by Jesus. You have to be an eyewitness to the resurrection of Christ, and you have to have accompanied Jesus throughout his earthly ministry. And if you haven't had that, because I know there's a lot of apostles that's out today, you know, so nobody is qualified to walk in that office of apostle, because that office has already been occupied. And even the office of a prophet has already been occupied too. So going back to Ephesians again, the book of Ephesians chapter 2 and 20, it says that the foundation of the church is founded upon the apostles and prophets, and Jesus becoming the chief cornerstone. So therefore, that the foundation of the church has already been laid, you know? We don't need another foundation. We don't need any extra biblical revelation. We don't need any new revelation, amen, because we already have it through the word that's given to us. And so the time that when they was going around

preaching the gospel of Jesus in the book of Acts. The New Testament scriptures has not been written yet, you know? They had relied on the Old Testament scriptures to show the fulfillment of Christ. And so when time was given for Paul to write to the church, then we have the full canon of scripture. So right now the canon is closed. There's nothing further to be given. All we have is what we have right now in the 66 books contained in the scriptures. And we cannot exceed above what is written. We can't. We have to stay in bonds of scripture, and we have to stay true and close to the original text as possible. Amen. Now, going back to Ephesians 4 and 11, in the sense of gifts given to the church, right? It's talking about gifts and not offices. There's a difference between office of an apostle and the functioning of an apostle. Just because you function as an apostle doesn't mean that you are an apostle by office. Amen? You can function as one, but that don't mean you are one. Just like a prophet. You can function as the prophet in the spiritual sense by gifting, but that don't mean that you are qualified to walk in the office of a prophet. And let's talk about the qualifications of a prophet so that people will understand what a prophet is. Amen. Give me a second, y'all. I know I'm dragging through this. I'm dragging through this. Thank you, Jesus. Thank you, Jesus. Glory to God. Thank you, Father. A prophet is qualified primarily by a sovereign divine call from God rather than human achievement. In biblical and Abrahamic traditions, a true prophet must receive God's actual message, remain strictly loyal to divine law, and bear fruit that aligns with God's character. Here's the call, a divine call and source, a supernatural. See, prophets have a supernatural calling. Prophets are chosen and initiated by God, not self-appointed or trained by human will. See, I don't understand why we have prophetic training, or you would have to have these courses in order to be trained to be a prophet. You cannot train somebody to hear from God, because the prophets of old, according to scripture, they were not taught how to be prophets. God made the prophets. God made them. And whatever God told them to speak, they speak it without a problem. And to be a prophet, your mind has to be very clear to hear from God. And how do you hear from God? You hear from God as he speaks to your heart. When the Lord speaks to your heart, that, and when whatever he tells you to say, you say it. Amen? Because you're revealing what's on the mind of God and what's on his heart and how he feel about things and how he go about things. Amen? Divine message. Receive direct inspiration or words put into their mouth by God. Spiritual intimacy, possesses a close, obedient, and a loving relationship with God. Now, I've noticed that you have School of the Prophets that's out today, right? But you know what they do? They charge you $100-something or $200-something dollars or $50 to become a prophet. And you know what? This is not how it's done in the Bible. Do you know School of the Prophets, In the biblical sense, is not what we think it is. When we think of School of the Prophets, it's not a school where you be taught and learn how to be a prophet, you know? You don't learn or be taught how to be a prophet. Nobody can teach you about a gift that only God can give, you know? Because only God makes the prophets. And what I mean by prophets, I mean he makes true in the original and authentic prophets,
they come from God, you know? So in other words, school of the prophets in the biblical sense refer to the company of prophets. When we think of the word school, we think of somewhere where we go and get taught, right? But that's not in a sense according to scripture. According to scripture, Elijah was what they call a master prophet, right? While prophets that was with him, right, that was equal to Elijah, right, they were the company of prophets, meaning that they were all prophets. They were all together as one as prophets, right? So in other words, they was not taught how to be prophets. They was not taught how to hear from God. They was not taught a supernatural divine message. They were not taught how to have a spiritual intimacy with God. And they also was not taught how to navigate through the prophetic. They was not taught how to do that. God made the prophets. Original prophets was hidden in caves too. They were hidden in caves. And Jezebel hated the prophets because prophets spoke God's message. Now here's the character in the conduct of a prophet. Moral integrity exhibits profound humility, honest and justice, rejection of idols, strongly opposed false worship, and leads people back to God. And that's the role of a prophet. Intercession, prays for the people and acts as an advocate before God. Validation of the office, alignment with scripture, directs people in accordance with previous divine revelation and commandments. Accurate fulfillment, verified when the prophecy spoken in God's name reliably come to pass. Now, to be a prophet, what you spoke must come to pass. If your prophecy doesn't come to pass, now let's go to the book of 1 Corinthians, where it talked about how each and every prophecy must be judged according to the word. Now let's go to that scripture. Amen. And this is the type of thing that we don't do in the church. We don't judge prophecy. We don't test the spirits to see that whether or not if it's of God. Amen. But what we want to do, we want to take everybody's word for it, right? Not knowing that when you test the word by the word, then you will recognize that it is not from God. Amen. It is not from God. Thank you, Lord. Thank you, Lord. Thank you, Jesus. Verse 30. Well, let's talk about verse 28 real quick. Matter of fact, let's go all the way up to verse 26. What then, brothers, when you come together, each one has a hymn, a lesson, a revelation, a tongue, or an interpretation. Let all things be done for building up. And in the King James Version, it tells you, let all things be done unto edifying. If any speak in a tongue, let there be only two or at least three, and each in turn. Let someone interpret. But if there is no one to interpret, let each of them keep silent in the church and speak to himself and God. You know, before I got on this here, you know, I've talked to a pastor earlier, and I had mentioned to him that the thing that gets to me is a lot of people speak in tongues, but there's no interpreter present when tongues were going forth. And this man of God told me that we don't need an interpreter. And I'm like, huh? And you know, the thing that people love to do, they love to go to Book of Acts to justify no interpretation. Well, not according to 1 Corinthians 14, you know. It tells us that we have to have an interpreter, and we just read it. But if there's no one to interpret, let each of them keep silent in the church and speak to himself and God. But we don't want to read that. We don't want to read that, you know. But we want to jump all the way to verse 3 and says, on the other hand, the one who prophesies
speaks to people for their upbuilding and encouragement and consolation. The one who speaks in a tongue builds up himself, but the one who prophesies builds up the church. Now, I want you all to speak in tongues, but even more to prophesy. The one who prophesies is greater than the one who speaks in tongues, unless someone interprets so that the church may be edified, right? But yeah, the verse I wanted to talk about was verse 2, but I talked about verse 3. And verse 2 says, for the one who speaks in a tongue speaks not to men, but to God, for no one understands him, but he utters mysteries in the spirit, right? So when you hear tongues being spoken, they're speaking mysteries, you know? But that mystery has to be revealed by interpretation. And so, yes, interpretation of tongues is needed. If you go back to chapter 12, it mentions it's one of the gifts of the Spirit is the interpretation of tongues. But to deny the interpretation of tongues, you are denying one of the gifts that God wanted to give to the church. So to say that we don't need an interpretation of tongues is foolish. It is very foolish. Amen. So again, we read verse 2 of chapter 14, but we don't read verses 26 all the way to 28. We don't read those verses because we love to glorify speaking in tongues. We love to gloat in that, but we never, ever gloat in prophecy, because prophecy is greater than tongues. So if you want edification, pray that the church will be edified through prophecy and not tongues, because tongues doesn't edify. If you speak in tongues in your church, don't speak in tongues unless there's an interpreter in the church. Pray that the Spirit of God reveals the interpretation of tongues, so that the church will bring edification. Amen. Now, I'm not forbidden speaking in tongues. I'm not forbidden it. But what I'm saying is, I think we gloat too much on it, too much. And what we love to say, and I totally disagree with this, you know, but I have it written down on one of my notes, if I can get to it real quick. Amen. Thank you, Jesus. Thank you, Lord. Glory to God. Glory to God. Hallelujah. Glory to God. Glory to God. Thank you, Jesus. Thank you, Jesus. Glory to God. So give me a second, y'all. I'm going into my notes real quick. And it says here that speaking in tongues, and this is what is going to rattle your senses a little bit. Speaking in tongues, watch this, y'all, is not the initial evidence of the Holy Spirit. There are at least six things the Holy Spirit does. He indwells, he guides, he empowers, he teaches, he fills, and he produces fruit. These are the initial evidence of the Holy Spirit, not speaking in tongues. Amen. It's not the evidence of the Holy Ghost, because tongues is a gift. It's a gift that God, that only God can give, you know? And nobody else can give that gift except God himself. Amen? So tongues pretty much shouldn't be used unless if there's an interpreter present, which lets me know that if nobody doesn't want the gift of interpretation of tongues, then I'm starting to believe that maybe the tongues that you say you have are fake tongues. Because in the Greek sense, tongues is actually glossia, which means the gift of languages, you know? Now, I can speak Chinese. God can give me a gift of Chinese languages by the Spirit, which means I can go to China and speak to those people who are of that language. And how often would it be that an African-American male like myself speak Chinese to the people who are of that language, the gospel of Jesus Christ? It is a supernatural move, and which I do believe that that is the original gift of tongues.
which compares to today's gift of tongues and what we call tongues, is basically gibberish, you know? So whenever I bring up interpretation of tongues, people either get disgusted or they would tell me, oh, it's not needed in the church. Well, you're being so foolish, because scripture says here that if anyone speak in a tongue, let there be only two or at most three in each in turn, and let someone interpret. But if there is no one to interpret, let each of them keep silence in the church and speak to himself and God. Now, verse 29 says, let two or three prophets speak, and let the others weigh what is said, meaning that let the other one judge. What we don't do in the churches today, we don't judge the prophecy. We don't judge the prophecy. If you feel that nobody can't judge your prophecy, then it's witchcraft. I'm sorry to say, you have people in your church that's operating in witchcraft. It's because of the fact that the matter is, you know, they don't want their prophecy to be judged. And they darn sure don't want their office to be judged too, because whenever you have somebody that say, I'm an apostle or I'm a prophet. Now, mind you, we just read the qualifications of the apostles and prophets. Nobody today is qualified to walk in both those offices, meaning that it has already been fulfilled. However, y'all, you can still function as an apostle and as a prophet, but that don't mean you are one. Amen? In that sense, but in the office sense, it's not so, because it's already been done. We already been given the scriptures. We already had the foundation laid, and we still building on that foundation. So we don't need to lay another foundation. Amen? So with all this talk about fivefold ministry, that's man-made. I'm sorry to tell you, and I know it's going to be hard for you to accept, but it's true. Now, the only reason we got here is because we were talking about servants and serving the Lord with gladness, right? And we were talking about James, and we talked about Paul, and we talked about, you know, the original apostles. You know, we talked about Moses. You know, we talked about all these different folks who had their share in serving God, meaning that they were faithful to their duties, you see? We are called to do a specific work. We are called to do a work for God, and we are to be faithful in our work before the Lord, amen? That's what we are called to do, to be faithful. Whatever your calling is, you could be called to be a pastor, you could be called to be an evangelist, you could be called to be a teacher, of course. Whatever it is that you are called to do, it could be an encourager, it could be an intercessor. Listen, you are needed in the body of Christ. Amen? You are needed. And whenever that you are around, that you bring edification to your sisters and brothers in the faith. And that's what we are called to do. Amen? And so what it means to be a servant, it means that you are serving the Lord with gladness. But also remember that you are also a friend of Jesus Christ, because you are doing exactly what he has commanded you to do. Just like Paul was fulfilling the mandate to preach the gospel of Jesus Christ. The Bible said in the book of Matthew 28 verses 18 through 20, to go out into all the world and preach the gospel. It was a mandate given by Christ. Amen. And we have to be faithful to that mandate. We have to fulfill that mandate. Amen. Share the gospel to the Lord Jesus Christ, to your loved ones, your families, your job, your coworkers, each and everywhere you go. But also be strategic when you preach the gospel and when you share the gospel. Be strategic in your gifting. Be wise as serpents and harmless as doves when you go out there. Amen. Because what you're doing, you're representing Jesus Christ. Show love, show mercy, show kindness, and show grace, and show mercy. Amen? Because that's what's needed in these days and times. Glory to God. So I hope you got something out of this word. Amen. I hope you've been encouraged. I hope you've been blessed.
Glory to God. Amen. So let us pray. Father God, in the name of Jesus, we thank you, dear Lord, for your grace and mercy. We thank you for your word that went forth, dear Father God. We thank you, dear Lord, for putting this word in my spirit, dear Father, to give to your people, Lord, in Jesus' name. And Father God, we thank you, Lord, for the edification of your spirit and edification of one another, dear Father God, that we build each other up in faith, in our most holy faith, dear Father, in Jesus' name. And Father God, that we serve one another with our gifts, dear Lord, and that God is and God that you are glorified right now and what we're doing, dear Father God, in Jesus' name. And so, Father God, we just want to glorify you right now. We just want to magnify you, Lord. And we trust in you, Father God, that more edification will come, dear God. And Father, we pray for prophecy, dear Lord, the gift of prophecy to happen in churches, dear Lord, in the name of Jesus Christ, that the whole body of Christ will be built up, dear Lord, because in your word, it tells us that tongues doesn't edify unless if there's an interpreter. So, Father, in the name of Jesus, if need be, dear Lord, let there be true glossia, dear Lord. Let there be true gift of tongues, dear Father God, that we will go and be a light and be a gift to other nations, dear Lord, that we will thunder out the gospel to people that is of that language, dear Father God, in Jesus' name. Let us go back to that, Father God. Let us be enabled to speak in the tongue that we don't know, Father God, that others will be edified, Father God, that others will know who is of that language that don't know you. It will be a supernatural encounter, Father God, in the name of Jesus Christ. And Father God, we pray that as the scripture says, that one, two people prophesy and the other one judge the prophecy, Father God. And let us submit to the word. Let us stay in bonds to the word, Father God, in the name of Jesus Christ. And Lord, help us, Lord, to recognize and understand, dear God, that we can function as apostles and prophets, but we cannot hold the office of it, Father God, because those offices have already been fulfilled in Jesus' name. And so, dear Lord, we just want to say thank you, dear Lord, that you have given us everything that we need according to your word, in the name of Jesus Christ, according to your spirit, God, in Jesus' name, dear Lord. And Father God, we thank you, dear Lord, that you have enabled us to speak mysteries, Lord, in Jesus' name, that only you can understand. In Jesus' name. And Father God, we give you all the glory, all the honor, and all the praise. In Jesus' name, amen.

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Are you looking for a reason to get away for a few days? 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

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Once again, the number is 267-210-6947. I'm Debbie Edwards, the storyteller. 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

Yes, out of my belly flows living waters. How y'all doing out there? This is Minister Debbie. I was known as the storyteller. If you speak the truth, you'll become the truth. That was a saying, a statement that I used to say when I first started radio. If you speak the truth, you'll become the truth. My title tonight will be, I don't know how, but I know God. Let me say it again. I don't know how, but I know God. When my back was against the wall, I remember the time when my husband had a heart attack. And had to go through several surgeries. And this was my prayer. I said, oh, Heavenly Father, I come to you in the name of Jesus Christ. Lord, I just come to worship you. I come to glorify you. I come to lift up your name. Father God, forgive me for all my sins. Wash me with your precious blood. Father God, I come to you on the behalf of my husband. He in surgery. And I pray and I plead the blood of Jesus. And Lord, I ask you to heal him, Father God. Heal him, Father God. He done had surgery after surgery, and every night I get a phone call, Lord, tell me about another surgery. I have faith, and I believe that you're a healer. And Father God, I stand on your word. And I'm going to thank you in advance for healing my husband. In the name of Jesus. I remember that prayer. I remember a time when my husband had that heart attack. And when he went through all those surgeries, it seems like every other night the doctor was calling me. Something else is going on. We had to do another surgery. We had another concern. And this went on for almost a week and a half. I was trying to keep going on. But in the inside, I was troubled. I remember coming home from school one day. I threw my book bag down on the floor. And I began to cry out. And I began to pray and weep and talk to Jesus. I opened up the Bible. I began to pray. I began to quote the word of God. And because sometimes you can get to a place where you don't know what else to do? You can't fix it. I couldn't fix it. Only thing I could do is call on King Jesus. You get to a place in your life, you can't change things. You can't go into the
operating room. I couldn't even go in the operating room and do anything. And that, when you find out what is faith all about? I don't know how, but I know God. Hebrews 11:1. Now faith is the substance of things hoped for, the evidence of things not seen. I couldn't see what was happening inside of that operating room. I couldn't see what the doctors were seeing. I couldn't see what the next day was going to bring. But I knew how to call on King Jesus. Every time the phone rang with another report, I had to go back to my faith. Another surgery. Lord, I trust you. Another complication. Lord, I trust you. Lord, it don't matter what it looked like, I still trust you. And something happened to me during that time. All the things were bad. You hear me? It was bad just hearing that news every day. But when your loved one is having surgery, and when their life is right there and you don't know if he's going to live or die, you can't do nothing but have faith and believe in Jesus, believe in the word of God. All the things we had disagreed about in our marriage didn't seem important anymore. All the arguments didn't even matter. All the little things that had bothered me didn't matter. Just seeing him laying there, surgery after surgery. Because when somebody's life is hanging in the balance, you begin to recognize life is precious. All that argument, all that talking about this and that and your feelings and my feelings, all that stuff means nothing. I found myself saying, Lord, it doesn't matter what has been right or wrong. That stuff don't mean nothing to me. Just spare his life. It don't matter what he have done. It don't matter. Lord, just spare his life. That was my cry. Sometimes it takes a crisis to make you realize how much time you waste arguing over things that don't even matter. When somebody you love is lying in a hospital bed, you aren't thinking about who won the last argument. You aren't thinking about who was right. You aren't thinking about what somebody said to you 3 months ago, or how they hurt your feelings. You're thinking about, Lord, let them live. And that word for somebody today, that's a word for somebody today. Stop all of that worrying about your feelings. Stop worrying about all this crazy stuff and let them live. You better love people when they're here. Forgive them when you have time. Stop allowing these little disagreements to become big walls. Start saying, I love you. While they can still hear you. Because life can change with one phone call. But through that whole experience, I kept praying. I kept opening up my Bible. I kept quoting God's word. I kept believing.
Was I afraid? Yes. Was I troubled? Yes. Did I have questions? Yes. But I still had faith. Faith doesn't mean you'll never cry. Faith doesn't mean you'll never get scared. Faith doesn't mean you don't feel pressured. Faith means that when you're crying, you still know who to call. Faith means when your back is against a wall, you still turn towards God. Faith means when you don't understand the doctor's report, you still trust on King Jesus. And God brought my husband through. So when I stand today and say, I don't know how, but I know God. Say it again. I don't know what you're going through and what kind of troubles in your life. And you might not see a way out or don't see no hope. Don't see. But guess what you say? I don't know how, but I know God. I am not just saying something. I am saying something I have lived. I know what it's like to get the phone calls. I know what it's like to cry. I know what it's like to pray when you don't even know what tomorrow is going to bring. And I know, and I also know what it's like to look back and say, God carried us through. That's why my faith is not based on only on what I see. My faith is based on who God has shown me. So when another situation comes into my life and I don't know how is going to work out, I can look back and say, if God carried me then, I can trust him now. I don't know how, but I know God. Come on. Somebody need to say that today. I don't know how, but I know God. I don't know what tomorrow holds, but I know God. I may be crying, but I know God. I may be troubled, but I know God. And when my back is against the wall, I learned something. The wall behind me does not change the God in front of me. So I am going to pray. I am going to stand on God's word. I am going to trust him when things get out of control. And I'm going to keep walking by faith and not by sight. Because I don't know how, but I know God. Amen? I love it.

But I can tell you this, my sister, my brother, I don't know how, but I know God. God is a miracle worker. He's a fixer. He's a healer. He's a deliverer. You got to believe, and you got to have faith. I don't know how, but I know God. That's all I can tell you. Stand on God's word. Oh, man, you might not know. How you gonna get your children back? I don't know how, but you better say, but I know God. You don't know when your child gonna get out of prison. I don't know how, but I know God. You don't know how you gonna pay your bills. I don't know how, but I know God. You sick in your body. The doctor done wrote you off. And this is what you say. I don't know how God gonna fix it, but I know God. I know him. And you gotta believe in that. And you gotta have that faith and that power and believe and stand on God's word, because that word is real. That word is real. I remember I had a drop foot. I didn't hit my leg. I didn't do nothing. And I noticed I couldn't lift up my toes. I said, what's going on here? I went to the doctor. The doctor said, Miss, you got a drop foot. He hit my leg. It moved just like a rubber band. Like I had no feeling in that leg. He said, you gotta wear this boot because you can fall, Miss, because your leg is so weak. I said, what? He said, were you in an accident? I said, no. He said, what happened? I said, nothing. He sent me to therapy. I went to therapy. They told me, you'll never get well. You're gonna have to walk with a limp. I said, oh yeah? They said, yes, you're gonna walk with a limp. When I left there, I had that boot and I'm walking with a limp. And I caught myself babying my foot. And the more I baby it, and then I felt that pain in my leg, I kept on walking with that limp. And I got sick and tired of that boot. My husband said to me, I ain't never seen nobody walk out a boot before. You destroyed that boot. How did you do that? Because I was sick of that boot. I was just so sick of that boot. And I went to therapy once more time, and they told me, that you're gonna always walk with a limp. The next morning I prayed and put my hands on my legs and my foot, and I began to pray and I began to plead the blood of Jesus. And I began to stand on God's word and have faith. And I said, I will not walk with a limp. I got up from that chair. And even though I was in pain, I started walking regular. I said, forget that. Went back to work the next day. No boots. I said, no, the devil's a liar. I'm not walking with no limp. I don't care what the pain. I have faith, and I'm going to be healed. 6 months, I had to go back to the doctor. I went back to the doctor. The doctor said, get on the table. Now I need you to take your shoe and your shoe off. And I want you to lift up your toes. I lift my toes straight up in the air. The doctor said, wow, you healed. How did you get healed? I said, doctor, I didn't even know I was healed. He said, what you mean you didn't know? I said, I wasn't even

testing it no more. I was determined I was not gonna walk with no limp. I didn't care if I had pain. I began to pray on my leg and I began to walk regular. And guess what? I never even thought about it no more until you said, lift up your toes. I lift my toes up. I couldn't even believe that I was healed. I didn't even think about it no more. That's strange. I was so shocked. I was shocked like the doctor. Surprise. Faith works. You got to know how to work the faith. And this is my ending. I don't know how, but I know God. Thank you for listening. God bless you and enjoy the rest of your night. Amen. Hallelujah. Yes.

Yes, hallelujah. Come on, come on, come on.

Yes. You still listen to What's Your Story at Midnight. I want to thank everyone who preached the gospel tonight. Thank God for each one of you. Bringing that word, thank God. Thank God, God, God. Woo! Yes. Hallelujah.

don't know. I'm having a Holy Ghost party right here at WTMR Live at the station. Come on. Is God calling you to the ministry? You better come on and stop playing, because he already done told you to bring that gospel, bring that word, and get on the airways and expand the ministry. Come on. Come on. This is how we do it here on WTMR 800 AM, your favorite gospel station. Come on. Yeah. Yes. The storm is passing over. Mm-mm.

evening while she was fixing supper, and he handed her a piece of paper he'd been writing on. And after wiping her hands on an apron, she took it in her hands and she read it, and this is what it said. For mowing the yard, $5. If I'm making up my own bed this week, $1. For going to the store, 50 cents. And playing with little brother while you went shopping, 25 cents. Taking out the trash, $1. And for getting a good report card, $5. And for raking the yard, $2. Total owed, $14.75. Well, she looked at him standing there and expecting, and 1,000 memories flashed through her mind. So she picked up the pen and turned the paper over, and this is what she wrote.

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She's a lady.

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thank everyone who've been tuned in. God bless you, and I hope you enjoy your Saturday. Thank you for listening to What's Your Story at Midnight. God bless. Come on.

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Hi, this is Sister Rachel, and I'm with the message on Friday mornings. A message from God is called a revelation or a divine revelation, which signifies the good news of Jesus Christ. 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

0: friends, and welcome to the Heritage Hour. I'm Mark Gonzalez, your pastoral or soul care encourager here in Southwest Florida, and I'm so delighted to be with you on air, online, and in media ministry for over 35 years now, so thank you for sitting with me at the feet of the Lord to listen for His heart to touch our hearts. Well, if you've been with us, you know that we're working through a series that I call Soul Care Portraits of God. Of course, you know all of Scripture to me is filled with portraits of God, but we're looking at this particular type of portrait for this series about soul care, and our working definition for soul care is simply this. Soul care is simply about two things, our unique, God-given heart wiring and heart wounds, which the Lord yearns to lovingly reveal and heal to the degree we abide in Him to bear much fruit. And that, of course, is John 15:5 there at the end. Yeah, heart wiring, heart wounds, and how the Lord is our soul care shepherd, which is the first of the eight messages or broadcasts that I shared with you. It's out of Psalm 23. Then the second one was on how He is our healing shepherd, our healing creator. He's our creative designer, our creative healer. It's another way that He takes care of our souls. Saw that in Romans 12 and Jeremiah 17. And then we amplified on that third one, how in this third broadcast, I said that, you know what? The Lord's our creative healer in these specific ways, in this specific manner. We took a wonderful journey through that. And then the fourth broadcast was how He is our constant conversation, out of John 1, how many years ago at a global missions conference, I had an epiphany. I was speaking with a gentleman, a mentor. He became to me, and he said something that absolutely changed everything along the lines of how the Lord is our constant conversation. It was a great time. I hope you go back and check that out. And then, as we continued our journey, we got to number five, and I said to put a gold star by this one. He is our deeper dive. And this is how we look at five depths of a progressive intimacy with the Lord, how we can dive deeper and deeper and keep on swimming in Him. Oh, it's a pivotal, pivotal message. I hope you'll check that out. Number five of eight. And at my website, by the way, yeah, that website is markpg.org. Markpg.org. All of these broadcasts are archived there along with some other things. And yeah, I call it Helping You Hear God. And so you can find this series and many more series there, markpg.org. He is our deeper dive. And then last time, number six, He is our wondrous mystery. We looked at the fourth and fifth levels of that deeper dive, which the Bible calls those two levels, those two portraits, mysteries. And boy, did we take a journey in looking at those mysteries. Now today, number seven of eight, as we're winding down this series, is a portrait that's very dear to my heart. I call it, He is our worship focus. He is our worship focus. My friends, Jesus specifically said that God is spirit, and those who worship Him must worship in spirit and truth. If you want soul care, if you want to experience the soul care of God, enlivening and deepening and expanding your worship life is crucial. And we're going to look what I used to call and teach as three types or worship dynamics and vocal points. Taught that for a few years. And then I went through a personal time of really deep struggle. Some things were going on in our church. I ended up going to The Cove, the Billy Graham Training Center. This is years ago. And then it was a pastor's conference and the worship leaders there and the sessions there. I mean, I experienced a fourth dynamic of worship that I hadn't noticed before, and it is a game changer. So we're going to look at these four worship focuses, because He is our worship focus. Back in the years, and even now, we have what we call the worship wars, where people have wars about what worship should be like, what it should sound like, how it should be experienced, what you can, what you can't do, what types of music is appropriate and what isn't, and what's the real tone of worship that's the most the most beneficial to us, but even more importantly, most special to God. And we're going to look at actually four of them. And I can't wait to unfold it for you, because he is our worship focus. And by the way, worship is more about our focus than our feelings. Get that logged in as we get ready to take this journey together. Feelings can be a part, is often the part, should be a part, but it's not the totality. It's the focus. Worship is more about our focus than our feelings. And I'm going to give you four more portraits and worship types or dynamics that actually will help end any worship war that your church, or even you individually, or maybe even your family or your friends or between denominations, it'll end those when we understand that it's kind of all of the above. Why? Because the scripture says so, and it's the Lord who speaks the scriptures. So as we get started, that is our custom. Let's just go before the Lord and ask him to speak as we begin our journey in discovering how he is our worship focus. Lord, I love coming together with my brothers and sisters to sit at your feet, to worship you. Worship is so many things. Among them is listening with an open heart. Oh, Lord, we want to hear your heart today. We want you to touch our hearts, Lord. We're ready to receive it. Lord, I pray you'll help me, do the best I can to unpack this marvelous truths about how you are a worship focus, and it can be so different depending upon the situation and the time and all these things. So thank you for this opportunity to sit at your feet together to see how you are our worship focus. Oh, we pray this in the powerful name of the Lord Jesus Christ, and by his precious cleansing and healing, transforming, empowering, and forgiving blood. Amen. Amen and amen. All right, my friends, so let's talk about worshiping the Lord in spirit and in truth. I love how Jesus said that to the woman at the well over in John chapter 4, verses 23 and 24. I mean, he couldn't say it more clearly. He says, but an hour is coming, and now is here, when the true worshipers will worship the Father in spirit and truth. Yes, the Father wants such people to worship him. God is spirit, and those who worship him must worship in spirit and truth. Hey, how's your worship life, my friends? Are you getting bogged down in ministry and all the ministry activities and the programs, all of the activities, all the meetings, and also life in general, all the busyness that we deal with? And so, where is your worship life? How is your worship life? Do you even worship at home? Do you approach life in a spirit of worship, that the Lord is always with you, that you're one with him? And if so, what does that worship look like? And what about your church family? What's the worship like there? Well, as we go through first the three and then that fourth one that I discovered later in my walk with the Lord that just, I mean, morphs everything. As we walk through this, let me just encourage you to ask the Lord, Lord, what is my personal worship like? What is my mates like, our kids like? What is our church family? What's that worship like? Where are we right now? And where do you want to take us? So I hope you'll enjoy this. So to help you out, let's think about a little diagram. Just put a little triangle, top right-hand corner maybe of a page if you're taking notes, because I'm going to give you these four things. One for the top of the triangle, then the bottom left, the bottom right, and then right in the center is that fourth one that is just transformative. All right, so let's start at the top. And I want to share with you how, when it comes to worshiping the Lord in spirit and in truth, the truth is, according to Isaiah chapter 6, 1 through 5, is that worship should be majestic, right? Majestic worship, because he is our King. Majestic worship. Here's what it says in Isaiah 6, verses 1 through 5. Top of the triangle, in the diagram. In the year of King Uzziah's death, I saw the Lord sitting on a throne, lofty and exalted, and the train of his robe filling the temple. and seraphim, those are angels, stood above him. And then in verse 3, and one called out to another and said, Holy, holy, holy is the Lord of hosts. The whole earth is full of his glory. And the foundations of the thresholds trembled at the voice of him who called out, while the temple was filling with smoke, the presence of the Lord. And then I said, Woe is me, for I am ruined, for my eyes have seen the King, the Lord of hosts. And the passage goes on to say, oh, he falls at his feet before a holy God in awe, in the fear of the Lord, who is holy, holy, holy. My friends, there are many church traditions, high church traditions, that emphasize worshiping the King as the high and holy King of kings and Lord of lords. And that is a great thing, and it's a good starting place. It's a great starting place. And in my journey, I just sense that that is the beginning place of worship. Seeing the Lord in his majesty and glory, his power, his strength, like this passage is talking about. But when we see these words, holy, holy, holy is the Lord, let me give you an insight about that. That's actually, in Hebrew grammar, that's the superlative form. Now, in English, we would say something is holy, but something else is holier than that, and something else is the holiest of all. Well, they didn't do that. They just repeated it. Something is holy, but if it's really holy, they'd say it's holy, holy. But if it's the superlative, the utmost of holiness, you say holy, holy, holy. This is what I believe the Lord is sharing with us here through Isaiah, that the first and foremost character quality of God, or at least the starting place, is his holy, holy, holy nature. I believe that's why the scripture is filled with references to the fear of the Lord. The fear of the Lord is what? The beginning of knowledge. Elsewhere, the fear of the Lord is the beginning of wisdom. It's only until we see God in his utter holiness that all the others fall into its proper place and perspective. We must never lose our sense of the awesome holiness of God, being awestruck by the God of the ages, by the God of the universe, with a presence in eternity past as well as eternity future, and we're just a speck on that timeline that's going both ways into eternity. The Lord is the majestic King of the ages. Our worship should be majestic worship. And you know, in my particular journey, and I've been in churches where we did have those, the wonderful anthems, the hymns, the hymnology, the pipe organ, you know, in some traditions that are more, let's say, ceremonial. Some of the, even some of the Catholics, and there are some Catholics that know the Lord and stuff for sure. And, you know, all of us, I mean, all the denominations, they do have believers within them. But there's in some denominations, there's a high emphasis in a high church style of worship to never lose sight of the Lord as the King of kings and Lord of lords. And that's a great thing. Hence all the cathedrals throughout hundreds of years, high and ornate and with gold. And I've seen them around the world, and they're magnificent, and they do give you that sense. But my friend, that's not the ending point, and that's not the singular point or style or type or focus for worship. It's just the first. Majestic worship at the top of the triangle is something we should all experience in our life and never lose that sense of awe and wonder and the proper fear of the Lord. By the way, don't squirm at the word fear. We have a healthy fear of the Lord, like we have a healthy fear of electricity. You better have a healthy, and of water. You can drown in water, and electricity can kill you, so you have to have a healthy fear of it. We're not going to be terrified and just stay away, right? So that's a pretty good idea there to keep in mind. The fear of the Lord is a good thing, but it's the power and majestic nature of God that's our focal point there. But there's another kind of worship, not just majestic worship of our King, but celebrative worship of our Victor. The Lord is the Victor. The Lord is the general. The Lord is the one who conquered death. I mean, he is our victory. And that's something to be celebrated. Hey, do you remember the accounts in the Old Testament about David coming back after winning a big victory as a general of the armies of Judah and all? And what were they saying? Well, they were saying that Saul has slain his thousands, but David the 10,000s. This was the golden age of Israel. And later it would have the split kingdom into Israel and Judah. But this was the golden age when Israel was one. And they would celebrate like the ticker tape parades. And they were saying that. Of course, it aggravated, infuriated Saul. And that's a whole other story. But it's the idea of celebrating with vibrancy and dancing the victorious and conquering general. And Jesus is ours. Celebrative worship is a biblical form of worship, every bit as much as a biblical foundation is majestic worship. Psalm 149, 1 through 4 is just one of many examples. Praise the Lord, sing to the Lord a new song, and his praise in the congregation of the godly ones. Let Israel be glad in his maker. Let the sons of Zion rejoice in their king. Let them praise his name with dancing. Let them sing praises to him with timbrel and lyre. For the Lord takes pleasure in his people, and he will beautify and the afflicted ones with salvation. So the bottom left triangle, put a dot there and write celebrative worship. Now, our charismatic friends team and the Pentecostals seem to have a greater vibrancy than some of the others. Our Haitian brothers and sisters and different cultures have very vibrant worship. And sometimes those who are more majestic worship traditions, more high church, more conservative, you know, they kind of look down their nose at what they're doing and celebrate it. But it's just as proper and biblical and needed as the other, because we're celebrating the Lord Jesus as our rescuer, healer, and savior. Even styles of music, good old Southern gospel is very celebrative, you know, and jazz is celebrative and all. So there's room for that. So those are two of the four where we're headed. On the bottom right-hand side of that diagram, you can add to majestic worship, which is at the top, he's our king. Bottom left, celebrative worship, he's our victor. Add intimate worship. You know why? Because he's our daddy. Romans 8, 15 through 17 puts it this way. For you have not received a spirit of slavery, leading to fear again. Now that's a terrifying kind of fear, not the proper awe kind of fear we spoke about a moment ago under majestic worship. But you have received a spirit of adoption as sons, by which we cry out, Abba, Father. You know, Abba, it's the idea of daddy. It's personal. Verse 16, the Spirit himself testifies with our spirit that we are children of God. And if children, heirs also, heirs of God, fellow heirs with Christ, if indeed we suffer with him, so that we may also be glorified with him. We're children. He's our daddy. There's an intimacy there. We covered that in those five levels. The deeper dive one, that was number five in our series. And the deepest one called mysteries, which we called also the wondrous mysteries. List these. The Lord as our intimate father, our daddy, also as the bridegroom. Their love, his love. These metaphors all work, and there's an intimacy there. The childlikeness, I love how the scripture also tells us over in Matthew 18:4, when Jesus said, whoever then humbles himself as this child, he is the greatest in the kingdom of heaven. And then in Mark 10:15, Jesus said, truly, I say to you, whoever does not receive the kingdom of God like a child will not enter it at all. Intimate worship, my friends, is the worship that is laced with childlike trust, a childlike sense of absolute need and dependence on the Lord. Oh, Lord, you've done so much. I need you so much. And that's the love of a child, childlike, trust. Need, love. Yes, he's the majestic king, but you know what? The son or daughter of the king can run into the throne room, see the king up on the throne, say, Daddy, Daddy, and run and jump on his lap, and he takes great delight in that, as we saw in the passage. Or the groom's heart, a bride and a groom, the groom's love for his bride, I'll protect you, I am with you, I'll never leave you or forsake you, intimate worship. And these are those gentle songs, the ones that are sung to the Lord himself. I love you, Lord. And all these, this is the type of worship that we do at campfires, at sunset, Vesper services, or Easter sunrise services, intimate worship. Very different than celebrative, very different than majestic, but just as important and just as biblical. Are you with me? All right, so we have been talking about these first three, which I taught for several years until I went through a really serious struggle in my own life and some serious challenges in our church that I was pastoring. And by the way, every church has its ebbs and flows, and there'll be, it's like the waves of the sea, it's like the tides. There's low ebb and then there's high tide or stuff. I mean, these are going to come and go. So don't be overwhelmed if your church is going through a serious time of difficulty. We were then, and I just needed to get away. I went to the Billy Graham Training Center, which is called The Cove. Beautiful, wonderful place. It was a pastor's conference. Not a lot of guys, not a lot of people, not a lot of husbands and wives were there, of course, and all. But I was really struggling. And the worship leaders, who were the people who wrote, "We bring the sacrifice of praise into the house of the Lord," an old chorus, were leading. But here's the thing. I was prepared to experience majestic or celebrative or intimate worship, but there was some, we were doing some of those, but there was something else. There was something I couldn't put my finger on that makes, what's so different? The way we're worshiping now, I'm experiencing a deeper sense of the presence of God than I have before. What is it? And I got a chance to visit with them over lunch here and there and hear their story. And then they would share part of their story as they led in worship. And here's what I discovered by day three. I was saying, Lord, what is so different? My model is not standing up. And this is when I got this sense of him saying, put a star right in the middle of that triangle. All three of those are true. Majestic at the top, celebrative in the bottom left, intimate at the bottom right. But this is broken worship. The star right in the middle of the triangle. What do we mean by that? My friends, when this couple was leading worship, they would start the session by telling us some stories in their lives and their journey, how they had to leave the mission field because they had some serious issues with their teenage son and daughter, and it broke their heart to have to leave the mission field, but their kids were more important. They came back to the States, they weren't sure why, and this and that and the other, and it was a long journey, and they were still in the midst of it. But in sharing snippets of their story and their journey with the Lord, and their heartbreak and their confusion, and yet the Lord's presence and reassurance every step of the way, and the ebbs and flows of that, that's brokenness. That's seeing our own vulnerability and our desperate need for the Lord, because he is our healer. James 4, 8 through 10 puts it this way. Draw near to God, and he will draw near to you. Cleanse your hands, you sinners. Purify your hearts, you double-minded. Be miserable and mourn and weep. Let your laughter be turned into mourning and your joy to gloom. Humble yourselves in the presence of the Lord, and he will exalt you. For years, I didn't understand that. It sounded like a Debbie Downer kind of a thing. No, it's expressing the reality that life is brutal, unusual, unexpected, and just hard, hard things will happen. And that draws us to the Lord. It can, but it can also drive us away. It depends on our response. The best response, the response the Lord is yearning for, is worship. Come worship me all the more. Humble yourselves in the presence of the Lord. When we do, he will exalt us. Psalm 32:1 puts it this way, how blessed is he whose transgression is forgiven, whose sin is covered. And then over in 1 Peter chapter 2, verse 24, he himself bore our sins in his own body on the tree, that we, having died to sins, might live for righteousness, by whose stripes or wounds you were healed. We come and worship the Lord. Majestic worship, celebrative worship, intimate worship, but now discovering that right in the middle of all that is broken worship, that the more we are experiencing the trials of life, the tribulations of life, the wounds of life, worship the Lord all the more, falling on his feet, hugging his knees, letting him lift us up and exalt us. And what I discovered was, in this brokenness that we try to avoid, but is inevitable in our life, it's in that brokenness that majestic becomes more majestic, celebrative, more celebrative, intimate, more intimate. And this is, my friend, is how the worship war is over. We need all four types of worship in our lives. Brokenness amplifies all four, and that's what ends any worship war. He's that kind of God. He is our worship focus. Well, Lord, we thank you for that. We receive that. We want to walk in that. We want to dive into that, because you are our worship focus. Thank you, Lord. Well, I'm Mark Gonzalez, and I hope you'll check out my website at markpg.org for more. Next time, fall in love with Jesus, our worship focus.
1: This is my story. What's your story? 5 p.m. Saturday night with the storyteller, Debbie Edwards. Hear stories that will inspire you and encourage you. It might even be your story. What's your story? Saturday night, 5 p.m., because everybody has a story.

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4: Good morning. Father God, we thank you this morning for such a beautiful day. We thank you for keeping us, watching over us, and blessing us throughout the week. God, we thank you for all things and everything. We ask that you forgive us for our sins and our wrongdoings. Blot out our every transgression. In Jesus' name we pray. Amen. Good morning, everybody. You all haven't heard from me live in a couple weeks, but I hope that you all have enjoyed listening to the program on a weekly basis. Now, I must announce that the broadcast will be ending in November. However, I will be doing some advertising for upcoming events for the year of 2027. So I will not be, per se, doing the radio broadcast. However, you will be invited to all our events. And if you attended our last event for Black History Month, I know you had a wonderful time, so you can keep your ears open for those announcements in the future, Lord willing. However, up until the date that this broadcast ends, I want to put out a public and open invitation. If you would like to be on the radio, and if you would like to share your ministry, whether it's poetry, whether it's preaching, inspiration to the masses listening, please feel free to give me a call or to email me, and I could set it up so that you can be able to do your ministry. And this is at no cost to you. So if you have something on your heart that you want to share with the masses, you believe God is calling you, or you have a message that you would like to share or testimony, yes, you now have the opportunity to be on a radio at no cost to you. It will be sponsored by yours truly, Shell Arena, and you will be able to share your ministry. How about that, right? And what is my 800 number? 1-800. I always forget my own 1-800 number, y'all. So just keep listening, and it will announce it at the end of the radio broadcast, okay? So, but let's move on. With that being said, I want to introduce to you all Minister Yvette Brunson. She will be sharing her ministry, or the ministry that God has given her, with you all this morning, and you may also hear her for the next couple weeks until someone else calls who wants to share their ministry, and we will make it happen for you, okay, through God's grace, all right? Okay, at this time, Minister Yvette Brunson, please, you are now on the air to share what God has given you to share with everyone else. God bless you.
5: Amen. Amen. Good morning to all the listeners. Today, God has shared on my heart that God will make a way of escape. My main scripture is coming from 1 Corinthians 10 and 13. And it tells you that there have no temptation taken you but such a common to a man. But God is faithful, who will not suffer you to be tempted above you, you're able, but will be temptation also make a way to escape that ye may be able to bear it. So when I was going through what I was going through, listening, I come to you today to tell you that I am encouraged this morning. And I come to encourage somebody today who may be going through a difficult situation. You may feel surrounded. You may feel like you have reached your limit. You may be asking, Lord, how am I going to get out of this? But I came to remind you of what the Word of God says. God is faithful. You may not see the way out, but God already knows where the way is. See, God knows how much you can bear. The Bible tells me that God will not allow you to be tempted above what you are able to bear. That doesn't mean that situations won't be difficult. It doesn't mean that God don't know your limit. But when you feel like you are at the end of your rope, that you are at the end and you don't have any strength, remember that God's strength is greater than yours. Amen? Amen, people that's listening? See, Isaiah told me in 40:31, he says that those who wait upon the Lord shall renew their strength. You may be tired, but don't quit. You may be discouraged, but don't give up, because God knows exactly where you are. God is faithful even in the middle of your test. The scripture says, but God is faithful. That's the part I want somebody to hold on to this morning. People's circumstances can change. Your situations can change, but God does not change. When you don't understand what God is doing,

will make a way of escape. Sometimes the escape is a door that God opens. Sometimes it's the strength to walk away. Sometimes it's the wisdom to make the right decision. Sometimes it's God giving you strength to stand until the storm passes. But whatever form God gives you and whatever God is telling you on today, you may not see it yet. You may not even understand it. But don't mistake. I can see the way, for there is no way. God make a way where you don't see one. See, I'm going to close out. See, I'm getting ready to close, but I want to encourage somebody listening this morning. Don't give up. The devil wants you to, as believers, to give up. But I'm telling you as a believer that what you are going through is not the end. But I have come to you to tell you it is not the end. You may not be in a storm, but God is with you. You may be in the fire, but God is with you. You may be facing difficult times and decisions, but let me tell you that God is with you. And when you don't know which way to turn, look to the Lord, because he is the one who can make a way out of no way. So hold on. Keep praying. Keep believing. Keep trusting, because God is faithful and God allows you to walk into it. He can bring you out. Believe it. If you can walk through it, he can bring you through it. Let God use you. Let God whisper on you. Get under God. He can bring you through all situations. He can bring you through the fire. He can bring you, because God is faithful. God is hope. God is understanding. God is love. God will make a way of escape. So lift your head, strengthen your faith, and tell yourself, I am going to make it. Come on, somebody. And because I'm strong enough, not because I know enough, because we already know that our understanding is not God's understanding. So, people of God, I just want to encourage you today. Whatever storm that you may be going through, whatever bad decision you thought you made, whatever it is that you thought you may have made, God is faithful. God will bring you through. God will hold on to you. Just hold on to God. Get a connection with God. Understand who God is. God is the greatest of all great. God will love on you. God will give you comfort. God will give you understanding. God will give you more than what you can bargain for. He is the greatest of all. He is the greater God. He's an understanding God. He won't fail you, God. God can do all things but fail. He will never fail you. He will take you through the fire, just like he did with the Hebrew boys. They was in the fiery pit. And what did God do? He showed up. He got the Hebrew boys out of the fire. What about Daniel? Daniel was in the lion's den. Come on, somebody. And what did God do? He showed up. Showed out. Because God has an understanding. God will show you your purpose. Understand what God is teaching you. God will put something in you that you can hold on to for the rest of your life. He gives you the bennies. He gives you eternal life. He gives you understanding. He wants you to press on, because God is not quit. God is love. People, today I want to encourage you to hold on, even when it gets tight. It might get tight, but understand, sometimes your trials has to be refined, because God will make a way. He pushes you through. He gives you understanding. He lets you know that I am here. Just because you cannot see him don't mean it's not coming. You'll keep on praying. Keep on trusting. Keep on believing in God, and you will see that God will open that door. God is not microwave. God is an on-time God. He's an everlasting God. He's an understanding God. He's a love God. God is who he say he is. He make all promises. He never fail. God can do all things but fail. So people, today, understand whatever you may be.

going through, that God makes a way of escape. Sometimes when God is talking to you, the escape may be no. Take God's advice and press on. Amen.

0: Yes, Lord. Yes, Lord. Yes, Lord. I've been going through some things, losing a childhood friend. We must understand that God will hold you up. He will keep you standing. Get an understanding of the Lord Jesus Christ on today. Let God touch your heart on today. Surrender on today. Because God is great. God is awesome. You have to understand till you got to know God for yourself. Don't worry about what nobody else is saying about my Lord. Get to understand him yourself. So when you go through a situation in life, God always gives you an escape. And sometimes we might want to take our own way. But God is letting you know that I give you the way of escape. It tells you in 1 Corinthians 10 and 13. Stop holding on to something that's not worth holding on to. Hold on to God's word, God's promise, because he will never forsake you. He will always be there. Even when you don't see it, he's there. Even when you don't understand it, he's there. God is always there. He's there. He's an on-time God. I told you the scripture always tells you that he will make a way of escape. And the way of escape is just to understand who God is. Sometimes we just got to bow down. It's just a test. And the test is not just your test. The test is common in man. It just means that you are not the only person who's going through. James 1 and 12 tells you, reminds us that there is blessings for people that endures temptation. Don't let the test convince you that God has forgotten you, because he has not forgotten you. The scriptures tell us God has not forgotten you. God is faithful. The most powerful part of the scripture is letting you know that, but God is faithful. People may be disappointed. Your circumstances may change. Your doors may even close. But God remains faithful. God will make a way for you. Sometimes it's understanding just to walk on. See, even when the enemy says you can't do it, you tell him God is faithful. When the situation says there's no way out, remember God has already promised to make a way. You may be in the test, but the test is not the end of your story. You may be under pressure, but God has not abandoned you. You may not see the door yet, but God understands to just keep trusting in him. Because when God allows you to face it, he will give you the grace to bear it. And when you need it, a way out, God will make a way. God is faithful. God has great understanding. God is who he say he is. He doesn't change. His promises doesn't change. He loves us. He gives us a way of escape. Sometimes it's us. We don't want to take the way that God give us. We want to do our way. And sometimes when we do our way, that's the wrong way. Because God gives you a way of escape. So when he give it to you and you see it, take the way. Stop trying to do your way. It's not your way. You must have understanding. You must have wisdom of God. It's not your mindset. It is God's mindset. If we get an understanding of who God is, we can stay on this journey and continue to go on this journey with God. We're nothing without God. We're filthy rags without God. can you go in this world on a journey by yourself if you don't have God? We must have God so we could go through the journey. We're going to go through trials. We're going to go through tribulation. We're going to go to bad making decisions. But we must know that whatever we go through, God makes in a way of an escape. People, God, when God talks to you, when you get the understanding to listen, when God gives you tribulation, when you get God's revelation, when God gives you great understanding, most of all, will we take it? Will we take it today, people? I'm only here on today to give someone encouragement. Whatever you're going through, pick your head up. Look up to the Lord, because that's where your help comes from. That's where your help comes from, the Lord Jesus Christ. God is who he say he is. He's an everlasting God. He's a loving God. He's a trusting God. And all he wants us to do is believe. Will we believe today so that we can have a way of escape? Will we believe and trust him today when he gives us a way of escape? Will you love him so that you can get connected with the Lord Jesus Christ on today so that you can make a way of escape? Will you do it? Will you do it today? I know your situation may be not what you want to be, but I'm telling you on today, all the listeners, that God makes a way. I am a witness of the Lord Jesus Christ making a way. He made a way for me. He changed my life. And abundantly, I love the Lord Jesus Christ. No, I'm not perfect, but I have great understanding of the Lord Jesus Christ. My heart is better now. I'm better as a person. He will make a way of escape, people. I don't care what you're going through. No battle is too tough for the Lord Jesus Christ. I don't care what your situation be, whether it's finance, whatever it is, personal. God will making a way for an escape. We just have to learn to have discernment, and God will make a way of escape. Look to the Lord where your help comes from. And I want to tell you that I'm going to close out, and I'm going to say, Father God, I thank you for giving me an opportune time. I thank you for lifting me this morning. I do not take you for granted, Father God. Father God, whatever it is that anyone may need, the ones that are listening, where it's a way of escape, you give it to them abundantly, Lord. Father God, let the people that's listening, let them learn to trust in you, Father God. Father God, as we as people, let us get an understanding of you, Lord. On today, Father God, as I lift my head up, because I know you look high, Father God, and you can also look low. Father, keep on blessing everyone, Father God, even the ones that is listening, Father God. That one that is listening that need a way of escape, Father God, you stop by their homes, Father God, and you touch them. You touch them, Father God, in the name of Jesus. You give them abundantly, Father God, whatever it is that they may need, Father God. If it's more understanding, give it to them. If it's more love, give it to them. If it's financial, Father God, give it to them. Father God, whatever someone may be listening on this line, whatever they need, Lord, if it's more love, Father God, you stop by their house and you give it to them. In the name of Jesus, Father God, I pray on today that we learn that the Lord Jesus Christ has a way of escape. People of God, I thank everybody for even tuning in, Father God. I take this opportunity not for granted, but as a blessing that I can use my voice on this platform to try to reach a person that may think that they are going through some things and they don't have a way out. God is using me this morning so I can tell you that it tells us in the Bible, in Corinthians 1:10-13, it doesn't matter the temptation. God will not put on you what you cannot bear. God knows your limit. God loves us. He's not going to put nothing on us that we cannot bear. Excuse me. So people of God, I thank you. I hope this message can reach somebody and that you get a blessing from it and that you get an understanding of it. Just like I, too, had to get an understanding of it. Didn't know why I was going through what I was going through. But God, from experience, God showed me a way of escape. Sometimes we just got to surrender. We must surrender. It is not our way. It is God's way. And the only way to get the escape, you have to be connected with God so that he can show you the way of escape. Amen. Amen. Thank you, everybody, for listening. Love you guys. Stay on tune for learning to have an understanding of a way of escape. Because God does not put anything on you that you cannot bear. He knows your limits. God knows you. He created you. He knows what you can do. He knows what you can handle. He knows. So people of God, I thank you this morning. I thank you this morning. I thank you for even rising up that God had rose you up, that you could be able to listen this morning. Amen. And I hope that each and every one that's listening, that your household get a blessing abundantly, that God fills your cup up. Amen. Amen. Thank you, guys. Thank you for tuning in. And have a great morning. And always keep, God has in a way of escape. Amen. Thank you, guys. Thanks for having me. And have a great morning.
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Good morning. Good morning. Praise God from whom all blessings flow. I am your host, Servant Elaine Rodan from Christ Community Baptist Church, under the leadership of Reverend Dr. Kevin Hainsworth. I want to thank the Genesis Ministry Conference under the umbrella of the Pennsylvania Baptist Clergy Women Incorporated. I would like to thank our overseer, chairman, and chairperson for the Skyways to Jesus Radio Ministry, Patricia Rome, and members. Let us pray. I will enter your gates with thanksgiving, your court with praises. Be thankful unto him and bless his name. Gracious God, my Father, I humbly come to your throne of grace and mercy, thanking you for another wonderful day only you can give. As we sit at Jesus' feet, we ask that you empower us with your wisdom, penetrate our hearts, saturate our souls with your message. Grant us your protection and help us not to forget to give you the glory and the praises in which you alone richly deserve. With love, joy, and hope in the marvelous, matchless, magnificent name of Jesus Christ, our Savior and soon coming King. Our scripture for today is coming from Romans 1:16-17. Theme is, I'm not afraid of the gospel of God. Verses 16, for I'm not ashamed of the gospel of God, of Christ, for it is the power of God to salvation for everyone who believes, for the Jew first and also for the Greek. For in it, the righteousness of God is revealed from faith to faith, as it is written, the just shall live by faith. God's word for God's people. Paul is believed to be the author of the book of Romans. Paul is a self-proclaimed servant of God, a prophetic writer of the New Testament, giving us instructions and exhortations with love for Jesus Christ and his fellow brothers and sisters in Christ. In this discourse from chapter 1, of Romans, Paul takes a stand in verses 16 and 17. Paul takes a stand, allowing his audience to hear and know where he stands as he gives his alliance to the true and living God, our Father, clearly and outline for the entire book how the gospel saves us, how it relates to Israel, and how the gospel controls our conduct. God is looking for those who are willing to seek after a real relationship with him. Like Paul, we should have his compassion for God's word. Therefore, our theme echoes the gospel of God's word to all who believe. The book of Romans provides us with concise summary of the gospel. The initial chapter of Romans focuses on the doctrine which are the pillars of God's truth about humanity and himself. The final chapters focus on advice and encouragement on how we should live daily as believers in Jesus Christ. Throughout this book, Paul reminds us to seek God daily. In doing so, our daily life should reflect our faith in Jesus Christ as we uplift, support our fellow men. Or are we dwelling in our own
sinful nature. Paul's concise statement to the believers, he is not ashamed of the gospel of Christ. To be ashamed is a painful emotion that leads to one's feelings of disgrace or guilt. Paul declares his alliance and dedicates his life to sharing the message of the gospel with everyone he comes in contact with. First to the Jews, his family far and near, he declares. Then his message will go to the Gentiles, his friends and neighbors. Paul displays an eagerness, faithful expression of his willingness to share the gospel message, God's word, with everyone. Consequently, Paul's far-reaching fame and message traveled all over the continent of Asia, spreading the message, and it still is touching the lives of believers today. His message has proven the test of time. It touches all who profess Jesus Christ as Lord and Savior. Paul set an example for all of us to follow when we are God's children. Continue in the message and work of Paul, carrying out his missional assignment. Paul is so faithful, believed, and began a journey with a purpose to reach, teach, and preach the gospel message. If we believe in the love of God, the creator of the universe, who stepped out of nothing and spoke everything into existence, who spared nothing from his beloved children, we have a message to carry. Like Paul, letting others know that through the power of God, we have the gift of life that comes through a relationship with him, but all of him. When we, through our faith is in the Father, we receive the gift of life, the love that comes to us, trusted relationship with the Father. That gift is Jesus Christ, our Savior. Our salvation lies in nothing else. When I think about his goodness, my soul shouts hallelujah. Thank you, God, for saving a wretch like me. As I reflect to a time when I was first accepted Christ, I was all about works, what I had to do to save self. I was a greeter at the door of the church, on the evangelism board, faithfully going to Sunday school, and an usher. All about works. Put the works first. Up early on Sunday mornings, not reading the word of God daily, not praying or meditating. All about my works. Do that sound familiar? Forget about whose we are and allowing all our focus on whom we want to be. However, God's plans are always paramount. He is in control. Paul tells us God's power through salvation that saves us, not ourselves. Paul frequently reminds us of this salvation. It is a gift. We cannot claim it, earn it, or buy it. It's a gift from above. The gospel pearl states that, with wonders of wonders so great to behold, my God chooses to save me with a method so bold. What I would not render, God has fully done and is doing. He is rendering
it all through his Son. He sent Christ in to die on the cross for my sins, to suffer my anguish, my pardon to win, that Jesus was willing to lay down. He scourged and insulted and wear a thorny crown. For once such as I, who has spite God so, amazed and blessed, and make me to know that the greater a lover is no man than he. He laid down his life for a sinner like me. Yes, I didn't deserve it. I don't know why. The holiest days, but the salvation, and herein I'll stay. Herein I'll stay for what I am not ashamed of the gospel of God. The gospel of God, who is my standard. The gospel of God, who is my daily guide. The gospel of God is my friend. The gospel of God, who is my missional assignment. The gospel of God, who is my gift from above. The gospel of God, who is my saving grace. The gospel of God, who is my eternal salvation. For I am not ashamed of the gospel of God. Paul also said he's not ashamed of the gospel of God. Is there one who is willing to stand on God's gospel like Paul and I? Is there one who is willing to accept Jesus Christ as Savior and Lord of their lives? Before it's too late, God's perfect gift from above, is there one? Is there one? Let us pray. Gracious God, my Father, we thank you for allowing us to hear a word from Paul, your messenger of our salvation, faith, and righteousness, which lays in your gift, our Lord and Savior, Jesus Christ. We thank you. Help us to be doers of your word, like Paul, your servant, taking the gospel message near and far, in the mighty, magnificent name of Jesus the Christ. Amen. I'm your host, Elaine Rodan. My number is 215-327-3816 for anyone needs prayer. Pray on it, pray over it, pray through it. Pray until something happens. God bless.

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0: Let us say amen.
1: Amen.
0: You know, I'm happy to be from Mississippi. A lot of people have said for many years that Mississippi was on the bottom. But I told them, did you know whatever's on the bottom is holding you up? Amen. Woo. But you see, the reason I'm glad that I'm from Mississippi, because I remember the times and the ways that we used to have church. Where people didn't mind saying amen. And if somebody would shout, the person wouldn't stand up and look around to see what was happening. They would say amen and hallelujah too. But you know, we have not been able to serve God in places like this. See, I remember the little church that we used to serve him in way back in the woods. Amen. And sometimes on Sunday morning, even before you would get there, you could hear them praising the Lord. And the churches were little wooden churches. And you could hear the feet in the church. Yeah. Yeah. Yeah. But when you would get close enough and you could hear them singing the old hymns, and somebody in the corner would strike out and say,

deacon would come out, the spirit would begin to move. You know what I'm talking about? The spirit begin to move. An old deacon might say,

Everything is said, church. Can I hear a Christian say tonight? I'm hastening. I'm hastening.

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Yes, you. 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
3: Hello, hello, hello. We are back. It is Diane
4: and Manny.
3: And we are back with the summer series here on the Empowerment Zone. We are so excited to be with you on this Thursday. Yes. What a Thursday. This week has been crazy with the weather.
4: It really has.
3: And we hope that everyone has been staying safe and that tornado scare did not find you. We are so happy to be in the studio today. And yes, the fun has already started. So let me tell you, you are in for a great surprise today. Before we get started, we definitely want to send a shout out to the one and only Reggie McLaughlin, the CEO of the Empowerment Zone. And we're so excited that he is just making such great progress in his healing journey and that he is relaxing. We hope that he's taking things slow.
4: Yes, definitely.
3: You know, Reggie doesn't know how to do that.
4: At all.
3: Reggie does. He definitely doesn't know how to do that. And we also want to give a shout out to the CEO of My Independent at Home, Lisa.
4: Yes.
3: And so, yes. Lisa, hello. We are so excited to just be sitting here today, and we are just happy that we are able to give both of you a break this summer and give you some relaxation, because this summer series has been lit.
4: This is episode 10.
3: This is our
4: 10th 10. Episode.
3: Woo! Yes. Oh, my goodness. What a wonderful time we've been having, and happy Friendship Day, everybody.
4: Yes, most definitely. And you know what? That leads me to our new subject for today. We will be talking about friendship, something that every single one of us has experienced.
3: Yes, absolutely.
4: Some friendships save us, some friendships teach us, and some friendships break our hearts. Mm. The beautiful thing is that every friendship leaves us with something. Today, we are exploring what healthy friendship really looks like, how to recognize when it's time to let go, and why the right people will never make you question your worth.
3: That's so good. That is so good. You know, and in the summer, it's a great time to talk about those friendships, right?
4: Yes,
3: because
4: yes,
3: in the summertime, you're doing things with friends and family.
4: Most definitely.
3: And so, you know, I often think about, what is it that actually makes someone a real friend? What do you think?
4: I feel like a real friend is a person who is there for you, someone that you can trust. when I think of a real friend, that's someone that's there in your everyday life, someone you see like every day, every other day.
3: Right.
4: Or someone who is just, you know, you always hear the old saying, that's a real one right there.
3: Right.
4: Mm-hmm. Which is like, that's someone that, you know, you can rely on, you can count on.
3: Yeah.
4: Right.
3: Sure. Absolutely. Somebody, I always think that honesty is good in friendship. I think that loyalty is good in friendship. And I think it's great to have that friend that you can be accountable with, that person who holds you accountable to your dreams, your goals, just your basic principles in life.
4: Yes.
3: Right?
4: Yes.
3: You
4: definitely
3: know, those are the friends that I feel are, you know, I always refer to a village.
4: Yes.
3: And I always say that in that village is made up of people who have those qualities. They're honest, they're loyal, and that accountability thing is real. But
4: most
3: it's
4: definite.
3: Because they're committed to you. They're committed, and there's love in there too.
4: Yes.
3: You know,
4: yes,
3: you want to know that your friends have a love for you and you have a love for them.
4: Definitely.
3: Yeah.
4: Who has been the greatest friend you've ever had and why?
3: That is a great question. I think that I have a few friends that have been, I don't think that that title goes to any one person. I think there are people that come along in your life at different times, right? So at different seasons, they may have been that great friend. I don't want to complicate it, but I do think it applies, right? Because it kind of goes to the seasons in your life and the age brackets in your life, because when you're young, it could be this person. As you get older, and far few and in between, do you have that person that kind of goes throughout your life as being that friend. But I think I've been blessed to have a few friends that I would think are great friends.
4: Definitely. I would agree. Something I would say that's a little bit different, even though I'm younger.
3: Right, you can say we're older?
4: No.
3: Take but, the title.
4: I always get the saying, I'm an old soul in a young body.
3: Oh, you are. But that's so true.
4: I actually still have friends from kindergarten.
3: That is, wow. You know what? You really do.
4: I have friends from kindergarten, friends from third grade. But what's so interesting is that for me, I talked to them and, they've moved to different states to pursue their careers. But like some of my really, really close friends with like accountability.
3: Yeah.
4: It's very important that like with accountability, they'll tell you the truth and honesty within that.
3: For sure.
4: So it's like for me, my one friend, I'll just say her name, Gabby. Mm-hmm. Gabby was like, we're going to get your body together this year. She did not play. And she was like, it's time for you to lock in and get right, because she was like, you have to be healthy.
3: Wow.
4: And I appreciate her for that, for being a real friend, because any other friend will just be like, they won't say anything about your weight, and they'll just let you go on and go on and go on.
3: Right.
4: Because they don't want to hurt your feelings or risk the friendship. But for her to be a real friend and do that, it's dope.
3: I think adding to that, is it that those friends weren't being real, or is it because you've just been around them so long and maybe they just, it wasn't something that they may have seen as a priority in your friendship to say, hey, listen, you need to do something? But then I also think there are those friends that come along in life that I call sprinkles of sunshine, right?
4: Yes,
3: they come along, and they may come along later in your life, or it could be a newer friend, but it's something that they bring that just adds that sprinkle to your life that just is enriching. It definitely is empowering. It's uplifting. And it sounds like she was that, right?
4: Oh,
3: she came along at the time at just the right time, and you were open.
4: Mm-hmm,
3: because
4: mm-hmm.
3: also, don't forget now, sometimes our friends know us, and they actually know what they can say, not say. So I don't know. I wonder if it, because now you got me thinking.
4: No, but like
3: wait a minute, are you a real friend?
4: No, because then, for me, when I definitely started this fitness journey and when, I had some friends that I actually had to let go of, because instead of them celebrating, they were just like, I don't see a difference.
3: Ooh.
4: Right.
3: That's a little bit.
4: Right. Like it's like you're okay where I was.
3: I feel like I'm talking to the twins. I have great nieces. They are so cute. And I just feel like one of their little phrases, that's not nice.

0: just existing and never bettering yourself. I definitely have seen that in life and definitely have experienced that as well. And as long as you are almost like complacent, they are comfortable with your complacency and they don't really motivate you to do anything more or to really to be more, to do more, to just accomplish anything that you want. They're not even interested
1: in
0: what your goals may be. It's just a man, you just exist for them. Yes. Well, that was powerful, wasn't it?
1: Real friends don't just celebrate your victories. They help carry your losses. Okay, so what is a friendship red flag for you?
0: A friendship red flag for me, definitely, I do not do well with that jealousy spirit, that gossipy spirit, that vibe of just dishonesty. I don't deal well with that at all. Mm-mm. I don't really care for the gossipy friend.
1: No.
0: I think that it's just not helpful. For me, it is all about positivity and how we can complement each other, how we can fuel each other's purpose in life, how we can support each other's purpose in life, how we can definitely be motivating factors in each other's lives. You know, I miss positivity.
1: Yes, yes, you are.
0: So
1: yes, you
0: for
1: are.
0: Me, and I love love. So I love to give love within my friendships, within all of my relationships. I love to lead with love. I love to give love. And so for me, I just don't think that that is a form of love when you are walking in a jealous type of way with a friend. So that for me is definitely a deal breaker. And where a friend may not say, I'm jealous of you.
1: Right. But their actions show that.
0: Exactly.
1: So for me, I would add friends who only call when they need something or friends who disappear when you are struggling.
0: Mm.
1: People who secretly enjoy your failures and mention that people sometimes grow apart because they grow in different directions.
0: Mm.
1: For me, I call those leech friends where it's like, it reminds me, okay, I'm dating myself with this. For people in my age bracket, if they've ever watched the show Kim Possible, there's an episode where Ron becomes a millionaire, right?
0: Right.
1: And all of the friends in high school, well, all of the people in high school and people who used to bully him, tease him, and all that became his friends because he had all this money.
0: Mm-hmm.
1: And then when he lost the money, they disappeared.
0: Wow.
1: So it's like, for me, I've always taken that lesson as a category of, you know, leech friends.
0: Mm-hmm. That's pretty good.
1: Yeah,
0: that is pretty good.
1: Yeah.
0: I would say I've probably had a similar experience in life.
1: Oh, most definitely.
0: I definitely have. I remember, you know, when I lived in a mansion.
1: Mm.
0: I had tons of friends when I lived in a 9-bedroom mansion. When I left that mansion,
1: they all disappeared. Well, except
0: for it was interesting how many friends kind of disappeared.
1: Yeah.
0: And weren't really interested in continuing friendship.
1: Right.
0: So it is interesting how sometimes friends gauge their involvement with you, their investment in the friendship with you.
1: Exactly.
0: Based on either what status they think it's going to give them or what they think it's going to give them.
1: Exactly. What financial compensation they'll get out of it. And another great example, right, because I have a plethora of friends, I have to be honest. I have a lot of friends, and it's a lot of birthdays to keep in my calendar.
0: I know.
1: It is.
0: Yours is always going ping, ping. It's like
1: Yes. My phone is always going off.
0: It's true.
1: But actually, in my one friend group, I know that's horrible. I have multiple friend groups. Mm-hmm. But we had an incident, I want to say probably about last week, where one of the people in my friend group, he was in an abusive emotional relationship. And the other person in that friend group ended up becoming, you know, getting in a relationship with the person who was beating on them.
0: That's not cool.
1: Not at all. But
0: at
1: it's
0: all.
1: Like it
0: that's
1: goes.
0: Not, no, that's not cool. I think alert. And if you're listening, you're so not cool for that.
1: At all. At all. And I feel bad for that friend because, you know, that friend we have text messages of them like crying on the shoulder and that person giving the advice and then going and taking everything.
0: No,
1: that's
0: why.
1: So
0: well,
1: sad.
0: So let me tell you, a story, and I will date myself.
1: Okay.
0: I was told when I was coming up, you never

0: tell your friends details about your relationship, because you really don't know when you are equipping someone to take your seat. And that's unfortunate.
1: That's the truth.
0: It's very unfortunate, but it has turned out to be true more times than not. And I think this is why it's so important to vet your friends, vet your village, vet the village that you create. Like, you are in charge of creating your own village.
1: Oh, definitely.
0: But you need to make sure that those persons, it's almost like the sinking ship, right? Or the sinking boat, making sure that, was this a random hole? Or is somebody on the boat making this hole, trying to, you know? So you just, it's really, really important that you know who's around you. But that's key.
1: But one thing I'll add that's deeper, right, within this is that you have to, for me, and what I said to that friend is that you have to be careful and pay attention to people who will try to destiny swap with you.
0: That word creeps me out.
1: Because if you think about it, that's a form of destiny swapping.
0: It is, to a degree.
1: Because that person had a harbored jealousy to where they want your life.
0: Sometimes. But you know what? It's also a game for others.
1: Really?
0: And that's
1: now, that's
0: a shame.
1: Something I would have never thought about.
0: That's a shame. Well,
1: before we go to break, I have one question for everyone listening. Have you ever had to walk away from a friendship to protect your peace?
0: Wow. That's good. That's really good. That is good. We'll be right back.
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0: Hey, hey, hey. We are back. This is Diane
1: and Manny.
0: And we are so excited to be back with you with the summer series. And today we are talking about friendship.
1: Yes.
0: And just the conversation has already been just so good.
1: It has.
0: And I want you to know we've got some more. We've got some more. But, you know, that is something. Walking away from a friendship to preserve your peace.
1: You know what? Here's my thing with that.
0: Mm-hmm.
1: If that friend is causing you anguish, I completely understand it.
0: Mm-hmm.
1: But if that friend is maybe going through something emotional in their lives, or they're going through turmoil, right? Maybe have a conversation with that friend and just say, with my mental capacity, I can't be the friend that I want to be to you right now, but I am here for you once you get through this season.
0: That's being honest, because everybody is not assigned to your season in life. And I think that this is why within your, again, village, it is important to identify who is there during your seasons, and also who doesn't have, who those that don't have, not who, you know, there are some who don't have the capacity.
1: Right.
0: And it's just really the truth. So operating in that truth is really, that's where you start. Knowing and being able to identify who can handle what I'm going through. I really have had some of this happen in my life within the past, I would say 10 years of my life. I've been able to identify those that have broad enough shoulders to be able to, I would say, listen to me, not necessarily carry me. I think there are people in my life that are my prayer partners that pray for me. So those persons are, in a sense, carrying me.
1: Yes.
0: But there are those who I just knew. They didn't even have to say it to me. I just knew because of the type of friend that I am. And I'm quite insightful. So I was able to know they would not have the capacity to be able to be that friend for me during a crisis or during whatever. And even if it wasn't a crisis, just something I might have been going through. Mm-hmm. So I think that's really good, Manny. And we have to look at that because sometimes we hold people guilty of things that they just simply didn't have the capacity to give.
1: Exactly. Mm-hmm. So my next question is, are we being the friends we want?
0: I would hope so. I would hope so. I would think that what you expect from others, you should be able to give.
1: Yes.
0: And
1: yes.
0: So, for instance, for me, I just believe in this, let's never walk in strife.
1: Right.
0: In
1: right.
0: friendships. And if there's something going on, I'm very much the person that says, again, for me, I always base it on my spiritual walk, which is, come, let us sit down and have a discussion and see where we are. Let me hear your heart. You can hear mine. And then we can decide from there what we're going to do, where it's going to be, and what's going to happen with this friendship. But not talking about something, you don't get any answers.
1: Right. I know, like, you know, do we listen? Do we apologize? Do we celebrate others? Are we reliable? The last one about are we reliable, I feel like I am a too reliable friend at times. Because as soon as my friend calls me with some stuff, I'm like, I'm on my way.
0: Right, like, right, right.
1: Let's order the Domino's, Pizza Hut, ice cream, DoorDash, whatever, and we'll just talk about it until you feel better. I am that friend. I am the one you call.
0: You've already grabbed your keys, grabbed your bag, you're ready, you're out the door. Like, where am I meeting you?
1: Yes.
0: Where are you right now? That's true. But you know, that's a great friend. And I think a lot of people would treasure having a friend like that, knowing that you are reliable like that. But I would say that about you. You definitely are that reliable friend. Everybody calls you to talk through their issues. Everybody reaches out to you.
1: But I'm also the investigator friend.
0: Right. Oh man. I keep telling you, stop saying that.
1: Oh my gosh, no.
0: You might not want everybody to know what you're able to do. He is the code cracker. Listen, newsflash, we're over here cracking up because Manny is the code cracker. If you are hiding it, it will be found.
1: Yes, it is. And that is the truth.
0: And that is just the truth. It doesn't matter how sophisticated you think you may be or systems you may be using. If it is out there, Manny will find it.
1: Exactly. I mean, I got a great example. It was hilarious. So my friend was going on a date with this guy that she matched with on Tinder. And I'm like, give me the phone number. Just give me the phone number. Give me the name. And we'll look up his birth date. We found his birth date. Oh, and we went in the PA docket.
0: Oh, my. Oh.
1: Because when you go into the PA docket, that gives you all the criminal history on a person.
0: This is really...
1: No, it's
0: oh,
1: important.
0: Oh, my goodness.
1: It's important.
0: I feel like we need to have the dating show part two because that seems like it's something valuable.
1: It is. It really is. There have been seasons in my own life where I had to realize that not everyone who walks beside you is meant to walk with you forever. That doesn't always make them bad people.
0: Right.
1: It just means that our paths change.
0: Yeah.
1: And while losing friendships can hurt, sometimes making room for healthier relationships is part of growing.
0: Yes, I believe that.
1: I do too.
0: I really believe that. And I'm not sure. I know there's this phrase that people can grow apart. I am not sure that you grow apart or if you're just growing differently. And it is okay to grow differently. And actually, I would venture to say you can still be friends with someone who's growing differently.
1: Definitely.
0: Right? Because you don't want to seem like you're this person who just only keeps people around you that are the way you want them to be. Because that's the art of just relationship, right?
1: Definitely.
0: Is being able to embrace people where they are, being able to accept that people are different, being able to accept that we are uniquely and wonderfully made. And that individuality adds richness to our lives, right? Because then we have something to share. We have something that we can talk about. However, I do feel very strongly that different things that we go through in life, it makes us grow. And sometimes on that journey, there are those that can stay with us as we're growing. They have the patience for our growing pains, if that's applicable. And they also are just there because they, I love what you said in there about celebrating you. Yes. They want to see you grow. They want to see you in your healthiest place. And so it goes back almost to what you said. Some people are just really at ease and comfortable with you being complacent in your life. And so I think once you identify those things, it is easy then to slide into the space of really nurturing those relationships and those friendships that have been sprinkled into our lives that really come as these blessings, as these things that are additives to our whole lives. And I love that. I love how that happens.
1: I look at it as this, is that they're this sounds horrible.
0: Uh-oh.
1: But they're seasonal friends. And they're there for you. They're there with you through a season.
0: Mm-hmm.
1: And sometimes you can outgrow them.
0: Right. Okay.
1: And it's like, I feel like that's hard sometimes because you don't want to seem like you are being seen as you're full of yourself or like you're looking at it as that you're above or anything like that. But it's like sometimes the immaturity, and you see where a friend is in their maturity level and they don't grow.
0: Mm.
1: They can't pull you down with them.
0: Now, that's a good point. And I think there comes a point when you do have to make that decision to get the scissors.
1: Yes.
0: And that is a cut. It really is a cut. It's kind of like, I got to cut you. For me, it becomes, I got to cut you, but I'll keep you in prayer.
1: Yes, yes.
0: You know, I got to cut you, though, because I can't keep you close, because your energy, your spirit, your vibe, your all that you're coming with is just not working for my life at this time. And so I'm going to leave you over there with your chaos. I'm going to leave you over there with whatever this is that is happening for you. But what I found, peace is my luxury.
1: Yes.
0: And it is a gift, but it is my luxury now. And so I want to preserve, protect my peace at all costs. And anything that interrupts that, the scissors are coming. Those shiny silvers.
1: Oh my gosh. Okay. Adult friendships are different. Busy schedules, mm-hmm. marriage, children, mm-hmm. careers, moving away, mental health. Mm-hmm. Normalize friendships changing.
0: Mm-hmm. Yeah. I mean, listen, adult friendships are busy. I would say the number one word that I would use that must be a base, and that baseline, I would say that guiding point, the principle, the friendship Bible, that word would be grace.
1: Yes.
0: We have to have grace in adult friendships. We've talked about this throughout the show as well, and we've made mention of, there are some adults who are caregivers. They don't need strife in their lives.
1: That is so true.
0: They don't need strife. They don't need drama. They don't need the extras that can be handled. I realize that in life, people are going through things sometimes that cannot be controlled. We can't always control what we're going to go through and
1: not
0: what experiences we are going to have in life. But the things that you can control, you should control.
1: Definitely.
0: And so in life, in these adult friendships, people are experiencing all kinds of things. It could be your health, because as you get older, there may be more concerns about your health. It could be the children that these adults, other adults have. Whatever it is that is that thing that could take precedence in your life as an adult, you just don't need friendships that are draining you and that are sucking life out of you and that are creating situations instead of them being a refreshment in your life.
1: Definitely. I would agree with that. I think it's different for my age bracket, though.
0: Okay.
1: Because in my age bracket, it's like everyone is trying to navigate this new world, if that makes sense.
0: Right.
1: So it's like our 20s and 30s look way different than maybe like in the 90s and 80s.
0: For sure.
1: Where it's like everyone's focus is getting the money.
0: Mm, getting that bag.
1: I didn't want to say that one. I didn't want to say that, but yes.
0: I said it right.
1: Yes, you said get the bag.
0: Get
1: right,
0: the bag.
1: Yes. But a lot of people in my age bracket, they're focused on careers.
0: Right,
1: Especially like in our 20s, we're focused on, hey, getting our degree. Because if you think about it, we're all just getting out of college.
0: Right.
1: And nowadays, a bachelor, now me being 26, and some people are like, oh, wait, don't you get your bachelor's at 22? A bachelor's isn't enough.
0: No.
1: You need your master's.
0: You need your master's.
1: You need your master's to even be considered.
0: For sure.
1: So it's just like people in my age group, they're finishing up their master's, they're getting jobs, and those jobs are high demanding.
0: For sure.
1: They are extremely high demanding. So it's just like you make time where you can.
0: Right.
1: And sometimes you can't. And that's just it. And like there are some people, like in certain group chats and friend groups, it's just like, I don't have the time. My workload is insane because these jobs nowadays, they expect you to have the experience. So it's a lot to carry on your back.
0: For sure.
1: And like you just said, with some friends, they don't know what all you're going through.
0: Right.
1: And like I have another friend, she's married now, and now she's about to have a baby.
0: Oh, wow.
1: She's pregnant. Madison, aww. Yes.
0: Oh, congratulations.
1: If you're listening, Madison, congratulations on your baby.
0: Yes, congratulations. Madison is one of your friends that I really love.
1: Oh, me and Madison have been friends since I was like 17 years old.
0: I adore her.
1: But like, I understand our friendship is not like what it used to be, where we used to be on FaceTime, I want to say every night, every single night, especially when she was in college. Every single night. But her friendship changed. She's a wife now and about to be a mommy.
0: But
1: it's okay. But we'll check in every 6 months sometimes, and that's what these friendships are.
0: Right. And I'm telling you, I just love this conversation today.
1: Yes,
0: I really do. And I do want to give a shout out really quick before we go to break to my cousin bestie, my cousin Monica, who is my cousin bestie. So on this friendship day.
1: I love her.
0: I love her too. We're going to be right back, guys. Stay with the conversation.
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0: Hey, we are back. This is Diane and
1: Manny.
0: And we are so excited today to bring you the summer series. We are sitting in for the one and only
1: Reginald McGlon,
0: the GOAT, Reggie McGlon. And we also want to give a shout out to Lisa Robinson at My Independence at Home. If you are in need of some support for your loved one, please reach out to My Independence at Home. This is a trusted company, a trusted organization, and your loved one would be safe. It is so hard out there to try to do this by yourself. So reach out to My Independence at Home and see how they can give you some support at home with your loved one. And listen, don't be afraid to call. They can answer all of your questions. They are used to dealing with all kinds of scenarios, including if your loved one has some mental health issues. They are no stranger to that. So please don't forget, if you are a caregiver and you need some help, or if you're a family and you're looking for some support for your loved one who may need that extra support medically or mentally, reach out to My Independence at Home. And don't forget to tell them where you heard about it right here at the Empowerment Zone. Manny, this conversation's been amazing about friendships. And I did give a shout out to my cousin bestie, and Monica, who is listening. We're so excited. See what happens, guys, when you text us and let us know you're listening.
1: Definitely.
0: You might get a shout out. But Manny, this was so good what you were talking about. That was powerful what you said before the break.
1: It really is. It's a lot. And it's just like, also, you know, you have that friend who's always dealing with some sort of like mental health.
0: Mm-hmm.
1: And that is something serious in this day and age. It is not something to be taken lightly, I feel.
0: Mm-hmm.
1: And when friends are going through mental health challenges, I feel like it is important for us to be, as friends and to be good friends, to be a support system however we can.
0: Mm-hmm, mm-hmm.
1: Because you don't know what can make that friend crack.
0: Right, exactly. And mental health is serious. I think the world has gotten on board that yes. this is an issue.
1: Yes.
0: Right? And that it is a thing. It is not something to be swept under the rug anymore. You cannot always send that loved one down south or put them away in an institution. Mental health looks different on everybody. Sometimes mental health can start with the smallest thing. It could seem like it's overwhelm for them. It can seem like it is, I would say, overwhelm, heartbreak. Yes. Just
1: nervous breakdowns.
0: Nervous breakdowns. Right. You're so right about that. And just don't dismiss when someone is sending flags off.
1: Right.
0: Right. And just take the time. Just take the time. Take the moment to pay attention to your friends and just making sure, checking in on their mental health in a non-judgmental manner.
1: Exactly.
0: You're very good at that. You're very, very good at that with your friends.
1: Yes.
0: And you just are the most non-judgmental friend ever. You're going to give the truth.
1: Right. I'm not going to listen. I am not going to hold back.
0: You're not going to hold back, but you're not judgmental. And I think that is so important because sometimes people who are dealing with mental health can be a little bit scared to really, and they may not even know that that's what they're dealing with.
1: Exactly.
0: And just it's
1: depression.
0: Right. That depression. Yeah.
1: Yes. Depression
0: for
1: is
0: sure.
1: serious.
0: For sure.
1: And it's like you definitely have to be on that, be a friend to check in on a friend that has depression. Mm-hmm. Just be like, hey, are you good? Especially with the seasons changing, with people who have seasonal depression.
0: Mm-hmm. That's
1: you just never know how that what that person's going through, mm-hmm. how they're being affected. Mm-hmm. You know, you just want to check in on them. And even if they're like, they just want space. You know, give them the space, but still check in. Just
0: Absolutely. Don't
1: be that friend that's like, well, they say give me space and something happens, still check in.
0: That's right, because you will regret it.
1: Yes.
0: You will regret it. I have lived through that season of counseling people like that, and you will regret not checking, and it only takes a moment. We can text about everything else. We can internet surf about everything else, Instagram surf, TikTok play, whatever the case is. Take the time to let someone know that they matter to you. I always, and you know me, I have this rule. If I matter to you, let me know I matter and have a conversation with me or reach out and let me know that I matter. And I don't know if that's because that's my love language is letting folks know that they matter.
1: Right.
0: Again, I always say, and even if I have a fallout with a friend, I will reach out because I care. If I don't care, then you should be concerned.
1: Exactly. Or when you just go dark, like for me, I will go silent on mm-hmm. someone. It's just like, okay, you're right.
0: Right.
1: Go on.
0: Right. Right. Right.
1: Right. It's just like, it's not, sometimes mm-hmm. it's just not worth the energy.
0: It's not.
1: Because you find out that they want a reaction so that they can go back and say, well, I know for a fact that they did X, Y, and Z because this is what they did because it fits their narrative. And that's not what you want.
0: That is so good. And that's narcissistic behavior.
1: Yes.
0: It really, really is because I, again, in my friendships, I am very much the person to, I love communicating. And that's why communication was on the top of my list. Even in a relationship, communication is so serious for me. If I communicate with you, I'm looking at your response and your non-response. And if your response is one that you're not interested at all in talking with me, but you're talking at me, that is not us working through something at all. That is you basically saying, this is how I feel about you. And I don't regard your emotions. I don't regard your feelings. I'm not willing to even be compromising because friendship is about compromising.
1: Exactly.
0: It is not one person's way all the time. We have to definitely be at the table with people that share the common belief that communication can make and break relationships
1: Most
0: of any
1: definitely.
0: Kind. Of any kind. So when people care, you communicate. When you don't care, you don't communicate.
1: At all. It's the truth. Communication, I find, is key
0: mm-hmm.
1: in friendships because if you don't communicate, then
0: Right.
1: You know.
0: And again, if you're reaching out, it's almost like you said, if you're reaching out and then you give that extension, but the response is one that is sort of accusing you or that deflection, that is not at all a way to have healthy communication. So folks, if you're listening, just purpose to have good communication with people. That purpose to make that a priority and making sure that you're nurturing relationships and your life and just really appreciating them. It doesn't cost to really be kind to someone. Mm-mm. Someone said that about me recently. They said, you're so, yeah, they were talking about, and I just thought, wow, that is so awesome. I think I treasured it because people said that a lot about my mother,
1: right?
0: You know, has her wings now, but they would always say she was so kind. And so when someone said that to me, it touched me deeply when they said, you're so kind. And I'm thinking, thank you for that, because that is something that I want to leave as a mark with anybody that I meet, that I was kind to them.
1: Most definitely.
0: You know? Mm-hmm.
1: Growing older isn't losing friends. It's discovering which friendships are rooted deeply enough to survive life lessons.
0: Mm, wow.
1: So my question is, what's one lesson friendship has taught you?
0: One lesson friendship has taught me is to always use discernment.
1: Yes.
0: Always use discernment in my friendships, because sometimes, depending on wherever you are in life, you just don't take anything for granted. Don't take for granted that people are equally invested in you and your well-being, in your spiritual walk, your health walk, whatever. Don't take it for granted. So that discernment is so important. It really, really is. You have to know who's at the table with you. You have to know who's in the room with you. You have to know who you're breaking. And when I say table, you know, for me, breaking bread.
1: Yes,
0: that's a big thing.
1: Yes.
0: Is I just cannot sit and eat with anybody. Having a meal with you means a lot to me. That is covenant. That is something that is so almost sacred for me within my friendships. Even just, you know, sharing coffee, sharing tea. I love to make a cup of tea for friends.
1: You know what? For me, it is. Mine's very different. Don't tell your friends your business. And
0: no.
1: What I mean by that is this.
0: Mm-hmm.
1: If you have a goal, you have a dream, you have an aspiration, say you have a dream house, you have a dream car, you have a dream job, you have just goals in life, don't tell anyone.
0: Yeah.
1: Don't tell your friends.
0: Mm.
1: Keep it to yourself. Because as much as a person may be a good friend to you, they may struggle with jealousies that you are not aware of, or copycat spirits.
0: Mm.
1: And what I mean by that is they will try to outdo you first.
0: Wow.
1: And that's not something that you want.
0: That's a perspective.
1: So you definitely have to keep everything to yourself in this day and age.
0: Mm.
1: But most of all, don't share your goals.
0: But isn't
1: just
0: that
1: do
0: sad?
1: It.
0: Isn't that kind of sad, though? I mean, again, we are two different. There's a 30-year age difference between us, right? So
1: right.
0: I love that we can share with our listeners a different perspective.
1: Right.
0: Because I'm speaking to people in my age bracket. I'm 56, you're 26. And so just thinking, and we're speaking, and even though we're sharing this information, something that we're sharing is applicable to both age groups. I love what you're sharing, because you don't think that you have to go into relationships like that in your life.
1: Mm-mm.
0: I don't think that's our first thought, is that, man, I better not share this. But it still is along the lines of discernment.
1: Yeah.
0: And so I love that you said that and you brought that out, because it really is true. And that's sad. It's sad when friends are that way. I don't like that.
1: Mm-mm. But it's not even just a certain group of friends. It's all friends.
0: Mm.
1: And it's all people.
0: Right.
1: Not just friends, it's people in general, because people, sometimes you don't realize that they want what you have.
0: Mm-hmm, mm-hmm.
1: So you have to make sure you don't tell.
0: Right, right. And on the positive, then there are those cheerleaders, that come in your life, and you're so happy for them.
1: Yes.
0: There are those people who are just like, what you working on? What are you doing? How can I help? I love those folks, too.
1: Yes.
0: You know, I want to give a shout out to my cousin Tia, who is listening, too. She sent a text. See what happens when you're tuning in. Hey, folks. Love y'all. But I love the cheerleaders. Just, you know, those people who don't mind celebrating you, i.e., cousins texting. We're on the radio, and they are just celebrating and just sending cheers and love and hearts and all the things. And so what a wonderful time to be talking about friendship. And you can have good friendships within your family.
1: Oh, most
0: family
1: definitely.
0: Can, sometimes people separate them and say there's family and there's friends. But you can have family that really are good
1: friends.
0: With
1: friendship, definitely, because they were your first friends.
0: Pretty much.
1: They knew you first.
0: Pretty much. That is so true. And I just love, I really do love in our lifetime when we kind of just really get rid of all the negativity, right? And that's something that we love here at the Empowerment Zone, is to uplift people and to, as we can identify issues, we still like to give you something that is uplifting and something to empower you. So get rid of those folks that you know are sinking the ship of friendship.
1: Yes.
0: And we say talk with them, see what it is.
1: Have a conversation.
0: Right. Have
1: a
0: conversation.
1: Mature and have a conversation.
0: Right. Be mature, have the conversation, but let's move on and kind of, you know, make room for the people who are there, who want to celebrate life, who want to celebrate living. As you said earlier, people are going through enough in life to deal with the oppressiveness that comes with all of that stuff. We want to be able to really just embrace living and loving and laughing more within our relationships, right?
1: Right, right.
0: Yeah.
1: That is very true.
0: Yeah. So, you know, you embrace, like you said, Gabby came along in your life as a later friend in life. But look at how she's enhanced your life and turned it around.
1: Definitely,
0: and
1: yes.
0: For the good. You know, we're looking for that. Who's adding things to your life? Do you feel like you have a lot of friends that add to your life?
1: Most definitely, yes. Mm-hmm. How about you?
0: I do too. I feel like I'm in that season of really, I'm really, I would say, I don't want to overuse this word, but I just feel it today. I'm nurturing those relationships with people that add to my life. When you deplete, when you are taking, when you are just messing up my focus and bringing chaos and just not able to embrace this kindness, or you just don't have a space to reciprocate kindness or love, I'm not making space for that.
1: Mm-mm,
0: yeah.
1: At all.
0: I'm at a place of decision with those things.
1: Mm-hmm,
0: yeah.
1: At all.
0: Mm-hmm. It just has really, really been, this is so good.
1: This is
0: just so good and so fruitful today. And just thinking about the wealth of friendships. Wealthy friendships.
1: Yes, yes, most definitely.
0: Wealthy friendships, and just making sure that we are having healthy friendships in our lives. Guys, today was just so good. And we're just going to...
1: We are going to go on a quick break and we'll be right back.
0: Yeah.
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0: Hello, hello, hello, and we are back. It is Diane and
1: Manny.
0: And today we are talking about friendships. Happy Friendship Day out there.
1: Yes, yes.
0: And listen, if you don't have a friend, Manny and Diane are your friends.
1: Definitely, definitely.
0: We are your friends and we are your radio friends. So just make sure that you also are following us. Manny, where can people follow you?
1: If you are listening, you can follow me at The Real Manny Zion on Instagram.
0: Stop laughing at me. I have to catch up with you.
1: Oh.
0: And you can follow me with love, Pastor Diane. Listen, you guys, I need help. I need help to get these followers up now. So I need you all to come on and like that page on Instagram with love, Pastor Diane. But Manny, the conversation today, I'm loving it. I'm loving it.
1: If you are listening today and you've been hurt by a friend, remember this. Someone else's inability to value you doesn't determine your value. Mm. Healthy friendships shouldn't constantly leave you anxious, exhausted, or questioning yourself. Mm. The right people won't require you to shrink yourself to fit into their lives. They make space for you, and maybe today is the day you stop chasing people who have already decided to walk away and start appreciating the people who never left.
0: Wow. I love that. That is so good.
1: Right?
0: That is so good. I think, and you know what I love around Thanksgiving when people do the Friendsgiving?
1: Oh, I love those.
0: You have done that, haven't you? Haven't you done something like that?
1: I got a funny joke.
0: Uh-oh. Here we go. Manny's story, drum roll.
1: Let me just say this. After the first one, I volunteer every single time to bring the macaroni and cheese.
0: What is happening right now?
1: Listen, what is happening? I went and I was like, okay, you know, the mac and cheese was definitely, you know, the Kraft one out the box.
0: Yes.
1: And I grew up with a grandmother who was in the South.
0: Cheese.
1: Okay.
0: Oh my goodness.
1: We used cheddar, white cheddar, mild cheddar, all this other stuff. I was not expecting that, so I said, "I'm just gonna volunteer the macaroni and cheese."
0: Oh my goodness!
1: Every single time. And guess what? It's the first dish that's always gone.
0: I love it. I want to do Friendsgiving this year. And I'm trying to figure out how I can do this.
1: That would be dope.
0: I would love to do Friendsgiving because I always miss the moment. And I think because it's close to my birthday time, my birthday is November 19th. And so it's like the Thanksgiving period. And I really would love to do a Friendsgiving because I love what you said. It's just celebrating those friendships that have come along and really just having those moments to let your friends know that you appreciate them. I would love to really... What does that look like? Do you do it still? Do you serve the same food or is it just the day before?
1: So basically you do serve the same food that you have at Thanksgiving. But what I would suggest for you is just maybe do a Friendsgiving themed birthday.
0: Oh, how about that?
1: That's always a great idea.
0: I feel like I do that every year for my birthday, though. I do.
1: Really?
0: I do, because when I celebrate with people, it is like I am celebrating. I always like to give a gift of just appreciation for them being in my life. I've made it through this year. I go into my birthday a little bit different, and you know that. So for me, it's like I love to celebrate them being with me, them being in my life, and it means something to me to have them break bread with me. So just kind of turn that into like a Friendsgiving theme. Is that what you're suggesting?
1: Yes, but they would actually, everyone would bring a dish and it would be like Thanksgiving food, like a turkey, mashed potatoes, yams, mac and cheese.
0: Do you have to do that?
1: I mean, it goes with the Friendsgiving theme, you know.
0: Yeah. Okay, all right. There we go.
1: Yeah. All right. Just make sure if you want the mac and cheese, I'll make
0: you'll make pan. It. Okay, that's good. Now, I can make good macaroni and cheese, but yours is better. I got my
1: grandmother's recipe, yeah.
0: Oh, jeez. Okay. Well, whatever. Maybe since my cousin's listening, I can get her to make those biscuits or those rolls that she makes, too.
1: Yes, most definitely.
0: But I am thinking on this, so I might do, yes, I think I'm going to get into planning a Friendsgiving. Mm-hmm. I really like this. I like this idea.
1: Now, here's another thing you can make, though. Make the corn pudding.
0: Ooh. I love that. I do have my mother's recipe for corn pudding.
1: Yes.
0: It is just, guys, if you are listening, even if you never had the corn pudding, you would love it. You might say, oh, I don't think I like that. You would love this corn pudding. Oh, my goodness. It is so good. You're making me hungry now. You want to give a shout out?
1: Yes. So I'm going to show and... Mm-hmm. Friendships aren't measured by how long they've lasted. They're measured by how deeply they've loved.
0: Mm. Wow, say that again.
1: Friendships aren't measured by how long they've lasted. They are measured by how deeply they've loved.
0: You know what's funny? And right at that moment, your godmother sent a text.
1: Really?
0: And she is one who I can say really loves me deeply.
1: Oh, yes.
0: And she is truly like thick and thin, ups, downs, tears, joy, just so much. And just because she just sent something, thank you so much for listening, Susan. We love you.
1: Yes, and, love you.
0: But I will say that, wow, I really love that phrase. Say it again.
1: And you know what I say? You know what I think about with that phrase is that
0: I love it.
1: I incorporate that as the friends that are like family.
0: Right. I really, really love that. That is touching me so deeply. And if you are driving in your car, if you're listening on the radio right now, just hear this phrase one more time from Annie.
1: Friendships aren't measured by how long they've lasted. They are measured by how deeply they've loved.
0: Wow. That is so good.
1: Isn't it?
0: That is so good. That is so good. Wow. Love. And just, you know, there it is again. That word love. Because yes. You don't want to leave that out of friendship.
1: At all.
0: Oh, don't at all. Leave that out.
1: Because then it's not a friendship. It's a acquaintance.
0: So yes. True. So yes. True. But I just love that. How deeply that they love. Because true friendship stands the test of time.
1: Oh, most definitely.
0: And here's another one I will give you. A love that can't, or a friendship that can't be tested is a friendship that can't be trusted.
1: Exactly.
0: You need to be able to stand the test of time and still, everybody's making a decision to love through it and we're sticking and staying.
1: Yes.
0: Right?
1: Yes.
0: So I love those relationships where it's kind of like, did I hurt your feelings, girl? And we're just, yeah, you hurt my feelings. Okay, let me apologize. Now where are we going to lunch?
1: Yes, yes, yes.
0: We don't have to fall out over everything.
1: Right.
0: You know, we don't have to. It doesn't have to be the end of everything because love lasts.
1: Right. And then years later, say, for instance, if you see each other like at a party, like I've seen these in like old movies, like Big Mama's House and stuff. It's like
0: Big Mama's House.
1: It's like then it's like we fell out over that.
0: Right.
1: Really?
0: Exactly. Dumb, dumb and dumber.
1: Exactly.
0: Was it really worth giving up a friendship over something that could have been discussed? Really? And you just didn't take the time to do it. You didn't have the courage to do it. And you didn't have the courage to still love through it.
1: Exactly.
0: And that is not real friendship, folks. This has been an amazing conversation today.
1: Yes, it really, really
0: any
1: has.
0: Any final thoughts for our audience today? Any more suggestions you might give them? You have just been dropping some lines on us that have been, wow. Well, I know what I will say. Love the people who are around you. Make sure that you let them know that you care. By showing them love and kindness, it's a free gift that you can give. And make sure that you have conversations with those that you may not have. Take the time, have the conversation.
1: Yes.
0: We love y'all, and we're your friends.
1: Yes, and we'll see you next week. I'm Manny, and
0: I am Diane. We'll be happy to see you right back here. Happy Friendship Day.
1: Happy Friendship Day.

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2: 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Please let us join Reverend Dr. Joan W. Williamson as she ministers the Word of God. The title of today's message is, What Does It Mean to Be Human? 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
3: 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Today, we will continue our focus on the question, what does it mean to be human? In our last message, we focused on the Hebrew words for Adam and man. In today's message, we will focus on the woman, Eve. Now, when God created Adam and Eve, it is Genesis chapter 2, which provides a more detailed account of what happened on the sixth day. For instance, in Genesis 2:15, the Bible says, "The Lord God put the man in the Garden of Eden to take care of it and to look after it." Just as God gave our first parents the Garden of Eden, our Lord also gives us a garden to work and to take care of. Your garden could be your secular vocation or position. Your garden may be ushering or singing during worship services. Your garden may be serving as an administrator over church ministries, as a trustee or steward. Your garden may be preaching, serving as a pastor and or teacher. Your garden may be the ability to enhance the beautification and hospitality of the church. Your garden could be the ability to witness one-on-one to the world and or evangelizing. Remember, the Bible tells us that whatever we do, do it all for the glory of God. Allow me to give you one more example. Your garden could be your generosity and giving of yourself, which we are all called to do. This is not a full list of the garden assignments our Lord gives to his children. Nonetheless, we all have a garden to take care of, whether it's our children, seeing about the needs of our spouse, and our home. Observe that God did not simply throw this awesome responsibility on Adam. God took the first steps. Before God created human beings, he first made preparations and set up the garden. God provided streams of water to come up from the ground, the dew, and the mist to keep the plant life and land refreshed. Likewise, when our Lord God calls us into service, he also first prepares our garden and set it up for us. You can sing because God first gave you a voice. He gave each of us the ability to reason, which is especially significant in the areas of our giftings. Genesis 2, verse 16 to 17, continues with God's instruction. And the Lord God commanded the man, saying, of every tree of the garden you may freely eat, but of the tree of the knowledge of good and evil you shall not eat. For in the day that you eat of it, you shall surely die. Just as God gave caution here, likewise, God cautions us as believers in Jesus Christ, our Messiah, our Savior. Look at child rearing as an illustration. The Bible says, train up a child in the way he should go, and when he is old, he will not depart from it. It is inadequate to keep your child in the best of clothes. It is not enough to give them the finer things in life, to give them the things you never had. When one fails to take their children to church and have them participate in age-appropriate church activities like Sunday school, children's church, or youth ministries, your child is missing out on training from God-gifted saints. Likewise, if you fail to read scripture with your child at home, if you fail to introduce them to Jesus Christ when they are children, your home garden is neglected. If you fail to teach your child the importance of prayer and dependence on God, you are neglecting your home garden. Let us avoid placing material and social activities for the child above their spiritual development. Yes, you must feed them and provide social outlets, but never neglect leading them in their spiritual development to Jesus Christ. I use child rearing as an illustration, but we can fail also in taking care of the garden of church responsibilities and fellowship among other believers. The Bible says others will know that we are disciples of Jesus Christ by the love we show one to the other. If your fellowship is full of jealousies, envy, and strife, the enemy of your souls have gotten into your garden. He has brought the weeds of confusion and discord. The church will suffer as a consequence. Nonetheless, as we review God's instruction to Adam about the Garden of Eden, observe that God was preparing him to meet his woman, his wife, his soul mate, a gift from God. First, he was taught to recognize the superiority of God's ability to provide for our needs. Second, he was taught that animals and earthly creations were subordinate to human beings. Then, God revealed his plan to create the human family relationship when he created Eve. For Genesis 2:18 says, and the Lord God said, it is not good that man should be alone. I will make him a helper comparable to him. God said that it was not good for the man to be alone. Let us

conclusion, if woman was created only for the man, then one could view her as an inferior, second class, subservient citizen of this earth. With this as an interpretation, some have abused and neglected their wife. Also, in general, some mistreat all women because of a superior attitude. With a superior attitude, some demand that they cook their food and keep their house clean as if that is the sole purpose for the wife. They keep their family on edge all the time with their controlling rage, their fighting and tearing the house apart, and the abuse. This is unfortunate because some cultures and within the banner of religion, some men and women have taken this fallacious view to the harm of their own relationships. Nonetheless, in contrast, a woman was created to fulfill God's purpose. The woman was not created as an afterthought by God. From the beginning, with purposeful intention, the Hebrew text says in Genesis 1:27, so God created humans in his own image. In the image of God, he created them. Male and female, he created them. God purposed to create a wholesome relationship between the man and the woman. God purposed to create a loving, respectful family within the institution of marriage. Countries become strong and vibrantly healthy when families are healthy. This is why Jesus said in Mark 10, starting at verse 6, from the beginning of the creation, God made them male and female. For this reason, a man shall leave his father and mother and be joined to his wife, and the two shall become one flesh. So then they are no longer two, but one flesh. Therefore, what God has joined together, let not man separate. In initiating this relationship between Adam and Eve, God is revealing some valuable wisdom concerning their relationship as a couple. Before marriage, there is a period of preparation. Our young people sometimes fail in this area of relationship and intimacy because they do not understand God's plan and his process of preparation. Get your garden of responsibilities in order first. You need to get as much education as you can to prepare for your career. If you cannot take care of yourself, you are not ready for marriage. If you do not have a job which pays you a decent wage, more preparation and training are needed before you get married. Overall, and again, observe that God provided the garden. Then he had the man to name the animals. Then God created the woman. Everything was placed in order for her reception. What an awesome responsibility God is relaying for all men who desire to be married. Get yourself prepared for a wife. You can do this through God. He will provide, but man, you must prepare yourself. Now, as it concerns the woman, let us do a study of some of the words in Genesis chapter 2, verse 18. For instance, some translation says, helpmate for the word meat.

0: But the Hebrew text is saying counterpart or opposite for him. The New King James Version says a help comparable to him. The NIV says a helper suitable for him. The Contemporary English Version says a suitable partner. And the Message Bible says a companion. All of these indicates equality between the man and the woman, and not someone who is subservient to the man. Moreover, the Hebrew word translated as help is an extremely unique and profound Hebrew word. In Hebrew, it is the word E-Z-E-R. The word Ezer or Izer is distinctive because, except for three other places, the word Ezer is used the majority of the times in reference to God and in Hebrew names. For instance, the name Eliezer means God is my help. The name Ebenezer means stone of my help. So again, the woman was uniquely created with endowments far exceeding her physical makeup or her ability to cook and clean. To understand what God put in the woman as a help to her man, one must somehow understand more about how God is our help. You see, there are other Hebrew words translated as help, but this particular word is used the majority of the times only in reference to God. For instance, listen to a familiar scripture about God from Psalms 121. We all know it. I will lift up my eyes to the hills. From whence comes my help? My help comes from the Lord who made heaven and earth. When we feel we can no longer go on, we can go to God for help. When we need protection, we can cry out to God for protection. When our strength fails, when we are persecuted, our name slandered, we can go to God. When things have been fraudulently stolen from us, we can go to God for help. God is our help. God is mighty to save. He is an awesome God. Therefore, help, as used here in reference to Eve, indicates that she is not an inferior human being, but comparable to man and equal, but uniquely different. Her guarding responsibilities towards her husband is to provide superior service that no one else can provide under God. A husband can be vulnerable with his wife. As the man's help or Ezer, there's a closeness, a family relationship, a bond of help, which no one else can adequately provide. The Bible says that a wife is to submit to her own husband, but some have it all wrong. When you believe that all women in general are to submit to all men in the workplace, in the church, in leadership, in all other places outside of her own husband. Submission is a two-way street and should be respectfully honored. So, let us look more closely at the unique role a wife has with her own husband as his helper, his co-partner. Proverbs 31 provides example of how the perfect wife serves as the help or easer for her husband. It says in his heart, the husband witnesses her virtues and knows he can trust her. She does him good and not evil. She is industrious, working with her hands to shop and keep food and clothing for all in her household. She is benevolent in helping the poor and kind-hearted. She is wise. She knows how to deal with the business community. She is even an entrepreneur, a businesswoman, earning money, profits to pursue her own dreams. In other words, she has been gifted with other things outside of homemaking. She does not have to be relegated and restricted to the home. Her relationship with God is dynamic, for Scripture says she gets up while it is still dark. Between 2 a.m. to 5:30 a.m. is the coolest part of the day. If you want to seek God and desperately hear from him, those hours in the early morning are the prime time. You will have no distractions because all are asleep. You can start your day out right when you begin it by spending time with Jesus. Then he relieves your heavy heart, your burdens, and you are now refreshed and rejuvenated to start your day. He has given you guidance and outlined your responsibility for that day. The Lord God highly honored the woman by placing a little of himself into the woman. Both the man and the woman have separate but quality portions of the image of God. They were made unique and different, but both the man and the woman were made in the likeness and image of God. Now, Genesis 2, verse 21 speaks on the creation of the woman. It says, and the Lord God caused a deep sleep to fall on Adam, and he slept. And he took one of his ribs and closed up the flesh in its place. Literally, in Hebrew, it says that God not only took one of Adam's ribs, but he took a portion of his side, a plank, or a portion of his flesh. Think about this for a moment. God could have simply taken another lump of clay and fashioned Eve for Adam. That would have made her completely independent of the man. However, in God's wise judgment, he took a portion of the man's own body and bone, then formed Eve. This is a mystery, but God is establishing purpose here. First, she was not made from the man's feet. He is not to stump over her or abuse her. She was not taken from the man's head. They are equal in marriage and not competing one against the other. Eve was taken from Adam's side, indicating they should walk together in unity, side by side in relationship. They are from the same lump of clay. Adam understood this, for when God presented Eve to him, the Bible says, the man said, this is now bone of my bones and flesh of my flesh. She shall be called woman, for she was taken out of man. Adam knew when he had awakened that God had taken a portion not only of his ribs, but also his flesh. For the word rib, the Hebrew word for rib as translated here, is also translated as side or sides, the majority of the 42 times it is used in scriptures. This is why Adam declared that she is flesh of his flesh. Apostle Paul taught that The marriage relationship between a man and a woman is a mystery. He said in Ephesians 5, husbands, love your wives, just as Christ also loved the church and gave himself for her, that he might sanctify and cleanse her with the washing of water by the word, that he might present her to himself a glorious church, not having spot or wrinkle or any such thing, but that she should be holy and without blemish. So husbands ought to love their own wives as their own bodies. He who loves his wife loves himself, for no one ever hated his own flesh, but nourishes and cherishes it, just as the Lord does the church. For we are members of his body, of his flesh, and of his bones. For this reason, a man shall leave his father and mother and be joined to his wife, and the two shall become one flesh. This is a great mystery, but I speak concerning Christ and the church. Nevertheless, let each one of you in particular so love his own wife as himself, and let the wife see that she respects her husband. In Paul's teaching on marriage, observe that he quoted from Genesis 2:24, which says, therefore a man shall leave his father and mother and be joined to his wife, and they shall become one flesh. We need to pause here a moment and think about what the scripture is saying about the leaving and the cleaving in marriage. The man is to leave his family and come to his wife. Somehow, some overlook the wisdom of this verse. To her own harm, when a woman marries a very irresponsible person, a charlatan, a swindler, who moves her far away from her family, she is in danger of being abusively controlled by him and neglected by his family. She is left alone without family and friends. Then when children are born, it becomes a double threat. She and the children are left to fend for themselves in poverty and destitution. We all have heard of cases like this. Maybe it is someone in your own family. The leaving should be by the husband until the wife learns that she can safely entrust her being to him. As I close, remember, the world is gender sensitive today, especially in America. It is important in our study of the Bible to become more precise in how we witness about Jesus and the truth of the Bible. We need clearer and better understanding of the role of men and women in marriage, in the workplace, in career choices. The Bible is our instrument for obtaining truth. Join us again next week.
1: We would like to thank Reverend Dr. Joan W. Williamson for her teaching. 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
5: Good morning. Father God, we thank you this morning for such a beautiful day. We thank you for keeping us, watching over us, and blessing us throughout the week. God, we thank you for all things and everything. We ask that you forgive us for our sins and our wrongdoings. Blot out our every transgression. In Jesus' name we pray. Amen. Good morning, everybody. You all haven't heard from me live in a couple weeks, but I hope that you all have enjoyed listening to the program on a weekly basis. Now, I must announce that the broadcast will be ending in November. However, I will be doing some advertising for upcoming events for the year of 2027. So I will not be per se doing the radio broadcast. However, you will be invited to all our events. And if you attended our last event for Black History Month, I know you had a wonderful time, so you can keep your ears open for those announcements in the future, Lord willing. However, up until the date that this broadcast ends, I want to put out a public and open invitation. If you would like to be on the radio, and if you would like to share your ministry, whether it's poetry, whether it's preaching, inspiration to the masses listening, please feel free to give me a call or to email me, and I could set it up so that you can be able to do your ministry. And this is at no cost to you. So if you have something on your heart that you want to share with the masses, you believe God is calling you, or you have a message that you would like to share or testimony, yes, you now have the opportunity to be on the radio at no cost to you. It will be sponsored by yours truly, Shellarina, and you will be able to share your ministry. How about that, right? And what is my 800 number? 1-800. I always forget my own 1-800 number, y'all. So just keep listening, and it will announce it at the end of the radio broadcast, okay? So, but let's move on. With that being said, I want to introduce to you all Minister Yvette Brunson. She will be sharing her ministry, or the ministry that God has given her, with you all this morning, and you may also hear her for the next couple weeks. until someone else calls who wants to share their ministry, and we will make it happen for you, okay, through God's grace, all right? Okay, at this time, Minister Yvette Brunson, please, you are now on the air to share what God has given you to share with everyone else. God bless you.
6: Amen. Good morning to all the listeners. Today, God has shared on my heart that God will make a way of escape. My main scripture is coming from 1 Corinthians 10 and 13, and it tells you that there have no temptation taken you but such a common to a man. But God is faithful, who will not suffer you to be tempted above you, you're able, but will be temptation also make a way to escape that ye may be able to bear it. So when I was going through what I was going through, listening, I come to you today to tell you that I am encouraged this morning. And I come to encourage somebody today who may be going through a difficult situation. You may feel surrounded. You may feel like you have reached your limit. You may be asking, Lord, how am I going to get out of this? But I came to remind you of what the Word of God says. God is faithful. You may not see the way out, but God already knows where the way is. See, God knows how much you can bear. The Bible tells me that God will not allow you to be tempted above what you are able to bear. That doesn't mean that situations won't be difficult. It doesn't mean that God don't know your limit. But when you feel like you are at the end of your rope, that you are at the end and you don't have any strength, remember that God's strength is greater than yours. Amen? Amen, people that's listening? See, Isaiah told me in 40:31, he says that those who wait upon the Lord shall renew their strength. You may be tired, but don't quit. You may be discouraged, but don't give up, because God knows exactly where you are. God is faithful even in the middle of your test. The scripture says, but God is faithful. That's the part I want somebody to hold on to this morning. People's circumstances can change. Your situations can change, but God does not change. When you don't understand what God is doing, you can still trust who God is. See, Deuteronomy 31 and 8, it reminds me that the Lord goes before us and will not leave us, nor will he forsake us. So keep praying, keep believing, keep trusting, keep standing on God's word. See, God will make a way of escape. The Bible doesn't promise that you will never go through anything, that you won't go through trouble, that you won't go through a testing. But it does promise that God will make a way of escape. Sometimes the escape is a door that God opens. Sometimes it's the strength to walk away. Sometimes it's the wisdom to make the right decision. Sometimes it's God giving you strength to stand until the storm passes. But whatever form God gives you and whatever God is telling you on today, you may not see it yet. You may not even understand it. But don't mistake. I can see the way, for there is no way. God make a way where you don't see one. See, I'm going to close out. See, I'm getting ready to close, but I want to encourage somebody listening this morning. Don't give up. The devil wants you to, as believers, to give up. But I'm telling you, as a believer, that what you are going through is not the end. But I have come to you to tell you it is not the end. You may not be in a storm, but God is with you. You may be in the fire, but God is with you. You may be facing difficult times and decisions, but let me tell you that God is with you. And when you don't know which way to turn, look to the Lord, because he is the one who can make a way out of no way. So hold on. Keep praying. Keep believing. Keep trusting, because God is faithful, and God allows you to walk into it. He can bring you out. Believe it. If you can walk through it, he can bring you through it. Let God use you. Let God whisper on you. Get under God. He can bring you through all situations. He can bring you through the fire. He can bring you, because God is faithful. God is hope. God is understanding. God is love. God will make a way of escape. So lift your head, strengthen your faith, and tell yourself, I am going to make it. Come on, somebody. And because I'm strong enough, not because I know enough. Because we already know that our understanding is not God's understanding. So, people of God, I just want to encourage you today. Whatever storm that you may be going through, whatever bad decision you thought you made, whatever it is that you thought you may have made, God is faithful. God will bring you through. God will hold on to you. Just hold on to God. Get a connection with God. Understand who God is. God is the greatest of all great. God will love on you. God will give you comfort. God will give you understanding. God will give you more than what you can bargain for. He is the greatest of all. He is the greater God. He's an understanding God. He won't fail you, God. God can do all things but fail. He will never fail you. He will take you through the fire, just like he did with the Hebrew boys. They was in the fiery pit. And what did God do? He showed up. He got the Hebrew boys out of the fire. What about Daniel? Daniel was in the lion's den. Come on, somebody. And what did God do? He showed up. Showed up. Because God has an understanding. God will show you your purpose. Understand what God is teaching you. God will put something in you that you can hold on to for the rest of your life. He gives you the bennies. He gives you eternal life. He gives you understanding. He wants you to press on, because God is not quit. God is love. People, today I want to encourage you to hold on, even when it gets tight. It might get tight, but understand, sometimes your trials has to be refined, because God will make a way. He pushes you through. He gives you understanding. He lets you know that I am here. Just because you cannot see him don't mean it's not coming. You'll keep on praying. Keep on trusting. Keep on believing in God, and you will see that God will open that door. God is not microwave. God is an on-time God. He's an everlasting God. He's an understanding God. He's a love God. God is who he say he is. He make all promises. He never fail. God can do all things but fail. So people, today, understand, whatever you may be going through, that God makes no way of escape. Sometimes when God is talking to you, the escape may be no. Take God's advice and press on. Amen.

0: Yes, Lord. Yes, Lord. Yes, Lord. I've been going through some things, losing a childhood friend. We must understand that God will hold you up. He will keep you standing. Get an understanding of the Lord Jesus Christ on today. Let God touch your heart on today. Surrender on today. Because God is great. God is awesome. You have to understand till you got to know God for yourself. Don't worry about what nobody else is saying about my Lord. Get to understand him yourself. So when you go through a situation in life, God always gives you an escape. And sometimes we might want to take our own way. But God is letting you know that I give you the way of escape. It tells you in 1 Corinthians 10 and 13. Stop holding on to something that's not worth holding on to. Hold on to God's word, God's promise, because he will never forsake you. He will always be there. Even when you don't see it, he's there. Even when you don't understand it, he's there. God is always there. He's there. He's an on-time God. I told you the scripture always tells you that he will make a way of escape. And the way of escape is just to understanding who God is. Sometimes we just got to bow down. It's just a test. And the test is not just your test. The test is common in man. It just means that you are not the only person who's going through. James 1 and 12 tells you, reminds us that there is blessings for people that endures temptation. Don't let the test convince you that God has forgotten you, because he has not forgotten you. The scriptures tell us God has not forgotten you. God is faithful. The most powerful part of the scripture is letting you know that, but God is faithful. People may be disappointed. Your circumstances may change. Your doors may even close. But God remains faithful. God will make a way for you. Sometimes it's understanding just to walk on. See, even when the enemy says you can't do it, you tell him God is faithful. When the situation says there's no way out, remember God has already promised to make a way. You may be in a test, but the test is not the end of your story. You may be under pressure, but God has not abandoned you. You may not see the door yet, but God understands to just keep trusting in him. Because when God allows you to face it, he will give you the grace to bear it. And when you need it, a way out, God will make a way. God is faithful. God has great understanding. God is who he say he is. He doesn't change. His promises doesn't change. He loves us. He gives us a way of escape. Sometimes it's us. We don't want to take the way that God give us. We want to do our way. And sometimes when we do our way, that's the wrong way. Because God gives you a way of escape. So when he give it to you and you see it, take the way. Stop trying to do your way. It's not your way. You must have understanding. You must have wisdom of God. It's not your mindset. It is God's mindset. If we get an understanding of who God is, we can stay on this journey and continue to go on this journey with God. We're nothing without God. We're filthy rags without God. go in this world on a journey by yourself if you don't have God. We must have God so we could go through the journey. We're going to go through trials. We're going to go through tribulations. We're going to go to bad making decisions. But we must know that whatever we go through, God makes in a way of an escape. People of God, when God talks to you, when you get the understanding to listen, when God gives you tribulation, will you get God's revelation? When God give you great understanding, most of all, will we take it? Will we take it today, people? I'm only here on today to give someone encouragement. Whatever you're going through, pick your head up. Look up to the Lord, because that's where your help comes from. That's where your help comes from, the Lord Jesus Christ. God is who he say he is. He's an everlasting God. He's a loving God. He's a trusting God. And all he wants us to do is believe. Will we believe today so that we can have a way of escape? Will we believe and trust him today, when he gives us a way of escape? Will you love him so that you can get connected with the Lord Jesus Christ on today, so that you can make a way of escape? Will you do it? Will you do it today? I know your situation may be not what you want to be, but I'm telling you on today, all the listeners, that God makes a way. I am a witness of the Lord Jesus Christ making a way. He made a way for me. He changed my life. And abundantly, I love the Lord Jesus Christ. No, I'm not perfect, but I have great understanding of the Lord Jesus Christ. My heart is better now. I'm better as a person. He will make a way of escape, people. I don't care what you're going through. No battle is too tough for the Lord Jesus Christ. I don't care what your situation be, whether it's finance, whatever it is, personal. God will make a way for an escape. We just have to learn to have discernment, and God will make a way of escape. Look to the Lord where your help comes from. And I want to tell you that I'm going to close out, and I'm going to say, Father God, I thank you for giving me an opportune time. I thank you for lifting me this morning. I do not take you for granted, Father God. Father God, whatever it is that anyone may need, the ones that are listening, where it's a way of escape, you give it to them abundantly, Lord. Father God, let the people that's listening, let them learn to trust in you, Father God. Father God, as we as people, let us get an understanding of you, Lord, on today. Father God, as I lift my head up, because I know you look high, Father God, and you can also look low. Father, keep on blessing everyone, Father God, even the ones that is listening, Father God. That one that is listening that need a way of escape, Father God, you stop by their homes, Father God, and you touch them. You touch them, Father God, in the name of Jesus. You give them abundantly, Father God, whatever it is that they may need, Father God. If it's more understanding, give it to them. If it's more love, give it to them. If it's financial, Father God, give it to them. Father God, whatever someone may be listening on this line, whatever they need, Lord, if it's more love, Father God, you stop by their house and you give it to them. In the name of Jesus, Father God, I pray on today that we learn that the Lord Jesus Christ has a way of escape. People of God, I thank everybody for even tuning in, Father God. I take this opportunity not for granted, but as a blessing that I can use my voice on this platform to try to reach a person that may think that they are going through some things and they don't have a way out. God is using me this morning so I can tell you that it tells us in the Bible, in Corinthians 1:10-13, it doesn't matter the temptation. God will not put on you what you cannot bear. God knows your limit. God loves us. He's not going to put nothing on us that we cannot bear. Excuse me. So people of God, I thank you. I hope this message can reach somebody and that you get a blessing from it and that you get an understanding of it. Just like I, too, had to get an understanding of it. Didn't know why I was going through what I was going through. But God, from experience, God showed me a way of escape. Sometimes we just got to surrender. We must surrender. It is not our way. It is God's way. And the only way to get the escape, you have to be connected with God so that he can show you the way of escape. Amen. Amen. Thank you, everybody, for listening. Love you guys. Stay on tune for learning to have an understanding of a way of escape. Because God does not put anything on you that you cannot bear. He knows your limits. God knows you. He created you. He knows what you can do. He knows what you can handle. He knows. So people of God, I thank you this morning. I thank you this morning. I thank you for even rising up, that God had rose you up, that you could be able to listen this morning. Amen. And I hope that each and every one that's listening, that your household get a blessing abundantly. That God fills your cup up. Amen. Amen. Thank you, guys. Thank you for tuning in. And have a great morning. And always keep, God has in a way of escape. Amen. Thank you, guys. Thanks for having me. And have a great morning.
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91 and 1 says, he that dwelleth in the secret place of the Most High shall abide under the shadow of the Almighty. Come on, Shabbat.

it's time to flip this thing. 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Y'all know how they do it up there. We can go old school. Y'all remember how we used to do. 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

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With him forevermore. 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
3: great is the Lord. And greatly to be praised. Hallelujah, hallelujah. It is a good thing to sing praises unto the Lord. Hallelujah. Oh, I bless the Lord this morning. Hallelujah. Glory to your name, God, for he is worthy, worthy to be praised. What an awesome God we serve. Hallelujah. I greet you today in the mighty name of Jesus. Hallelujah. Oh, glory to your name, God. I pray that all is well with you. Pray you've had a beautiful week. Hallelujah. And as we start this weekend, hallelujah, we can do it with joy. Hallelujah. Thank you, Jesus, because I choose to rejoice in the Lord. Today, our scripture is coming from Philippians 4:13. Hallelujah. This should be very encouraging to you because it is to me. Hallelujah. Philippians 4:13, a very familiar passage of scripture. It reads as thus, I can do all things through Christ, which strengthened me. Again, I can do all things, not some things, but all things through Christ, which strengthens me. Father God, we bless your name this morning. Hallelujah. We give you all the honor and all the glory and all the praises. Lord, we just thank you, Lord, for giving us the strength, Lord, to face situations, to go through trials and tribulations. Thank you, Lord, for being our strength. Thank you for being our rock. Thank you for being our refuge. Hallelujah. Thank you for being a shield and a buckler for us. Thank you, Lord, for being our deliverer. Hallelujah. And a mighty, mighty fortress. And we praise your holy name. Have your way today. Your will be done. In Jesus' name, hallelujah. Hallelujah. Hallelujah. My thought for today is, you got this. You got this. Hallelujah. Glory to your name, God. And as I read the scripture, and I thought, I said, wow, we can do all things through Christ, which strengthens me. Come on, we got this. And we have to look in the mirror sometimes and tell ourselves, hallelujah, I got this. Hallelujah. Why? Because I can do all things through Christ, which strengthens me. Somebody today, hallelujah, is facing something that's seems like they're not going to make it through. They're overwhelmed. They're distraught. They're just like, I just don't know what to do. Hallelujah. But I'm here to tell you today that you can do all things through Christ with strengthening you. And guess what? You got this. Hallelujah. The enemy don't want you to know that you got this, but you do, because the enemy is telling you all kinds of negative things, telling you you're defeated, telling you that this is too much for you, and that you can forget about, because God ain't going to help you. But guess what? The devil is a liar. You're not by yourself. The Lord is with you. Hallelujah. Glory to your name, God. And he wants you to know that he is going ahead of you to fight for you, and he will be with you. He will not, hallelujah, leave you alone. Hallelujah. As I was reading Deuteronomy the 31st chapter, because this is where the scriptures come from, verse 8, it says, and the Lord, he it is that doth go before thee. He will be with thee. He will not fail thee, neither forsake thee. Fear not, neither be dismayed. Hallelujah. And that's what Moses told Joshua when Joshua was given the command to lead the people. Hallelujah. Glory to your name, God. And Joshua, being a young man, I'm quite sure he had fear. He had many questions. He had doubt and everything. Glory to your name, God. But God is with you. And guess what? You can do this. Hallelujah. This is the same message that was given to Joshua through the new leader, Joshua, who was the new leader after Moses. He was to lead the Israelites to the land God had promised them during their 40 years of wandering in the wilderness. Joshua would face many challenges along the way, but God promised, hallelujah, hallelujah, to be with him, hallelujah. God promised him that he would not be alone and that he would be with him, hallelujah. I'm reminded of Scripture in Samuel when David and his men were away, the Amalekites raided their place. They burned down Ziklag to the ground and took all the women and children captive without killing anyone. And David, you know, he had to encourage himself, hallelujah. He had to seek God, hallelujah. Hallelujah, seek God. And God asked, and he asked the Lord, what should I do? And the Lord told him to pursue them, the Amalekites. And he did. And he recovered everything that was taken from them. In other words, you know, after David got through praying and stuff, he said, I got this. Why he had this? Because he could do all things through Christ, which strengthened him. He had Christ that was with him. Hallelujah. Christ that was with before him to fight for him and everything. And the same message applies to us today. Hallelujah. Same promise extends to us today. We got the Lord with us. He promised that he would never leave us nor forsake us. Hallelujah. And the best thing is he goes ahead and fights for us. Hallelujah. Hallelujah. I'm quite sure you can think of some time in your life where God went ahead and fought for you in a situation. Hallelujah. So whatever you are facing, God will be with you. Hallelujah. Why? Because you got this. Hallelujah. When God is with you, you will make it through. Hallelujah. When God is with you, you will not be alone. When God is with you, hallelujah, you will be victorious, triumphant, and more than a conqueror. Hallelujah. When God is with you, hallelujah, you will win. And you got this. Hallelujah. You got to look in the mirror. Tell yourself, I got this. Hallelujah. Glory to your name, God. Why? Because I can do all things through Christ, which strengthens me. We're going to have our share of ups and downs, hallelujah, in life, hallelujah. But trouble don't last always. The word of God says weeping may endure for a night, but joy cometh in the morning, hallelujah. Trouble don't last always. It won't always be like this, hallelujah. Glory to your name, huh? But I'm not alone in it, hallelujah. God is with me, and because he is with me, I got this, hallelujah. We're going to be faced with situations that appear to be shattering, hallelujah. But we will make it, hallelujah, through because we have Jesus who will never, never leave us nor forsake us. Hallelujah, hallelujah, hallelujah. He will be right there with us, hallelujah. Because with him by our side, hallelujah, we can't lose, hallelujah. We are victorious, hallelujah, and we got this, hallelujah. No matter what it is, hallelujah, you got it, hallelujah, because you got Jesus. Glory to your name, God. The word of God said, greater is he that is in us than he that is in the world. Hallelujah. How many people have told you, I got you, but when the stuff hit the fan, they were nowhere to be found. Hallelujah. You know, you don't have to worry about that with Jesus because he promised you, hallelujah, that he would never leave us nor forsake us. Hallelujah. He got our back. Hallelujah. Because he has got your back. Hallelujah. You can do all things through Christ who strengthens you. Hallelujah. Glory to your name. You don't have to fear. Hallelujah. You don't have to doubt. You don't have to be dismayed. You don't have to be discouraged and perplexed. Hallelujah. Glory to your name, God. Because we got a promise-making God that is not slack concerning his promise. What he say he will do, he will do. Hallelujah. He says what he means, and he means what he says. Hallelujah. Oh, I'm already encouraged again. Glory to your name, God. You can hold your head high, and you can look your situation in the face, hallelujah, and you can say, my God is bigger than you, hallelujah. Glory to your name, God, because I can do all things through Christ, which strengthens me. God is with me. I am victorious. I am triumphant, and I'm more than a conqueror, hallelujah. I am a winner. Hallelujah, glory to your name, God. And the devil is a defeated foe. No matter all the negative stuff he tries to put into your heart, into your mind, and into your spirit, hallelujah, the devil is a liar. He's a master counterfeiter. Hallelujah, he's a deceiver. Glory to your name, God. Hallelujah. Glory to your name. You can truly hold on to God's unchanging hand. Hallelujah. What an awesome God we serve. Hallelujah. See, when I think of the goodness of the Lord and all that he's done, all that he's already done, and what he is going to be doing right now, my soul rejoices in the Lord. Hallelujah. My heart is encouraged this morning. Hallelujah. My heart is full of joy. Hallelujah. My heart is full of assurance this morning. Hallelujah. Glory to your name, God. Oh, I praise the Lord this morning. Hallelujah. Because he is truly, truly worthy to be praised. I praise him because I got this. Hallelujah. No matter what it is. Hallelujah.

somebody's mind, hallelujah, because just knowing that the Lord, hallelujah, is with you and that he will never leave you, that should strengthen you right there, hallelujah. That should remove all doubt out of your heart or your mind, hallelujah. Psalms 118 say, he is my rock and my fortress and my deliverer, my God, my strength, in whom I will trust. He's my buckler, hallelujah, and the horn of my salvation and my high tower. My goodness, he's all that to us, hallelujah. Glory to your name, God. Even when we don't deserve it, hallelujah, God is still good to us. He is still faithful to us, even when we are faithless. My goodness, my goodness. Oh, what an awesome God we serve. Who wouldn't want to serve a God like that? Hallelujah. Thank you, Jesus, a God that gave his only begotten son. Hallelujah. Glory to your name, God, that so that we could be saved. Hallelujah. So that we could have a Savior. Hallelujah. Glory to your name, God, so that we could be redeemed. What an awesome God we serve. That's how much he loved us. He gave us his best. Hallelujah. And with that being said, hallelujah, perhaps today there's somebody out there today, hallelujah, that has not made that choice to accept Jesus Christ as their personal Savior. Well, today, right now, is a day of salvation. Hallelujah. Today, you can do this thing. Hallelujah. Glory to your name, God. All you got to do, according to Romans 10, starting at verse 9, is do this, that thou shalt confess with thy mouth the Lord Jesus, and shall believe in thy heart that God hath raised him from the dead, thou shalt be saved. For with the heart man believeth unto righteousness, and with the mouth confession is made unto salvation. For whosoever shall call upon the name of the Lord shall be saved. Hallelujah. It ain't nothing hard to do. All you got to do is say, I do. Hallelujah. I do. Hallelujah. You got this. Glory to your name, God. Hallelujah. Today, hallelujah. Jesus said, behold, I stand at the door and knock. And if any man hear my voice and open the door, I will come in and sup with him and he with me, just like that. Let him come into your heart. This is a heart thing. Glory to your name, God. Heart to heart. Let him to your heart right now. Hallelujah. So that your life can change. Glory to your name, God. If that's you, we welcome you into the family. Hallelujah. And the angels in heaven is rejoicing. Hallelujah. Another soul for the kingdom. Glory to your name, God. Hallelujah. Hallelujah. And so I say to you today, hallelujah, remember the scripture for today, Philippians 4, verse 13. I can do all things through Christ which strengthened me. And you can, hallelujah, you can. You just got to believe that you can do all things, not just some things, but all things through Christ. As long as you got Jesus, hallelujah, glory to your name, God, you can do all things, hallelujah. Oh, we bless the Lord today. I'd like to shout out to Dolores Goods today, to Alexis Ford, to Elizabeth Jones, to all my family members and friends, hallelujah. Last week, we had our family reunion, and it was so beautiful. We had it here in Simpsonville, New Jersey, and it was such a beautiful, loving, loving event. And I praise God and thank God for my family, because I truly do love my family, hallelujah. Glory to your name, God. And I love you too, hallelujah. Hallelujah. I love you too. So you have a blessed and beautiful weekend. And remember, you got this. You got it, hallelujah, God, because you can do all things through Christ, which strengthens you, hallelujah. Have a blessed and beautiful weekend. Until next week, this is Apostle Banks, hallelujah, with Relationship with Christ Ministry. Have a beautiful and blessed weekend. The Jesus in me loves the Jesus in you, and it's so easy to love you. Bye. You got this.

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1: Well, God bless your wonderful hearts today. Amen. We thank the Lord for you that's in my hearing once again. We thank God, amen, for our lying down last night, how God watched over us with his word. We thank God, amen, for this is the day that the Lord has made. And we want to continue to give God the glory, give God the praise, and rejoice in him. Amen. For God, hallelujah, God is such a good God. He is worthy, worthy, worthy of all the glory, all the honor, all the praise belong to him. And we want to take the time out right now. If you're driving, I want you to pull over. Amen. If you're home, amen, to straddle yourself down. Put your seatbelt on. Amen. In your chair. Amen. Glory be to God. Hallelujah, God. If you're sitting in your living room, my God, your dining area, if you're laying in the bed, my God, hallelujah, just turn the volume up. Turn that TV off. Amen. Stay focused to God. Hallelujah. What God is saying today. Hallelujah. And we pray right now, our Father, my God, which art in heaven. And hallelujah, God, in the name of Jesus. Hallowed be thy name, my God, in Jesus' name. Glory be to God. Thy kingdom come. Hallelujah. Thy will be done, my God, in the earth, Jesus. Hallelujah. My God, in Jesus' name, as it is in heaven. Glory be to God. Give us this day, Lord God, this very day, God. My God, it wasn't promised of God. God, give us this day, oh God, our daily bread. God, you said, God, you will load us, God, with benefits, God, every day, God. So we want to say thank you, God. In the name of Jesus, God, we praise you, God. We glorify your name, God. Hallelujah, God. Thy kingdom come today, God. Thy will be done, Lord God. In the name of Jesus, God, we

our daily bread, and forgive us our sins, God, forgive us our debts, forgive us our trespasses, God, and we forgive those, God, that trespass against us, God. We can't get any further, God, if we don't forgive, Lord God. We can't have anybody like

0: the trespass against us, God, as you said on the cross, Lord Jesus, oh God, you told God, forgive them, for they know not what they do, in the name of Jesus, God, forgive all those, God, oh God, that trespass against me, God, they don't know, God, they have no clue, God, what they've done, God, in the name of Jesus, God, so God, I praise your name today, God, I give you honor, God, I give you glory, God, created me, God, a clean heart, Jesus, every new God, the right spirit within me, Lord, in the name of Jesus, God, wash me, my God, inside and out, God, in the name of Jesus, God, whatever's in my heart, God, that's not pleasing your sight, God, God, remove it, Jesus, thank you, Holy Ghost of God, in the name of Jesus, God, I thank you, God, I thank you, God, I praise you, God, right now, God, oh, God, I present my body, God, as a living sacrifice, God, holy, my soul, love you, God, in the name of Jesus, God, it's my reasonable service, God, in the name of Jesus, God, it's not, God, oh, God, what my people can do, God, but it's my reasonable service, God, and I present my body to you, God, in the name of Jesus, God, I thank you, Father. I thank you, Holy Ghost of God, in the name of Jesus, God. I praise your wonderful name, in Jesus' name. I want you right now in my hearing, my God, to take a 5 seconds and give God the glory. Come on, beloved, take about 5 seconds. That's all God is saying right now. Take 5 seconds and give God the praise. Give God the glory. Thank you, Holy Ghost of God. If you want to stand up and walk around, oh, God, your home is your sanctuary. My God, in Jesus' name, walk around right now and give God the praise. Lift your hands in the sanctuary in the name of Jesus Christ in your home. Somebody said, my God, years ago, glory be to God, that your hands are like spiritual antennas. When you lift your hands, my God, whatever spirit is in the atmosphere, whatever's hovering over your home, whatever, my God, is flying, my God, and the wind, my God, is going north and east and south over your home right now. Glory be to God. You don't understand why you got up. You were depressed. You don't understand the mood swings you're in right now. You don't understand. Glory be to God. You said I was fine 5 minutes ago. I was fine overnight. I was fine this morning, but all of a sudden, my God, I begin to walk around and something's happened in my life. My God, you begin to lift your hands. Come on, beloved. Come on, beloved, and lift your hands in the sanctuary. Come on, beloved, lift your hands. Walk around by faith right now. I'm walking around right now in the name of Jesus, and I'm giving God the glory. I'm giving God the praise. God's been too good. My God, in Jesus' name, just look around, beloved. Just look around right there where you are. Come on, beloved. Thank you, Holy Ghost. You got eyes to see. My God, hallelujah. You got ears, my God, to hear. My God, in Jesus' name. Come on, beloved. You can get up. You can walk around. My God, give God the glory. Give God the praise. My God, God's been too good. He's been too kind. He's been merciful. Oh, my God, he spared you. He spared you another day. And you ought to tell God, thank you. Hallelujah to God. Oh, I praise God today. I thank God today. God allowed me to see another birthday, and I thank God today. He didn't have to do it. My God, in Jesus' name, he didn't have to bring me this far. My God, but so many people that I know much younger than me have left this world. My God, in Jesus' name, but I'm so glad. I'm so glad for the purpose of God, for the plan of God that he has in my life, in the name of Jesus Christ. And I thank him today, and I praise him. Glory be to your name. Glory be to God. Just 5 more seconds. Just give me 5 more seconds, beloved. Just give me 5 more seconds. Oh, I thank the Lord today. Oh, I feel my God. I feel God today, and I want to praise him. I want to thank him. I want to give him glory. I want to give him honor. God's been too good. I can see, beloved. I can see. I can walk around and see it. I can lift my hands to heaven. My soul love you, God. Thank you, Jesus. Thank you, God. I can walk around, and I want to tell God, thank you, my God. Even on this air today, I tell him thank you. I bless his holy name. God is just so good, my God. I can smell. So many people, hallelujah, God, have had COVID, and they couldn't smell. They lost their smell. They couldn't taste it. Lord, they tasted it. They couldn't taste anything. But I thank the Lord today. I give him glory and I give him praise. I thank him. You may say, that's nothing. That's if you try going through something that you had one time and you didn't have my God. And they say, try one time. You're left-handed. All of a sudden, the next day, you can't use your left hand. You're right-handed. Come on, beloved. And all of a sudden, you couldn't use your right hand. My God, you were able to walk one day, but the next day, you couldn't walk. Oh, I remember. Getting up one morning, my God. I know I went to bed. I could walk before I went to bed. But getting up one morning, my God, I will never forget it. Glory be to God. Hallelujah, God. Getting up, could put one foot in front of the other. I couldn't understand why I couldn't walk out of my sight. Glory be to God. Hallelujah, to God. I thank the Lord. I didn't understand it. My God was able to get to the bathroom. And lose a mirror to see what was going on. Something was going on my right leg. My God, hallelujah, God. I didn't know, my God, that the size of a bump, the size of a pinhead, my God, grew overnight. It came to a size of a small egg. I didn't understand it. My God, in Jesus' name. But by the time I got to the emergency room, glory be to God, the doctor told me, he said, my God, he said, Miss Milton, he said, I don't know right now, but I'm going to check this thing. I'm going to watch it. Just give me a couple of days. Give it a couple of days. It's not ready to be led yet. And he sent me back home. And I went out the hospital, bent over. My God, I couldn't straight up. Because that pain was so strong in the back of my leg. Didn't know what it was. My God, he told me. The doctor said, I'm going to look at this. I want it healed from the inside out. Did you catch that, beloved? God said, through that doctor, he wanted to heal from the inside out. I said, what did you say, doctor? I knew what he said, but I want to hear it again. He said, I want to heal from the inside out. He was watching it. Whatever had grown on the back of my leg. And I said, God, I know what this thing is. And I tell you, 5 days later, another bump came upon that big bump, the size of an egg. And I didn't understand it. I went back to the emergency room. And they said, Miss Milton, it's time for him to be lanced. And I laid there on that table, and they cut that thing. My God, y'all, some of them be squirming, but my God, he squeezed everything that was inside of that leg, inside that bump. But first of all, he had to numb it. He had to spray something on my leg to freeze it. My God, hallelujah. But by the time he was done, I was able to walk out of that hospital. I'm telling you, I walked in it, bent over a week before, and I walked out of it straight up in the name of Jesus. God already knew. He already knew the plan. He already knew what was up ahead. God knows what's up ahead in your life. He knows, my God, around the corner. He knows, my God. He knows tomorrow. He knows next week. He knows next year. Why do you know that? Because he's God like that. He knows us. He knows the plans that I have for you, said the Lord, in the name of Jesus Christ. Plans, my God, of good and not of evil to give you and expect it in. God knows, hallelujah, he knows how much warfare you're going to face on tomorrow. He knows this day. He's already got a plan. He knows. God knows. I can't got to stay right there. God knows. He knows all about it. He knows all about it. Many of the afflictions of the righteous, but God himself, he's going to deliver us out of all of them. Nothing missing, nothing lacking. Oh, God knows. Won't he do it? God knows. God worked a miracle in my life a couple last week, and the man on the phone, he told me, I said, I know God did this thing. He said, but I need to know one thing. How did this thing happen? this way. I already do it. And this man told me, he said, won't he do it? My God. And I thank the Lord. Oh, won't he do it, saints? Won't he do it? If he did it before, he will do it again. Hallelujah. God, oh, I feel shouting. I feel like shouting, John. I feel like somebody hold my mule. My God, just hold my mule just for a little moment so I can shout, my God. Oh, I can give God the glory. I can praise him. The Bible says, 2 Corinthians 4:17, for our light affliction, which is, my God, but for a moment, y'all may say, a moment, I've been going through this thing. My God, 3 years, 4 years, 5 years, 10 years, I've been going through this same thing, going down this mountain, going down the same mountain I've been going through. My God, sometimes I have no money to buy a loaf of bread. Somebody may say, I have no money to go to the grocery store. Somebody may say, oh my God, help me, God. Nobody's coming. I can knock on somebody's door and they say, come back tomorrow. Oh, woe unto them. Woe be unto them. Woe be unto them. When they have the goods right there at home, woe be unto you. Now tell somebody, come back tomorrow. When your refrigerator's full and they don't have nothing, woe be unto you. When your cupboard is full and you tell somebody, call me back, I'll take care of it tomorrow. And now God, they walk away. They walk away hungry. And you go back to your kitchen and you sit down and you eat. Woe be unto you. Oh my God, I feel like running. Take the Holy Ghost. Woe be unto you in the name of Jesus Christ. You almost said that scripture again. Hallelujah, God. But our light affliction, it is a light affliction. Somebody said, how could it be light? I've been going through so long. I've had migraines. My God, year after year, I've been going through it so long. I've been having headaches year after year. I've been going through this thing so long. My God, my back been bothering me year after year. My God, my hips. My God, I have hips. My God, somebody say, I may have hip surgery. I had it, my God, almost 10 years ago, and I'm still going through the knee problems, knee surgery, but I'm still facing it. My God, one year after another, I don't know what's happening. I don't understand it. And you're going to tell me it's just a light affliction. My legs hurt, my feet hurt, my ankles hurt. You're going to tell me it's a light affliction. I've got arthritis. My God, you're going to tell me it's a light affliction. Hallelujah. Whatever else is going through, you're going to tell me it's just a light affliction. I know about some of these things, but I thank the Lord today, and I praise him. Don't wait till the battle's over, but shout now. Somebody ought to shout now and give God the glory. You remember that song? Don't wait till the battle's over, but shout now. Somebody ought to get up out your seat and get up and praise God. Like Peter said, silver and gold have I none, but such as I have, in the name of Jesus, I give unto thee. Rise up and walk. Rise up and walk. Be healed of that infirmity. Be healed of that affliction. Be healed, my God, of that pain. Be healed today, of my God, of whatever you've been facing. Be healed. Lay your own hands on your forehead, my God, for those migraines. Lay your own hands on your eyes, those eye afflictions. Lay your own hands, my God, in your eyes, for cataract and glaucoma. Lay your own hands over your nose area. Lay your own hands, my God, your face for sinuses in the name of Jesus. Lay your own hands all around your mouth in the name of Jesus for your teeth and your gums. Lay your own hands on your heart right now. Come on, beloved. Lay your hands on yourself in the name of Jesus. Lay your hands on yourself, over your heart. Thank you, God. Hallelujah, God. Lay your own hands on your heart. Lay your own hands on your chest today. Lay your hands, my God, on your breast, women. You got breast problems. In the name of Jesus, glory be to God. The doctor said, you got cysts in your breast. The doctor said, I see this, I see that. Lay your hands, my God. The doctor told me about 10 years ago, my God, I see a mass on your breast. She said, go get a mammogram. prayer. Hallelujah. And I didn't want to go, women. Y'all hear me? Out of fear. I didn't want to go. When she said mass, so I went to the doctor. My God, I had a mammogram. And the doctor came back in the room. She said, I see no breast cancer. I said to myself, what did the other doctor say? Sometimes they can see what they don't see. Hallelujah. God, they see things that's not even there. I'm not standing against them. So Luke was a physician. I'm not down on the doctor, but they don't see everything. God is our great physician. Glory be to God. And what God sees, hallelujah, what God sees, he's going to take care of it. He's going to heal. My God, he's going to deliver. My God, hallelujah. It's what God sees. He's a great physician. What God sees, he sees everything. He sees your heart, inside your heart. He sees inside your stomach. He sees your pancreas. He sees your bladder. He sees your liver. He sees everything. Why? Because he made us fearful. And oh my God, fearful. He made us fearfully. And what have we made? Oh my God, help me, Holy Ghost. God sees it. God sees your everything, inside and out. He sees your skin. He sees the eczema. He sees it. He sees it. He sees your skin. He sees the skin pillow. He sees your hands. He sees, my God, hallelujah. He sees your fingers. My God, hallelujah. That crippled arthritis. He sees it. My God, we can almost can't even bend your hands. Can't even move your hands. I want you right now, under the sound of my voice, take your hands right now. And begin, my doctor, move your fingers. Just move your fingers. Open your hands and close it. Open your hands and close it. Open your hands and close it. And begin to do it. Come on, beloved. Open your hands and close it. My God, in the name of Jesus, something's going on with your knees. Rub those knees. Rub those knees. You say, my knees are hurting. My knees are swollen. Rub them anyway. In the name of Jesus, my God, your ankles, that's fractured ankle. Rub that ankle. Rub that ankle. Rub it, rub it, rub it. In the name of Jesus. Rub into this heel. Rub into this heel. That, my God, in the name of Jesus Christ, neuropathy. Rub those legs. Rub, come on. Come on, rub your legs. Rub your feet. In the name of Jesus. Your feet. Your feet. Rub, rub, rub. Rub, rub, rub. Those ankles. Those legs. My God, that neuropathy. Rub them. Rub, rub, rub. Rub, my God. Rub, my God. Rub, my God. Rub, my God. In the name of Jesus. You know what? I learned from anointing my body. I learned something in the early 80s, back in Tabernacle Prayer, with the late Apostle Johnny Washington, where I was at on his ministry. He said one day in the ministry, he got up that pulpit. He said, everybody right now, rub your hands together like you're going to wash your face. Rub your hands together. He said, don't. That need to lose some weight, begin to rub down. And he said, in the name of Jesus, and just say, in the name of Jesus, rub your hands together like you're giving to wash your face, and begin to rub your body from your head down to your feet. If you can, rub the part of your body you want to lose weight in. He began to say, rub yourself down. I looked at my friend sitting next to me. I said, I can't rub myself down. I'm only about 110 pounds. She said, don't rub it down. She said, rub it up. What I do that for? Y'all might say, what happened? I started gaining weight. Hallelujah, God. Hallelujah. Hallelujah. My God, help me. I need to rub them down again. Hallelujah. I'm going to try to. Woo, God, I praise you. I give you glory. You make that sound funny, but God will take the foolish thing to confound the wise. Back into the scripture. 2 Corinthians 4:17. For our light affliction, which is but for a moment, people. A moment, God said, working for us a far more exceeding and eternal weight of glory. It's going to be worth it. It's going to be worth it after a while. Oh, my God. Woo! And then he said, 2 Corinthians 12:9, and he said to me, my grace is sufficient for thee, for my strength is made perfect in weakness. Most gladly, hallelujah, therefore would I rather glory in my infirmities, that the power of Christ may rest upon me. You may say, you're talking wild, but I'm reading the Bible. I'm reading what God's word said. I'm going to read that scripture again, 2 Corinthians 12:9. And he said unto me, My grace is sufficient for thee, for my strength is made perfect in weakness. Most gladly, therefore, will I rather glory, come on, beloved, in my infirmities, that the power of Christ may rest upon me. You better run. You better shout. You better give God the praise. I'd rather, Paul said, go through what I'm going through. Paraphrase it. I'd rather go through this. I know God is a healer. At his appointed time, I know God can make a way out of no way. I know God can fix this situation. I'm not going to be broke, busted, disgusted all the time. I'm not going to go through this way all the time. I'm going to call those things out as though they were. I'm going to call in until it's manifested. I'm going to call in healing until it's manifested. I'm going to call in greatness until I get to that place that God wants me to get to. I'm going to call in, my God, healing, my God, to God, amen, rest, his glory rest upon me. I'm going to call in those things which be not as though they were. I'm going to call in, amen, everything that is. I'm going to speak to my finances. I'm going to speak to my bank account. I'm going to speak to my children. I'm going to speak to my children. I'm going to speak to my mate. I'm going to speak to my job. I'm going to speak to my body. I'm going to call those things which be not as though they were. Why? No matter what I'm facing, so that the power of God may rest upon me. Woo! Hallelujah. I'd rather have his anointing. God's going to manifest. It's manifestation time. And God's going to manifest everything thing that you called out. When you stop speaking negative, God can move. When you stop speaking amen things, amen, that are bad, and I can't make it, and I don't feel good, and my this and my that and my this and my that. When you stop speaking negative, because death and life is in the power of the tongue, you know. When you start speaking the word, let me give you another word. Matthew 6:31. Therefore take no thought saying, what shall we eat? Come on here. Or what shall we drink? Or whether shall we be clothed? For after all these things do the Gentiles seek. For your heavenly Father knoweth that you have need of all these things. But seek ye first the kingdom of God and his righteousness. And all these things, what things? What things you're talking about? The things you prayed for. Who shall be added to you? And watch this now, the 34th verse. Watch this. Take therefore no thought for the morrow. For the morrow shall take thought for the things of itself. Sufficient unto the day is the evil thereof. Listen, beloved. You take your focus off of Sunday. God had to deal with me several years ago. He dealt with me. When he dealt with me, then I can say it to somebody else. He dealt with me about going into another month. Oh, here we are on August 8th, and I'm all the way over into October, November, and dealing with something that's going to happen, amen, a bill due, and it has to be done. It has to be done next month, September, has to be done, amen, at a certain date. You know, I'm all the way in that date, having got off the day first, having been through the day. It could be 12 noon, and I haven't gone through the day, and I'm all in another month. You can plan something, parties or whatever you want to do, plan something, fine. But when you're in another month worried about something else and you haven't got through the day, whoo, my soul, love you, God. Yeah, and God dealt with me about that. Haven't got through the day, and I'm into another month. That's when I used to worry. I'm telling you gospel truth. God, how this going to happen? God, how? God knows, because he's God like that. He's God like that. Woo! Well, I can go on and on and on, but I can't. I can't. And I pray from your head to your feet, underneath your feet, hallelujah, that everything you have gone through, amen, that God himself is taking care of it right now in the name of the Father, Son, and the Holy Ghost, in Jesus' name. Cover yourself. I cover you, amen, with Ephesians, the whole arm of God. I cover you, amen, with the communion day. I cover you, amen, with 1 Corinthians 11:23-30. I cover you, amen, in the name of Jesus Christ. I cover your bread. I cover your juice. I cover your water. John 2:11, amen. The first miracle that started when Jesus turned the water into wine. Hallelujah. So I cover you. As you take it now or later, I cover you in the name of Jesus Christ. Somebody in my hearing today was shook by the word of God. A light affliction I can't get with that one. But the word said it, a light affliction. I can't get over the other one. I can't get through this. Stop saying you can't, but you can do all things through Christ that strengthens you. Stop saying negative words. Death and life is in the power of the tongue. You speak life over your life. Don't tell your children, oh, you're going to be just like your daddy. And guess what? They grow up just like their daddy because you spoke it. Oh, you're not going to never have anything. Well, guess what? You're not going to have anything. Well, I can't make it to tomorrow. I can't do that. Listen to yourself. Speak in that way. How can you pray and believe God at the same time? How can you pray and fast? How can you pray and trust God? How can you pray and not pray? One of them got to go. Either you're going to pray or not pray, or you're going to worry about it. Stop worrying. Remember that song, Don't Worry, Be Happy? Stop worrying. Be happy about the Word of God. Get into the Word of God. Get every promise you can find in the Bible. There's over 2,000 of them in the Bible of promises. Get a handful of them, a page full of them, and begin to seek God and stand on the Word of God. Send that Word back to God. Send it back to Him. He waits on us to send it back to Him. Do what Hezekiah did. He went to God and said, and when God told him, I'm going to add 15 years to your life. Why? Because Hezekiah went back to God and gave him back his Word. Remember. Remember, God, when I did it, remind God what you did for the kingdom. If you didn't do it, then you can't remind God. Do something. Ask God to help you do something for somebody else. And watch God move on your life, move on your behalf, move in your finances, amen. Sow seeds, amen, into good ground. And watch God put that seed in the ground, and watch God turn around, amen, and watch your harvest grow. But you got to do something. You must do something. You got to step out on faith, beloved. Get into the Word of God. Get into the promise of God and stay there and stand on what God says to. Oh, I'm out of time on this line right now. God bless you. Call me after the broadcast if you need to. Amen. I'll give you more information about Sunday morning service online and Ray of Hope every fourth Thursday of the month. Amen. God bless you. It's my prayer. Have a blessed day and a better tomorrow. Love you all to life in Jesus' name. Woo!
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0: According to the book of Malachi, the 4th chapter, verses 5 through 6, these are the last words of Almighty God spoken to the world by prophet Elijah, and I quote, "Behold, I will send you Elijah the prophet before the coming of the great and dreadful day of the Lord, and he shall turn the heart of the fathers to the children, and the heart of the children to their fathers, lest I come and smite the earth with a curse. And now prepare your hearts and minds and listen to the preacher."
1: Blessed is our God. Neither is there salvation in any other, for there is no other name under heaven given amongst men whereby we must become saved. We is the entire human race. All have sinned and come short of the glory of God. This is a faithful saying and worthy for all to accept, that Christ Jesus came into the world to save sinners. He saves from sin that leads to eternal hell. You and I, we will live forever. We will outlive every planet in the universe. You and I cannot die. Our bodies will die. But God created us to live with him, under him, forever. There is no cemetery for the soul, only the body. There is a place called heaven for the soul, and there is a place called hell for the soul. And the will, the choice, you and I decide forever and ever where we will be in this life, in Christ, or in this life in the belly. Adam and Eve began in the Word of God until Eve listened to words of darkness from the devil, and she became a slave to her belly. And so has everyone on this earth lived a life by the will of the flesh, going to the Word of God, knowing that the Word that comes from this world is flesh. It's only temporary. The appetites, desires, belly rule the will of men. But yet, I show you a more perfect way. 1 Corinthians 13. But we're going to look at all of that through one verse. Galatians chapter 2, verse 20. Looking at this man, you know, my whole life I was around people growing up, great friends. Many of them I know had humor, jokes, made you laugh. You were drawn to them. You hung out with them. You became like them. There were cliques, gangs, schools, jobs, friends everywhere. But all of it was in the flesh. Feelings, appetites, intellect. And that was life as I knew it. But the day Jesus called me, actually from my mother's womb, because he knows all things always, he knew there would be a day in my life where he would speak the gospel and enter into my heart, my will, and capture my will to love him. And Paul began in religion. Paul was a lover of religion, but not God. Until there was a day when he met Christ, and he declares the motivation of his heart, will, and life entirely at that moment, that he met the Son of the Living God. There are multitudes in religion, but sad to say, that religion is in their bellies. Traditions, families, feelings. They identify with people, but not with the living God. It's not enough to sit in a pew and focus on feelings and be led by sermons and intelligence and groups, and prayers, and knowledge. All of this cannot convert and establish your will with the living God. We have to get above religion, above people, above the clouds, above the universe, above material. All that's in this life is vanity. According to Solomon in the book of Ecclesiastes, the wisest man on the earth, Solomon, he had every pleasure a human being could feel, taste, and desire. And he called all of it vanity. Dead. And yet, the whole human race bows down to vanity. Their bodies, their music, the talk, the gossip, the slander, the feelings. And in reality, forever, all of it is gone. But Paul, when he met Jesus, he, in the book of Galatians,

died with Christ. Once you come to Jesus, if it's real, if you're sincere, if you're in the mind of truth, the living God, if you had an encounter with him, you will take up the cross. You will count it a pleasure, a treasure above all that men love to identify your life with Christ. You will be crucified to this world. You will count it a joy to die to this world. You don't want their lotteries. You don't want to feel good in all that they own, in their restaurants, in their cars, in their homes, and all that entertains their minds and steals their soul. You don't want your soul to be stolen by the devil and all that's on this earth, because there's power. In the pleasures of men to steal the soul and lose it forever. You don't want the devil to take you to hell forever where he is going, where there's no longer food or water or anything for the belly forever again. Neither the eyes, neither the ears, neither the appetites. All is gone that they love in this life forever. But if you're a Christian, and you can identify with Jesus, and you made a decision to forsake this world and to value Christ above everything on the earth, he sees it. You know, when I was young and the guys were enticed by women, and you were flirting and looking around for all the excitements, all of that captured your will. That was the lusts of the flesh, the monies, the foods, enslaved the world. And Satan is called the god of this world. But the only thing that Satan cannot steal is the love of Christ. Paul was captured by the love of Christ, and the devil could no longer find a place in Paul's heart. Paul, his soul was secure by the love of Christ forever. Paul

0: became a voice for God on the earth. Everywhere he went, he confessed Jesus. He confessed Jesus. Always. Everywhere. Because he knew he would meet Christ one day. And he did not want to faint. And he did not want to fail God. He was on a mission. He wasn't joining religion. He wasn't sitting in a pew. He wasn't praying. He was a servant and a slave, a love slave to Jesus. He only identified with the cross. No one can any longer make a deal with Paul. Here, Paul, here's a better car. Here's a better wife. Here's a better husband. Here's a better home. Smell the leather in this new car. Come to this game. Go to this fun. Go to these restaurants. Satisfy your belly. No more deal, world. No more deal, devil. I belong to Christ. He's my all in all. He's my riches. He's my life. He's my blood. He's my body. He's my treasure. He's my God. This is the power of the Apostle Paul. One verse says everything. Can you say that? How long have you had your religion? So many come to Jesus and then they sit in the pew and they die. And they wait to die to go to heaven. Because they frustrated grace and the Holy Spirit. But Paul began with Christ and his love for Christ ruled and reigned his life till his last breath. Only he could say, to live is Christ, to die is gain. If you think you can start with Jesus and gather money, you're deceived. To die is gain, not to gather money is gain. To live for Jesus is treasure. Beyond everything on this earth. This was the heart of the great Apostle Paul. When I was young, I was a Beatle lover. I listened to their music day and night. I was a lonely man. And they sang the Lonely Hearts. But once I met Jesus, all of that went into the dumpster. All of it is dung. I am crucified with Christ. Nevertheless, Paul says, I live. So even though he's dead to the world, he's saying, I am alive. I'm happy. I have joy. I'm not attached to the world and its enslavements. I'm set free. I have a love relationship with God. He's in me and I am in him. I live. I'm not on drugs. I'm not on medicine. I'm not on alcohol. I'm not a slave to money. I'm not a slave to restaurants. My belly's not my God anymore. I live. Identified in the heart of Jesus. I die to this world to be happy with the Holy Ghost. To live with joy in my heart now and forever. I have heaven now. Nevertheless, I live, yet not I. He's not saying it's in me. He's saying I live, but it's not me. But Christ lives in me. God loves to be with me because I love to be crucified with God. I'm not frustrating the Holy Spirit with a double mind to go after this appetite, that desire, that feeling, that emotion, that intellectual thing, that group, this group, the guy that always made me laugh. Forget it. They're all dead. But Christ lives in me. He's with me. And the life which I now live in the flesh. Listen to it. You better listen to it. Highlight this verse. Highlight it. Every day you go through trials, open it up. Look at Paul's heart. He's in heaven right now, shouting forever. He's with the only source of good and happiness right now. He earned it. He died to this world to have the reward to be with Jesus forever. That's a reward. And the life which I now live in the flesh, I live by the faith of the Son of God. Not faith. The word faith is not God. There's only one faith forever. Faith in the Son of God. There is no other faith. All else is dead. It gets better. Faith of the Son of God, listen, who loved me. When you get a view of the cross and you see that God so loved the world and you see God on the cross for your sins, that's his love for you. That he took your hell for you. And if that love doesn't turn you from sin, nothing else will. Nothing in the universe, nothing that exists can ever, forever save your eternal soul but the love of Jesus. I live by the faith of the Son of God who loved me, listen up, and gave himself for me. There's your personal relationship. When that penetrates your heart, it captures your will. He has your money. He has your body. He has your mouth. He has your words. He has your intellect. He has your soul. If that doesn't capture your soul, nothing else ever, forever will. This is grace. This is the power of Almighty God. To save your soul, he doesn't have to create a universe and you watch it. He has to go to the cross with love for you. And when you watch that, he captures your will, has everything you possess, and he can easily lead you to obey his commandments and keep you forever. Forever. No religion on the earth can save your soul. No activity in religion can save your soul. Only the cross, the love of God, the Son of God, the faith in the Son of God, and your will surrendered to him. That attachment with Jesus is forever. You're attached to this world and you are dead. You're attached to the love of Christ and you live. If you believe that, pray with me right now. Lord Jesus, I can hear the power of your love at the cross. I can see it in my heart. I surrender my will to you, that you would save my eternal soul. In Jesus' name I pray. If you have prayed that prayer and believe it, write me the preacher, P.O. Box 22587, Philadelphia, PA 19110. Again, the preacher, P.O. Box 22587, Philadelphia, PA 19110. God loves every one of you. Have a blessed weekend.
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Please stay tuned for an encore presentation of a previously aired broadcast. We'll be back with brand new episodes this fall. Last week, picking up where I left off with Poetic Praise for Seasons of Singleness, I gave the background on that book, and Mr. Wright, I gave the background on that book, provided descriptions and directions on where you could find them online. But the lessons that I learned for each book are almost the same. Now, Mr. Wright, I'll start with that book, published in 2020. Now I'm second guessing myself. I think I published it in 2020. I'm trying to remember Mr. Wright, Poems of Love and Loss. Okay, so that was book number 7. And yes, that was released quietly. It was a quiet release. When I use the term quiet release, what I mean is I just posted it to Amazon on my Amazon author page and quietly moved about my business. I did not offer a lot of publicity surrounding the book. Certain poet friends of mine in different poetry groups that I am in knew about the book, and I've given the book away at different open mic events, but I didn't do a lot of publicity on it. This book, the subtitle, the unspoken subtitle could be Mr. Wright, Poems of Love and Loss, in parentheses, Tell Some, Keep Some. I started writing poetry when I was 14 years old. I wrote poems, I wrote songs, I even wrote little skits for the Sunday school class. But most of the poems back then were love poems. And from one of the lines in one of my journals, I meet a new guy, I write 10 poems. We break up, I write 20 more. So you know how it is with young girls who were, as my mother often called me in those years, boy crazy. So I have a lot of love poems from different stages of my life, every decade of my life, and I'm 60 plus right now. But when it came time to publish the books, the books with love poems in them, there are two. I won't get to the second one until next week. But this first one, since I shared from it last week, I want to just also mention that book, Mr. Wright, Poems of Love and Loss. I think there's maybe 51 or two poems that I included in that collection. You know, I'm on the other side of the blood. I am a woman of God. I am saved, sanctified, Holy Ghost filled, fire baptized, Jesus on my side, and I'm running for my life, as the song goes. And so, though I have had many experiences in my BC years, before Christ years, I am living in my AD years after deliverance. And so while I am human, I am a woman, and I have emotions, I also have a God I serve that I'm not going to do anything to embarrass him or his name. And so I was very selective in the poems that I included in the love poetry book. Now, I know people who are just like me, saved, profess Christ, and they put no boundaries on the content that they publish. That's not me. That's not me. Maybe it's because I'm in my 60 plus years that I look at things a little differently. I not only have children, I have grandchildren, and I don't want any thing that I say or do to bring shame, not only on the name of Christ, but on the Middleton name. Amen. So with that book, it's a small book, but it represents, it's three chapters. One is
Mr. Right. One is Mr. Right Now, and one is, I can't remember what the third chapter is. Let me take a look at the book just a moment. Okay. The first chapter is Mr. Right, W-R-I-T-E. And then the second one is Mr. Right, R-I-G-H-T. And then the third chapter is Mr. Right Now. And that's after a play, a Christian play called Mr. Right Now. It's a dynamic play. It came out in the late 80s, early 90s, and I still have the DVD of that play. Awesome play. If anybody ever wants to look it up, it is before Tyler Perry, Mr. Right Now, the play. There was a young man by the name of David E. Talbert, gifted writer and playwright. And that play, Mr. Right Now, inspired that third chapter in the book. So the lesson I learned there was to tell some, keep some lesson. And remember that even if I'm, no matter what I'm doing, I'm to make sure that I'm not bringing any shame on the name of Christ, or my family or myself. And so, that's the lesson I learned there. Now, then the second book that I talked about last week was called Poetic Praise for Seasons of Singleness. I spent the better part of last week's broadcast sharing the background of that book. And basically, with that book, it is the poems that were written and are still being written during my seasons of singleness, the various seasons of singleness since coming back to Christ. The poems that were patterned after the Psalms that David wrote, the beautiful Psalms that, for instance, like the example I shared last week, Psalm 13, which starts out, "How long, Lord, how long?" And it's this psalm of complaint for four or five different verses, but it ends with a praise. It ends in praise. And that's what I admire so much about David. You know, God called him a man after his own heart. And I can relate to that, because even though, like David, you know, we sin, we fall short, we screw up, and we are selfish and, you know, led by our flesh in so many different examples and so many different seasons of our life, just like David. But David knew how to repent. David knew how to go before God saying, "Create in me, O God, a clean heart and renew a right spirit in me." David knew how to pray, and he knew how to praise after the prayer was answered. And so that's another lesson that I learned in my singleness and in writing and publishing these books and helping others do the same. We're going to come across times when we don't understand what's going on, when we have done something wrong, we have messed up, and we can't, you know, be in denial. We can't live in denial. We have to bare our souls, pour out our hearts before God, repent, be refilled, renewed, and continue our journey with Him. And so this book, Poetic Praise, are those poems that just talk about the toughness of living a single life, the reality that there's a prayer request that God has still not yet answered, but I still praise Him. I'm not walking away from Him because His answer is no. I'm not walking away from Him because His answer is yes. I'm not going to walk away from Him because He hasn't answered yet. I'm still going to serve Him nevertheless. Just like Jesus prayed that nevertheless prayer in the Garden of Gethsemane, as singles throughout this book, Poetic Praise, you will find that lesson, that nevertheless lesson, being repeated and repeated in different poems and different scriptures that I've shared in Poetic Praise. And so that's the lesson. That's what each book taught me. And with this book specifically,
not only, but it's a book that I have just donated different copies to singles conferences and single women, single people. I will slip one to someone and keep walking, and they go, oh, wait a minute, how much was it? Don't worry about it. Don't worry about it. The Lord laid it on my heart to share this with you. This is part of my testimony. I want to use it to encourage you. The number one lesson, and this has nothing to do with poetry, but I feel led to share it. In my years as a single woman serving God, the number one lesson that I learned was finding and living in and pursuing my purpose in God, and realizing that no, regardless of my prayer requests, whether it's college or a husband or a new home or a new job, health, healing, whatever my prayer requests are, the number one thing that I should be doing while praying is serving in the capacity to which I have been called, utilizing my gifts for the kingdom, not just the church, but the kingdom, my family, my neighborhood, wherever I've been planted in different areas of life, not just in the four walls of the church. Once I got a hold of that principle, living out my purpose, combined with the testimony found in the upcoming devotional of the same title, Poetic Praise, a poetry devotional for singles. It's not yet been released, but in one of those days, the lesson that I teach is live your life. And that came from an encounter with God. It was a twofold encounter. He told me something miraculous was going to happen in my single life. Instead of just praising him for it, I began to ask, when, what do I do? What do I do in the meantime? And God followed up the promise with instruction. The instruction was live your life. Don't put your life on hold. Since I done told you this is coming, don't put your life on hold. Don't become immobile to everything you're doing. Live your life to its fullest. Now, I know there's a specific song out there, Living Your Life Like It's Golden. And that's Jill Scott, I believe. And then the Clark sisters came up with, I'm living a blessed life. Whichever mantra you decide, live your life. While God has promised you different things, you hold on to that promise, but you don't put your life on hold because you still are called for a purpose.

0: I didn't know the signs. Instead of just praising him for it, I began to ask, when? What do I do? What do I do in the meantime? And God followed up the promise with instruction. The instruction was, live your life. Don't put your life on hold. Since I done told you this is coming, don't put your life on hold. Don't become immobile to everything you're doing. Live your life to its fullest. Now, I know there's a specific song out there, Living Your Life Like It's Golden. And that's Jill Scott, I believe. And then the Clark sisters came up with, I'm living a blessed life. Whichever mantra you decide, live your life. While God has promised you different things, you hold on to that promise, but you don't put your life on hold because you still are called for a purpose. And for singles, we are not called. He did not call us to be married. He called us to save us from sin and to use us to make disciples. Isn't that what he told the disciples in Matthew 28? Go and make disciples. Whatever your spiritual, whatever your marital status is, your job is to make disciples in whichever ways God has gifted you to do so. And so that's part of the lessons learned in a single, you know, in this single life. Now I want to spend the next half of this broadcast going back a couple of weeks to those two chapbooks I told you about. One I shared extensively, I didn't know the signs, the early warning signs of dating abuse. And I shared my story of the first adult relationship that I was in my late teens, being with an abuser. Dating violence is real. There are statistics that are just as startling as domestic violence. Every year, 1.5 million high school students nationwide experience physical abuse from a dating partner. One in three teenagers is the victim of physical, sexual, emotional, or verbal abuse from a dating partner. And that happened to me as well. And so that book, which was started out a chapbook, and it was called I Didn't Know the Signs, Early Warning Signs of Dating Violence. And I shared how, since it was a chapbook, many may not know what that is. Just imagine a church journal or a church bulletin where you have an 8.5 by 11 piece of paper. You turn it landscape side. You have maybe 6 or 8 pages, maybe 10. And you fold it, staple it, and it becomes a chapbook. Many, many, many poets publish their poems in chapbooks. And so my two memoirs started out as chapbooks. It's sort of an A and B story. The A story was, let me tell you about this experience I lived through with dating violence and how God delivered me, even though I wasn't serving him at the time. Let me share with you the statistics and the resources that I later learned about after being certified with the New Jersey Coalition to End Domestic Violence. Then the second book I was impressed upon my heart to write, which kind of opened the covers back on a lot of the guilt and shame I felt for so many decades about being in that. A lot of victims of abuse, we blame ourselves incorrectly. And that blame comes either from within, our own issues about ourselves and our self-worth, or without, with other people whispering in our ear saying, how could you stay in that relationship? Why didn't you leave? Why did you let him hit you? Whichever way, the shame, the guilt, the embarrassment was rooted in the fact for me that I grew up in an abusive household. I grew up in an abusive household, yet when I left home, I ran smack into the arms of an abuser. And instead of leaving the blame at the feet of the abuser and the devil, I took all that blame on myself. And for decades, talked about, oh, you're so stupid. How could you be so stupid? But not until I followed in my mother's footsteps and became certified with the New Jersey Coalition to End Domestic Violence, formerly known as the New Jersey Coalition Against Battered Women. I went through counseling, I went through training, and I discovered that just like the title of the book, which is why I chose the title of the first book, the first chapbook, I didn't know the signs, because I wasn't there when my mother and father were courting. When my father was courting my mother, I wasn't there to see the gifts and the attention and the possessiveness and the jealousy and all of that in the early years when young girls who are sheltered, especially church girls, are so flattered, they're just swept off their feet. All I knew was the end result of that. And so when I say I didn't know the signs, that whole book is to teach the young women, teenagers especially, what the early signs are before the first hit is thrown, before the first verbal attack, threat is made. There are signs if you look for them, if you know what to look for. And so I piled all this resource information to fatten the chapbook up, and maybe 5 or 6 paragraphs about my story, and published the chapbook. And then for the chapbook on domestic violence, the title is Words Will Never Hurt Me, taken from that nursery rhyme, sticks and stones may break my bones, but names will never hurt me. And I talk about in that book the subtitle Childhood Memories of Domestic Violence, which later changed to Overcoming Childhood Memories of Domestic Violence. And that book started as a book of poems in one half, and then I told my story in the second half. And the way the poems came about was about 8 poems. I was a member of an online poetry group, and we would just share poetry. We didn't care about somebody might steal our work. We weren't worried about that. We were so happy to find like-minded people who wanted to hear our words and give us positive feedback and support and criticism and critiques as well. And so someone had shared their story in rhyme about abuse. It triggered something in me. And sometimes as a poet, as a writer, when something is triggered in you, whether by a circumstance or by God, the anointing, the Holy Ghost, you just begin to write and you can't stop writing. And I started writing. And before I knew it, hours had passed and I'd written 8 poems that pretty much told the story poetically of me and my childhood memories of domestic violence. And that became the second chapbook. Well, God began to work on me from 2013 when those 2 chapbooks were published. And I just went to Staples and published them. You know, remember, 8.5 by 11 landscape, printed up, staple in the middle, fold over, glossy covered cover, and black and white inside pages. Well, by 2016, after much research and training, God opened a door for me to meet a poet who became a mentor to me, and her name is Joanna Fashina. She's been here on Behind the Rhyme on this show. I've interviewed her twice over the years. She's a mentor. She's a shero to me. She's a retired school teacher in the Brooklyn, New York area. And I just looked up to her so much since the first day I met her back in Boston with a group of poets that I know and love. And she was telling me about uploading books on the Amazon. It was Greek to me at the time. But I spent a couple of years training myself and learning the software and the programs. And when I became proficient enough, I went back and uploaded the first book, A Time to Write. And then I uploaded Poetic Praise, which I just talked about, which is book number 5. And there's a 4th book, which I'll talk about next week as well. Love Lines, Wedding Poems. And that was three books, 1, 4, and 5, I uploaded to Amazon. But the chat books were in a different format, so it was hard for me to figure out, how do I upload chat books that aren't perfect bound books to Amazon software? And that's when God began working on me. And what he impressed on me was the opposite of tell some, keep some. So you got to really be in tune with the voice of the Lord, because what he told me concerning the third book, I didn't know the signs, early warning signs of dating abuse, was go back and tell the whole story. Now, isn't that something? With the love poem book, it was tell some, keep some. You don't need to tell everything. Just tell enough and don't tell no more. But with the memoir on surviving abuse, he was like, I saw what you did. You spent 5 paragraphs telling your testimony, and then you spent 10 pages stuffed with resource information that you learned from, you know, your work in the field. You better go back and tell the whole story. So I had to dig out my old journals and my old diaries that I had from those years, read through them, and meditate on, okay, what part do you want me to add? And so I did that. It took almost a year, maybe 8 months, to filter through the journals and the diaries and my emotions and God's rebuke and tell the whole story. And even then, he didn't mean tell the whole story. He meant tell the whole story. And so I had to do that. And a lot of the revision, the second edition, which is on Amazon.com, I have actual diary entries included in that book. And so that's the lessons that I've learned. I guess the most important thing is to be led by the Spirit, to know God's voice, to know when he's telling you what to include in your book. If it's a memoir, whether it's a memoir or a poetry book, you still must be led by God if you want your work to bring him glory. Now that's where it starts. If you don't care about giving God glory, if you don't care about making sure that your work is respectable and clean and good, And if you don't care about doing things in excellence, and as I tell people in my different workshops and groups, is we're concerned with perfecting our gift. If you don't care about none of that, then go ahead, publish what you want. But I'm sharing the lessons I've learned, what each book taught me, as I am 12 books in, not bragging, just giving God glory, from 2010 to 2024, to God be the glory. So listen to the voice of the Lord, listen to the leaning of the Lord, listen to his direction and follow it. Don't just be a hearer of the word, but a doer of the word. That doesn't just apply to the written word, that applies to the word he speaks to you as well. The spoken word of God in your ear, when he says, go back and tell the whole story. I had to get over my pride, embarrassment, shame. I had to dig up these old diaries, go through them prayerfully. Okay, God, what did I miss? What did I leave out that's so vital in this book that you're telling me I didn't tell the whole story? And then with the poetry book, it's tell some, keep some. Okay, well, this poem right here, though, Lord, you know this poem right here. But what is your motivation for including it? So be led of the Lord, regardless of what you're writing and publishing and even speaking. Of course, everything we do, when you come behind a mic, whether it's to recite poetry, sing, preach, testify, teach, be led of the Lord. Be led of the Lord so that what you do brings him glory. brings him glory. I'm going to stop here. You've been listening to an encore presentation of Behind the Rhyme while we are currently on summer hiatus. Join us next Saturday for another encore presentation of a previously aired broadcast. 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

Reading from the Gospel of Matthew, chapter 12, starting in verse 24. But when the Pharisees heard this, they said, "It is only by Beelzebul, the prince of demons, that this fellow drives out demons." Jesus knew their thoughts and said to them, "Every kingdom divided against itself will be ruined, and every city or household divided against itself will not stand. If Satan drives out Satan, he is divided against himself. How then can his kingdom stand? And if I drive out demons by Beelzebul, by whom do your people drive them out? So then they will be your judges. But if it is by the Spirit of God that I drive out demons, then the kingdom of God has come upon you. Or again, how can anyone enter a strong man's house and carry off his possessions unless he first ties up the strong man? Then he can plunder his house. Whoever is not with me is against me, and whoever does not gather with me scatters." Father, in the name of Jesus, we acknowledge that our minds are dim, yet your word is a lamp unto our feet and a light unto our pathway. We ask you to send down your Holy Spirit now and do so for the glory of your dear Son, our blessed Lord and Savior, Jesus Christ. Sweep away the mist of human errors, silence the lying whispers of the enemy, and break every bond that holds captive the souls of men. We ask you to illuminate our hearts with the unclouded light of your truth. And again, as you do so, we give you all glory, honor, and praises. For we ask these things in Jesus' name. Amen. Jesus explicitly and unequivocally establishes two points in Matthew chapter 12. Satan does not cast out Satan, and God's Spirit drives out darkness. However, by direct theological extension, the Holy Spirit, which is the Spirit of truth and the author of Scripture, will never oppose, expel, or work against himself. I'm going to say that again. The Holy Spirit will never oppose, expel, or work against himself. I'm therefore using as a subject the United Kingdom, why truth never fights truth. Imagine standing on a battlefield in the dead of night. You hear the thunder of artillery. Explosions light up the horizon. But as the smoke clears, you realize something baffling. The enemy's front line is shelling its own headquarters. Their tanks are firing on their own supply trucks. You would immediately know two things. First, that army is doomed. And second, no general in his right mind commands his troops to commit suicide. Yet that is precisely the absurd narrative the Pharisees tried to push in Matthew chapter 12. Jesus had just performed a miracle, freeing a man bound by darkness, restoring his speech and sight. The crowd was amazed, but the religious leaders were threatened. Unable to deny the miracle, they tried to dirty the source. They said, "It is only by Beelzebul, the prince of demons, that this man drives out demons." Jesus stops them in their tracks, and he stops them with logic so sharp that it cuts right through their malice. And in answering them, he reveals profound truths about spiritual warfare, divine power, and the absolute unity of the Holy Spirit. Jesus looks at their heart and says in verse 25, "Every kingdom divided against itself will be ruined, and every city or household divided against itself will not stand. If Satan drives out Satan, he is divided against himself. How then can his kingdom stand?" Jesus exposes their argument as foolishness. Satan's aim is to steal, kill, and destroy. He wants hearts bound, eyes blinded, and lives broken. Why would Satan send the Holy Spirit or use his own power to set a captive free? He wouldn't, and thereby we learn something. Evil may be chaotic, but it is not self-canceling.
So when you see freedom, healing, and truth breaking out, do not credit the darkness. Satan does not destroy his own house. And then Jesus shifts from the absurdity of their claim to the reality of his power in verse number 28. But if it is by the Spirit of God that I drive out demons, then the kingdom of God has come upon you. Notice the force behind the miracle. It is the Spirit of God, the Spirit of the living God. Picture walking into a room that has been sealed in pitch darkness for 10 long years. This is what you don't do. You don't grab a broom and try to sweep the darkness out of the door. No, you simply flip the light switch. And what happens? Darkness does not fight back. It vanishes instantly. Light doesn't negotiate with shadow. No, it displaces it. So when Jesus walked into the man's life, the Spirit of God flicked on the light. The enemy had to go. The presence of the Spirit casting out darkness was living, breathing proof that the kingdom of God wasn't just coming someday. No, my brothers and sisters, it had arrived right in front of their eyes. And this brings us to a vital truth that is hidden right within the logic of Jesus' response. If Satan will not fight Satan, because a kingdom cannot be divided, how much more is that true of God? The Holy Spirit does not cast out the Holy Spirit. I know you're not hard of hearing, amen? But in spite of not being hard of hearing, some things are hard to get through to some folks sometimes. So I'm going to say it again, and I'm going to say it in the anointing and power of the Holy Ghost, because God told me to. The Holy Spirit does not cast out the Holy Spirit. Think of a master builder constructing a grand cathedral. He does not send one crew to lay a solid marble foundation on Monday, only to turn around and send another crew with dynamite to blow it up on Tuesday. He doesn't do that. Why? That would be madness. No, the builder's work is unified, it's purposeful, and it is consistent. You see, my brothers and sisters, the Holy Spirit is the ultimate master builder. The Holy Spirit is never at war with himself. One, he will never inspire a word that contradicts his written scripture. Two, he will never guide you into an action that destroys peace that he came to bring. Three, as Paul writes in 1 Corinthians chapter 14, verse 33, God is not the author of confusion, but of peace. 4, and 2 Timothy chapter 2, verse 13 reminds us that he remains faithful, for he cannot disown himself. 5, not only is the Holy Spirit undivided, but he is unshakable. Now, somebody might ask this question. Somebody might ask, well, can the enemy or can another person drive out the Holy Spirit out of a true believer? Pastor Duncan, can they do not? And Pastor Duncan's going to not answer you, but the Word of God and the Spirit of God is going to answer that question. Absolutely not. No. Why? Ephesians chapter 4, verse 30 tells us that we are sealed by the Holy Spirit until the day of redemption. You see, the Spirit of God does not vacate his own temple. Neither will he surrender his ground to darkness. His seal is permanent. His unity is absolute. And what God has secured, no force can overturn. Now, this, somebody might need this because they might be thinking about some Old Testament stuff and Saul. Let me tell you something.
The scriptures, the word of truth, distinguish between the old covenant and the new covenant. In the Old Testament, the Holy Spirit came upon individuals temporarily for specific tasks, roles, or empowerment, such as King Saul's royal leadership, rather than indwelling them permanently. The Spirit's departure from Saul, that was the withdrawal of his divine mantle to rule. It was not a breach of New Testament sealing. You see, under the new covenant, believers are indwelt and sealed by the Holy Spirit until the day of redemption. Why? Because Jesus fulfilled the law, the Spirit, S capital, S priority, the Holy Spirit, permanently resides within his temple, guaranteeing that what happened to Saul's external empowerment does not overturn

0: tear down his own work. Well, what in the world does he do then? He brings order, not internal chaos. And so Jesus wrapped up his point with a vivid mental image in verse number 29. Listen to what he asked. How can anyone enter a strong man's house and carry off his possessions unless he first binds the strong man? You see what Jesus did not do. Jesus did not make a deal with the enemy, and you dare not make one either. Jesus walked into the enemy's yard. He bound him and he reclaimed what was stolen. And then, my brothers and sisters, comes the line that demands a verdict from every single one of us. And it comes in verse number 30. Whoever is not with me, said Jesus, is against me. And whoever does not gather with me scatters. Let me tell you something. There is no neutral ground in this war. There are only two kingdoms, and only one of them stands undivided and victorious. Undivided and victorious. There is no neutral ground in this war. Though Satan's realm presents a united front against God, its ruin is already secured. Only the kingdom of Christ reigns, invincible and whole, invincible and whole. There is no neutral ground in this war. And so I say to you today, if you are struggling today, if you feel divided within yourself, if you're confused by conflicting voices, then what you do is you look to the Spirit of God. Why? The Spirit does not confuse. The Spirit does not tear himself down. But he sets free. He'll bind the enemy and he builds a kingdom that cannot be shaken. And so then this is what we do. Let us stand with the one who brings true life. Let us stand with the one who brings true freedom and unbroken unity. And then we go on and we do this and have yourself a little talk with Jesus. Say to the Lord, Lord, you have bound the strong man and you have plundered his house. And oh Lord, we praise you that your kingdom cannot be shaken. Say to the Lord, Lord, write your truth so deeply upon our hearts this day that no foe can ever erase it. Say to the Lord, Lord, I want you to keep me. I want to be kept by you. Lord, keep us from the subtle snares of division and confusion. And Lord, let your Holy Spirit reign supreme within our souls to And Lord, we want you to go with us. Go with us all the way. Go with us into a dark world, Lord, and make us bold witnesses of your triumphant grace. Lord, we ask you to stand by your frail servants. Cover our many sins and cover them in the precious blood of the Lamb and bring us at last into the glorious land where truth reigns eternal. And Lord, we're asking it all through the name of our Lord and Savior Jesus Christ. We come declaring and thanking you, Lord Jesus, that you have a unified kingdom and that your truth, the word of God is true, the Spirit of God is true, and they do not fight one against the other, but you keep it all together. And because you keep it all together, God, you can, you do, and you will keep us all together. Also, not blundering contradictions of who we are supposed to be or who or what we are supposed to be doing. That's the work and the move of the Holy Ghost. That's the kingdom of God. I tell you it is, my brothers and my sisters. I tell you it is, my brothers and my sisters. And I tell you it in Jesus' name. Amen and amen.
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1: And before we go into the miraculous month of Avin, I want to explain the first five Saturdays. Everyone listening, to make the first five Saturdays, I want to read a little letter that Sister Lucy wrote to her godmother on November 1st, 1927, to her godmother, Donna Maria de Miranda. She says these are the words that she wrote to her. I don't know if you already know about this devotion of a reparation of the first five Saturdays to the Immaculate Heart of Mary, as it is still recent. I would like to inspire you to practice it because it is requested by our dear Heavenly Mother, and Jesus has manifested a desire that it be practiced. Also, it seems to me that you would be fortunate, dear Godmother, not only to know it and to give Jesus the consolation of practicing it, but also to make it known and embraced by many others. Now here it is. It consists of first 5 months on a Saturday to receive receive Jesus in communion. Recite a rosary. Keep Our Lady company for 15 minutes while meditating on one of the mysteries of the rosary and make a confession. And she says, it seems to me, my dear godmother, that we are fortunate to be able to give our dear Heavenly Mother this proof of love, for we know that she desires it to be offered to her. As for myself, I avow that I'm never happy so as happy when the first Saturday arrives. Isn't it true that our greatest happiness is to belong entirely to Jesus and Mary, and to love them and them alone, and without reserve? We see this so clearly in the lives of the saints. They were happy because they loved, and we, my dear godmother, we must seek to love as they did, not only to enjoy Jesus, because if we do not enjoy him here below, we will enjoy him up above. But to give Jesus and Mary the consolation for being loved, and that in exchange for this love, they might be able to save many souls. Now, it says in a letter here that this should be made for sins committed against the Immaculate Heart of Mary, which sins afflict her Immaculate Heart, and we should do that in reparation. So think about the first five Saturdays here. Let me just reiterate on some of the requirements: confession, Holy Communion, with the intentions of offering reparation for the sins against the Immaculate Heart. Communion should be received on the first Saturday of the month. Must be repeated 5 consecutive months. Recite a rosary and meditate on the mysteries. And then you say a little prayer to the Immaculate Heart. Our Lady promises, now if you do this, she would assist you at the hour of death with the graces necessary for salvation. So I hope that inspires you to make the first five Saturdays of every month and tell others about it. What a great gift you could give them. And now we're going to give you another gift, the Miraculous Mother Novena, so stay tuned. God bless everyone. Have a blessed day.

0: And welcome to our new program now, Miraculous Metal Novena, here every Saturday at 2:30. So thanks for tuning in. We got all these beautiful prayers and many blessings with the Miraculous Metal Novena. You're welcome to have a medal. Just give us a call and we'll send you a Miraculous Medal. And now Father Rafer and Marvin Rausch will join me in the Miraculous Metal Novena. And of course, Father will lead with the prayers to the Miraculous Metal Novena. Thanks for tuning in for this beautiful prayer.
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1: Let us pray. O God, who did instruct the hearts of the faithful by the light of the Holy Spirit, grant us in the same Spirit to be truly wise, and ever to rejoice in his consolation, through Jesus Christ our Lord.
2: Amen.
1: O Mary, conceive without sin.
3: Pray for us who have recourse to you.
1: O Mary, conceive without sin.
3: Pray for us who have recourse to you.
1: O Mary, conceive without sin.
3: Pray for us who have recourse to you.
1: Let us pray.
3: O Lord Jesus Christ, who have vouchsafed to glorify by numberless miracles the Blessed Virgin Mary, immaculate from the first moment of her conception, grant that all who devoutly implore her protection on earth may eternally enjoy your presence in heaven, who with the Father and the Holy Spirit live and reign, God forever and ever. Amen.
1: O Lord Jesus Christ, who for the accomplishment of your greatest works have chosen the weak things of the world, that no flesh may glory in your sight, and who for a better and more widely diffused belief in the Immaculate Conception of your Mother, have wished that the Miraculous Medal be manifested to St. Catherine Laboure, grant, we beseech you, that filled with like humility, we may glorify this mystery by word and work.
0: Amen.
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3: Remember, O most compassionate Virgin Mary, that never was it known that anyone who fled to your protection, implored your assistance, or sought your intercession, was left unaided. Inspired with this confidence, we fly unto you, O Virgin of Virgins, our Mother. To you we become, before you we kneel, sinful and sorrowful. O Mother of the Word incarnate, despise not our petitions, but in your clemency hear and answer them. Amen.
1: The Novena Prayer.
3: O Immaculate Virgin Mary, Mother of our Lord Jesus and our Mother, penetrated with the most lively confidence in your all-powerful and never-failing intercession, manifested so often through the Miraculous Medal, we, your loving and trustful children, implore you to obtain for us the graces and favors we ask during this Novena, if they be beneficial to our immortal souls, and the souls for whom we pray.
1: Let us now at this time privately offer our petitions. You know, O Mary,
3: how often our souls have been the sanctuaries of your Son, who hates iniquity. Obtain for us, then, a deep hatred of sin, and that purity of heart which will attach us to God alone, so that every thought, word, and deed may tend to his greater glory. Obtain for us also a spirit of prayer and self-denial, that we may recover by penance what we have lost by sin, and at length attain to that blessed abode, where you are the Queen of angels and of men. Amen.
1: And finally, an act of consecration to Our Lady of the Miraculous Medal. Let us pray.
3: O Virgin Mother of God, Mary Immaculate, we dedicate and consecrate ourselves to you, under the title of Our Lady of the Miraculous Medal. May this medal be for each one of us a sure sign of your affection for us and a constant reminder of our duties towards you. Ever while wearing it, may we be blessed by your loving protection and preserved in the grace of your Son. O most powerful Virgin, Mother of our Savior, keep us close to you every moment of our lives. Obtain for us, your children, the grace of a happy death, so that in unison with you, we may enjoy the bliss of heaven forever. Amen.
1: O Mary, conceive without sin.
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3: Pray for us who have recourse to you.
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3: Amen.
0: Amen. And thank you, everybody. We're going to end with the Hail Holy Queen. Don't forget, now, every Saturday at 2:30, Miraculous Metal Novena. 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

It's time for the Stations of the Cross here at the Holy Souls Ministry, and our 2:45 p.m. sponsor is Linda Gross, requesting prayers for baby Macklin, baby Remy, baby Dietrich, her golden rose Brooklyn Mary, and baby Perrine. Linda is requesting prayers and blessings upon all of these

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0: My innocent Jesus, to free me from eternal death, you allowed yourself to be condemned by a pagan judge to the death of the cross. Give me a hatred for sin and the grace so to live, that I may one day obtain from you a merciful sentence. The poor souls in purgatory have already been judged. Through your mercy, they have escaped hell, yet on account of their sins, your justice has condemned them to the fire of purgatory. O merciful Jesus, have pity on them. Revoke the sentence of their exile and open to them the gates of heaven. My Jesus, mercy. Our Father, who art in heaven, hallowed be thy name. Thy kingdom come, thy will be done on earth as it is in heaven. Hail Mary, full of grace, the Lord is with thee. Blessed art thou among women, and blessed is the fruit of thy womb, Jesus. Eternal rest grant unto them, O Lord. Merciful Jesus, grant them eternal rest. Second station, Jesus is made to bear his cross. We adore you, O Christ, and we bless you. O Holy Cross, you are the tree of life, the gate of heaven, our salvation and our only hope. Be my salvation at the hour of death. O Jesus, be mindful of your servants who have departed this life with this sign of faith. Free them by the victorious power of your cross, with which you have conquered death. Lead them into eternal life and happiness. Please kneel. Third station, Jesus falls for the first time under his cross. We adore you, O Christ, and we bless you. Through your weakness under the cross and the merits of this first fall, grant me perseverance in my good resolutions, that I may always walk faithfully in your holy ways. The souls in purgatory now suffer because they neglected and abused your graces in this life. They now realize that no sin-stained soul can see God. Have mercy, therefore, on them and cleanse them from all their sin. Through the intercession of your sorrowful mother, deliver them from purgatory. Please kneel. My Jesus, mercy. The fourth station, Jesus meets his afflicted mother. We adore you, O Christ, and we bless you. O heart of Mary, O heart of Jesus, I offer my life for my sins. May the sweet names of Jesus and Mary be on my lips and in my heart at the hour of my death. O sweetest heart of Jesus, we implore that we may love you more and more. Sweetheart of Mary, be our salvation. Mother most sorrowful, merciful Queen of the Holy Souls, into your hands I place my few merits and implore you to unite them with the infinite merits of your Son. Offer them to the eternal Godhead for those souls who are bound to me by ties of relationship. Please kneel. Mother of mercy, pray for them. Mother of sorrows, console them. My Jesus, mercy. The fifth station, Cyrenian helps Jesus to carry his cross. We adore you, O Christ, and we bless you. O my Jesus, I accept the cross, I embrace it. Let me help you to carry your cross by being patient in all trials that may assail me. How many souls in purgatory now regret their past impatience? But you, O Lord, be generous with them and remit that which still remains to be expiated. Please kneel. My Jesus, mercy. The sixth station, Veronica wipes the face of Jesus. We adore you, O Christ, and we bless you. O Lord Jesus Christ, you who have left on Veronica's veil the impress of your blood-stained countenance, grant that the memory of your bitter passion and death may ever remain impressed on my soul. Have pity on the poor souls, made to your image and likeness, and redeemed by your most precious blood. Free them from all sin, that they may enter heaven, to see you face to face forever and ever. Please kneel. My Jesus, mercy. The seventh station, Jesus falls a second time. We adore you, O Christ, and we bless you. My sins have made your cross heavy, O Jesus. I detest them and firmly purpose to amend my life. Never permit me to separate myself from you again. Have mercy, O Jesus, on those souls who now suffer the pains of purgatory for mortal sins committed in this life. O clement heart of Jesus, have compassion on them. Please kneel. My Jesus, mercy. The eighth station, Jesus comforts the women of Jerusalem. We adore you, O Christ, and we bless you. Most compassionate heart of Jesus, my Jesus, who said to the holy women, weep not over me, but weep for yourselves and for your children. Make me weep for the ingratitude which I have returned for your love. I wish to make amends in this life for my sins, that I may obtain pardon of them in the next. Grant me a tender love for the souls in purgatory, especially for the souls of my relatives. For the future, I promise to do what I have neglected through my forgetfulness and hardness of heart. Please kneel. My Jesus, mercy. The ninth station, Jesus falls the third time. We adore you, O Christ, and we bless you. Through this most painful fall, O Jesus, I ask you to deliver me from an unhappy death, which would plunge me into hell. From the power of the enemy, deliver my immortal soul, and make me live and die in your grace. Look with mercy upon the poor souls doing penance in purgatory. With tears and prayers, they seek your help and mercy. Hear their prayers and lead them out of that place of punishment into the blessed peace of heaven, there to enjoy forever the splendor of your glory. Please kneel. My Jesus, mercy. The tenth station, Jesus is stripped of his garments. We adore you, O Christ, and we bless you. My most blessed Redeemer, stripped of your garments for love of me, grant me holy modesty and purity. Deliver me from all dangerous inclinations to created things. Make me die to everything of this world, that a death separation from all earthly things may be easy. Of what benefit now are wealth and the pleasures of this world to the souls in purgatory? Their bodies they had to leave to worms, and their wealth to heirs. Only their works have followed them, the good to be rewarded, the evil to be punished. O Lord, put an end to their suffering. Do not keep them any longer from their heredity of the saints, but pardon them and admit them into the realm of eternal bliss and happiness. Please kneel. My Jesus, mercy. The 11th station, Jesus is nailed to the cross. We adore you, O Christ, and we bless you. My most innocent Jesus, nailed to the cross for my sins, I beseech you, through the merits of your horrible suffering, to come to my aid in my last sickness and agony. Grant me the grace to receive in time your most holy sacraments. Come to me then, O most holy Viaticum, and pour in upon my soul the patience of your most sacred heart. And you, O Mary, my mother, console me in that hour and make sweet my sufferings through the sorrow that pierced your heart at the crucifixion. Lamb of God, have mercy on the souls in purgatory whose sufferings are greater than those of all the sick and dying. Spare them this agony, and through the merits of your passion, admit them into your eternal dwellings. Please kneel. My Jesus, mercy. The 12th station, Jesus dies on the cross. We adore you, O Christ, and we bless you. Through your 3 hours' agony on the cross, grant me, O Jesus, a happy death. Take me when I am best prepared. In that hour, fill my soul with holy sentiments of faith, hope, and charity. Give me true and perfect contrition for my sins and the grace to accept with Christian resignation my death with all its pains and sufferings. May I leave this world invoking your most holy name. Mary, Mother of Sorrows, Refuge of the Dying, be near me in my last agony. Remember me, O most loving Jesus, the poor souls, with that love with which you did give comfort to the good thief. This day you shall be with me in paradise. Call these souls into the kingdom of your glory, that they may praise you together with all the angels and saints forever and ever. My Jesus, mercy. The 13th station, Jesus is taken down from the cross. We adore you, O Christ, and we bless you. O Jesus, you whose soul did descend to the dead to announce peace to the just of the Old Testament, descend now amongst the poor souls who yearn for you. Free them from the chains of their slavery and grant them the liberty of true children of God. O Mary, my mother, may I, like Jesus, be placed in your arms at my departure from this world. Be with me at the tribunal of the divine judge, that through your intercession I may obtain a favorable sentence. Sweetheart of Mary, be my salvation. My Jesus, mercy. The 14th station, Jesus is laid in the tomb. We adore you, O Christ, and we bless you. O Jesus, through the merits of your bitter passion and death, and through your glorious resurrection, I beseech you, have compassion on the poor souls and grant them a happy and glorious admission into heaven. Let them enter into that peace so long desired. Let them contemplate the splendor of the beatific vision. Let them bless eternally your mercy. Sweet heart of Mary, be my salvation. When I myself shall be condemned to that place of torture, when my body will be in the cold earth and my soul in the fire of purgatory. Most loving mother, on that day, save your child. Bring me quick relief, and through your merits, deliver me from the flames, that I may thank you in heaven, and with you and all the saints, adore and love Jesus, your beloved Son, who with the Father and the Holy Spirit lives and reigns, through God, forever and ever. Amen. My Jesus, mercy.

0: You're listening to WTMR with Amasta Raines, 800 AM. We continue the Holy Souls Ministry with the Chaplet of Divine Mercy, and our 3 p.m. sponsor today is Tony Quinlan, in memory of and for the repose of the Quinlan and Netta families and for all of the Holy Souls. And our host for today's 3 p.m. segment is none other than our very own dear Karen Plummer, and here she is.
1: Hi, thank you so much, Pat, and thank you, Tony, for helping keep this ministry going. So before we get started with the Chaplet of Divine Mercy, I want everybody to place themselves at the foot of the cross and pray for those who have died and have no one to pray for them. In the name of the Father, the Son, the Holy Spirit, amen. Our Father, who art in heaven, hallowed be thy name. Thy kingdom come, thy will be done on earth as it is in heaven. Give us this day our daily bread, and forgive us our trespasses, as we forgive those who trespass against us. Lead us not into temptation, but deliver us from evil, amen. The blood and water which gush forth from the heart of Jesus are the fountain of mercy for us, I trust in you. The blood and water which gush forth from the heart of Jesus as a fount of mercy for us, I trust in you. O blood and water which gush forth from the heart of Jesus as a fount of mercy for us, I trust in you. Hail Mary, full of grace, the Lord is with thee. Blessed art thou among women, and blessed is the fruit of thy womb, Jesus. Holy Mary, Mother of God, pray for us sinners now and at the hour of our death. Amen. I believe in God, the Father Almighty, creator of heaven and earth, and in Jesus Christ, his only Son, our Lord, who was conceived by the Holy Spirit, born of the Virgin Mary, suffered under Pontius Pilate, was crucified, died, and was buried. He descended into hell, and the third day rose again from the dead. He ascended into heaven and is seated at the right hand of God the Father Almighty. From there he will come to judge the living and the dead. I believe in the Holy Spirit, the Holy Catholic Church, the communion of saints, the forgiveness of sins, the resurrection of the body, and life everlasting. Amen. Eternal Father, I offer you the body, blood, soul, and divinity of your dearly beloved Son, our Lord Jesus Christ, in atonement for our sins and those of the whole world. For the sake of his sorrowful passion, have mercy on us and on the whole world. For the sake of his sorrowful passion, have mercy on us and on the whole world. For the sake of his sorrowful passion, have mercy on us and on the whole world. For the sake of his sorrowful passion, have mercy on us and on the whole world. For the sake of his sorrowful passion, have mercy on us and on the whole world. For the sake of his sorrowful passion, have mercy on us and on the whole world. For the sake of his sorrowful passion, have mercy on us and on the whole world. For the sake of his sorrowful passion, have mercy on us and on the whole world. For the sake of his sorrowful passion, have mercy on us and on the whole world. For the sake of his sorrowful passion, have mercy on us and on the whole world. Eternal Father, I offer you the body and blood, soul, and divinity of your dearly beloved Son, our Lord Jesus Christ, atonement for our sins and those of the whole world. For the sake of his sorrowful passion, have mercy on us and on the whole world. For the sake of his sorrowful passion, have mercy on us and on the whole world. For the sake of his sorrowful passion, have mercy on us and on the whole world. For the sake of his sorrowful passion, have mercy on us and on the whole world. For the sake of his sorrowful passion, have mercy on us and on the whole world. For the sake of his sorrowful passion, have mercy on us and on the whole world. For the sake of his sorrowful passion, have mercy on us and on the whole world. For the sake of his sorrowful passion, have mercy on us and on the whole world. For the sake of his sorrowful passion, have mercy on us and on the whole world. For the sake of his sorrowful passion, have mercy on us and on the whole world. Eternal Father, I offer you the body, blood, soul, and divinity of your dearly beloved Son, our Lord Jesus Christ, atonement for our sins and those of the whole world. For the sake of his sorrowful passion, have mercy on us and on the whole world. For the sake of his sorrowful passion, have mercy on us and on the whole world. For the sake of his sorrowful passion, have mercy on us and on the whole world. For the sake of his sorrowful passion, have mercy on us and on the whole world. For the sake of his sorrowful passion, have mercy on us and on the whole world. For the sake of his sorrowful passion, have mercy on us and on the whole world. For the sake of his sorrowful passion, have mercy on us and on the whole world. For the For the sake of his sorrowful passion, have mercy on us and on the whole world. For the sake of his sorrowful passion, have mercy on us and on the whole world. For the sake of his sorrowful passion, have mercy on us and on the whole world. Eternal Father, I offer you the body and blood, soul and divinity of your dearly beloved Son, our Lord Jesus Christ, atonement for our sins and theirs of the whole world. For the sake of his sorrowful passion, have mercy on us and on the whole world. For the sake of his sorrowful passion, have mercy on us and on the whole world. For the sake of his sorrowful passion, have mercy on us and on the whole world. For the sake of his sorrowful passion, have mercy on us and on the whole world. For the sake of his sorrowful passion, have mercy on us and on the whole world. For the sake of his sorrowful passion, have mercy on us and on the whole world. For the sake of his sorrowful passion, have mercy on us and on the whole world. For the sake of his sorrowful passion, have mercy on us and on the whole world. For the sake of his sorrowful passion, have mercy on us and on the whole world. For the sake of his sorrowful passion, have mercy on us and on the whole world. Eternal Father, I offer you the body and blood, soul and divinity of your dearly beloved Son, our Lord Jesus Christ, atonement for our sins and those of the whole world. For the sake of his sorrowful passion, have mercy on us and on the whole world. For the sake of his sorrowful passion, have mercy on us and on the whole world. For the sake of his sorrowful passion, have mercy on us and on the whole world. For the sake of his sorrowful passion, have mercy on us and on the whole world. For the sake of his sorrowful passion, have mercy on us and on the whole world. For the sake of his sorrowful passion, have mercy on us and on the whole world. For the sake of his sorrowful passion, have mercy on us and on the whole world. For the sake of his sorrowful passion, have mercy on us and on the whole world. For the sake of his sorrowful passion, have mercy on us and on the whole world. For the sake of his sorrowful passion, have mercy on us and on the whole world. Holy God, Holy Mighty One, Holy Immortal One, have mercy on us and on the whole world. Holy God, Holy Mighty One, Holy Immortal One, have mercy on us and on the whole world. Holy God, Holy Mighty One, Holy Immortal One, have mercy on us and on the whole world. Eternal God, in whom mercy is endless and the treasure of compassion inexhaustible, look kindly upon us. And increase your mercy in us that in difficult moments we might not despair, nor become despondent, but with great confidence submit ourselves to your holy will, which is love and mercy itself. Amen. Welcome, everybody. Thanks for tuning in to Holy Souls Ministry. How do your prayers help you after you die? Do you ever wonder, like, what is the point of it all? How many of you realize how beneficial they are for you, yourself, not just the ones you're praying for during your life? St. Padre Pio knew the answer. He had a special connection with the souls in purgatory. Souls would appear to him begging for Mass for just one prayer. And one night during prayer, he was granted a vision. He saw a man die. The soul left the body and stood before the throne of judgment. The soul was not evil, but was not ready for heaven, stained with venial sin, weighted with attachments, marked by selfishness and pride. And the light of God's presence was unbearable, a fire that revealed his entire life. He could not enter heaven in that state. He was sent to purgatory to be cleansed in the fire of purgatory. But then Padre Pio, it is Saint Padre Pio, he saw threads of light descending from above towards this man, like threads of mercy. These threads were prayers the man had prayed while alive for others. Intercessions he had offered, masses he had requested for the dead, rosaries he had said for strangers he would never meet. And those prayers had not vanished when he died. They had gone ahead of him into eternity, waiting for him like stored treasures, like seeds planted in soil of God's mercy. And now, in his own hour of need, they returned to him. Each thread revealed each act of charity lifted toward heaven while he was still alive. One thread was a rosary he prayed for a co-worker who had cancer. even though that coworker never knew, another thread was a mass he offered for a stranger's dead father, a name he saw in the parish bulletin he saw and pitied. Another, an Our Father, muttered for the souls in purgatory, a prayer he said out of habit, almost thoughtlessly, but which now gleamed with the weight of grace. And these threads touched the soul, and each one lessened the pains, the suffering eased, the purification quickened. The prayers did not remove the need for purgatory. The soul still had to be cleansed, but they shortened the time, lifted the burden, and poured oil on the wound of separation from God. The man had prayed for others while alive, never realizing that they were investments for his own eternity. St. Padre Pio also saw souls in purgatory who had no threads descending toward them. These were people who had lived for themselves. They went to Mass, perhaps, avoided mortal sin, perhaps, but never prayed for others. They never offered a sacrifice for the suffering. They never asked God to help someone else. Their prayers, when they did pray, were only for themselves, for their health, their money, their comfort, their success. And now in purgatory, they burn alone. No threads came. No relief descended. The fires raged without mercy because mercy had never flowed through him while he lived. They spent their entire lives taking grace but never giving it. And now eternity reflected that back to them with perfect justice. They would be purified and reach heaven, but the road would be long and the flames would be hot and the loneliness would be crushing. Every prayer offered for someone is a prayer in heaven for you. You, my friends. Every mass you offer for the dead will be given to you in some mysterious way when you die. Every act of spiritual charity, praying for your enemies, interceding for sinners, begging God to have mercy on the dying, is a seed you plant in the soil of eternity. And that seed will sprout when you stand before the throne. This is how grace multiplies when it is giving away. The way mercy creates mercy. The way one candle lights another without

time to confess or prepare, no time to make peace. She was not in mortal sin, but she was unprepared. Her soul was tangled with attachments, vanity, gossip, petty resentments, spiritual laziness. And she stood at the edge of purgatory, terrified, weeping, because she knew the fires were waiting. But then a flood of light poured down on her from above. These were not her prayers, but those of others. Prayers that people on earth were saying for her at that very moment. Her mother kneeling in his church, begging God to have mercy. Her husband weeping in his car, praying a rosary. Her friend lighting a candle and asking the Virgin Mary to intercede. A priest offering mass for the repose of her soul. Strangers who heard of her death and prayed for her out of charity. And all of these prayers descended on her like grace and softened purgatory before she entered. The prayers of the living reached into eternity and changed her suffering. She would still be purified, but the love of others had already begun to heal her. So now, that not only your prayers for others, but prayers said for you reach you in eternity. The Mass offered for your soul has power. The rosary prayed for your name has weight. The indulgence gained for your release has effect. Time and eternity are not the same. When you pray for the dead, you are not wasting your time. That soul is being drawn to heaven. The third soul he saw was this. He saw a soul who had died in a state of grace, but with a cold heart, still proud, still clutching to the illusion of self-sufficiency. We talked about this, my friends. Self-sufficiency is dangerous. We cannot do anything without God, and God is very pleased. He's not up there counting up all your sins every time you fall. What he's looking at is your humble humility, asking for his mercy and asking for his help to be better, knowing that we are nothing without him. That is what we should be doing. So this soul had prayed very little for other souls while alive. They had gone to church, done the minimum, avoided scandal, but had never wept for the lost. He had never begged God for the conversion of sinners, had never offered one sacrifice for souls in purgatory, lived a mediocre spiritual life, neither hot nor cold. Now he stood at the threshold of purgatory with almost nothing to help it. The flames rose, the soul cried out, and St. Padre Pierre realized at that moment he could pray for that soul, that he could offer his own suffering and prayers, his own stigmata wounds for this stranger. And so he did. And immediately he saw a thread of light descend from heaven and wrap around the suffering soul. The pain was lessened, and the soul looked up, wondering where the suffering came from. It did not know St. Padre Pierre or ever had met him. My friends, that is the power of intercession. That is the mystery of the communion of saints. Every moment down here gives us opportunity to build the ladder we will need after death. If you never pray for others, if you never interceded, if you never gave grace away, then there will be no ladder. Only the long, slow burn of purification with nothing to ease or shorten it. Why? Because no light will descend to you because you showed no mercy while you lived. This is justice. You reap what you sow. The measure you gave to others will be given to you. So realize, friends, prayers are not a waste of time disappearing into nothing. When you pray for someone, that prayer is heard. It is recorded and stored in the treasury of heaven. Even if the

0: person you pray for doesn't need it. Even if they are already in heaven, already saved, the prayer is not wasted. God redirects it. He gives it to someone else who does need it. He applies it to another soul in purgatory, another sinner on earth, another person standing on the edge of damnation. Nothing is lost. Every prayer has power. Every intercession has effect. Grace is infinite, and what you give will be multiplied beyond your understanding. How many people die forgotten? No one to pray for them or visit their graves. Will you pray some prayers for them? A wonderful act of charity to ease their suffering. Have mercy, friends. That mercy will be paid back to you tenfold. Pray for those who have died, even if you did not know them. When you offer a mass, include the forgotten dead. One mass for them. A lot of times I'll, you know, have masses said for the souls in purgatory. I have no idea where people end up. I can't judge their lives. I don't know anything. I'll ask the Blessed Mother. You decide, and you take care of whoever is most in need. Your prayers are the only thing in this world you will be able to take with you when you die. Not your money, your goods, your reputation, success, beauty, strength, or intelligence. Only the love you gave away. The two greatest commandments, love God, love others. What better way to show love for God and others? This is what God commands. It's not his choice, he commands it. Value time. Every moment can become an act of love. Live for eternity. Set your heart on heaven, not the world. Reverence the Eucharist. Adore with faith who is hidden behind bread and wine. Receive the body of Christ with a pure heart. Have reverence in holy places. Never enter a church casually. Please, silent devotion and humility are powerful acts of love. Remain silent when you enter the church. Don't look around for others. Put your eyes on Jesus. Give him your full attention now. He's the main man, the main person we should be glorifying, adoring, and giving all our attention. Offer your suffering well. Our pain united to the cross becomes redemptive. When suffering given for souls, your trials become prayer. Don't just love God outwardly. Do you really love him? Let all we do be for him alone. Confess and repent often, because sin delays union with God and separates you from him. Pray for others, especially the forgotten dead. Every prayer is returned a hundredfold. They will pay you back when they enter heaven. Live in charity, love freely, forgive quickly, and seek Christ in everyone. Holiness is found in small deeds, not grand things. Live your life for heaven. So I wanted to just read something to you all that I read in the book, The Imitation of Christ. It's like a sacred Bible. I'm sure a lot of you are familiar with it, and a lot of you aren't. So there's a chapter on bearing with the defects of others. It says, there will always be defects in ourselves or others which we cannot correct, and these we must simply tolerate until God in his goodness sees fit to change things. After all, this may be the best possible way to prove our patience, without which our good qualities are not worth much. Nevertheless, you must pray earnestly that God in his mercy will help you to bear these impediments with patience. If once or twice you have warned someone and that person does not comply, do not contend further with such a one. Believe all in the hands of God, that his will be done and that he be glorified in all his servants, for he knows well how to turn evil into good. be patient in enduring the faults of others, remembering that you yourself have many which others have to put up with. If you cannot make yourself be what you were like, how can you expect another to be as you were like? We wish to see perfection in others, but do not correct our own faults. We want to have others strictly reprimanded for their offenses, but we will not be reprimanded ourselves. We are inclined to think the other person has too much liberty, but we ourselves will not put up with any restraint. There must be rules for everyone else, but we must be given free rein. It is seldom that we consider our neighbors equally with ourselves. If everyone was perfect, what would we have to endure for the love of God? Think about it, my friends. Where would we be tested? How could the what merit would there be if we were never put to the test down here, surrounded by the things that we're surrounded by? How would we be worthy of heaven when we die? It's not a perfect world, but we're looking for a perfect afterlife, which is heaven, and that's what we should always have on our mind thinking about. How many people live thinking about where they're going to end up in this life afterwards? How much occupies our minds each day when we wake up? God wills us to learn to bear one another's burdens. No one is without faults. And friends, remember, no one without a cross. Everybody has something. You may not be aware of it. We should really learn to just be more patient with one another. No one self-sufficient and no one wise enough all alone. Therefore, we must support, comfort, and assist one another, instructing and admonishing one another in all charity. Adversity is the best test of virtue. The occasions of sin do not weaken anyone. On the contrary, they show that person's true wealth, worth. So, my friends, know the power of your prayers that you say every day. It could be a simple Hail Mary, Our Father. And keep in mind, when you go to a funeral or a service after the death of someone, remember the reason we're there. We're there to pray for the dead. It's not time to get reacquainted with all your friends and relatives that you haven't seen in a long time. And as we all know, sometimes that's the only time we do see them. But the time is afterwards. Now is that is the time to pray for that person's soul. And if everybody did that, think of all the threads that would go up for that person. So the next time you go to a funeral, think of that. So I'm going to leave you with that. And anyone in need of prayer, you can contact Susan at 1-609-440-4299. Kathy, 215-725-7165. And we thank everybody for all your prayers and all those that help keep the ministry going. Joe thanks everybody. He's very appreciative. And please continue to help support the ministry. 2826 Normandy Drive, Philadelphia, PA, 19154. So, my friends, everybody, enjoy the rest of your weekend. Have a wonderful night. And remember, those simple prayers that you say don't go unnoticed. You're building up heaven for yourself. It will all come back to you. Just know that. And every time time you pass a stranger or any time you ever think of anyone, say a simple prayer. It doesn't cost you nothing, right? 5 minutes of your day. And think of the treasures you are building up, not only for yourself, but in helping that person to be with God for all eternity. And someday you'll meet them and they'll thank you. So have a great night. God bless you all. We love you from Holy Souls. Bye.
1: 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This is Rose D'Adamo from the Holy Souls Ministry. This ministry is here from 2 to 4. At 2 o'clock, we start with the Most Holy Rosary. At 3 o'clock, we pray the Chaplet of Divine Mercy. We encourage you and ask you to please stay tuned and tune in for this wonderful program. 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And as a postscript, I'd like to ask our listeners if they can please remember to make a visit to our Lord in the Most Blessed Sacrament. He is truly present there and is waiting for you. God bless and love to all. Rose D'Adamo for the Holy Souls Ministry. Thank you.

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1: Praise the Lord, everyone. 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
2: Many-membered body of born-again believers, that's what the church is, all right? So we were around the building, but we wasn't in the church, all right? So we grew up around church, but not in church. And God was patient with us in the folly of our youth. Now, y'all know, come on, somebody. I don't know about y'all, but somebody in here knows that y'all, you partied. Come on here. Y'all partied, y'all drank, y'all smoked. Come on, somebody. Now, why he always saying y'all? Because I didn't like to drink. That's why I said I couldn't be included in that. I listen, let me share something with you. I took one taste of a beer and said, oh, that's nasty. I said, that's nasty. I said, and man, so brother said, he said, oh, it'll be all right. Just eat it with your lunch and you'll see it'll be. I was like, no. And there's no way I'm going to spoil my lunch with that nasty stuff. He said, well, you know, you got to develop a taste for it. I said, I don't have to develop a taste for Kool-Aid. I don't have to develop a taste for soda. You know, I just drink it. It's fine. You know, see, I was not one of those, so I'm just sharing that with you. So somebody in here knows what I'm talking about. You drank, you smoked. Elder Callahan talked about how he used to shoot drugs in his arm. Come on, somebody. We aren't all so muchy much. We ain't all so goody two shoes. Somebody in here used to run the street and run the women. Come on, somebody, talk back to me. Somebody say amen or ouch. If you say amen, we'll expect it. It's not you. ain't nobody saying that, so we know we got the right crowd. All right, listen. But God used time and various circumstances to get us as adults now inside the actual church building. Now, you've been there with your parents, but now God uses circumstances. He uses issues. He uses stuff to get us inside the church as adults. Are y'all with me? Inside the church as adults. Okay? So look at this. Once we are inside, I'm going to try to capitalize this now. Once we're inside the church, then what he has to do, he's then got to get us to the altar. Because you recognize you in the church now, but the place where you really need to be is the altar. Because the altar is the place of sacrifice. It's the place, hallelujah, where you get to burn up the old you and begin, hallelujah, to develop the one that God wants. All right. Oh, Lord, have mercy. Now watch this now. How many of us know, hallelujah, that one of the most difficult things for God to accomplish in this day is to get us to the altar or to the front of the church? Listen, let me share something with you. When I came to Pentecostal Bridegroom back in 1981, I came in and sat at the last pew at, he's laughing because he was there, at the last pew at the end of the pew. There was nothing behind me but a wall. and the only thing that got me to the front, really, was the man of God called me to the front. Because I wasn't coming up there. He said, you in the back of the church with the sweater on, you know, I want you to come up. Now, mind you, I'm at the back of the church. And ain't nothing behind me but the wall. What do I do? Turn around and look. and then my next move was like, I felt like Robert De Niro. You talking to me? You talking to me? Well, I'm the only one sitting back here. You must be talking to me. You talking to me? So that's how I got to the front. But God has a problem getting folks from the back to the altar, to the front of the church. Oh, Lord, have mercy. Listen, let me just drop this in. Let me give you a note, First Lady. I'm going to give this to him, no charge. Listen, there is a greater effect on the worship experience. Now, y'all don't get mad. You have a greater effect on the worship experience at the front of the church than you do at the back. Oh, yes, you do. Worship has a greater effect on you the closer you are to the front. it really does. Let me share some with you. And I'm not, you all are sitting in the back. God bless you. I ain't trying to make you feel funny. But let me share some with you. When you're in the back of the church, you see the back of everybody's head. You see what everybody's doing. Oh, come on, somebody. You see what everybody's doing. You see every child that's playing. Every child is goofing off. Everybody that's munching and eating in the sanctuary, you see them, and you go like, mm-mm-mm. Here's what happens. I can't believe they're eating in the back of the, over here in the church. Look at that child acting so silly. And you got some people that do this in the back of the church, right? Amazon. That's right. I just don't want to forget to get this. And in their mind, they go, I hear you, Pastor. But now, yeah. Not that card. I'm gonna use this card. Let me switch that. You know, I got amen, Bishop. Amen. Fix that. Okay. All right. Oh, Facebook just popped up. Oh, do you see what she? Oh, I can't believe. Let me see that real quick. Amen. God. No, that's right, Bishop. I got that. That's right. Mm-hmm. Yep. Mm-hmm. Yes. See, what that is my wife. She's in my head. She said distractions. See, it's easier to become distracted the farther back you sit. And so the closer you sit, the less it is possible for you to get so distracted. I'm just talking. So worship, it really is different the closer you sit to the front. It really is. All right. Now, let me share this other thing with you. One of the hardest things about church for many is the fear of what might happen if we surrender unto God at the altar. See, let me share something with you. When Elder Callahan and myself and my wife came up in church, one of the things they always said, and I ain't talking about you, come on, just be mindful. One of the things they always said about church back then that day is that all the sinners sat in the back. Isn't that what they said? Come on, Elder Callahan, you go, Evangelist Casey, y'all got to help me out. Come, you came up in that era, right? I remember they said all the sinners sit in the back of the church, you know, because they would come in and slide into the back of the church, you know, and so then the preachers would always identify as sinners row. I'm gonna get y'all, I'm gonna work on y'all. But listen, so one one of the hardest things is people figuring, they just curious, like what might happen if I surrender at the altar. Now, here's what happens. You see other people come up to the altar. They throw up their hands. Somebody might fall down at the altar. Somebody starts speaking in tongues. People crying. And here's what the devil says. You don't want to be part of that. Mm-mm, don't. You don't want to be crying up there. You don't want to surrender. No. You got to maintain your dignity. Don't let anybody know. You know, don't let anybody see you like that. And see that, not understanding that surrendering is a part of receiving. When you give up, you get. Are y'all hearing this? It's part of it. Now, you may not cry. You may not fall out at the altar. You may not roll like some people do. But the fact of the matter is, it's the devil trying to get it in your mind. Don't go up there. Whatever you do, don't go up there. That's danger. Like, who watched the, what is it, Lost in Space? Danger, Will Robinson, danger. Danger, you know, don't go there. You know, that's what the devil wants to get in your mind. Don't go up there. It's dangerous. It might cost you your dignity. It might cost you everything if you go up there. So he wants you to not go up there. Surrendering at the altar is the key to advancing into salvation, to advancing into victory, and to advancing in maturity. And the devil knows that. So he says, don't go up there. Now, let me share some with you. Here's what, and I'm just jumping ahead a little bit. Here's what the enemy has done that makes it easy for some folks not to come to the altar. Here's the preacher. God knows your heart. And you don't have to worry about a thing. All you got to do, right where you are, just stand right where you are and lift your hands and repeat this prayer with me, and God's going to save you. That, I'm jumping ahead, but I'm going to share this with you. That is not Bible. And I made somebody feel funny. That's not Bible. That is, now I've taught this in Bible class before because I'm a historian. I like to teach the history of things. But that developed around the 1960s. That developed over time. That's not actually Bible. It has become an accepted norm, but it's not actually Bible. But what that does is that makes people comfortable with not coming to the front or not coming to the altar. All right. Just imagine if in the days of Moses, it had been said, you don't have to bring your offering to the altar of sacrifice. All you got to do is believe you want to send it there. Raise your hand and it's already there. That didn't work. See, you had to bring your offering. The priest had to put it on the altar. You couldn't just wish it be. I wish it's right. I believe it's right. No, you had to physically bring it to the altar. Because the work didn't take place until it got to the altar. Let me share some with you. There's a lot of things God can do for us from the pew. But the one thing he wants to do for us at the altar is have us to receive him at the altar. Let me move quickly. To have the best of God, we have to pass the altar test. Are y'all hearing this? The altar, again, is the place of surrender. The altar is the place where this is what you hear at the altar. Not my will, but thy will be done. That's at the altar. Not my will, but thy will be done. Lord, I got to move quickly. Then there must be a breaking of the traditions or the concepts we have concerning salvation. I'm talking about this because before you mature in Christ, you got to get in, right? Isn't that what we said? Before you mature in Christ, first you got to get in. So we have to have a breaking of the traditions or the concepts we have concerning salvation, right? Here it is. Common objections to the truth of God as it relates to salvation and common objections to getting away from the traditions of man. Watch this. I don't think it takes all that. That's just it. I just don't think it takes all that. I just believe that God knows my heart and I'm good. And here's the other one. I have God in my heart, so I'm okay. Right? He's in my heart, so I'm okay. Listen, I need some Bible for that. But let me move on. And I talked about this a moment ago. There is the uplifted hand salvation. Now, I say this, just want you to think about this. I need some Bible for that. But not just something somebody said, well, if you believe in your heart that God have raised him from the dead, thou shalt be saved. I need an actual example of that ever happening in Scripture. Oops, it's quiet. I need an actual example. Now, I'll share with you, I believe it was around 19... It's around 1986. It was a preacher that worked on a job I was on, and we were talking, and he said, I can show you in Scripture where they actually did that. I said, okay, show it to me. He said, well, I know it's in there. I said, okay, let me see it. He said, well, you just give me a minute. Okay, that was around 1986.
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0: Good afternoon, everybody. I am Pastor Lillian Watson, Director of Visions Broadcast, and today we have such an awesome lineup for you. We have our special, awesome, blessed guest today, whom you are going to absolutely love today, and we just thank God for you. Glad you're here, and we pray that we say something that will trickle down into your heart on today. So let us meet our guest today. We have Evangelist Ginger Thomas. Come on, say hello to the people.
1: Hello.
0: Amen. We have Pastor Calvin Smith with us today.
2: Hey, good afternoon. God bless all of you.
0: Amen. We have Evangelist Joanne Jones with us today.
3: Praise the Lord, everybody. How y'all doing?
0: We have Sister Gail with us today.
4: Good afternoon to the people.
0: And we have her awesome husband, Deacon Brown, with us today.
5: Praise the Lord, everybody. Everybody, praise the Lord. God bless you.
0: Amen. And we have our great, great visionary here with us today and founder of Visions, Apostle Michael Jones, with us.
6: God bless everybody. We're looking for a tremendous broadcast on today, just like I heard on last Saturday. Amen.
0: Amen. Father, in the name of Jesus, we thank you. We give you glory. We give you honor. We give you praise. Lord, we just ask that you will take control of the broadcast, God, and that, Father God, everything that we say and do, that we do it unto your glory, that you will get the glory out of this. Bless our listeners in Jesus' name. Amen, amen, and amen. We'll now have our scripture reading by Pastor Calvin Smith.
2: God bless everyone. Reading from out of St. John, chapter 15, verses 1, 2, and 3. I am the true vine, and my Father is the husbandman. Every branch in me that beareth not fruit, he taketh away. And every branch that beareth fruit, he purgeth it, that it may bring forth more fruit. Now ye are clean through the word which I have spoken unto you. Amen.
0: Amen. Thank you so much for that scripture, letting us know that we are clean through the word of God. So we just give God praise for that. At this time, it is music ministry time. Come on, Sister Gail Brown, what you got? What you got?
4: Yes, we have the presence of the Lord, right? Nothing like your presence. William McDowell.

0: Hallelujah. Amen. Nothing like the presence of the Lord. Amen. We ain't not like being in his presence. Now, his presence is always with us. We got to take him everywhere we go. Oh, such an awesome, awesome song. Such uplifting. And we just thank God for that music that we could just really lean in and get what we need from it. Amen.
1: Amen.
0: Hallelujah. To God be the glory. I got a question. What comes to mind when the Lord, when it says that the Lord will make a way? So I'm going to ask Deacon Brown, what comes to your mind when they say that the Lord will make a way?
2: Well, what comes to my mind, even as it's coming to my mind right now, there's nothing that God can't do. When your back is against the wall, you don't know which way to go and which way to turn. I mean, God will make a way. He will pave the way for you if you just stand still. So this is what comes to my mind, because I'm trusting in God. You know, when I'm going through, I'm trusting in God. I got trials and tribulations, but he makes a way out of no way. And I don't want to get too deep, but he made a way for me just on yesterday. And he just blew my mind because I was trusting him. God bless you.
0: Amen. The Lord will make a way. That is so true. He will make a way when it seems like your back is up against the wall.
3: Don't you know the Bible says life and death is in the power of the tongue? There's power in the spoken word. I want you to get the book that God gave me to write many years ago, The Power of the Spoken Word. I'm Bishop Michael Jones, and many of you, your life, it just goes up and down. It seems like nothing good happens for you. It could be you're saying things negative, sabotaging your own success. 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

0: We just praise God for just everything that transpired thus so far. At this time, we have some great words of exhortation, amen, coming from none other than our very own founder, Apostle Michael Jones, and his lovely, lovely, lovely wife, Evangelist Joanne Jones. In your hands.
1: All yes. Right, praise God. Well, it is a wonderful thing to be here. It's been a long time since I have been a part of the recording and the making of this program. And one of the things that I'm going to do is to first bring on Lady Joanne. And how you feeling today, Joanne?
2: Oh, I'm blessed by the best and highly favored.
1: All right, all right. We also have, as I think we mentioned earlier, Evangelist Ginger Thomas in the studio with us, and we may be able to get a word from her as well. I want everybody to know that we right now are in the

0: 20th, which is a Friday, and we have our official close on November the 1st at 4 o'clock p.m. at the Bible Ministry Fellowship Church, 425 East Shelton Avenue in Philadelphia, Pennsylvania, where my friend and sister in the Lord, Apostle Shirley Ross, is the founding pastor there. Every year, we've been closing our convention at BMF, Bible Ministry Fellowship. Now, I want to say this. The convention consists of several different elements. We have the women's ministry. We have the Restoration Fellowship of Churches, that segment. We have the youth network that we're birthing this year. And we also have the main media day, which is the Apostles' Day, which is Friday, the 30th of October. What I want to do right now is let everybody know that one of the women working with my wife, Lady Joanne, is Evangelist Thomas. And I want to ask you, Joanne, how do you feel about the first time, this is your first time being the supervisor over the women's ministry for the convention?
1: Oh, I feel really, really excited and kind of nervous, but I know the Lord will make a way, and I know He's going to lead me and guide me and help me all the way. And I know the woman that I choose to help me, Sister Ginger and Sister Donna, and I know they will also be my right-hand people to help me. So I'm ready. I'm ready. And I'm excited.
0: All right. All right. You ready? Okay. Okay. Evangelist Ginger Thomas, how you feel about working with Lady Joanne and working with the women's ministry this year?
2: Having meetings with the ladies, I'm so encouraged to be there and work with them and get a job done. I'm blessed to be a part.
0: All right. And you know what? We're glad to have you. I've known you for a number of years, of course. But here's the other thing. We're going to have our Deborah Award this year. It's going to be different. We've never had a speaker before in all the years that we've done the Deborah Award. This year, we have a dynamic young lady. I've had the opportunity to talk to her on the telephone. She's coming out of Hampton, Virginia. And she will be there to share some words at our Deborah Award. Now, those of you that would like to be a part of this great convention, there is a registration. And right now, until the end of August, registration is only $40. That's all it is, just $40. But I'm telling you, as the founder and prelate of this great convention, I'm doing something special today. Those of you that will come and be a part of our tremendous convention, your registration is only $25. All you have to do is $MJWinner, $MJWinner, so that you can be a part of our convention. Only $25, and you get your packet, you get all your nice goodies, and you know what? You're going to get more than that. You are going to get the revelation of the Lord as you attend the services, the workshops, the television taping, all of that good stuff. Oh, my goodness, people are calling in already. Already, people are calling in. Here's the number to dial in. And some of you I know already have it, but here it is for those that do not have it, 855-590-1100. Listen, I've missed being a part of the weekly recording of this great broadcast. We started, oh my goodness, well over a year ago. I started in radio, my goodness, over 40 years ago.

And I know what my job is, what my assignment is, and I am a founder. I am a founder. My apostleship, as the Apostle Paul's, was to the Gentiles. My apostleship is in the area of media. God has given me the anointing to get things started and appoint the right people at the right time in the right place. And I'm telling you, a number of situations are getting started that we've never had before. Thank you, thank you, thank you. Pastor Watson, you're doing a fantastic job. I heard the broadcast the other week, and I said, OMG, this is fantastic.

0: Amen. Bless the Lord, oh our souls. Let's take some of our announcements, take them all to heart. Amen. If you're available, please participate, dial the number, do your early registration, and receive all your benefits that comes with it. I'm telling you, it's going fast. I'm telling you, it's going to be a great time. So we do thank you, Apostle Michael Jones and Evangelist Joanne Jones, for your great words of encouragement, your inspiration. Thank God for you and your willingness to share yourselves with the world. Truly, truly, it is appreciated. And we just thank everyone here today. We thank God for just every day we're able, every week we're able to come on and be a blessing. It's one other question that I had, and that would be, what is your reason? And I'm going to ask you, Apostle Michael Jones, what is the reason you do what you do?
1: Well, I do what I do for several reasons, but let me tell you what the main reason is. The main reason is because I want to leave my mark, okay, on this world. I want people to know that Mike Jones has been here. That's right. That's always been in my spirit. I want people to know. I don't want to be just another preacher, another pastor, another person that was blind talking about what people who had physical challenges can do. No. I want to leave a trail so that people can follow, and those that desire to do what God has given them to do can say, if God used him and he did it, God can do the same thing through me.
0: Amen. And we do bless the Lord for that question. What is your reason? And like you said, he has a lot of different reasons. And I know he didn't say it, but I also know that one of his the most popular reason is to incorporate Jesus Christ into the world. So we do thank God for everyone that is here. At this time, we're going to have our announcements by Sister Gail Brown.
1: You know, sorry, one thing I want to add, I'm rushing and I'm forgetting some things. One thing I want to add, and that is this. When you go into the book of Samuel, this was brought out to me, oh my goodness, 35, 40 years ago. Go into the book of Samuel and read the story of David and read what motivated David to fight Goliath. Read it. God knows us better than we know ourselves. And read what motivated David, the man who was after God's own heart. What motivated him to fight Goliath? Read it.
0: Amen. Sister Gail Brown.
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0: Amen. Thank you so much for those announcements. Again, please take our announcements to heart and move accordingly, and you'll find that you will be blessed. Father, we thank you. We give you glory and honor and praise. Lord, we pray for these now, your people, your listeners, Father God. We pray, Father God, even for the group that is here today. Lord, we ask that you will continue to bless, that you will continue to cover, that you will continue to keep, that you will continue to mount up, that you will continue to mend. Father God, that you will continue to allow your word to penetrate the hearts of your people, Lord God, and that as your people hear the word, that they will begin to march out, Father God, that they will begin to launch out into the deep. deep, and they will begin to participate in all of the things that you have available at their hands, at their disposal. God, in the name of Jesus, and we thank you and we praise you in Jesus' name. Hallelujah and amen. To God be the glory. If you don't know the Lord Jesus and the pardon of your sins, we invite you. We invite you. We wouldn't be who we are if we didn't invite you, amen, to accept the Lord Jesus as your personal Savior. The Bible says, repent and be baptized, every one of you, for the remission of sins. He said, all you got to do is confess with your mouth and believe in your heart. And the Bible says that thou shalt be saved. And with your heart, man, confess. With your mouth, confession is made unto salvation. So if you even say these words, Lord, come into my heart. I want to be saved. I want you to change me. I want you to save me. I want you to deliver me. The Bible says when you accept Jesus, that thou shalt be saved. So if you prayed any prayer pertaining to receiving the Lord into your heart, we welcome you into the family of God on today. And look for changes. Expect change. Amen. To God be all of the glory. And that'll be the wrap. Till next time. God bless all of you. Come on, saints of God. Come on.
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now in the evening. I want to say hello to Lottie, Dottie, and everybody. I have a short message today, and the message is that God loves you. Amen. He loves you. He loves you with an everlasting love. Not like your boyfriend loved you, loved you and walked off, or your girlfriend walked off. He loves us. We are the apple of his eye. And that makes us want to do the right thing. You know, when people have great expectations for you, it makes you do better. Amen. It makes you do better. Amen. Brother Dan can vouch to that, I'm sure. When people say, you know what, Dan Murphy sound good on the radio, and his words comfort me, and he always try to help you out if you're in a, you know, a bad way. Those things are important, and those are the fruit of the Spirit. When God is in you, you're going to be blessing people. When God is in you, you're going to be helping people as much as you can. When God is with you, you're going to respect people. Amen. Because these are the characteristics of God himself. And I don't know about you, but the Lord has been so good to me. Woke us up this morning, started us on our way. He's a friend that sticks closer than a brother. And can I tell somebody this as a word of encouragement? There's no thing too hard for God. He can restore relationships. He can restore marriages. He can restore family. He can restore church members. God is faithful. And he's all power. All powerful. There's nothing God can't do. The scripture says something like this. Why do I wait up all night long and looking for the Lord to do something? Why am I doing? God is going to fix it, but he's going to fix it in his own time, and he's going to fix it in his own way. Amen. Wait on the Lord. Be of good courage, and he shall strengthen thy heart. Wait, I say, on the Lord. Sometimes we want to run in front of God and throw the whole thing off. You got to wait on the Lord. Even dealing with a wife or dealing with a husband, you got to wait till she's in a good mood, brother, before you start talking to her about serious stuff. Oh, I'm preaching better than y'all saying amen. You got to wait until she's in a good mood. Man, I talked to Josie in a bad mood, man. Shucks. Amen. So these are the things that we learn through life, through family, through ministry, through friendship, through fellowship, through church, and so on. Amen. The Lord has an answer for your problem. The Lord has an answer for your situation. But you got to do it God's way, not your way. You did it your way and failed. Amen. I did it my way, and guess what? I failed. But now I want to do it God's way. I want him to say, well done, thou good and faithful servant. One day we're going to go home and be with the Lord. And you want him to say, well done, thou good and faithful servant. Oh, I'm preaching better than y'all saying amen. Hallelujah. Well done. That's what I want to hear him say. Amen. Not perfect, but well done, thou good and faithful servant. In Psalms 121, the Bible says, I will lift up my eyes unto the hills from whence my help cometh. Y'all hear that? He said, I'm going to lift up my eyes unto the hill from whence my help cometh. What he's saying is that your help is coming from God. It's not more money you need. If you have more money, you do more drugs. You do more wrong. So it's not money that you need. Money ain't making you do right. Money making you do wrong. So God had to cut the money thing. Amen. Because that's not going to help you. Amen, somebody. What you need is a closer walk with the Lord. What you need is a closer relationship with God. Amen. And God will begin to move all those habits and all those things we do in the dark and all that stuff. He'll begin to remove it. Amen, somebody. So the writer says, I will lift up my eyes unto the hills from whence cometh my help. He's saying my help is going to come from God. You mad at people because they won't help you. We tried to help you and made a mess. Preach, Mixon. He said, I'm a look toward the hills from whence cometh my help. There's somebody out there that needs some help. And I want to tell you, your help is coming. It's on the way, but it's coming from the Lord.
you're looking for your girlfriend, or you're looking for your boyfriend, or you're looking for your husband or for your wife. Listen, the Bible says, I'm going to lift my eyes unto the hill. Where the hills at? On the ground? No, hills are in high places. You got to look up to see a hill. Amen. Speaking of hill, big shout out to Minister Cal Hill. Thought I'd get that in there. And Sister Mixon. Amen. All our sisters and brothers. But the psalmist said, I will look up, lift up my eyes unto the hills from whence cometh my help. This person knew where his help coming from. You think your help is going to come from your brother. You think it's going to come from your sister. You think it's going to come from your mother. You think it's going to come from somebody, some family member. But he says, I'm going to look toward the hills from whence cometh my help. Your Lord, your blessing is on the way. It's not too many times a truck can stop by here without them dropping off a package. Sister Mixon got this thing down packed, boy. I'm telling you, she know how to buy stuff in the mail. I come home, I see the mail is full of packages. Amen. Well, God got something for you. He's got a blessing for you. Amen. He wants to bless you, but he got to get you in the right position, so we don't go and take the blessing and make things worse. You ever give somebody something that you think going to help them, but instead of helping them, they got worse? Oh, y'all know some examples like that. So in our love for them, we think we're helping them, but we become enablers. Amen. They can't do that without you or me. Amen. You have to withdraw. You have to withdraw, because you want them to live and have a good life. Oh, I tell you, the Lord is good. Maybe somebody's listening today and you're not saved. We want to say to you today, the Lord is ready. Would you say this prayer? If you want to be saved, would you say this prayer? Would you say, Lord Jesus, forgive me for my sins and my transgressions. Lord Jesus, come into my heart and be my Lord and be my Savior. And Lord, thank you for WTMR. Thank you for all of our listeners. Thank you for Brother Dan Murphy and the whole gang. Lord, we just say thank you. And thank you that they have accepted me as a brother and as a friend. We need friendship. Us men, we need friendship. And not just with women. We need men friendship so we'll know how to live and how to talk and how to carry ourselves. WTMR, we say thank you. And for all those who use this broadcast, we thank you so much. Well, time has passed. And Brother Murphy, we did it. We did it. Now we can figure out what channel that is. You know, we might be able to turn it up next time, but we'll work on it. To God be the glory. Thank you for tuning in. I'm Reverend Mixon. We are To God Be the Glory radio broadcast. And we'll talk to you in the morning. Lord willing. Amen. To God be the glory. Hallelujah.

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0: 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It might even be your story. What's Your Story? 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
1: 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Once again, the number is 267-210-6947. I'm Debbie Edwards, the storyteller. God bless.

I want to see if anybody want to have church. Come on, clap your hands right there. Come on, let's take it back to the wooden floor.

You're now tuned in to WTMR, where the master reigns, and this is What's Your Story, with the storyteller, Debbie Edwards. Stay tuned. Here's some great gospel music and the Word of God. Once again, this is What's Your Story?

Yes, I can't lose. Can't lose the God on your side. Come on now. How y'all doing out there? I just want to say hello to the listening audience out there. I just want to say hello, hello, hello. You're still listening to WTMR 800 AM. What's your story? And whatever you do, do not turn from this dial. We are on from 5 until 10:30. And don't forget about the Midnight Gospel Train from 12 until 6 in the morning. And I just wanted to say how y'all doing. I wanted to do a praise out to Mother Watson. Hello, I know you're listening to Mother Wisdom. And Michael Sturgis, hello, hello, Myra, JJ, everyone who's out there listening, I just want to do a praise out to you and thank you for listening. Now, it is prayer time, and whatever you do, do not turn from this dial because you will receive a word from the Lord. So whatever you do, do not turn from this dial. Now it's prayer time. Prayer time in the sanctuary. Oh, Heavenly Father, we come to you in the name of your Son, Jesus Christ. Father God, we just come to praise you. We come to worship you. We come to glorify you. We come to thank you, Father God, for who you are. Thank you for being Almighty God alone, Father God. Thank you, Father God, for allowing us all to come together, Father God, and praise you and worship you, Father God, in the name of Jesus. Father God, we come to you to thank you for this day. We ask you, Father God, in the name of Jesus, to forgive all of us for our sins, Father God. Forgive us, Father God, for not spending time with you. Forgive us for not putting your first in our life, Father God. Forgive us, Father God, for teach us, Father God, to have a nature like you, Father God. Teach us how to love and forgive, Father God, in the name of Jesus, Father God. Teach us how to put on the mind of Christ, Father God. Allow our life to line up with the will of God, Father God, in the name of Jesus. Father God, in the name of Jesus, we come praying for the ones who are lost, confused, and far from you. Your word say, for the Son of Man is to come to seek and to save that which is lost. Lord, go after them with your love, your mercy, and your truth. Lord, we pray for people with a hard heart. Your words say, harden not your hearts. So, Father, break up that foul ground. Break up every evil spirit, Father God. Remove it in the name of Jesus, Father God. Remove pride, bitterness, unforgiveness, anger, rebellion, and pain. Let them hear your voice today, Father God. Allow them to be able to hear your voice through the word of God, Father God. God, you promise us a new heart. Always will I give you. And I will take away the stony heart, and I will give you a heart of flesh. Lord, give them a new heart. Make their heart so soft, Father God. Let them feel the conviction of your love, Father God, so they can be drawn back to you, Father God. Touch the backsliders. Touch every unbeliever, Father God. Touch the person with a smile on the outside, but they hurting in the inside, Father God. Touch the ones who say, I don't need God. But deep down, they are empty, Lord. Lord, draw them back to you. Holy Spirit, have your way. Holy Spirit, draw each one back to you in the name of Jesus. We pray that every lost soul will be find their way to Jesus. We pray that every heart and heart will come a tender heart. We pray that families will be restored, minds will be healed, and lives will be changed. I pray for every marriage to come together, Father God. Every child of God that's bringing the word, Father God. I pray for each one to decrease while you increase. And take over, Father God. Allow your voice to go out in the name of Jesus.
heal the people, Father God. In the name of Jesus, Holy Spirit, just have your way and search every heart. In the name of Jesus, use these vessels, Father God, to draw them back, these people, to you, Father God, in the name of Jesus. And we thank you, Father God, for this platform. In Jesus' name, God bless.

0: What Your Story now presents Reverend Mae Moore. She is the founder and CEO of Maya Moore Ministries. Now here is Reverend Mae Moore.
1: If you want to know just how I got here, it's so easy.
2: That's the question. That is the question so many people ask. How did we get there? How do we get where we need to be in Jesus Christ? But it is the Lord. It is Jesus Christ who has brought you through. It is Jesus Christ who is the King. It is Jesus Christ who does all things, all things, all things for all people. Amen, amen, and welcome, welcome everyone, worldwide listeners. And we have an announcement before we get started talking about the Word of God, and that is the New Life Christian Conference 2026 General Conference that's going to be held in Hampton, Virginia. The dates are August the 18th, 19th, and 20th. And we have five services each day. We have three platform services, a special one on Thursday the 20th. You don't want to miss it. And many of our radio hosts, several of our radio hosts, including myself, we're going to be there bringing the Word of God. Now, right next door to the Coliseum is a hotel, the Ambassador Suite Hotel, with some really good affordable hotel rates. That's 1700 Coliseum Drive, Hampton, Virginia. We also have a bus that's going to be leaving from Philadelphia with some affordable rates. So the number you want to call is 908-899-1227. That number is 908-899-1227. Join us for a free conference. Yes, no price for the conference. Just get on the bus. Come on down. And if you're in that area, you know where it is located. Join us. We're looking to see you there. All right. Praise God. And I want to just also give everybody a reminder about Daughters of the King comes on Monday, 12:15 a.m. And that is a talk show where we discuss many different topics. It's always about the Word of God. Now, let us look to our subject that we have been talking about for several weeks. We've been talking about prayer and warfare. We've talked about being in a battle. We've talked about knowing your enemy's names. We've talked about the enemy's tactics and being alert, recognizing the battlefields and the strategy for warfare. We even talked about putting on your spiritual armor and walking in triumph. So we want to continue talking today about that because it's so important. It's important for the children of God to know and understand what this is about and the walk and how the enemy comes up against us. You see, he comes up to destroy you. He comes up to kill you. He comes up to devastate you. He comes against God's people. Why? Because he does not like God. So guess what? He doesn't like you. He doesn't like you. Spiritual warfare. Faith warfare. You see, Paul, when he was talking about this, he admonished us to put on the whole armor of God in order to stand against the forces of hell. And it's so clear. It's clear that our warfare is not against physical forces, but against individual powers who have clearly defined levels of authority in a real, though invisible, sphere of activity. You see, Paul, however, not only warns us of a clearly defined structure in the invisible realm, He instructs us to take up the whole armor of God in order to maintain a battle stance, against this unseen satanic structure. And all of this armor is not just a passive protection in facing the enemy. It is to be used offensively against these satanic forces. And I want you to note that Paul's final directive, we are to be praying always with all prayer and supplication in the Spirit. Let me repeat that for you. Paul is telling us to be praying always. Do not cease. I heard this a long time ago. Pray, pray, pray, or you will be the prayer. Prayer, pray. You must continue to pray. When things look like they're falling, they're failing, and they're not going to work, you just continue to pray. You just continue to pray. Pray in the Spirit. Pray. That's what this is about. This is what I'm trying to tell everybody. It's about prayer. Because you're always going to have a battle coming against you. Satan's going to keep coming. When you finish one thing, he's coming again. I'm here to let you know. He's not going to give up on you. The only people he doesn't try to attack is the ones he's already got, the ones out there. So he's going to continue. You got to know what to do. You know, I have to know how to fight this battle. That's prayer. It is so much of a weapon or even a part of the armor, as it is means by which we engage in the battle itself and the purpose for which we are armed. To put on the armor of God is to prepare your battle. Prayer is the battle itself. With God's word, I said God's word, being our chief weapon employed against Satan during our struggles. It's that armor. And so, you know, so many times we're reading the word of God and it says put on the armor, and we read right past that, not having the understanding of the power of the armor and what the armor really means. So I just want to go back and start and talk about the breastplate. Now, yes, the breastplate, which can literally mean a heart protector. I said this last week, but I want you to get it. It's a heart protector. You see, the soldier's breastplate was made with strips of metal connected together, but it was created to be flexible to allow the soldier mobility in battle. The breastplate was designed to protect the vital organs of the soldier's body. And the purpose of the metal was to deflect the blows from the enemy's swords and other weapons. It was protecting him, protecting especially the heart. Righteousness is the quality of being right or just in God's eyes and doing things God's way. Righteousness. Righteousness is imparted to the heart and the spirit, and it must be protected from the lies and the deceitfulness and deception of the enemy. The Roman soldier's breastplate was made up of small metal plates tied together in a fashion similar to the way roof tiles are placed on a roof. It was placed over the shoulders to protect both the shoulders, the soldier's front and his back. The bottom of the breastplate was tied to the belt. Now notice that righteousness must be tied to truth. Righteousness must be tied to truth because there is no righteousness unless we receive the word of God. It's the word of God, which is the word of truth. See, I know I have thought about this, and I've often heard that the back was the only area without protection on the Roman breastplate. But after looking at this and reading and researching all of this, I've learned that this isn't correct. It's not correct. Thin metal sheets tied together with leather straps also formed a protective rib around the back of the rib cage. And these individual and layered metal strips gave a soldier freedom of movement in times of battle. Being righteous does not mean to be rigid. Being righteous does not mean to be rigid or self-righteous or legalistic. But it does mean to abide in God's love and keep our hearts pure through his righteousness. Now, the soldier's shoes. Let's talk about the shoes. The soldier's shoes were important. They were actually sandals made of leather with straps that wrapped around the calves up to the knees. And the open-air design and the soft leather of the shoe enabled the soldier to walk up to 25 miles a day without the blisters and without developing fungus. So a strip of metal was built into each shoe to provide more stability. So under both shoes were metal studs of two sizes, providing traction for walking, running, and standing for long hours when fighting. And these spikes were excellent when standing on a hill or when trying to walk if the ground was slippery, because the spikes dug into the ground, just like, you know, the ones that play baseball and football. They have little spikes on their shoes, and they took that from the whole example of the Roman soldiers. They had to dig into the ground and to assist them as they were climbing and they were walking, the soldiers' ability to move or stand. And part of the armor also included metal coverings around the ankles and the knees, thus protecting the shins and the knees. Believers, get to how this affects us, believers are to be prepared to take the gospel of peace to all people under all circumstances, and not to be knocked off of our feet by the opponent when we do that. Not to be knocked off our feet as we may encounter the opponent. See, all of these things, it's like a metaphor, but all of these things are showing you how we are to be girded up with this armor. You see, Paul admonishes his readers to take the shield of faith above all. And this means that over all else, we are to take the shield of faith. The shield of faith. And there are two types of Roman shields. One smaller, it's a round shield about the size of a small pizza or maybe a large pizza, and it was primarily used for display. And the larger shield was used for one-to-one combat in battle. Don't we have combat with the enemy? And here's a shield for combat in battle. And the Greek describes the shield and the reference to a large shield fashioned in oblong shape of a door, about 4.5 feet high, with a curved shape. And these individual shields could be joined side to side as soldiers stood shoulder to shoulder, forming a protective wall in battle. And the shields were also used to cover the heads of the soldiers, forming a covering like a tortoise shell. If the enemy soldiers dropped large rocks from city walls, or sometimes I know in the movies you see them shooting the arrows and they would put them over their head to protect them, forming a covering like a shell. And just as soldiers joined together in battle, believers, I'm talking to you, I'm talking to me, believers must not fight alone, but instead we must join our faith with others. And the more shields in battle, the more faith is released to bring the victory. Why is Paul talking about the armor of a Roman soldier? Because he is liking it to what we have to do as Christians, what we have to do as believers. The large Roman shield was constructed with two layers of wooden strips, similar to plywood, laid at right angles to each other and heated so that they could be pressed into a curved shape. And after being formed, the shield was covered with six layers of animal hide. And the soldier had to maintain that. He had to maintain his shield by caring for that animal skin, which was leather. He had to maintain that covering, which could dry. So the danger of a dry shield was that the covering would become brittle and vulnerable, and especially to fire. So to prevent the dry shield, soldiers carried olive oil with which to rub the surface of the shields. And it's really interesting that the prophet Isaiah instructed the men to anoint the shield, to anoint the shield or to prepare it for battle. The oil represents the Holy Spirit. As oil was used to anoint spiritual leaders during biblical times, and after the anointing, the Holy Spirit will come upon them. And you can find that in 1 Samuel 16:13. And our faith must be anointed. It must be anointed or energized by the Holy Spirit to effectively put out or to quench the fiery arrows of the devil. Who am I talking to today? I learned so much about this because I kept reading through this and it kept talking about the armor. And it was like, well, what's that have to do with my spiritual battle? So next, I learned about the helmet of salvation. The Roman soldier helmet was used, and it was made from a copper iron alloy. And this helmet carried the army's insignia or symbol and was used to protect the soldier's head. And the top of the helmet was a bowl shape and protected the top of the head from blows. The helmet featured a neck guard in the back and a brow guard that protruded out to protect the soldier from frontal backward blows. Wow. Two movable metal pieces connected to the helmet protected both the cheek against blows to the face, and thus the helmet protected the head and the face from all directions, from the front, from the back. And when we speak of salvation, or of being saved. We know that salvation begins with the repentance, which means to turn or to change our thinking. Our minds must be guarded from the mental blows and the darts of the enemy. When negative or sinful thoughts reach our minds, they can be pulled down and they can be removed by disciplining our thoughts by using God's word. With the Roman soldiers was protecting their head. Where's your brain? Where's your mind? And that's what this is saying. It's your mind. Salvation is about being saved. Salvation is the mind, because where does the enemy strike first? The mind. The mind. And then it goes to the heart. And we must be protected against Satan's blows. Oh, this word of God is so good. It is so good, everybody. And I just want to continue telling you, because that part about the arrows, wow, that is fantastic. So please join again next week. And I'm just going to continue talking about the armor of God, and about God's word, and what he has for you, what he will do for you, what is about to happen. Come on, everybody, stay tuned. Stay tuned, because there is so much more to come. And remember, if you do not know our Lord and Savior as your own personal Savior, then it's time, because, see, he had a plan of salvation. And that's to admit, believe, and confess. And it's so simple. Wherever you are, just admit that you are a sinner and believe in Jesus Christ as God's Son, and that he died for you. And confess that you are, and that you want him in your life as your Lord and Savior forever. It's so simple. Join us, because you are invited. You are invited, and all you have to do is RSVP. Stay tuned, and remember, you are blessed to be a blessing.

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Once again, the number is 267-210-6947. I'm Debbie Edwards, the storyteller. 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

There is an outpouring of the Holy Spirit at Faith Love Outreach Church, located at 1630 Germantown Avenue in Philadelphia, Pennsylvania. The hand of God is on this church. Steve LaFrieda, who is the servant prophet and pastor of Faith Love Outreach Church, cordially invites you to Sunday morning worship services starting at 11:30 a.m. You are also invited to Monday's 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

0: What Your Story now presents Steve LaFrieda, who is servant and follower of the Lord Jesus Christ. He is the pastor of Faith Love Outreach Church. Now it is time to hear servant, prophet, pastor, Steve LaFrieda.
1: Yeah, we welcome the Holy Spirit. The Holy Spirit helps us even in our prayer time. He helps us to pray because we don't know how to pray as we ought. But the Holy Spirit reveals it to us how to pray. And that's one of the roles of the Holy Spirit. I give God the praise. I give him all the glory. I'm thanking you out there at Radio Land. It seemed to me that prayer is something that God wants us to really, really, really, really get down to doing it. And there's this private prayer. When I look at it, and I go, and I'm turning the Bible to Matthew chapter 6, and every morning we have prayer. We have prayer here, and we go through the Our Father. I might say that takes, the way we do it, it's a really good outline. We have a good outline. So I'm turning to the book of Matthew right now. Matthew 6:6 is going to the secret closet. Going into the secret closet. Yes, yes, yes, and yes. And I give God the praise. Matthew 6:6, it says, but when ye pray, but when thou prayest, enter into thy closet. Yes. Matter of fact, I should it tells us, go into the secret closet. I'm reading Matthew 6:6. But thou, when thou prayest, enter into thy closet. And when thou hast shut thy door, pray to the Father which is in secret, and thy Father which seeth in secret shall reward thee openly. Now that's a great promise right there. If you go into your secret closet, some people build prayer rooms in their house. That spot that you go to, it's always good to have a solitary place. That's in Mark 1:35. But before we go there, I'm going to read the verses prior to it. I give God the praise. Not all of them. Maybe I'll just do one verse. I'll start at Matthew 6:5. And when thou prayest, thou shalt not be as the hypocrites are, for they love to pray standing in the synagogue and in the corners of the streets, that they may be seen of men. Verily I say unto you, they have the reward. So God's encouraging us to go into the secret place and close the door. Now, when I'm thanking God, shut the door and God rewards you openly. That's right. I'm gonna look at the prayer life of Jesus. I remember him praying on the cross, so do you. Forgive them, they do not know what they do. I remember him telling us, I remember him telling us in Matthew 5:44, he would say, pray, he says, bless them that curse you. Love your enemies, do good to them that hate you, pray for them that despitefully use you and persecute you. I remember him saying, when thou prayest, believe that you shall receive. When you pray, believe that you shall receive, and you shall have the very desires of your heart. But let's go to that right there. Mark 11:23-24. That's called the prayer of faith. Matter of fact, there's so many different types of prayer. There's a prayer of intercession. There's a prayer of faith. There's a prayer of agreement. There's a prayer of consecration. And we give God the praise. Yeah. And when I'm turning over there, I'm turning over to the book of Mark 11:23. In the book of Mark 11:23, here we go. I just want to say this because of forgiveness. And we give God the praise and we give God the glory. Okay. In Mark 11:23, it goes like this. I know this by heart, but I will say it to you. For verily I say unto you, that whosoever shall say unto this mountain, be thou removed, and be thou cast into the sea, and shall not doubt in his heart, but shall believe that those but believe those things which he saith, he shall have. Which he saith shall come to pass. He shall have whatsoever he saith. Now, I have it memorized like this. Verily, verily, I say unto you, whosoever shall say unto this mountain, be thou removed, and be thou cast in the sea, and shall not doubt his heart, but believe those things which he saith, he shall have whatsoever he saith. It's almost as verbatim to what I just read. Today I'm reading, but I have these verses quoted, and I give God the praise. Okay, so that's a prayer of faith. As you say the word, even in Psalm 33:9, it says he spoke and it was done. That's faith. And then when you go over here, it says, and it brings in prayer, verse 11:24. Therefore I say unto you, what things soever ye desire, when ye pray, believe that ye receive them, and ye shall have them. Okay, all right, that's 24. Now watch, 25 says, and when ye stand praying, forgive if you have aught against any, that your Father also, which is in heaven, may forgive you your trespasses. But if you do not forgive, neither will your Father, which is in heaven, forgive you your trespasses. Wow. So we just want to say right now, God, create a clean heart in us and renew a right spirit. God, even in Psalm 139, it says, God, try me to see if there's any wicked thing in me. Just remove that. Remove it. We do not want that at all in our life. Okay, I'm gonna go to that Psalm 139 what I just read to you, because God wants us to have a clean heart. For real. He wants us to have a clean heart. That's how David, he prayed. Even when he sinned, he prayed, God, forgive me, for you alone have I sinned. Now I got to go to Psalm 51. Here goes to Psalm 139 that we just read. So we could say that every day. And I had a mother-in-law that always would say that all the time before she would pray. She says, forgive me. And then she would go on to what she would pray. But then here goes Psalm 139. I give God the praise. I give God the glory. Thank you, Lord Jesus. Search me,

everlasting, the life of God. So the greatest motivation in anything is compassion and love. We should have our prayers should be motivated by love. All right. So I have a verse that the Holy Spirit's telling me to share with you right now about shutting a door and how miracles happen. I can think of Elijah when the widow's son died. It was placed in the loft, and he went in and he closed the door and he prayed to God, between him and God. And I give God the praise, and the son came back. So the Holy Spirit's leading me to go to 2 Kings 4. And I'm going to read, we're going to spend the rest of our time in 2 Kings 4. Whatever time's left, I'm going to talk about Jesus' prayer life. Now, we know that he prayed when he got water baptized. We know that he prayed all night long in Luke 6:12. We know that some of the things that Jesus did, say he left us the Our Father, which is, I want to share with you how I pray that every morning, the Our Father, and takes an hour. And I have a beautiful, beautiful, the Holy Spirit gave a beautiful outline on the Our Father. What you do is, says, Our Father, which art in heaven, hallowed be thy name. When we honor the names of God, we say like this, we worship God. Our Father who art in heaven, hallowed be thy name. Okay, that's the first part. We worship God. We picture Calvary, and because of the blood of Jesus, we have access to the Father. And we say, Father, God, Jehovah, Tiskabu, you're my righteousness. Jesus became sin who knew no sin, that we might become the righteousness of God. Then we go, Jehovah, my Kadesh, you're my sanctifier. Every morning we say this. And Jesus, Jesus is the one who sanctifies. So that takes care of sin. We can live above sin because the spirit of life in Christ Jesus has made me free from the law of sin and death. And then we say, Jehovah Shalom, God, you're my peace. The Prince of Peace is in us. God's peace. He says, when you pray, look, be angry. Here's one, Philippians 4:6, be anxious for nothing but everything by prayer and supplication. With thanksgiving, let your requests be known unto God. And the peace of God, which passes all understanding, shall guard your heart and mind through Jesus Christ. And the peace of God, which passes all understanding, shall guard your heart and mind through Jesus Christ. Philippians 4:6-7. And then you have Psalm 119:165. If you meditate in God's word, he says, if you love God's word, he says, you'll have great peace and nothing shall offend you. Isaiah 26:3, thou will keep him in perfect peace whose mind is stayed on thee because he trusts in thee. Jeremiah 33:6, abundance of peace that you will have, that God wants to have you have. And then Psalm 72:7 says, as long as there's a moon out there, you can have abundance of peace. So you can walk, God's will is that we walk in peace, for the kingdom of God is not meat nor drink, but it's righteous peace and joy in the Holy Spirit. And it's the rule and reign of God. The kingdom of God rules and reigns. But we are to walk in peace. And even, I think in Romans 16:20 says, and the God of peace, that means the very nature of God. We have peace with God when we accept Christ. Then we can have the peace of God when we walk in him. We walk with him. He releases peace to us. He releases his peace to us that we can experience his tranquility, his harmony. We can experience his presence. And God wants us to walk in the glory. And yes, that's right. This is what we do in the Our Father. We talk about the peace. Then we talk about Jehovah Shammah. That means that he's always there. He never leaves us nor forsakes us. When we go, Jehovah Rohi, you're the God that heals. Jehovah Rapha, you're the God that heals. And then we have scriptures on that. And we just worship you, God, because you're a healer and you're a provider. Jehovah Jireh, you're my provider. Jehovah Nissi, and we worship you, Jehovah Nissi, because you're the God that makes no weapon formed against us to prosper. You, thank you. You cause us to walk in victory. Our banner is love. Our banner is victory. And then we go over there and we go, Jehovah, we thank you, Father God. Jehovah Roe, which is
the Lord is our shepherd and the great shepherd of the sheep that

Hebrews 13, 20 and 21, when he says, man, because of the blood of Jesus, God causes us, because of the great shepherd through the blood covenant, causes us to walk in the will of God and is working something well-pleasing in our life out there in Radio Land. There's something, you know, there's something well-pleasing. And when you're doing the Our Father, that you spend as much time as you can worshiping God as you want and as you desire. Then you go, and then you say, give us this day. And then you say, thy kingdom come, thy will be done on earth as it is in heaven. And you pray for yourself to be filled. And there's many more names of God, but you that you can add on to the first part. But these are the ones we say, and we have many more, Elohim, Adonai, etc. Oh, wow. See, we had so many names, but we add them on. But now we go to the second part, thy kingdom come. So it's priorities. So we pray for ourselves that God fill us with the Spirit of God. We pray, God, for whatever area that God wants us to do, whatever our assignment is, we ask for his grace. Grace to trust him more. And then we just ask God, God, your grace is sufficient. And we thank God for his grace, because in 2 Corinthians 12:9, it says, my strength is made perfect in your weakness. And God's puts us in circumstances so that we can trust him, trust his word, and he develops our prayer life. He helps us develop our prayer life, because when we go through things, we need to pray, because God is our strength. He's a very present help in a time of trouble. And so we pray for ourselves. Then we pray for your family, and you have a mate, you have children. You don't put them above God, but you pray for them. You pray for them. You pray for them. You don't put them above. You put them in right order. If you have a mate, pray for your mate. And then you pray for your children, and you pray, name them. And then we give God the praise. And after you pray for, then you pray for your family members, your nieces, nephews, etc. This is the second part. In the name of Jesus, thy kingdom come, thy will be done. These priorities. Then you pray for your church family, and you list all the names of the people in your family, the leadership. And then the church should pray for the harvest of souls, and pray for those in leadership, and pray for Israel, and pray for your home. Your church can intercede for many things. They have the seven mountains, your home, your job, the military, the government. We can just intercede. And intercessors are one that prays in the spirit, and they stand in the gap, and they take, God, you God, Lord of praise. They stand in the gap, and they pray you through. There are some intercessors that are called to individuals. There are some intercessors called to cities, but they spend time standing in the gap, and they're praying so that people get their victory. And then after you do that, I'm saying this a little quickly, then you say, give us this day our daily bread. And then you find out that it is God's will that you prosper and be in good health. So bread is like the manna that God provided. God provides jobs, okay? And he gives, and that's a provision there. God brings. It says in here, give us this day, that's provision. But then there's spiritual provision. When God gives you, when you read the scripture, you say, you get bread. But Jesus says, I am the bread of life. He says, I am the bread of life. And when he says, I'm the true bread that comes down from manna, it comes down from heaven. They had manna, but Jesus is the manna. And when we eat, when we partake of Jesus, we get eternal life, and when we feed off of him every day, we walk in revelation, not information. And then after we pray, we find out that bread stands for healing and stands for provision. That means good jobs, and then it also means spiritual revelation, because Jesus is the bread of life. And then you go on to the next one. It says, and forgive us our trespasses as we forgive those who trespass against us, and just walk in forgiveness and walk in the love and godly love of God. Ask God to forgive you. You know, you can ask God there and forgive and release others. Just forgive. Forgive. It helps you keep peace. And then it says, lead us not into temptation, but deliver us from evil. Now, you can spend as much time as you want. I'm trying to, because I want to get to 2 Kings. Chapter 4, so I'm saying this a little bit fast. And lead us not into temptation, but deliver us from evil. That's where we put the armor on. We gird our loins about with truth. We put on a breastplate of righteousness, which guards our heart. And when it comes to issues of life, so guard your heart. And then in 1 Thessalonians 5:8, it says a breastplate of faith and love. So you got righteousness, faith, and love should be
be in your heart all the time. And anything else that tries to come in, you put that down. So we put on a breastplate of righteousness. We shod our feet with the preparation of gospel of peace. We take up the shield of faith. We quench all the fiery darts of the wicked one. We put on the helmet of salvation. We're saved. We take the sword of the Spirit, which is the word of God, and we decree and declare. I told someone in the church, I gave them some scriptures, and I says, if you say these scriptures every day, affirmations, like one of the scriptures I gave them to say is like, God, you said if we submit to you and resist the devil, he flees. And I say, greater is he that's in us than he that's in the world. God, you're my hiding place. God, you're a shield around me. You're my buckler. And the Psalm 3:3 says, God, you're a shield around me and the glory and the lifter of my head. You can say, with the sword of the Spirit, say, God, this day is going to line up to your will. And then you say, thine is the kingdom and the power and the glory forever and ever. And Jesus left that as a role model for people to pray. And Jesus' prayer life, he says, let us go over to him. And I give God the praise. And we can go more about it, but that he left the Our Father, right? And then I remember in Matthew 21:22, it says, by what authority do you do these things? Who gave you this authority? And Jesus said, the Lord. But before that, Matthew 21:22 says that whatever you pray in faith believing, you shall receive. I remember 1 John 5:14-15, it says, this is the confidence that we have in him, that if we pray according to his word, he hears us. And if we know that he hears whatsoever we ask, we shall have the very petitions we desire of him. Don't throw away your confidence. Don't throw your way at confidence. Keep on praying, because there's going to be revival. When they were in the upper room, they were on one accord in one place, and they had anticipation and expectation in their prayers. And they were waiting on the Lord, and that's a beautiful thing, to wait on the Lord. Wait in prayer. Wait with expectation. Wait with trust. Wait with patience. And when they waited those 10 days, they had a 10-day shut-in. And when they had that 10-day shut-in, they got shifted. I give God all the praise. I give God all the glory. God, in the name of Jesus, a mighty rushing wind came in. They were never the same again. The Holy Spirit filled them up, and the fire came on them. Fires for power. Fire is fires for power. Fires for holiness. And God's raising up a holy group of people. Now I got to get to this 2 Kings. I give God all the praise. I give God all the glory. I don't want my time to slip away, but it did. But when that widow, she was about to get killed, she was about to lose her sons, her two sons, in 2 Kings 4. I'm going to do this fast. 2 Kings 4, 1-9, she was about to lose her sons. But the prophet said to her, go borrow as many barrels that you can. And when they did, he says, then pour that, go in there, and God, just go get all these empty barrels. When they went in there, the whole family went in, they shut the door. That's shutting the door, and they just prayed to God secretly. They prayed to God and started to pour that oil, and that oil filled all the barrels. And God says, whatever's lacking in your life, he will fill it, because it's a miracle. There's going to be a miracle prayers. God's a God of miracles, and they poured, and everything got poured in there. God's pouring his love in you. He's pouring his peace in you. He's pouring miracles into you. Pouring whatever's lacking. He's putting that pouring into, and then every barrel got filled. God's still filling people up. And then the second thing is the Shunammite woman blessed him. And all I can say about the Shunammite woman and the time that's remaining is that her son, she was able to get a son through prayer, through a prophetic word. And because she got that son, she trusted God for that, God to raise up that son. And God is a healer. No matter what's going on in your life out there, prayer is going to change it. I'm praying for everyone on Radio Land right now that there'll be a miracle sent to your house. There's a miracle with your name on it. There was a breakthrough. There's a turnaround. And God says, be a person of prayer. Be a person of purity. Be a person of power. Be a person of praise. Be a vessel of prayer. Pray unceasingly. Pray all the time. Pray with everything. And with prayer and supplication.

0: Praise the Lord, praise the Lord. We bring you greetings from the End Time Harvest Ministries Church. We certainly want to thank the Lord just for us being able to get on one more time and to fellowship and to share our faith and share the good news of Jesus Christ. Just want to thank God for just his goodness, his mercy, and his grace. And we just want to just share a word with you today. Just want to talk to you about salvation. Want to talk to you about how important salvation is. Salvation is very, very important. I know today there are so many who feel like they don't have to be saved. There's nothing to be saved from. There's no real reason to be saved. What do they need to be saved from? But my brothers and sisters, I want you to know that there is something definitely that you and I need to be saved from. There's something that is coming. There's something that is on the horizon. There is an impending judgment that is looming on this world. And I want you to be sure and very sure that it's going to come and is sooner than you think. So with that being said, I want to encourage you to think sincerely, think strongly about where you're going to spend eternity. This is why I want to talk about salvation, because it's not about the temporary thing. It's not about what we're doing right now. It's not about where we are right now, but it's about the hereafter. You know, yeah, there are so many who are enjoying the life now and enjoying, you know, their world, this world. They're enjoying, you know, everything around them and maybe what's going on with them. And, of course, they may be enjoying a measure of success or whatever it might be. But, brothers and sisters, I want you to hear something that you need to hear, and that is that with all of that being said and done, it's not about success. It's not about gain. It's not about all the things that we're trying to acquire down here. Salvation has nothing to do with anything down here. See, salvation is an eternal thing. It is a real thing. It is a thing that you need to really think about and focus on, because sooner than you think, one day you're going to be questioned. You're going to be called on how you lived your life down here. So don't allow this exterior stuff. Don't allow all the things that look good, the things that seems good, the things that sound good down here. Don't allow them things to trick your mind and confuse you and make you think that this is all to life. No, this is not all to life. There is so much more to life than this life. Brothers and sisters, I want you to hear me and hear me clearly. Salvation is the real life. Salvation is the blessed life. Salvation is the good life, and salvation is the only life. It's the only life. Paul said, for me to live is Christ, and to die is gain. What was the apostle saying? He was basically saying, if I'm going to live, I'm going to live for Christ. I'm going to live for Christ, because Christ was his life. He experienced before he received Christ the life he had. And that wasn't a good life. That was not a good life at all. No, the Apostle Paul thought that he had it going on. He thought that he was all right. He thought. And he got a rude awakening, because one day, as he was traveling on the road of Damascus, seeking about to get permission to bind all the Jews, he wanted to bind all the Jews, And the Christians, those who were believers, he wanted to bind them and have them in prison. Paul was so bent on trying to stop the faith, stop the believers from believing on the Lord Jesus Christ, that he took drastic measures to do so. I mean, he even blasphemed the name of Jesus, blasphemed the Christians. He persecuted the Christians and even went as far as even killing the Christians. Yes, this is what he did before he found out the truth. This is what he did before his new birth. This is what he did before he knew the truth as it is. And some of you today are doing so many different things, and you think that you're walking in your truth. You know, you're exercising your truth. But brothers and sisters, I want you to know there's only one truth, and that truth is Jesus Christ. That truth is that you must be, you gotta be born again. You gotta be born again. And it's important that you understand that you need to do it now, because later may not be available for you. Later may not be available to you. So understand, it's time to do this now. It's urgent. It's urgent. Salvation is urgent. I can't overemphasize how urgent it is, because, again, you don't know when you're going to leave this world. You need to understand that it is appointed unto a man once to die, but after this, the judgment. So it is true that one day we're going to be judged, and we're going to be judged according to the things that we've done in this life, according to our deeds. And don't you want to be saved? Because salvation will bring about good deeds. See, it'll bring about good deeds. It'll bring about righteous deeds. It'll bring about holy deeds. But if you have not been born again, if you have not experienced salvation, the only deeds that you could possibly bring forth is unrighteous deeds, wicked deeds. So God thought enough of us that he would send his only begotten Son, Jesus Christ, to come and rescue us. That's why I love John 3:16. I love it because it is a promise. This is what God, the Lord, has done for us. And I'm telling you, I thank God for what he has done for us. He loved us so much. He said, for God, John 3:16, for God so loved the world that he gave. See, love gives. Love gives. God loved us. He loved us. And because he loved us, he gave. Who did he give? He gave something precious. He gave something he loved. He gave the best. Jesus was the best that God could give to us. He gave his only begotten Son, that whosoever would believe in him should not perish. There's no reason to die. There's no reason to perish. There's no reason to leave this world without salvation, to leave this world without a hope, to leave this world empty, when God gave us his best, his Son. And all he said, if you would just believe on him, just believe on him, that's all. He said, we wouldn't perish. See, if believing on Jesus means that I'm not going to perish, then I'm going to believe. I'm going to receive. He says, but have everlasting. I like that. Everlasting. See? Something uninterrupted. Everlasting. Something that will never end. Everlasting. Always. Throughout all eternity. Everlasting life. Don't that sound attractive? Don't that sound appealing? Don't that sound like something that you would want? And unfortunately, so many are rejecting this. Salvation is not hard. It's not hard to receive it. All we have to do is accept God's Son, Jesus Christ. Accept the fact that he came into this lost world, came into this dying world, came into this broken world to save dying people, to save broken people, to save helpless people. And yes, I was among them. I was among them, just as so many of you today who are among this right now. Right now, you don't know what to do. You don't know what to do. You don't know how to do it. But brothers and sisters, I'm showing you through the Word of God, this is how you do it. Just accept the Lord Jesus Christ. Accept him. Believe on him. And the Bible says you'll have everlasting life. Everlasting life. Isn't that the life you want? That's the living. That's the best life. You're really living. When you accept Jesus Christ as your Lord and Savior, you are really living. You're really living. And I'm going to tell you, I have to confess. I have to share my testimony. I thought I was living. I thought I was experiencing the good life. I thought that I was happy until I met a man called Jesus. When I met Jesus, I realized I was tricked. When I met Jesus, I realized I was fooled. When I met Jesus, I realized that I was lied to, because I found out that life apart from Christ is not life at all. Not at all. Happiness apart from Christ isn't happiness at all. Living apart from Christ isn't living at all. At all. But when I met Jesus, the joy that came into my heart, when I met Jesus, the happiness, the fulfillment, I felt fulfilled when I met Jesus. I know you might think that you feel fulfilled, but I want you to know you're empty. You are empty without Christ. You are broke without Christ. You're not successful without Christ, because true success comes with knowing Christ. Comes with serving Christ. And understand, God loves you so much that even now, he's using his servants to continue to preach the word. The apostles preached it. The apostolic fathers preached it. Yes, the elders preached it. We're preaching it. Even today, we're continually telling men and women that you must be, you've got to be born again. You got to be born again. It is imperative that you be born again. And also, please go with me even to Romans chapter number 10 and verse number 9 through 10, that if thou shalt confess with thy mouth the Lord Jesus and shalt believe in thine heart. See, it has to be connected to the heart. Your mouth confession must be connected to your heart. It must be. When you confess the Lord Jesus, when you acknowledge that he is the Lord, acknowledge that he is the Savior, it must be connected to your heart. Yes, your heart. That God hath raised him from the dead. See? You got to believe this. That if thou shalt confess with thy mouth the Lord Jesus, and thou shalt believe in thine heart, as I first stated, that God hath raised him from the dead. See, you got to believe that Jesus was raised from the dead. This is all faith. This is all faith work here. All faith. That thou shalt be saved. See, he said you'll be saved. For with the heart man believeth unto righteousness. See, God imputes your faith as righteousness. He did that unto Abraham. Abraham believed. Abraham was the father of faith. Abraham trusted God, and God accounted or credited his faith in him to be righteousness. That's amazing how God does that, because he knows that we in and of ourselves can never be right apart from him. We can never be holy apart from him. We can never measure up. But God allowed us to measure up just because we believed, just because of our faith. It's amazing how faith can bless your life. And that's what it did. It blessed Abraham. Yes, it blessed Abraham. It blessed so many others after Abraham. Just believe in God. In fact, it blessed Noah, because Noah believed God. Noah believed God. The Bible says that God, Noah found grace in the eyes of the Lord. But Noah believed God. And you just got to believe God. You got to know that God is. You got to know that God is real. You got to trust in the living God. There are many gods, lowercase G-O-D-S, there are many lowercase gods, but there's only one true living God. One true living God who one day will judge you. One day who will call your name. And when he calls your name, don't you want to hear him say, "Well done, thou good and faithful servant. Enter into the joy of the Lord." Don't you want to hear this God be well pleased when he speaks to you? You don't want an angry God. Paul said it's a fearful thing to fall in the hands of an angry God. You don't want to experience the other side of God. Right now you can experience the grace of God. Come on and experience this side of God. You don't want to experience the other side. Not at all. You don't want to experience the wrath of God. But you want to experience the mercy of God, the goodness of God, the love of God. Because that's what God has for all of us right now. We are living in the grace dispensation. Salvation is available. You can be saved. You can be saved. If anybody told you you can't, they lied to you. You can be saved. You can get right with God. All you need to do is just confess with your mouth. Confess. That's all you need to do. Confess them right now. Tell them, you know, acknowledge him. Repent of your sins. You don't have to tell me. You don't have to tell nobody else. You don't have to tell no priest. You just tell God, Lord, I'm a sinner. I want to be saved. Come into my heart. Repent of your sins. Have faith. Get baptized in the wonderful name of Jesus. Get filled with the gift of the Holy Ghost. And stay steadfast in the Pentecostal Apostolic Church. Follow the apostles' teachings, because their teachings are the right teachings. My friend, tomorrow is Sunday. Come visit us. 1808 through 10 West Cheltenham Avenue, Philadelphia, PA, 19126. We're there every Sunday at 12 o'clock sharp. Please come and be with us and be my guest. Until then, remember, there is room at the cross for you.
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1: From the Lord, this is Elder Calvin B. Rooks, Senior Pastor of Christ Restoration Evangelistic Worship Ministries, better known as the Crew Ministries. 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But whichever way you are tuned in for today's word, you will hear a word from the Lord. But before we get to that word, we'd like to give out a couple of shout-outs. A shout-out to our sister Erica Lowry. Sister Lowry is a long-time listener and prayer warrior for this radio broadcast, for this radio station, for the people that come to the station. She is constantly in prayer at all times, intercessing for everybody. So we thank God for our sister Erica Lowry. And also we want to give a shout-out to God's Mighty Men up in the House to Praise the Lord radio ministry. 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Amen? Amen. So for that word for the day, those of you that have your Bibles, your iPhone, your iPad, your tablets, however way you read or study the Word of God, turn with me to the book of Romans. Romans, the 12th chapter, verses 1 through 2. Romans, the 12th chapter, verses 1 through 2. And the Bible reads, I beseech you, therefore, brethren, by the mercies of God, that you present your bodies a living sacrifice, holy and acceptable unto God, which is your reasonable service. And be not conformed to this world, but be ye transformed by the renewing of your mind, that ye may prove that which is the good, that which is good and acceptable and perfect will of God. Glory be to God. That is Romans, the 12th chapter, verses 1 and 2. And our word for the day, our topic today is, what is your purpose? You know, everybody that's born under the born of a woman has a purpose. As Ecclesiastes tells, there's a time and a pressure for everything in the season. There's a time to be born, there's a time to die. Amen? There's a time to be born, there's a time to die. There's a time to live. There's a time to work. There's a time and a place for everything. Everybody has a purpose. But we need to understand the difference. There is a purpose for doing good, and there's a purpose for doing evil. Yes, if people do good, people do evil, and there's a purpose. If we look back into the Bible, we see that Judas, his purpose was to betray the Savior. That was evil. We look at so many false prophets and teachers in the Bible. They're evil. We look at false prophets and teachers today. There's evil. Their purpose is to be evil, and because they are evil, that means that their father is the devil, and the devil is ruling and controlling their lives, and what the devil is doing is trying to get everybody to die in their sins so they can go to hell just like him. But then there's a purpose to do good, and we know that all things work together for good for them who love the Lord and are called for his purpose. And everything that happens there is good because God is in control. Even the devil, God is in control of the devil. The devil is under God's authority. So everything that happens, we need to look at good. God, there's no coincidences in God. God knows everything that's happening in our lives. Now, what we choose to do, that which is evil or that which is of the Lord, we have that choice. He has gave us that free will for us to choose. So the book of Romans, what Paul is talking about, he's begging. He's begging, and he contrasts between that good and that evil. And how do we contrast and how do we live according to good and according to evil? He says it right. He said, I beg you, I beseech you, therefore, brothers, by the mercies of God. Paul is crying out to each and every one of us, by the mercies of God, that we present ourselves a living sacrifice. What Paul is saying is that we present ourselves a living sacrifice, and it's holy and acceptable unto God, which is our reasonable service. That's what our reasonable service should be. But we have people out there that are not being a living according to the will of God. We have people out there that are not doing the things that God has instructed them to do. And Paul talks to that as being conformed to this world. People that are doing contrary to the word of God are people that are conformed to this world. But Paul said, and be not conformed to the world. Don't do like the world does. Don't do what the world don't. Don't do what the world say do. We had to, don't be like you know, that the old saying is, commercial is, be like night. No, you don't be like that. You want to be according to the will of God. Be not conformed to this world, but be ye transformed by the renewing of your mind. Let's talk right there. Be ye transformed by the renewing of your mind, that ye may be able to prove what is that good. There go again, that good and acceptable and perfect will of God. So when you have a changed mindset, when your purpose is to do good, or if your purpose is to follow Christ, that means that your mind has been changed. When you're doing that which God has instructed you to do, you're not conformed to the world, but your mind has been changed. The Bible says, let this mind be in me, which is in Christ Jesus, who thought it not robbery to be called equal to God. But he was made a little lower than the angels, but God exalted him above every name, that at the name of Jesus, every knee shall bow and every tongue shall confess that he is Lord. So we need to come to that understanding that we need to be not conformed to this world, but to be transformed by the renewing of our mind, change our mindset, change the ways that we're doing things so that our purpose can be that of good. And when we look at John 3:16, and you know, those words are so powerful. It says, for God so loved the world that he gave his only begotten son, that whosoever believeth in him should not perish. Should not perish. You don't have to perish. You don't have to be like the world. You can be transformed by the renewing of your mind. Just change your mindset. And so you will not perish, but you will have everlasting life. Glory be to God. Because God sent Jesus in the world not to condemn the world, but that through him the world might be saved. We need to come to that understanding. Our purpose, God created us. He created us with a purpose to serve him, to glorify his holy name. But because of what Adam did in the garden was disobedient, death and sin and death came into the earth. But God did not leave it like that, because he made a way of escape. God did not leave us by ourselves. He made a way out. He gave us a way out, even through the temptation. Even though Adam sinned, he still gave Adam a way to salvation through Jesus Christ. And that's where it's at. All of our salvation is through Jesus Christ. For God sent Jesus in the world not to condemn the world, but that through him the world might be saved. That means, again, that where it might, people are still going to reject our Savior. People are still going to reject the way of salvation. People are still going to live according to this world. And when we live according to this world, what that does, it gives you eternal damnation, because that means you'll die without Jesus Christ. So we need to come to the understanding that our purpose is to live a transformed life and be not conformed to this world. You know what the problem is? I there was a message one time that was preached, that when the world is running the church, when the world is running the church, there's so much compromise. When the world is running the church, in and everything that goes on outside is inside the building. When the world is running the church, we make our bed with the world, and we do what the world is doing. When the world is running the church, there's nothing looking to heaven, but everything is looking at yourself. When the world is running the church, see, it should be opposite. The world should be running to the church. The world should be running to the church for deliverance. The world should be running to the church for salvation. The world should be running to the church to to be saved. The world should be running to the church for healing. And because the world should be running to the church, so that is where Jesus, hallelujah, should be. But we have those that have pushed them away because we don't want to conform to his way. We want to conform to the world's way. So we should be living in a transformed life. And we need to see what that transformed life looked like. In a transformed life, believers are depicted as warriors who tread down their enemies in the mire of the streets. As believers, with the Lord on our side, hallelujah, we can face the enemy in the name of Jesus with our whole armor of God. We can face him in the name of Jesus. We can stand still and see the salvation of the Lord. As the scripture says, be not dismayed. Glory be to God. I want you, in 2 Chronicles 2:15, thus says the Lord unto you, be not afraid nor dismayed by reason of the great multitude, for the battle is not yours, but God's. And because Jesus has said, all power is given unto me in heaven and in earth, as the scripture states, and they shall be as mighty, believers should be as mighty warriors when it comes up into the evil. So we can stand with the whole armor of God. Glory be to God. We need to understand that. And that's part of being a transformed life. They have complete victory over the foe, over the enemy, overcome even the most fearsome perilous opponent. Don't be afraid of nothing, but don't be dismayed because God is with us. Amen. In a transformed life, God will use them to oversee his work by rebuilding them. God will use them. God does not mind sending you out. Jesus sent them out two by two. Sent the 70 out two by two and gave them power and told them wherever they go, preach the gospel, preach the word of God, and no one if they resist you, shake the dust off your feet. See, when you are conformed to the word, the way of Christ, when your mind is transformed by the renewing, when you're transformed by the renewing of your mind, then Christ can send you out and have confidence in you to go out and do what he has said that he would do. In a transformed life, God will use them to oversee the work. We are the living epistles. We are the walking epistles. Jesus has went back up unto to heaven, but he left us here with the word. But he said, wait, hallelujah, until the power comes. So we need to come to that understanding, and we need to know that in a transformed life that we may be weak, but he is strong. Our weak beginnings are powerful through Jesus Christ. In a transformed life, believers are characterized by a deep inner shift that manifests, glory be to God, a deep inner shift that manifests extremely through love, peace, kindness, generosity, forgiveness, a hopeful outlook, and selfless service, all often fueled by an ongoing relationship with Jesus. We need to understand that Jesus has all the power. And because he has the power, we need to learn how to tap into that power. When we tap into that power, no weapon formed against us shall prosper. We need to understand that Christ and the desires to live according to the divine principles rather than worldly desires should be on our mindset, that we should not be thinking about what the world has for us, but thinking about that which Christ has for us. And what Christ has for us, we're going to have some suffering. What Christ has for us, we're going to have some trials. What Christ has for us, we're going to go through some tribulations. Just like the three Hebrew boys, Shadrach, Meshach, and Abednego, they were thrown into the fiery furnace. But glory be to God, there was a fourth man in the fire that they could bow down and worship to, bound and chained and closed up and thrown into the fire. But the fourth man in the fire, they worshiped, hallelujah, they praised the Lord. They was in there praising God because of that fourth man in the fire, just like Daniel in the lion's den. When he was thrown into the lion's den, the lions might have been hungry, but the angel of the Lord came and shut the mouth of the lion. See, we need to come to that understanding. Glory be to God that when we do the will of the Father, that he will. take care of us. Amen. He will take care of us. So we don't need to desire the ways of the world, but desire those things of Jesus Christ. It's like fire shut up in your bones. When you have this thing on the inside of you, you just want to go out and tell everybody about the love of Jesus Christ. See, in a transformed life, there's an abundant desire to love others, even your enemies, often in selfless and sacrificing ways. See, we don't want to love those people that has hurt us. We don't want to pray for those people that has despised us. We don't want to pray for those people that might have done some harm to us or our family members. I heard a lady say not too long ago that her child was killed, but she forgave the person that did it. I heard

who labor and are heavy laden, I will give you rest. Take my yoke upon me, because my burden is heavy, but my yoke is easy, but my burdens are light. My yoke is heavy, but my burdens are light. So we need to take that thing of Jesus upon us, and we can be able to pray for our enemies. We need to understand that be ye transformed by the renewing of your mind. And when this is done, it offers assurance that God will restore and empower his people, bringing them back to a place of blessings. For men facing difficult, for believers facing difficult situations, this provides hope and confidence in God's ability to bring about, glory to God, a change, and it restores and gives us victory. Hallelujah. Victory in Jesus Christ. We need to come to that understanding that we need Jesus in our lives. We need to come to that understanding that we can have victory if we call upon his holy name. The reason that this transpires is that the Lord is always with us. Glory be to God. He said that he will never leave us nor forsake us. He's always there. This applies to believers today by assuring them that their success in spiritual battles and tasks for God comes from his presence with them. I ask you this question, hallelujah, what is your purpose? I ask you today, what is your purpose? Are you still conformed by the ways of the world, or are you transformed by the renewing of your mind? I stop by here today to ask you that question, my friend. I stop by here to find out from you today, are you still living according to the ways of the world? Are you still dipping and dabbing and sicking and salving? Are you still out there living, having one foot in the door and one foot in the church? Are you still have one foot in the world and one foot on the outside of the church? Are you being lukewarm? I'm talking to the believers today. Are you out there and you're being lukewarm? The Bible says, if you are lukewarm, God will spew you out of his mouth. And so the believer, just like the sinner, that are the believer that has fell back, the believer that is lukewarm, has to repent right now. If you repent right now, then in order to repent, you got to recognize that you are living in sin. And when you repent, then you go and have faith that God will do what he said he would do. And then when you have faith, glory be to God, ask God to forgive you for all your sins. And when you ask for forgiveness, then you pray and you go and you do it for somebody else. I tell you right now, the Bible says, thou shalt confess with your mouth the Lord Jesus and believe in your heart that God raised Jesus from the dead, thou shalt be saved. Glory be to God. Thou shalt be saved. That's not Pastor Rook. That is the word of God telling you what to do. So I stopped by today to see, where are you in Christ? Are you still conformed to this world? Hallelujah. Because if you are, you need to have a relationship with Jesus Christ. In order to have that relationship with Jesus Christ, it is so easy. Just ask, and it shall be given. Seek, and you shall find. Knock, and the door will be open. And when he opens up the door, when you open the door, he will come in, and he will sit down and sup with you. And he'll be your God, and you'll be his friend. We thank God today that I'm here to tell you, my friends, if you don't know Jesus for the pardon of your sins, don't go to sleep tonight without having that relationship. If you don't know Jesus for the pardon of your sins, you need to find out who he is right now. And if you have a problem doing that, the Bible says all you got to do is confess with your mouth and believe in your heart that God has raised Jesus from the dead. And when you do that, you are saved. But if you need some little help, you can go and contact us. Go to our website, crewministries.org. And you can contact us. We can't save you. We can't save you, but we can point you to the right direction, and that is to Jesus Christ. Glory be to God. And if you need also further help, you can call this radio station, WTMR, 800 AM, and they will point you in the right direction. If you need further help, you can call me directly at 267-891-7686. But I'm here to tell you today, you need to have that relationship with Jesus the Christ, because he's the one that has all the power in his hand. So tonight, don't go to sleep without having that relationship.

tonight, if you don't know him. If you do know him, go and tell somebody about his goodness. Continue to praise him. Continue to let people know that the wages of sin is death, but there's a gift of eternal life to our Lord and Savior Jesus Christ. We need to have Jesus. The worst way to die is to die in your sins without Christ, because you'll be cut off from the presence of God. You'll be put in eternal darkness, but there'll be weeping and gnashing of the teeth. This is, as we are out of time but never out of the presence of God, this is Elder Calvin B. Wilson, Senior Pastor of Christ Restoration Evangelistic Worship Ministries, better known as Crew Ministries. 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Come on by. If you can't come to the building, then see us on Zoom. Our Zoom ID is 290-053-2661. Passcode is 62739801. But come and see us. And we invite you back next week for the same time to hear a word from the Lord. We want to see you now. If you can't come to the building, get on Zoom. If you need any information, give me a call. God be the good. God bless you, and I love you. May heaven smile on you.

0: What's Your Story now presents the Daily Bread Kingdom Network with Ambassador Leonard Robinson. Ambassador Robinson is also the head of the Kingdom Vision Ministries International. 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
1: Well, good evening, family. Good evening and welcome to our first program after having been absent from WTMR Radio for quite a while, and it's good to be back. I'll tell you, I'm looking forward to our sessions every Saturday at 7:15 to 7:35 or so every Saturday evening, and I believe we're going to have a wonderful time together. Tonight, I want to spend some time talking to you about the apostles and how they taught exactly what Jesus commanded. You know, saints, the epistles are not a departure from Jesus. They are the continuation and enforcement of his commandments through apostolic authority. As a matter of fact, Jesus plainly said in Matthew chapter 28 and verse 20, he says, teaching them to observe all things whatsoever I have commanded you. I've found it to be very interesting that Jesus says, all powers given unto me in heaven and earth, go ye therefore and make disciples of all nations, baptizing them in the name of the Father, the Son, and the Holy Ghost. But then he says this, teaching them all things whatsoever I have commanded you. What was Jesus saying to his disciples? What was he saying to his apostles? He was saying, everything I have taught you, I want you to go teach. Well, what did Jesus teach? He taught about the kingdom of God. He taught about the Beatitudes, the lifestyle disciples are supposed to be living. He taught the parables of the kingdom. Over and over, he said, the kingdom is as, the kingdom is as, the kingdom is as. So, saints, I want us to come together every week to be able to look at what Jesus taught, look at what he commanded, and look at how the apostles, the disciples, followed the instructions that Jesus gave. As a matter of fact, when we look in Romans, all the way through the book of Hebrews, and Paul's instructions to Timothy and Titus, and we look at the warnings that Jude gave, and the letters of apostles Peter and John and James, who's considered the first bishop of the church, and even the book of Revelation. Throughout the entirety of scripture, the disciples maintained the instructions that Jesus gave, and through their letters, through their writings, they were teaching the people how to live the commandments that God has ordained through Jesus Christ. So, saints, we literally find that the Bible, as much as it's been looked at as a religious book, the whole of the Bible is about a king, his kingdom, and his royal family. On this program, we're going to come to you each week seeking to rediscover the kingdom of God, the message that has been hidden in plain view. And I want to encourage you to be like the Berean Christians. Search the word to see if the things that are said, the things that are written, are so. Now, I know that from this series of teachings, we're going to learn together, grow together, and you're going to become all that God intended you to be. What the epistles actually contain are the instructions that the Father ordained through his Son, Jesus Christ. Saints, the New Testament scriptures overwhelmingly demonstrate that the epistles are filled with commands, not suggestions. We're to walk worthy, to put off the old man, put on Christ, mortify the deeds of the flesh, love one another, forgive, live soberly, endure and overcome, obey sound doctrine, continue in what we have learned. And these, saints, are not suggestions. These are not metaphors. These are what you would call imperatives for kingdom living. So I'm expecting us to have a whole lot of fun as we dig into this word and we begin to search the word and we allow the word to explain the word. Man, you're going to have such a wonderful time. You see, Jesus' teachings are supposed to be applied to our daily life. I'm going to say that again. Jesus' teachings are supposed to be applied to our daily life. So what Jesus taught in the Gospels is literally supposed to mean absolutely everything to us. Let me pose a quick question to you. How often have you read the red letter? You was impressed with what you read because you knew Jesus was talking, but you weren't impressed enough to be submitted to what Jesus said. Don't panic. It happens to all of us. We have this idea that somehow the words of Jesus are words that we are to admire, words that perhaps we're supposed to aspire to, but we never really consider the fact that the words of Jesus we actually are supposed to submit to. Man, that word submit, for some people, that's a dirty word. Nobody wants to submit to anybody. People don't want to submit to leadership, and even leaders don't want to submit to commandments of Jesus. But we're going to start unpacking the value of submission to Jesus as King, where we're going to take a straight look at everything Jesus commanded, and then we're going to have to ask ourselves, am I submitted or am I in some way overriding that which Jesus has ordained? You see, Jesus said, love your neighbor as yourself. And yet Jesus, when he says, love your neighbor as yourself, he's also telling you to love yourself. But we can't love our neighbor as ourselves, and we can't love ourselves unless we first love God. And so Jesus said that on these two hang all the law and the prophets. What? That we would love God with the totality of our being, and we would love our neighbors as ourselves. You know, Jesus also said, deny yourself. Well, you know, one of the hardest things to do is to learn to deny ourselves. Everyone wants instant gratification. Everyone wants to be recognized for their calling, for their preaching, or for however they may perceive themselves. But we need to be able to understand the value of denying ourselves. Let me give you an example. It becomes easy to become frustrated by life's situations and circumstances. Oftentimes you feel as though you're being tested and you wish to test within. Well, James said this. He said, count it all joy when you fall into diverse testings and trials, knowing this, that the trying of your faith worketh patience, and patience, glory to God, let it have its perfect work. Why? Because if you're allowing yourself to pass the test by doing what James instructed in the midst of the test, you're actually walking in the maturity that the Father has ordained, which is actually the instructions that the Father sent Jesus to give. But maybe I should explain it this way. You're being frustrated. You're being set about. Situations and circumstances aren't going your way, and you don't know what to do. But Jesus said, don't be anxious about anything. He said, don't worry. Don't be given to anxiety. So when James says, count it all joy, guess what? You're now beginning to do the instructions that Jesus gave. You're starting to no longer worry. You're counting it all joy, and you're allowing the work of the Holy Spirit in you through the midst of the test to give you the ability to endure and overcome. See, if the kingdom is anything, the kingdom is this. Is God's royal rule, his order, is the active reign of God over you moment to moment, day to day, that you surrender your will to his will, that his will becomes fulfilled in you. Let me give you another example. Remember Jesus in the Garden of Gethsemane? And he says, Father, if you will, pass this cup from me. But then Jesus said this, nevertheless, not my will, but thy will be done. Saints, that's what it means to deny yourself. When you discover the will of God, and the will of God may be over and above what you yourself would want to do, you voluntarily surrender yourself to his will so that his will becomes fulfilled in you. It's the only life we've ever been called to live. From the day you got born again to the day you leave here, what the Father has purposed is you would surrender to Jesus' commandments, that God's will for you would be fulfilled in you. As a matter of fact, whenever we leave here, what we really want to hear is the Lord say, "Well done, thou good and faithful servant." Well, saints, you'll never get to that place of being able to hear "well done" until you come to the place in which you're willing to deny yourself. That you know, you may desire to do this, that, the third, and the other. Whatever it is, if it's against what God has ordained, that's an area that reveals you have not denied yourself. Let me give you another example. Someone gets on your nerves. You know how we say they got on my last nerves? So somebody gets on your nerves, and you're ready to cuss them. You're ready to fuss them. You're ready to give them a piece of your mind. But then you remember, Jesus said, he said, "Blessed are they who are persecuted for righteousness' sake, for theirs is the kingdom of heaven." You say, "Oh, wait a minute. I'm being persecuted, but the persecution is only bringing forth the blessing because I'm not being moved any longer by the persecution. Instead, I'm counting it all joy." Now, do you see how James revealed what Jesus taught and how Jesus taught what we're all supposed to be living? That's what I want us to develop in these series of programs when we meet every week. See, we're going to go into this word. We're not interested in personalities. We're not interested in you know, how much did this one know or how much that one know. We want to know what Jesus knows. And we want to hear what Jesus says. And we want to be submitted to his commandments so that we can live the life the Father has ordained for us to live. What else did Jesus talk about? We find in the scriptures that he tells us, glory to God, to take up our cross and follow him. Well, what does that mean? It means put to death anything that will keep you from living for him the way we're supposed to live for him. Whatever is your hindrance, maybe you have a habit, maybe there's a circumstance or situation that in the area of your attitude, your thinking, and you just don't seem to be able to overcome it. That's an area where you have to nail it to the cross. Hello, somebody? You have to take up your cross, which means to put to death that which will keep you from living for Christ. Take up your cross and follow Jesus. Now, what does it mean to follow Jesus? Are we listening for a voice in order to know a direction in which he's leading? Well, that can include it. But the first part of following Jesus is to receive in his word what he's commanded, submit and live according to his instructions. That's you and I following Jesus. And I'll tell you something. The more you come to know Jesus and the more you come to understand the kingdom of God, the more you begin to know yourself. And the more you're submitted to the commandments of Jesus, allowing God to reign over you because you're seeking first the kingdom of God and his righteousness, the more you begin to mature, the more you begin to grow up, and the greater your discernment to be able to recognize the enemy whenever he's in your midst. I remember, praise God, we're instructed by Jesus in Matthew chapter 24. He said, make sure no one deceives you. And in John chapter 10, he says, the thief cometh not but to kill, steal, and destroy. But I've come that you might have life and you might have it more abundantly. When he uses the word thief, we are always thinking about the devil. But what he's really teaching on are about what he's really teaching about are shepherds that fleece the flock. So if I learn from Jesus the doctrine the Father sent him to give me, it's the beginning of me being able to no longer be deceived. Matter of fact, Jesus didn't just say, make sure no one deceives you. He said, a sign of the end times is there would be false prophets that would deceive many, and there would be false teachers. Well, how could he tell his disciples to make sure nobody deceives them? Well, here's how he could do it. He had already given them instructions for kingdom living, so he had given them the information they needed to be able to know the difference. The challenge for many of us, we didn't get our doctrine from Jesus. Oftentimes, we got our doctrine from preachers that we admired. In this program, we are coming back to Jesus. In this program, we're going to unpack what Jesus taught in every area, because Jesus said heaven and earth would pass away, but his word would stand forever. I want you to encourage people to come to these meetings. Let them know. 7:15 or thereabout, we're going to be on the air. You got to get your Bible. You got to get your notepad, something to write with. We're going to get in this word like never before. Why? Because we're not building a brand. No, we're establishing a people who are together able to advance the kingdom of God. We're not here to make a name for ourselves. We're just here to fulfill the assignment to take the kingdom of God throughout the nation of the world. And I believe God wants you to be a part of that. I believe he set up this opportunity so that we could come together from all over the world. This is the wonderful thing about technology. I'm so thankful for being on WTMR radio because it reaches all over the world. 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Why? We're going to be here. We're going to be learning the word together. We're going to be unpacking the scriptures. We're going to allow the Holy Spirit to be the master teacher, and we're going to begin to be transformed. You know, the Apostle Paul said in Romans chapter 12 and verse 2, be not conformed to this world, but be transformed by the renewing of your mind. Well, that's the same thing Jesus said. You say, well, wait a minute. When did Jesus say that? In Matthew chapter 4, verse 17. When Jesus said, repent, for the kingdom of heaven is at hand, he wasn't just saying, have sorrow for sin. He was saying, change your thinking, change your direction. Do a 180-degree turn, do an about-face, turning toward God for the good and for the better. So for those who repent, they immediately come under God's royal rule, his order, his active reign. But if you don't change your thinking, if you don't change your direction, even though you call yourself repenting, more often than not, you'll go back to the old way you used to be. I believe the Lord wants to save you from yourself. And he wants to save you from the situations and circumstances that we sometimes allow to overcome us. Matter of fact, Paul said this to the church at Corinth. He said, we're supposed to cast down imaginations and every high thing that exalts itself against the knowledge of God, bringing every thought into captivity into the obedience of Christ. We're going to learn in these meetings how to arrest those thoughts that contradict the commandments of Jesus. We're going to learn how to arrest those thoughts that come after our flesh that causes us to have what my late pastor George Hillman say is stinking thinking. Yeah, we're going to learn how to have the mind of Christ. We're going to learn how to walk in the wisdom of God. We're going to learn how to receive that which the Holy Spirit reveals, because we want to fully live out that which the Father ordained for us from the beginning. What else did Jesus say? Jesus said, be ye holy, for your Father in heaven is holy. Well, wait a minute, Jesus, I'm just a human being. How do you mean be holy? When you became born again, the Spirit of Christ came in. You were translated out of the dominion of darkness. You were brought into the kingdom of the Son that God loves, and you were made holy. That's why when you first got born again, you felt clean, you felt pure, you felt righteous. Why? Because according to Romans chapter 14 and verse 17, the kingdom of God is not meat or drink, but righteousness, peace, and joy in the Holy Ghost. In other words, your entire personality, your character changed. Now, it may take time for you to learn all the change that took place, but when the Spirit of Christ came in, he didn't come in just as Savior. He also came in as King. And the King can't go anywhere where the kingdom isn't made manifest. So when you received the Spirit of Christ into your heart and you became born again, Jesus came in not just as Savior, but he also came in as King, and the kingdom came in with him. And that's why when you got born again, you experienced righteousness. You experience peace, and you experience this joy, glory to God, that was joy unspeakable and full of glory. What else did Jesus say? He said, be fruitful. You and I are supposed to bear fruit. Matter of fact, the fruit we bear the Father himself is supposed to be glorified. When the Father is glorified in your fruitfulness, you also begin to receive answers to prayer. I'm going to say that again. When the Father is glorified in your fruitfulness, you also begin to receive answers to prayer. Now, here's something else Jesus said. He said, you are the light of the world. Well, wait a minute. Hold on. I live on 23rd Street. I live in Camden. I live in South Philly. What do you mean I'm the light of the world? When you became born again, you became the light of the world. Now, here's what I found interesting. The Father is light, and in him is no darkness at all. Jesus said he's the light of the world, praise God. But then in talking to his disciples, in training them to live the culture of their kingdom citizenship, he gives them a new identity. He says, you are the salt of the earth, and you are the light of the world. I'm telling you, go tell everybody, Lottie, Dottie, and everybody, we're going to be here. 7:15 every Saturday evening to dig into the Word, to search the Word, to see if the things that are written are so. If you've been blessed by this teaching, I only ask you to do one thing. Tell somebody else and then come back again. I'm your host and Bible teacher, Ambassador Leonard Robinson, and you can look for me daily on what we call the Word, the Daily Bread Kingdom Network. The Daily Bread Kingdom Network on Clubhouse. It's a Clubhouse. It's an app. Come on. 9 o'clock every morning, and let's get into this Word. But for WTMR Radio, all my radio family, I'll see you again next Saturday around 7:15 p.m. God bless you all, and thank you for receiving me today. Hallelujah. Thank you, Lord. Thank you, Lord. Thank you.

0: What's Your Story Somebody now presents Pastor Larry Dabney of the Helps in Joining and Loving People to Salvation Through Jesus Christ Our Lord Ministries, better known as the Helps Ministries. Now here is Pastor Larry Dabney. That he's
1: traveling. Good evening, good evening. This is Pastor Dabney of the Helps Ministry. We just like to thank God for another opportunity to expound on God's Word. We want to ask the Lord to be with us, stand by us, deliver us, keep us, speak through us. In Jesus' name we pray. Amen. Have you ever felt threatened? Have you ever felt like being in danger? Have you ever felt like you didn't know which way to go? Or you felt in danger? Well, I petition you to read the 91st Psalm. Because there's a happy state of the godly. When you are in danger, Psalm 91, he that dwelleth in the secret place of the Most High shall abide under the shadow of the Almighty. Sometimes you need a hiding place, and the divine will overshadow you, overshadowing. Verse number 2 says, I will say it of the Lord, he is my refuge and my fortress, my God, in him will I trust. Trust in the Lord with all thy heart, all thy soul, and thy mind, and lean not to your own understanding. Some things you just don't understand. I've been doing this, and I've been doing this right. I've been going to church. I've been paying my tithes. I've been helping people. And I'm still feel like I'm in danger. And guess what? 91:3 says, surely he shall deliver thee from the snare of the fowler and from the noise of the pestilence. The Lord God is a deliverer. Sometimes you go through something just so you can tell others how you can get through. Sometimes you go through something so that it makes you stronger. It makes you lean on the Lord. Verse 4, he shall cover thee with his feathers, and under his wing shall thou trust. His truth shall be thy shield and thy buckler. He'll just let it bounce off you. He'll protect you. It's like divine protection. Hallelujah. That number five. I'm in Psalm 91. Thou shalt not be afraid for the terror by night, nor for the arrow that flieth by day. Oh, trouble come in the daytime. Trouble come at night. Trouble come when it's unexpected. But guess what? Don't be afraid. Fear not, says the Lord. And that's in the Bible several times. Verse number 6. Nor for the pestilence that walketh in the darkness, nor for the destruction that wasteth at noonday. He promises certain things. He promises health. He promises deliverance. Most of all, he promises salvation. Don't be afraid. 1,000 shall fall at thy side and 10,000 at thy right hand, but it shall not come near thee. Oh, a lot of people are afflicted. A lot of people are going through something. But the Lord promised us that it would not come near you. He's looking out for us. I need somebody that has my back. I need somebody that can see things that I don't see. Only with thine eyes shalt thou behold and see the reward of the wicked. Oh, they're going to get what they promised to them. Or you do evil, evil will come to you. Do good, good will come to you. Serve the Lord with all thy heart and lean not to thine own understanding. Something we just don't understand. Because thou hast made the Lord, which is my refuge, even the Most High, thy habitation. He is very high. The Lord looks high and look low. Therefore, there shall no evil befall thee, neither shall any plague come near thy dwelling. Oh, you mean to tell me it's going to protect me and the people in my household too? Oh, thank you, Lord. Oh, I pray constantly for my children and pray constantly for the protection of my house. And Lord, you have showed up and showed out. For he shall give his angels charge over thee to keep thee in all thy ways. Not some of thy ways, but the Lord is a keeper. And he said that he will keep thee in all thy ways. They shall bear thee up in thy hands, lest thou dash thy foot against the stone. The steps of a good man and woman are ordered by the Lord. Thou shalt tread upon the lion and adder and the young lion and the dragon shall thou trample under thy feet. In other words, they got traps and tricks and all kind of things that might come your way. But they will be put under your feet. You will have control over this. This is the 91st Psalm. Because he has set love upon me, therefore will I deliver him. I will set him on the high because he has known my name. Let me read that again. He has set his love upon me, for God so loved the world that he gave his only begotten Son, that whosoever believeth in him shall not perish, but have everlasting life. Therefore will I deliver him, and I will set him upon the high because he hath known my name. And that name is Jesus. There's no name above the name of Jesus. Thank you, Jesus. Thank you for saving my mother and saving my family. And thank you when you saved my mother. My mother told me about Jesus. My mother took me to church. My father took me to church. We need to take our children and our grandchildren and encourage other people to go to church, to learn about Jesus. Because there's no name above the name of Jesus. He shall call upon me and I will answer. I will be with him in trouble, I will deliver him and honor him. With long life will I satisfy him and show him my salvation. Salvation. Oh, salvation. I thank God for salvation. What do you mean, salvation? Yeah, we all need to be saved. I keep repeating this every time I get on the radio. Well, how do I be saved, Brother Pastor? Romans 3:23. We got to know for all have sinned and come short of the glory of God. Romans 6:23. For the wages of sin is death, but the gift of God is eternal life through Jesus Christ. Romans 5:8, but God commended his love towards us and that we, while we were yet sinners, Christ died for us. And if you don't remember any of that, remember Romans 10 and 9, that if thou shalt confess with thy mouth the Lord Jesus, and shalt believe in thy heart that God has raised him from the dead, thou shalt be saved. Just say, Lord, I'm a sinner. I'm confessing with my mouth. And I believe that Jesus died for me. Then you'll be saved. Well, you say, Brother Pastor, I'm saved, but I keep doing this and doing that, and I'm trying to stop doing the wrong thing. Well, you need to be sanctified. 2 Corinthians 5 and 17 said, therefore, if any man be in Christ, he is a new creature. Old things are passed away. Behold, all things are become new. It's a process. It says all things are become. It's a process. You have to go through the process. Just believe in him. 2 Corinthians 6 and 17 said, wherefore, come out from among them and be ye separate. Stop doing the same things you're doing. Stop hanging with the same people. Stop doing the same thing over and over again and expect different results. You're going to get the same results. You keep hanging with the wrong people. You keep doing the same thing, going the same places, getting that paycheck and spending it wrong instead of taking it home to your family. But here's something else. If you start hanging around the saints and start imitating what they do, and you'll be saved and sanctified. Start hanging with the people that are doing the right thing. Start hanging out with the right crowd. And then you need power. You need power to walk right. You need power to talk right. John, the reason why I give you scriptures so you can hold on to something. John 14 and 13. And whatsoever you shall ask in my name, that I will do, that my Father may be glorified in the Son. Well, how do I do it? What are you talking about, Brother Pastor? In my name. He said, if you shall ask anything in my name, I will do it. Say, Lord, I need the Holy Spirit. I need power. I need power to talk right. I need power to walk right. For we all sin. So we all need a change. We all need a cleansing. We all need to come closer. And we're going to ask it in the name of Jesus. And he said, if you love me, keep my commandments. Well, you know you had the Ten Commandments, but guess what? There's all hinge on the two. Love God and love your neighbor as yourself. If you love God, certain things you're not going to do because people are watching you and you don't want God to be disappointed in you, so you're going to stop doing the things that God doesn't like. You got to stop doing that and love your neighbor as yourself. Well, when you're talking and you get in an argument, I want you to park and pause and say, am I pleasing God? And am I saying the things that I would want him to say to me or her to say to me or my neighborhood? And he said, if you love me, keep my commandments. And John